0: With this intention, a person comes to receive the delight and pleasure. This is called receiving the delight and pleasure in order to bestow, in order for the Creator to enjoy, having made the tower filled abundantly, and so he may have guests. The person tries to be among the guests, receiving the delight and pleasure, since this will please the Creator. And this is called that we must say, "Blessed is our God who has created us for His glory." That is, the fact that we receive from Him delight and pleasure is with the intention that we will be able to tell the glory of the Creator to everyone by their receiving the purpose of creation, which is His desire to do good to His creations. And this is called the revelation of His godliness to His creations. And this is why He wants to receive the delight and pleasure. It therefore follows that the lower one has no intention to receive reward for his work. Instead, all he asks of the Creator is to help him so he can bring contentment to the Creator. In other words, since the whole body objects to this view, that he should do nothing for his own benefit, but only that which pleases the Creator, he insists on this and asks the Creator to help him defeat his own body, so he will have the power to overcome self-love. According to the above, we should interpret what our sages said, quote, "Be careful with a light commandment as with a grave one, for you do not know the reward for the commandments," end quote. We said that this implies that we are looking at the reward, because they said that you do not know their reward, and therefore should be careful with a light commandment as with a grave one. But then they said, quote, "Be as slaves serving the great one, not in order to receive reward," end quote. Thus, what does it mean that you do not know the reward for the commandments?
1: We should interpret that the purpose of the creatures is to achieve adhesion with the Creator, meaning to do everything in order to bring contentment to the Creator. This is why they said that you do not know, meaning that you do not want to know the reward for the commandments, because you are working without reward. Hence, what is the difference between a light commandment and a grave one? In any case, you do not want to work for a reward, but for free. However, how can one know if he is truly working in order to bestow? For this, our sages gave us a place where we can discern. If we can be careful with a light mitzvah as with a grave one, and tell ourselves that we are working without reward, and all our works are in order to bestow upon the Creator, then we are careful even with the slight thing, as though it were a great thing. Say, for example, that a person knows for certain that when he speaks inside the synagogue, it is not an offense, for he would certainly not transgress in public, where everyone can see that he is committing so many offenses in 1 hour. But in truth, speaking inside the synagogue during service is an offense. But a person does not regard it as such. This is regarded as a person trampling with his heels, because he does not feel that this is such a great offense that he should be careful with it. Yet, if a person calculates and says, I do not care if this is a great or small offense, that is, if I were working for a reward, then I would distinguish between a light mitzvah and a grave one. But I am working without reward, but only in order to serve the king. So why should I mind whether I am observing a light mitzvah or a grave one? On the contrary, I want to be careful with a light mitzvah as with a grave one, in order to know about myself that I am working only for the Creator. By this, I can know if I am considering the reward or the service of the King. If a person can exert the same efforts with a light mitzvah as on a grave one, he can be certain that his actions are just fine. But if he sees that he cannot exert the same efforts on a light mitzvot as he exerts on grave mitzvot, it is a sign that his intention is only the reward and not the actions that he wants to please the Creator. Rather, it is all for his own benefit. The allegory I have given about the person who speaks during service at the synagogue does not mean that this is a light or a grave mitzvah. I only used this as an example because it is common to slight this custom. But what is a light mitzvah or a grave one? Is a personal matter, and each one determines for himself what is grave and what is light. According to the above, we can understand what we asked, that it implies that the Creator cannot give what He promised to the forefathers. As it is written, the Lord your God will keep you. Again, as it is written, the Lord your God will keep with you the covenant which he has sworn to your forefathers, and he will love you and bless you. For they will not be observing the light mitzvot which a person tramples with his heels.
0: The answer is that in order to be able to receive the delight and pleasure that he promised to the forefathers, this light must have suitable vessels for this, meaning vessels of bestowal. Therefore, if we have vessels of bestowal, he will be able to give us the delight and pleasure. But if the creatures have only vessels for reception for themselves, there is no place where the light of the Creator can be because of the disparity of form. And this is the meaning of what is written, quote, and it shall come to pass that because you listen, end quote, that is, the light commandments which a person tramples with his heels, you will hear as though they were the gravest of the grave. But this can only be when a person does not consider the reward, and therefore does not mind whether it is a light commandment or a grave one, since he is serving the teacher not in order to receive reward, but only to bestow. Therefore, he does not mind what he is doing for the king, as long as he is giving contentment to the king. It follows that specifically with the light commandments, it is apparent that a person is working for the sake of the Creator. Accordingly, the meaning of the condition of the heel is not that specifically if you listen to the commandments that a person tramples with his heels, the Creator will give the delight and pleasure. Rather, the meaning is that the Creator has given us a sign concerning the observance of Torah and commandments, that we said that it is by the merit of Torah and commandments that we will be able to obtain the vessels of bestowal, with which we will be able to receive the abundance. The text comes to teach us that if we observe the light commandments, which a person tramples with his heels, it is a sign that we are walking on the path towards obtaining the vessels of bestowal. It is not so with one who chooses between commandments. What is he choosing? Where he can get more. This is what he chooses. This indicates that his intention by observing the Torah and commandments is not to be rewarded with vessels of bestowal. Rather, he engages in Torah and commandments lo lishma, but for the sake of receiving a reward. This is why he examines each and every commandment to see where the reward is greater. For example, we see that our sages said, quote, circumcision is great, for it is equal to all the commandments in the Torah, end quote. And, quote, God, good deeds are greater than charity, end quote. And there are many other examples from our sages. It follows that when a person says, I want to do this in order to please the Creator, and he has no consideration of the reward, here is a place where the Creator can give all the blessings, since here is a place that is called vessels of bestowal. This is regarded as what is written, quote, every place where I mention my name, I will come to you and bless you, end quote. The question is, it should have said, where you mention. However, it means that if the Creator can say that this place is His, since a person has given this place to the Creator and has cancelled his own authority, this is why the Creator can mention, meaning say that the person is saying, this place is the Creator's.
2: Let's
0: share our impressions. Nice. Let's continue to the recorded lesson.
1: We heard the article, what is a light commandment? Wherever a person annuls himself, there the Creator can be felt. And there he is. In those same vessels, in those same feelings, that a person makes room for the Creator, there the Creator can dwell.
3: Yeshilot.
1: Are there any questions? Yes.
0: When talking about the light, or easy commandments, we give the example of a corporeal commandment. Or
1: light commandments, you know, it's like the example of love your neighbor as yourself. Light doesn't mean that they're easy, but that we don't grasp them, they're not absorbed in us. And we think they're not so important.
3: It
1: seems to a person that it's not so serious. Somehow it'll work itself out, it'll be fine. And we run away from them. And we return to them after a long time and great pressure, and the accumulation of many, many reasons. When we already see that otherwise it's impossible, then they begin to become important commandments. Their importance gradually becomes clear from the fact that a person sees from his own experience that nothing helps him. And he returns to the first advice, to what Bala Sulam writes in The Freedom. Choose the environment, only through it can you change. So a person does 1,001 things over many years, with a hope that he will change through all kinds of other means, and afterward, gradually, having no choice, he returns to what's necessary. That's called a light commandment. We feel that it's light. We think it'll happen by itself, that it's not so bad. There are seemingly more important things along the way. A person doesn't mind taking on something that seems difficult in terms of exertion, as long as it's further removed from the content of love your neighbor as yourself, or from connecting through the friends to the Creator. In other words, we each time try to give spirituality our own definitions. What spirituality is, who is the Creator, what our work is, what our goal is. We, time and again, slightly replace the true definition with some other definition that we can live with, which is more comfortable for us. For us, the Creator is a force that helps. He is something good to hold on to. Like that, more or less, without any more precise definition. To give a more precise definition, that he is only the force of bestowal, and that he bestows to the extent that you bestow, and connects with you to the extent that you are ready to relinquish yourself, etc. Otherwise, he is isolated and disconnected from you, and appears cruel and really the opposite to you, as if he's the worst possible being in relation to your present qualities. So a person doesn't want to interpret it that way. He still interprets it differently. I remember I appeared on the radio in America, and there was some prominent rabbi there who was against me. So he said, "What, there's no evil force in the world?" I told him, "There is an evil force in the world. It's that same Creator. How can that be?" I told him, "It's written, after all, there is none else besides him. What does it mean? Who is that, ultimately? There's one ruler over this whole matter, over all of reality. It can't be," he said. You understand? He's appearing on the radio, and he's saying, "It can't be." There are many questions there about the Holocaust from American Jews there. So that's not from the Creator. In other words, a person doesn't interpret the Creator correctly, and this is the source of all his confusion, that he does not think precisely about changes, but about all kinds of things, as though in some other way the correction, the advancement, and the attainment of the goal can be attained in other ways.
0: How can a person advance towards bestowal if he doesn't want it? How can a prayer emerge?
1: A person can nevertheless advance toward bestowal even though he knows that he doesn't want it, through all kinds of indirect ways. Right? Meaning to find the society in an indirect way. When I bestow upon a friend because of my pride, because of my desire to control, I can bestow upon him and tell him we need to advance, the goal and the creator are important, etc. I can say it to a friend, but not to myself. But if he later says it to me in some way, then I'll accept it. So this is indirectly, not directly. What does he tell us in the freedom? He doesn't say free choice means that you have to choose me. No, he says choose a society that will tell you that it's worthwhile to choose me. This a person can hear. It's not a matter of whether he wants to do it or does not want to. Even if he does not want to, he'll hear it. Just like on the outside. We're given just one opening through which this idea can enter you from the environment, that's all.
0: The creator can be important for me, and the goal can be important. The society can really advertise this to me.
1: The creator cannot be important, forgive me, I'll tell you from the outset, and the goal cannot be important if you interpret it correctly. Define precisely what the goal is and what the creator is, and then you'll see that these are things that, as he writes here, are light. We don't want them.
0: Well, that's what I'm asking. I don't want it, so why would I receive it?
1: Don't receive it. That is, you're asking this. How from the outset did I, who came here? I came here because I felt bad. I looked for all kinds of things. It's not that it seemed to me that I was lacking something. I was lacking something personally. I was lacking something, that's how it was. In the eyes of others, perhaps I lacked something. You had a medal, you were some kind of Israeli hero. There, all kinds of things, fine. But nevertheless, there was something you were lacking. And that's why you came to listen. Well, and now you say, when I came here, I thought I would receive something, but now instead they're telling me, give. So why do you stay? Why are you staying? Well, there are smarter people who've already run away. Why didn't you run away? Well, Max also had an opportunity like that, but it already passed him by. Today it's already a little harder to run away. Well,
0: but there's a feeling that this is the place.
1: A place for what?
0: I don't know. Closeness.
1: Closeness.
3: Ken.
1: Yes.
0: You said so, why don't you leave? But I think if you stay here, then supposedly you don't want to receive the same blows you received back then. Maybe that's it.
1: What's he saying?
0: That maybe you don't want to receive the same punishments that you received in the past, and that's why you don't leave.
1: Yes, a person who's here is already certainly wanting not to receive any more blows. Yes, he's afraid that if he leaves this, then he will receive blows, at least like before. Certainly, that's called lo lishma, that we are here for that reason. That's right. Blows can be these inner emotional blows, right? That a lack of desire, helplessness, a lack of some answer about life, something without which everything else can be full of pleasures. But you already see the end of the pleasure, so the pleasure itself is no longer worthwhile. That's a meager person. What can you do? Yes.
0: The vessel that a person clears out, makes for the creator, is it something a person holds in permanence, or is it a feeling that can also get lost?
1: There is only one place called Malchut, the desire to receive. You either fill this desire to receive with yourself or with the Creator. You need to decide. What does it mean with yourself or with the Creator? Whom do you care about? The vessels remain the same vessels. Whom you care about when using these vessels That's called making room, making a place. Either all of my mind and all my heart, all my abilities and qualities, I work with them in order to serve the self, or with those same things, I have no others, I work in order to serve him. That's called making room, making a place.
0: So, this is a feeling. If a person feels it, he can. Does he feel it and it's his forever, or is it something, is it permanent, or is it something that can simply get lost? Meaning, is it a feeling that a person can feel for 1 minute and then...
1: No. It comes intermittently and goes away, and it comes more and goes away until it becomes clear, until a person tries to be in it as much as possible.
0: You said that when a person works outside of here, and if he doesn't work for a month, doesn't get his paycheck, then he has great sorrow. And here you can sit with this sorrow for years, and this whole process, it accumulates very slowly.
1: Outside, we work for a salary, you say, and I work for a month. So first of all, I'm certain that at the end of the month, I'm going to receive my salary, right? I have a bank account where at the end of the month, a sum of money arrives from my employer, right? And that is customary in society, and also I have confidence in the employer, and society upholds this as well, so I'm certain that this is how it's going to be. Maybe it'd be better if I received it on the spot, but sometimes, you know what, it's safer for it to come at the end of the month and into the bank. Fine, meaning I nonetheless feel that it's mine, as though I have it now. You are asking this, but here we work for years after years and we have nothing from it. We don't actually feel the profit. We don't see the bank that it might someday go into. We don't feel our employer, the boss, who's going to pay us. So why are we still able to sit here and hold on? Maybe we're such heroes that we're already working in order to bestow. Like if you speak with some people from Bnei Brak, they'll say, what do you mean? If it wasn't for the Creator, would I be able to do this? That's what you're asking. So maybe I'm already a complete righteous. I don't see the Creator, I don't see a reward, I don't see anything. But look at me, how many years I've been carrying on, dragging through difficult things, difficult exertion. When people from outside look at you, they say, what, every morning he's getting up at 3 in the at night, look how many things he does over the course of a week. He's really, he's an angel, he's not a person. He's surely already reached the end of correction, and there's probably even something beyond that, right? So the question is, what keeps us going?
0: No, it's why don't I feel sorrow from not having received my salary yet?
1: Oh, meaning then my question as well is, why am I still able nonetheless to remain here? What keeps me here? And why don't I even feel sorrow over that I am here? I don't feel the employer, I don't feel the reward, but nothing. I can seemingly remain like this. In any other exertion, if I were getting up every morning for something else, I would demand a salary, I'd say my friend. Well, instead of working during the day, I worked at night from 3 a.m, so I'd demand another half of a salary, let's say, yes. But here you do nothing, so how do you explain that? Well, Zion, you understand this or not? You're not stupid either, and lazy, you are. Yeah, so how could it be that you get up at this time? What does your mother think? Tell me, you've surely gone crazy. As for you ruining your health, my mother hasn't been telling me that for 30 years already, and she might tell me that for another 20 years. But how do you explain it?
0: I don't know. I do have this sorrow. I don't identify with him on this.
1: So we have no answer to this. How do we nonetheless keep going, first of all? Certainly Iran knows.
3: Yeah.
1: What answer do you give at a moment like this?
0: If I wanted to give myself answers, then one of the things you stop once you... That's giving yourself answers. Why? You say, maybe I'm in this playground. I don't know what's happening anyway.
1: You yourself don't know why, but something compelled you to get up, right? Certainly it's not shame before me or before a view. That's clear. You just ignore it, finally put an end to it once and for all, and that's it. So what is it? Conscience?
0: No, it's not my conscience.
1: Some kind of self-esteem?
0: No, it's simply searching. I don't know. You look for something beyond. And maybe, but I don't know.
1: But searching for something beyond is fine.
0: Yes. What do you have to lose?
1: What's there to lose? My friend, during these hours at night, I could be doing many things. And at your age? No, I'll tell you. My question is different. You sit here, you understand? You're a smart guy, very sharp. Really. Maybe that's an obstacle. Sitting next to you, there is a doctor of chemistry, and he finished his thing at the police, and he's in accounting, and there's a computer people here. There are people who know how to make calculations, so why don't we make the calculation? Yes?
0: Maybe they're afraid of this calculation.
1: But people sit here who are not the kind who float in the air and come here just to feel their feelings, or even to suffer, and afterward they have this sorrow towards someone. There's some kind of, I don't know, they build on it, some kind of spiritual performance there in a theater or something. These are very, very realistic, down-to-earth people. So let's say that somehow we keep holding on here. Why doesn't it bother us that we don't ask? We have this inner fear of asking. Well, but even without giving yourself an answer, you continue.
0: Right, but you constantly fight with yourself. Yes, the question is,
1: but if another 20 years pass like this, you'll tell me the same thing in 20 years.
0: No.
1: Okay, so what's the difference?
0: Because you calculate every day anew, every moment you calculate.
1: So just as you made the calculation yesterday and you received nothing today, too, you make the calculation and receive nothing, and tomorrow it'll be the same.
0: But there are changes, I don't know.
1: What change needs to happen for you to finally say that that's it, the calculation's over? Either I receive something from you now or nothing. What's this? Every day you do the work, the boss pays you nothing and you agree to it. Until when? Tell me, where should there be some kind of limit?
0: Well, I set the bar for myself every time anew.
1: Fine.
0: There are points where you calculate, but as of now, I don't see the salary, the reward, but maybe if you look back...
1: Maybe we should make some kind of general protocol on behalf of our society and sign that if we don't get an answer by such and such a time, we'll give him some kind of 1 month extension and that's it. You have an answer as to what to do? Student. Okay, I don't agree that we don't work for a reward. Everyone here is here because he works for a reward that he receives now, not in the future, not for something that was, not stars or anything. There's a reward that can be on the level of honor, it can be on the level of control, it can be on the level of the hope that he has, but that's now. It's not something that will be or anything else. No one here works and... Everyone works because they receive a reward now. But each one needs to discern what reward he has at every moment. What's special about this path is that the rapid changes that happen bring a person to the point where each time what he thought was his reward now, he sees it's not the reward that he's actually receiving. and then he has to replace the reward. And this continues until in the end he sees that all these kinds of rewards are worth nothing. When does that happen? It's when he receives a blow strong enough to understand that this reward is not enough.
0: More. You didn't provide an answer. Yes?
1: I don't know exactly how.
0: If you don't know exactly, then no. To the point and quick.
1: In one sentence, probably the most important thing is movement along this path, where a person measures as if his vessel in relation to.
0: If some transformation happens in me.
1: It's the vessel in a person with which he goes through everything, and on this path he sees some kind of progress. No matter how.
0: I understand him. I'll be his lawyer, his advocate, okay? So he says that when we replace spiritual advancement, we replace corporeal advancement with spiritual advancement. I gave another lesson. I had faith in something. I wrote something more. I see some signs that I'm advancing, but these aren't spiritual signs, but they still satisfy me. So is this a lie? Well,
1: that's exactly it. But you value every degree.
0: Okay, so I switched this one spiritual goal, replaced it with all these little goals that I can attain and settle for. Okay, this is like normal people in normal life. I made Kabbalah this kind of job where each time I receive some satisfaction from it, some fulfillment. Yes? It's good that you're doing this already.
1: No, that's clear, but as much as we talk about there being a complete separation between spirituality and corporeality, or that a person shouldn't think that it'll help him in corporeality or the other way around, you live on your own playing field. You can't say, no, that's something else, a bonus on the side. You always connect them together. So you say, okay, here I am studying Talmud as a Sefirot. I don't know. Because of all this, he helps me think differently.
0: But even more than that, if I now tell you that you won't receive anything from getting up in the morning, and you will have nothing in your life, will you get up tomorrow or not?
1: I won't believe you.
0: So there's something beyond that still. Even if you're told you won't receive reward, yes? He's laughing. He sees the trap he's in.
1: It's a state of having no choice. Because at least for me, I feel that what I've been searching for seemingly for a long time exists only here. On the other hand, it's as though I was deceived. As though I was promised one thing, and in the end I'll receive something completely different, if I receive anything at all. But right now it's in a state of having no choice. So that's a problem.
0: And is there any... Well, this is good. This is good, yes. Now, from all these things, maybe we can look for a solution. To sit like this, because I have no alternative, meaning even though the door is open, I cannot leave. And staying here, it's also without any... It's a prison. Is there any... Can it be that we have a solution, and it's very easy, and we get hints about it, and it's as though, look, everything is open, and you still can't do anything with yourself. Yes.
1: Say for me, the solution is as if the solution is very clear. Either you get up and leave, or you try to forget or ignore it, but you put yourself into this completely. But again, even if you put yourself into this completely, then you look at the people around you and you say, there are people who are at least in it completely, in your eyes, they're in it completely. And I don't know. You don't know whether you even want to put yourself into it completely.
0: Bang. A problem. Every morning, when I look at you, I see actual miracles. The guy showed up. How can it be? But it's a wonder. You see, you already stopped. Every day you care less and less about the payment, the compensation. Like you begin, you stop calculating. You begin to get accustomed to sink in. You're not even preoccupied with this anymore. You're like, you know, like a rabbit skipping towards the snake. You know, the snake hypnotizes it. Kind of you saw how did you see how snakes eat them, right? And it simply goes, has no choice. It just simply enters the snake's gullet.
1: But on one hand, the reward you're going to receive is if it's already clear to you that it keeps changing and as if it becomes less. On the other hand, in my opinion, it's frightening to go like this, and that's why you're already constantly fighting with yourself.
0: With the snake, yes, but you enter and you can't do anything. You know, that's the picture. The world is funny, so you laugh. No, but it is a problem. So what to do?
2: No.
0: Oh. Yes. Well, oh. What? They think that other than this hat, you also have an answer.
1: No, but it seems to me that my personal feeling is that the more we are drawn here, we are pushed here.
0: Huh?
1: My feeling is that the more we are drawn, we connect here because...
0: Okay, so you're saying that more than being thrown out of here, I'm attracted to here, drawn to here. Fine.
1: I'm pushed because I feel bad. Because I know I feel it about myself. But I have a feeling that it's like this for many people because of their experiences in life.
0: Maybe we should stop our entire dissemination factory. Maybe it obscures the problem for us, confuses us. We're working, we're doing all sorts of things, 1,001 things, walking here and there, this plan, that plan, let's do this, let's execute on that. Let's just feel that we are empty, not performing any real spiritual actions without any spiritual results, and that's it. Maybe it's not good what we're doing. All the, we're like children in kindergarten running from one corner to the other, making a lot of noise and all sorts of things, but maybe these motions are all with no benefit. Maybe they just complicate things for us. Maybe we need this. Maybe it's a kind of healing through
1: occupational therapy.
0: Yes, occupational therapy. So occupational therapy, and let's not just so we don't stand before the abyss, and we build for ourselves something to engage in, and we're proud of that, and beyond that, we don't see that this is it. Other than the noise and waves, we're doing nothing. We're not executing, we're not receiving, we're not achieving, reaching. Maybe it's all just a big cloud of dust that we made just from the dirt, and that's it.
1: He explains it, like before us, which causes an even stronger push from behind. On the contrary, it...
3: No.
0: Michael, say something. You think it's good?
1: This really is something that happens almost every day. I'm here too, and it's actually worthwhile to market. It's not easy. Sometimes you think this is the place and there's no other place, and sometimes you think that...
0: Right, sometimes this way, sometimes that. That much I understand, but what's your summary? No summary. You see, we all are, we can be in a dead end. And we've run into a situation where, you know, we need to reverse maybe and look for a different way. You know? Might be it's a dead end. And we can, you know, yes?
1: It's a tough dilemma, it's not small.

0: Yes, it means we are in danger. A danger of remaining like this. What? That's the greatest danger. Meaning to be in a lie. It seems to you that you can advance, and maybe there's no advancement from this.
1: And what, you progress on the outside?
0: Don't tell me it's worse outside. I'm not looking to compare which is better or worse. I'm looking for something practical. I want to achieve something concrete. True, it's a great difference if you have something for the pain or not, but you're still sick. You understand? The fact that it's easier for you because you're here, somehow you calm your conscience, what am I doing with my life? Yes, that's true, but in general, it's just a tranquilizer, it's a drug, it's not a solution.
1: At the level of awareness, there is simply no other choice in order to calm yourself.
0: You think there's no alternative? I think maybe we should sit and think, maybe reverse, maybe stop with all our activities and measure and weigh everything properly and see. Maybe we need to completely somehow live in a different framework, in something, relationships, or in terms of place. I don't know what to change everything with, switch everything for.
1: All these things, it seems to me that it doesn't matter. Even if we stop everything now and make some other plan and follow a different plan, we will very quickly reach the same point. Because in all of this, we're looking for the answers in a place where we've already reached the conclusion that we don't have the answers. If the answers were within us and in our minds, then we really wouldn't still be here. We'd be outside, and we came here to try to reach something that we don't have, and we have no ability to attain it. All of our calculations will always ultimately lead us to the fact that we still don't have it either, and that we have no other way of attaining it.
0: Meaning, so you're saying that even if you reverse, you pull back from all your actions, this will be reversed in terms of physical actions, corporeal. You won't be able to build a new track, something to provide you with something completely different, in essence. But yes, but ultimately you reach through any other way the same inner state that you're in now. So if you won't have this framework, you'll have that one. If not this work, then it'll take some different form, but internally you'll still reach the same state as now. And what is the state you have now? You're not demanding anything, you don't want anything, this routine is enough for you.
1: That's not it.
0: It's not it?
1: No, the point's that outside is good too, so what can you really do? Whatever we do externally, in the end it won't.
0: So you've come to a place, a gathering of the elderly, and outside there it's worse. Wars, yes, murder, theft. And here we sit and...
1: No, it's the opposite. The point is precisely to go crazy inside, but to go crazy inside. Sometimes a little bit comes out, but this is the place. Otherwise what? There's no other way to do it. Any external action we take, maybe we need to keep creating external commotion each time and truly awaken the inner part, because that's how it works. But it's not these external actions or all kinds of calculations like these that will lead us there. They cannot accomplish the actual thing. Maybe they can give something here and there, some kind of thing, but once again...
0: All right, yes.
1: If a person came to the four phases and he had no goal, he wouldn't come. And so if he has a goal, then there is a goal, and we all decide that we come here, so he's envious of something, maybe, and I'm not so he...
0: Meaning the fact that we show each other that there is a goal, by that we seemingly obscure the true goal from one another.
1: We attract each other toward the goal.
0: Oh, you attract each other to the goal? Okay.

0: So in short, we continue on the same track, or we know that we would have chosen a different path, but still we can't change, or we do change it, and then what? And in what way? What do we do? Or do we have no choice and simply, you know, just a small head, and that's it?
1: I think the point here is that on one hand, anything you can do, if it involves changes and things like that, then you say this is nature, as if they come to you and tell you this is your nature, or a sense and a sense, things like that. On the other hand, there's this matter of a person's soul shall teach him, or as if that's what you're doing is the best thing for your advancement with this desire that you received. Or there are certain desires that you need to overcome, or there are desires that you need to go along with. Now, a routine is more comfortable, that's clear. Look, when there are changes, like with the factory, how many times did they say the sentence, Rav said it has to be this way, Rav said it had to be that way, so that people would enter the framework of the factory? Why? Because no one likes changes, because they have already become accustomed to a certain routine. On the other hand, if you came to me, for example, you told me, come give me an idea for change, I have no idea what the change should be.
0: I'm not talking about the factory. You see, if today we can shut the whole business
1: along the path
0: down.
1: In general. I mean, any change along the path, because on one hand the path is seemingly very clear. On the other hand, I know Baal Islam's path is very clear, but on the other hand, in this framework, you can also go crazy from one extreme to another. So really, so you have no eyes at all to see. How do you measure? How do I know if right now, I don't know, if I travel, I don't know, I go with Ventura to the desert for a week with the books, reading, sitting there in some ditch, is that less good? How can you know? Try it. Right, I'll try it, but you can spend your whole life doing that, and here, aren't you trying anew every time?
0: Well, Ventura, say something.
1: I have no idea where we're going or where we are, where we'll arrive, and the truth is, I'm not even interested. When we were talking just now, it fascinates me. There is something.
0: He's working on his motorcycle, you know, it's not, there's a lot of philosophy in that.
1: It fascinates me to observe myself, how I behave and how I look from the outside, like that. That's all, and it's an experience. I enjoy it. I'm attracted to it. What am I attracted to? I see it as right, and that's all. It seems simple to me.
0: So you're saying that I have some inner feeling of the true inner path, that I'm on the right track, I don't know why, and I really can't even check it exactly, but I have some kind of inner confidence that this is true. Maybe, I don't know, maybe because everything else immediately looks false to me. Now you have reward. What reward?
1: This pleasure. I look at myself and how I behave and how I'm changing all the time.
0: Ah, so you still see that you're changing for the better, seemingly.
1: Not for the better.
0: Not for the better. What then?
1: Simply, things happen to me.
0: Things are happening. Things which give you some satisfaction.
1: Yes.
0: All right. Satisfaction. This, you know, a man gets up in the morning and he does something in his life different to all the chickens, yes?
1: I wanted to ask, why is routine not good?
0: Why is routine not good, you're asking? I'm not saying that routine isn't good. No. I'm not saying that. I was just asking about the purpose of that routine.
1: A person comes here, what's the goal?
0: Wait, what is a routine? The routine is constant work on new records. Go on.
1: You simply said that, from what I understand, and you don't know what it is internally. There's something internal that's twice as something here. What is that? No one knows. You came here for the sake of routine. By force to lift myself up like this and bring myself here, then I can scrutinize something, and there's no other way. nevertheless,

0: In my opinion, the way routine pulls you along slowly, it gives you something, and that's it. Why do you check? That's it. That's why I think routine's the only thing. You could say it's the goal.
1: Great. So you're saying I put myself on this track, I follow this routine, and I see from time to time that I advance in some way, I change for the better. And this routine is actually saving me from my nature. Specifically this routine. It's not routine in the negative sense of the word. Yes? Rather, this is advancement, not routine. Yes?
0: That's the problem, that a person knows how to fulfill himself. He can still fulfill himself, and this prevents us from attaining the true reward.
1: You're saying that our problem is that we receive some fulfillment from things on our path, or we run somewhere to fulfill ourselves, and that is a problem. Because of that, we don't feel that we're suffering, and so we're willing to continue.
2: On one hand, it's good. We need to work, the force to work. It's worth being here.
1: So we receive some little reward here and there. It gives you power to work.
2: Maybe we can close the valve a little bit.
1: Okay, so receive no reward. As they said, eat a little piece of bread with salt, eat a little bit of water, drink a little bit of water. We turn to that method, you say.
2: It's still external form.
3: It means literally life of sorrow. There are people in those times where bread and water was a lot. You know? Thousands of people throughout history, millions of people, even half of the world today, is willing to live just for bread and water. Give them that, they don't need anything else except just existing, like animals, beasts. What do they do their whole life? They just eat. And the body, their body just exists. And just to sustain the corporeal body, they're alive. What does each animal live for? Same with man. How many people live to really fill themselves with some ideas? So we... No answer. Okay. We'll think. We have to study now. And we'll get to the answer. I thought still that, well, okay.
2: Let's share impressions from the lesson, what from it we are taking to implement in the 10.
3: What I heard in the lesson, Rav said, what change needs to happen so that you'll say, this is the end of the calculation. Either I receive from you something now or nothing. Every day, you're doing work and the boss doesn't pay anything and you agree with that? Till when? Tell me, where's the limit to that?
2: It's a difficult thing to measure my self-intention. In the end, all the actions, all the commandments towards our connection are just to perform actions, and there's no measurement to the reward that we will receive.
3: In general, I feel that the lesson was very significant. Rav is really guiding us in this test that we always have to have the question and the inner strengthening of the goal of our life. And the decision every time anew that we want to be together in this environment and advance towards attainment, towards revelation, towards the corrections.
2: This discussion that Rav created in the lesson leads us to this place where we constantly need to be in these questions. Why I rise? What's the benefit from all of this? For what goal? And to try to be real in the answers we receive. And
3: the matter of the reward. Each one of us made an effort now, right? We woke up, came to the lesson. So what reward are we demanding? Do we even demand anything? Because for any effort we make, we have to get something in return. So that's the important scrutiny. Is the reward that I demand, that I will not receive it, that the friends will receive it. That's the scrutinizing the intention is very good to prepare ourselves together for that.
2: Shai writes, the Creator in us is the force that helps. This is something that is good to hold on to. Just like that, without any clearer definition. I'll add that the discussion surrounded what obligates us to get up every time and come here and be together in the Kabbalah lesson. And probably each makes his own calculations, but and we're nevertheless given the strength to come here because we want some reward. And our ability to define the correct reward, what we want to see as reward, so it won't be for our benefit, but for the benefit of the Creator, which is when we truly have self-realization, it leads to the true path.
3: And also the qualities the person is born with, if he's too smart, could even be a disturbance on the path. So we have to meticulously listen to what is written and say, I shall do and I shall hear.
2: They asked for an impression for us, and said that Rav is trying to save us time. He's trying to truly awaken us. Well, are you coming? Did you reach something? Did you reveal the Creator? Oh, no? So what are you doing? But at the beginning of this, and he says that a person goes through a long time in this, and after a long time he reaches that nothing is working, everything failed, and then he comes to the commandments that he thought were light, which is the choice in the environment. And he sees that by that he attains, he reaches the goal.
4: רב אמר, אתה עושה כמו שעשית אתמול חשבון ולא קיבלת כלום.
3: Rav said, just like you made a calculation that yesterday you didn't receive anything, the same thing today and the same thing tomorrow. These are questions that I always have to be with, because these questions scrutinize the goal.
2: Yeah, where is pleasure in life? That's a difficult question to answer. The more we advance, pleasure is more and more difficult to find. It's a good sign, but the important thing is to continue. To make this effort together, no matter what my feelings are.
3: We move to the next part of the lesson. Before that, we'll sing a song.

0: Shalom, חברים יקרים.
1: Hello, dear friends. Friday in the hall, it's always a happy day, a day where many friends come, many young beginning friends. We're always in a good atmosphere. We're speaking and discussing and reminding with one another regularly in a permanent way. Our values, the values of the path that we've studied and that we study from our great Rav, Dr. Michael Lightman, and he also explains to us and tells us through his behavior. He always gave a personal example. And we can talk about each of the values, or we can implement them and realize them. Just as you heard now, many questions, many scrutinies in the first part of the lesson. Why we study, for what? But there are things that are very clear, and these are values that we truly cultivate each time. Let's say preparation. The value of the preparation for the lesson, the value of the morning lesson, how important it is, what we need to do in it, our very attendance of it, presence and participation in the lesson, meals, how a meal should take place, what we do in a meal, what we don't do in a meal, songs, how we sing, and more values. Today we chose a value that once in a period of time, like all the other values, we mention it and remind it, the one called Maaser, or tithing. This is a spiritual value. We'll talk about its spiritual root. It's not some invention that someone here invents at some point, but rather a value that accompanies the sages of Kabbalah and anyone who engaged in the method from back from our patriarchs days. So what do we do? Just like we study the study of 10 sefirot, there's 10 sefirot, 9 of them belong to the Creator, from above down, 1 from below upwards, which is called Malchut. And against this, we implement it in our world as well, this value called Maaser, or 10th. Why? Because this is our way to take all the values that we are taught by the Kabbalists and to realize them in practice. So we're going to enter to our opening clip, clip number 3, and from it we'll dive into a journey through this value of Maaser. Good luck to us all.
2: Our structure is built from 10 sefirot. Keter.
3: Chochma, Bina.
2: Chesed, Gvura, Tiferet. Netzach, Hod. Yesod and Malchut. The whole first 9 sefirot.
3: Teisha sefirot. Ze or.
2: 9 sefirot is light. Qualities of bestowal.
3: Netina. Shem baot milimala limata.
2: Or giving. That come from above downwards to the Malchut.
3: Malchut be'atzma.
2: Malchut herself is incapable of receiving them if she doesn't make a screen and reflected light.
3: Or chozer.
2: Reflected light. Because she is entirely a will to receive. It's our ego. Therefore, opposite that, there's a law as a copy of the upper world, that one who wants to make himself compatible to spirituality, from his profit in life, what he earns from his 100%, 10%, which is the Malchut, he gives that for the correction of the world. And that's because Malchut cannot correct herself otherwise. And 90% he uses. And that tenth part is what we called tithing. Many sources write about that, ancient sources from 3,000 and 4,000 years ago. And for Kabbalists, it was always a law throughout all the years.
1: He wants to adapt himself to spirituality, and then he explained it according to the drawing. Why? What's the meaning? We learn from the four phases of direct light, there's the purpose of creation, which comes to be expressed in the root of to do good to his created beings. The quality of the shorish, of the root, is to do good, to do good. And it created the first phase. First phase is the desire to receive. This desire to receive discover there's a giver and then wants to be like him. That's called an additional discernment in the light, still in discernment within the light. He wants to be like him and performs an act of bestowal, which is called phase two. Now, phase two asks herself, how do I bestow? She discovers that the root wants her to receive from him. And that's called phase three. And then she discovers that what he really wants is for her to just be the receiver. And that's phase four. All of this is still on behalf of the upper one, from the side of the light. Where does this adapting start happening in this spirituality? When Malchut begins with this restriction, she says, me, I, upon my phase four, I need to do a restriction. Why? Because I want there to be a created being that will be able to receive all the abundance from the Creator. Malchut performs a restriction and the light departs. And now she decides that only if the greatness of the Creator will be before her eyes in such a manner that that will be her condition in each action, only then she agrees to receive. That's called to work with the screen and reflected light. What is the screen upon? It's above the Malchut, above that phase four of phase four, which decides that she's not allowed to receive within her. So we have the four phases, which are later called the first nine, because phase three is divided into six sefirot, another whole explanation that we won't enter right now, that's called the first nine sefirot, from above downwards. Malchut does not receive, rejects. By no means is she allowed to receive. She, on her behalf, decided to do this. Well, kind of decided, but it's the plan of creation that did this. For us, it's a law, because we're under this action, a spiritual law. In the 10th Sefira, we don't receive, we reject, we give back to the Creator. And this is the root of we later call in our world Maser, or tenth, or tithing. Meaning a person would come with his bags of, his sacks, 10 sacks from the field. So he would leave one sack on the outside. That's for the Levites, for the priests. He didn't even enter into his house. That's not mine. That belongs to the Malchut. That's why I'm not allowed to use this. That is the spiritual root of things here. And there are also writings about this, right, Oren? It's written about it.
2: Yes, Rav mentioned that it's written in many ancient sources, even from 3,000-4,000 years ago. And for Kabbalists, it was carved all the times. all the years. So we'll start knowing the spiritual laws with a prayer that the Creator will give us the strength to adapt ourselves. We live in a world of laws. The laws don't ask us what we think about them. But we can ask the Creator to give us a desire to make ourselves compatible to the laws of creation and the paths of how the abundance goes into the vessel. So as we study, let's pray, each one for everyone else. So in Genesis, it says, Jacob says to the Creator, he tells the Creator, if you will be with me and accompany me, then I assure you that everything you will give me, I will give tithing of it to you, for you. Meaning, whatever you give me, 10% of that I give back to you. Then in Deuteronomy, the Creator says, you shall tithe all the crops of your field each and every year. Meaning, whatever the field gives you, you take 10% of that tithing and give that for the correction of the world, for the system that engages in correction of the world. Third quote from Leviticus, the Creator says, from all the land, from the fruit of the land, from the fruit of the tree, a tithing will be sanctity, will be holy to the Creator. And if we want to be holy for the Creator as well, then this is how a Kabbalist conducts himself in the world. Now we'll go into a lesson given by Rav about Jacob, our forefather, who tells the Creator, whatever you give to me, I shall make a tithing of it for you. This is from where the commandment of the Maaser is mentioned in the Torah for the first time. So we're going into the lesson, into a part of this lesson, and let's follow and draw the light that reforms upon us. Clip number one, please.
1: We speak of us having all together 10 sefirot inside the soul. And we are not capable of working with all 10 sefirot, but rather with our desire to receive, in order to receive, which we cannot work with it, we just need to do a restriction upon it and to work with the absorption or reception of the first nine sefirot in us. As we raise ourselves from ourselves to Malchut, to the upper nine. And because Malchut herself can't yet be corrected, so all that is received in Malchut, everything that we receive in the 10th Sfira, we must let off of ourselves, take it out of ourselves, and that's the sign of the tithe of Maaser, where everything a person earns or is rewarded with, that the 10th part of it, of what he gains and what he earns, he needs to let off and for his spiritual advancement, for the spiritual advancement of the world, and not to use it for his own personal gain. This is a custom, the Maaser, that is very ancient, for 3,000-4,000 years, the Torah tells us about this.
2: Why specifically here? It's the first revelation of the ladder. Why does it happen here?
1: Because you can't place a ladder if you don't erase the basic sfira, the malchut, where you're not using the desire to receive. The whole ladder is above the desire to receive, hence you restrict the desire to receive, and upon it, place the desire to bestow. You take from Malchut, from the desire to receive desires, and include them within the first nine, in the ascent of Malchut to the first nine. And from that, you build the ladder. It's like the ladder itself is here. The base of the ladder, Malchut. And you're not taking it. What you take to connection is that you're raising each time from the Malchut greater and greater desires, but you incorporate them in the first nine. Because the whole ladder is the first nine. And here it is all Malchut. It's known that we don't use Malchut herself until the final correction, since it's the stony heart, a desire that cannot be corrected, and by us raising each time parts of Malchut to the first nine, The first nine are the qualities of the Creator. Let's put it this way, that above the green, all of this are qualities of the Creator. All these qualities are the qualities of the Creator. And I is Malchut. And if I raise myself, my desire to receive, and want more and more and more to be included within Malchut, to incorporate them within Malchut, by this I actually ascend on the ladder of degrees. What does it mean to ascend on the ladder of degrees? I'm included more and more in the Creator despite my ego, which I restrict using it, but it remains nevertheless. I can't get rid of it. It's me. So to the extent in which I am capable of, with all of my ego, be in each of these 125 degrees, that's considered my degree. That is how the ladder works. Now, but when we reach the end of the ladder, to the final correction of what we're capable of correcting, then we take all these degrees that we did before, and then we descend to Malchut and correct her in her place. That's called an action called Rav Pa'alim Mekabtzel, an act of a great coupling in the final correction in which we correct all of creation. The Zohar tells us about this a lot, and we'll learn it in the Zohar.
2: About the topic of Maaser, it is said a lot that by the Kabbalists that the Creator doesn't care if you slaughter a beast from the neck or from the nape.
1: What does this have to do anything with the...
2: Yeah, so I'm saying about the separation between the corporeal actions, the corporeal commandments, and the inner correction. There's a clear distinction. And still we see that Kabbalists attribute great importance to the practical application of specifically this commandment of Maaser.
1: Because a person takes it and gives it for the sake of the dissemination of the wisdom of Kabbalah, for the correction of the world. That's what Kabbalists usually did. That's how it was with Rabash, and that's how it is with us. Therefore, Bala Sulam altogether wouldn't receive a student, also Rabash, would not receive a student if he wouldn't start paying Maaser for the dissemination of Kabbalah. That was a law that would not be breached. With Bala Sulam, they would even pay for each and every lesson. You come to a lesson, just like you go to the movies, you buy a ticket and enter the lesson. And we're talking about a Kabbalist that you're longed so greatly to teach the whole world. Because without you participating in this in such a way, with money, it's like you're not contributing, you're not ridding yourself from this Malchut, from your egoistic desire, although it's symbolic, it's a tenth part. And money, please, I'll pay, just like I go anywhere that interests me there to be. So I pay for my entry fee. But nevertheless, it's a sign that is very big in corrections. And we can see how difficult this is. That people are capable of showing to the whole world, pay for restaurants, for all kinds of fun and leisure, but to enter a lesson and pay for that, that's a big problem. It suddenly becomes, because it's a serious problem, a spiritual problem. And then it takes on a completely different dimension. You can't justify why you have to pay. In any or every action, I go to a restaurant, I pay, I enjoy. I go to the theater, to the movies, I enjoy. Here, what am I enjoying from? What am I paying for? It's something that is, it's unbelievable. We don't understand why it is so difficult. The source of difficulty is truly spiritual.
2: The source of the difficulty is spiritual, so probably the force to realize the spiritual law also has to be spiritual. That's why there's a lesson where we learn together from the Kabbalists and we pray for the light to come. A few discernments I highlighted in Rav's words from what we heard. Maaser, tithing, symbolizes everything we have to separate from ourselves, to take out of ourselves, corresponding to the Sefirah of Malchut. And the ascent in the ladder of degrees is when I'm included in the Creator more and more, despite my ego, that I restrict the use of it. Let's read again. And let's ask for true strength. that will have the ability to do the action. What does it mean to rise in the ladder of degrees when I am included in the Creator more and more, despite my ego, when I restrict it from using it? Then there was the scrutiny that Niv initiated, and Rav said that Maaseh is when a person takes from himself and gives that to the dissemination of Kabbalah, the correction of the world, which is what Kabbalists used to do. And then he started explaining to us the difficulty that we can travel the world and hang out and go to restaurant pleasures endlessly. We have that. For that, we have abundance. But to fulfill the spiritual law of giving 10% of what I put into my wallet every month, that's difficult. Why? Because it's a spiritual difficulty. It's not a matter of the amount or shekels or dollars. There's a spiritual difficulty here that forces a person to scrutinize. What does he live for? He worked, he earned, he lived, he ate, he drank, he went to sleep. What for? So let's help each other understand and feel. First workshop, why doesn't a person have a problem to spend money on corporeality and spirituality? It's very difficult. First workshop, 6 minutes. Why doesn't a person have a problem to spend on corporeality and very difficult? It's very difficult to spend on spirituality. 6 minutes, please.
1: Just like Oren explained, we don't see the benefit, the reward. We receive the reward immediately if we know, if we take out the money on leisure or things that we enjoy. And here it's seemingly we don't see precisely where the reward is from giving my tithing. It certainly has to do with spiritual vessels.
2: Seems that in corporeality we see reward and future reward, but in spirituality a person is in a state of zero and he doesn't see any future result.
1: Well, a restaurant, that's one thing, but let's say in corporeality a person comes to the university. So they say, you want to study, you want to get a profession, pay your tuition. That's probably not small fees. It's similar to tithing. He pays, otherwise he won't receive everything. He won't receive his degree. And if he comes here, he's still the same thing. There's tuition. You want to receive spirituality, pay. What, wouldn't he pay? He would pay. That's clear. Yes? But no? He can't. So it's something else. It's another problem. It's not that he can't spend the money. What? For spirituality. He receives spirituality. He's also told, you don't pay maaseh, you won't pay tithing, you won't advance. So why can't he? That's what Rav says.
2: We can see it very clearly at a gym. When a person exercises, 2 minutes later he goes to the mirror to see how he looks. And similarly with everything in life, I'm looking for my immediate benefit, even if it's in a week or a month or a year. We expect it and we then measure it. In spirituality, there's no such point in time. It's not my decision, it's the Creator's decision when I'll get the reward, and that's where the problem is.
1: In corporality, there's a measure of what chance there is that I will receive something for my efforts. And if I see a great reward, I'll pay a great fee. But if I think that it's impossible that I will receive pleasure from this, then there's no point in paying.
2: Yes, we identify the difference also from the sensitivity that we have the choice, meaning we have some expenses in this world that we have to pay for, even if I get a fine for something I did. So I have no choice and I do it. But here, because we have choice, and our choice also goes against our mind, that's where the overcoming comes from, and that's why we need to strengthen each other to overcome that.
1: It connects to the first part of the lesson to me, where the light mitzvot are ones that are not grasped in us, are not absorbed in us, and we have a tendency to change the initial definition so it will be more convenient for us to receive what we hear here. I think also on the subject of maaser, we can change the definition for them to say that you'll get rich because you're paying maaser, but it's not easy for you to swallow this thing. And the moment it is only in order to give, or only in order to pass it along to the Creator, or only to seemingly acquire something that's higher that you don't feel, it becomes much more difficult.
2: This is basically the action that we do many actions. Now we came to the lesson, right? We made some efforts. It's also an action that the Kabbalists write to us about, that we have to do. And it's an action that, if we now came to the lesson, where's the reward? We feel a reward or not? It's also an action. Or with maaser, do we feel a reward or not? It's a matter that is above reason. But the difficulty here is real. Like we learned in today's article, in the first part, about the light mitzvah and the hard one. So the difficulty here is that you don't see the reward to make an action that is above reason. This is what's truly spiritual.
1: Shai writes that in spirituality it's above reason, the opposite of corporeity. That's the difference. And I will add that there's also an element here of not having, that I don't have control. I need to simply give it off, and the tithing, and I have no control over it. Because the moment I will decide what the correction of the world is according to my intellect, that's already... Yes, there are things in our lives that we know that we can see. We all see them. There's things that are between a person and himself, actually, in the end. Between a person and his maker, you could say. Something internal that is expressed in an action that we don't have to talk about, show it, show off about it, to be proud about it or be ashamed by it. No, these are things that, and Rav tells us, look at number four, what Rav said here. He says, the moment you start giving off, it doesn't matter how many shekels you give off there, which you would waste on any other thing without any calculations. Here it is so difficult, and there are so many big questions, so many intentions, if it's worthwhile or not, why yes and why not. That's why, just because of that, it is worthwhile to pay. Get to know yourself. There's this kind of slogan, get to know yourself. Through the tithing, through the maaser, it is best. Many like to say that, yeah, know yourself, get to know yourself, etc. It's a known slogan in the world. How can a person get to know himself the best? Through tithing, through maaser. Here there are calculations that a person makes. We also learn that, where is our head? Yes. Where's the Rosh in the spiritual partuf? The Rosh is, where's the root that we're talking about? The Rosh is above the Malchut. Actually, the fact that Malchut rejects and says, this is not mine, I'm rejecting this, That's where calculations begin. Before that, everything was very simple. There's a desire and it's being filled. After the first restriction, it's no longer that simple. Why? We need to do the rejection, first of all. First of all, the hardness. This is not mine. This I reject. And now we make a calculation. Can I give? How much? In what way? There are many calculations here. How do they say? There's none wiser than one with experience. That's why Rav says to us, the moment you start giving off, it doesn't matter how many shekels you would pay, that you would spend on any other thing without even looking twice at it. Here it is so difficult with so many big questions, so many intentions, whether it's worthwhile or not. Why yes, why no? Hence, even just for that reason, to make that calculation, it is worthwhile to pay. You'll get to really know yourself. There's this slogan, get to know yourself. Through maaser, through the tithing, it is the best way. The best way what? The best way to get to know yourself.
2: Another reference from Rav to the spiritual difficulty in giving maaser. Excerpt number 5, Rav says this. Thoughts about the maaser, the way they calculate it and so forth, tie our thoughts to the Creator. They help us discern doubts and strengthen in our war against egoism. These states are important for our spiritual development. It's a wonder to see how sometimes it's difficult to separate from money that's intended for spiritual progress. It's even easier to just lose that amount. And that's because this money goes towards correction. So, corrections work hard for us in terms of our ego, and we want to bring light. As we said, the goal of the lesson is to bring light. So let's open the books now. Writings of Rabash. This is from Article 536. If you don't have the books, you can find it in as excerpt number 6 in the study material. Again, excerpt number 6 in the study material. So this is a short article from Rabash.
4: הפסוק מהתורה שאותו קראנו קודם, התורה אומרת לנו...
2: And it's about you shall tithe. The Torah says you shall tithe. And Kabbalists write about this. We will read this article, you shall tithe. It's a short article. We'll read it in the tens twice. But it's not such a simple article. So we'll read it slowly in the tens. Twice. And we'll try to understand what Rabash is saying, what's he asking, what's he answering, what do we feel in relation to that. After that, we'll also have a workshop. Let's read from reading twice. We have 4 minutes for that, please.
1: 536, you shall tithe. You shall tithe. It was interpreted, give tithing so you will grow rich. But how did our sages explain the commandment in the verse in a way that is lo lishma, meaning that the intention is that he would give charity so as to get? It should be said, and as was said, we will do and we will hear, meaning that through the act, they will achieve the state of we will hear, meaning the act affects the intention. It follows that when a person gives tithing, meaning an act of giving, he should aim to get rich, meaning to be rewarded with a desire and yearning to give. That is, as the act is giving and not receiving, so he will be rewarded with thought and intention being only to give and to receive nothing in return. We should also say, you shall tithe, meaning tithe on the action, where if he performs an act of giving, you will get rich. For then he will be rewarded with his intention also being that of bestowal and not that of reception. And what happens afterwards? So you will grow rich, since it is impossible to receive from the Creator the delight and pleasure called wealth before one has equivalents of form. At that time, when he is rewarded with this, his aim being to bestow as well, he will be rewarded with the wealth called so you will grow rich. We'll read it again.
5: מאמר 536 עשר
1: article 536 you shall tithe. You shall tithe. It was interpreted, give tithing so you will grow rich. But how did our sages explain the commandment in the verse in a way that is lo lishma? Meaning that the intention is that he would give charity so as to get rich. It should have been said, as it was said, we will do and we will hear, meaning that through the act, they will achieve the state of we will hear, meaning that the act affects the intention. It follows that when a person gives tithing, meaning an act of giving, he should aim to get rich, meaning to be rewarded with a desire and yearning to give. That is, as the act is giving and not receiving, so he will be rewarded with the thought and intention being only to give and not to receive anything in return. We should also say, you shall tithe, meaning tithe upon the actions. Where if he performs an act of giving, you will get rich, for then he will be rewarded with his intention as well, being that of bestowal and not that of reception. And what happens afterwards? So you will grow rich, since it is impossible to receive from the Creator the delight and pleasure called wealth before one has an equivalent of form. At that time, when he is rewarded with his aim being to bestow as well, he will be rewarded with the wealth called so you will grow rich.
4: כן, אומר לנו כאן הרבש, עשר, בשביל שתתעשר.
1: Rabash tells us here, tithe so that you'll be rich, meaning that you'll be rewarded with the desire and to give. Just like tithing is giving, we'll be rewarded with our intention to be only to give and not to receive any reward in return. So we're going to go to our next workshop, and the question is like this. What's the question that Rabash raises, and what is his answer? And what do we feel in relation to the process of development he's describing here? Again, the question from the text we just read, what's the answer that the question and the answer that Rabash gives, and what do we feel in relation to the process of development described here? 6 minutes.
2: The question he asks is, how could it be that it says you shall tithe, and it's supposed to be a commandment in order to bestow, and here it says to grow rich. How could it be? And the answer I understood is that anything we receive from the Creator is through equivalence of form. There is a restriction in screen and reflected light. We receive in a vessel of bestowal, not reception. It's in a corrected intention. And the action of tithing, if a person is asking for the correction of intention, then that happens.
1: Rabash asks here something, where there's seemingly a corporeal action, and how can a person gain something from this for himself? But the answer is that everything needs to be an internality, and also, if the internality and the intention are correct, then also the corporeal action becomes a spiritual one. Where to begin with, what you intend to do when you performed this action. What goal did you want to reach in order for you to enjoy it or so that the Creator will enjoy it? And who's the goal in this action?
2: The whole article is a big question. To me, it starts from we shall do and we shall hear. And yeah, and what does it mean we shall do, and what does it mean we shall hear? It sounds like you shall hear is you'll grow rich. And what is the equivalent of money that we're looking for? It's actually the desire to bestow.
1: You can feel that in the words that Rabash writes, that he displays great sensitivity and presents this way of dealing with these things in the right way. The question he raises is, how out of giving will we become rich? Meaning there's some difficulty here. And he enforces this perception by showing us that out of Maaseh we are rewarded with the intention of reaching the decisions, and from this scrutiny and overcoming, we get riches.
6: הרבש נתן לנו פה איזשהו הסבר.

0: from an intention of bestowal, then we can say you shall grow rich. Something along those lines.
1: Actually, Rabash says here that in our vessels don't see what's cause and consequence. We don't see that if we perform an action and then receive the reward of you shall become rich, meaning that you're giving and you receive. And that can be interpreted only with vessels of bestowal. He's talking about the action that I of giving maser is a spiritual action, and the reward is also spiritual. That's where he speaks here from lo lishma, we come to lishma, and we shall do and we shall hear. That's the cause and consequence, and here there's a spiritual matter where I receive from it vessels of bestowal. This is a spiritual action.
0: Yes, after the actions, the intentions follow, and this is Rabash's question, how does this action work on the intention? And the answer he gives is that it's because of the law of equivalence of form, that the moment we do this action of giving without any calculation, by that we resemble the action of the Creator who is bestowing, and thus we are rewarded with getting rich in what? In vessels of bestowal. That's our wealth.
1: There's a matter where you're contemplating how can an action that you can do can somehow obligate it to be done, and it's in Lolishma altogether. How can such a thing happen? And he explains that while you're doing it, you'll receive the right intention. The action itself, the doing itself, which is above reason, will cause you to bring forth the right intention of how to do it.
0: Every year, there is a list of people who are the wealthiest people. So I'm looking to see the fluctuations, who went up, who went down. It's like Champions League, right? Rabash here gives us the definition of wealth, the last sentence. One cannot receive the good and pleasure called wealth from the Creator before one has equivalence of form. At that time, when he's rewarded with his aim being in order to bestow as well, he will be rewarded with the wealth called so you will grow rich. So there is an upper wealth, upper light. In it we exist and evolve until we develop ourselves internally to match it. Kabbalists came to help us, teach us how to arrange ourselves so that we can perceive him within us. What's written in the study of the Ten Sefirot? The upper light does not stop shining to the lower ones even for a moment. One who is awarded with that is wealthy, is rich. The more he is awarded, the more rich he is. It's the ladder of degrees of wealth. That's what really Rav described before. So we continue with a prayer that will have the mind to follow the Kabbalists towards the light, the upper light.
1: In excerpt 7, Rabash tells us in the article the meaning of poor. He writes, tithing so you will become rich. By tithing, meaning giving, doing without knowledge, and saying that this tithing is holy, thanks to this, he has wealth elsewhere. Meaning he receives knowledge, da'at, called wealth.

0: So Rabash asks about that as well. In the previous article, he says, what is Yishal tithe in order to be rich? So here it's like to bestow in order to receive. It's worthwhile for me to bestow now, and then I'll receive something better. Sounds a little tricky here. So what does he tell us here? No. Tithing so you will become rich. Again, excerpt number 7. By tithing, giving maser, giving tenth without knowledge, and saying that this tithing is holy, thanks to this, he has wealth elsewhere. What is wealth elsewhere? When a person is rewarded with the quality of bestowal, and then he can actually implement the purpose of creation, which is, and the purpose of creation is to do good to his created beings. That's what the Creator wants to do. He's not missing money or abundance. On the contrary, he has infinite amounts. We just don't know how to receive it. So what's the method of Kabbalah, of reception? We perform a restriction, a tzimtzum. We work with the screen above it, and then we can receive in order to bestow. But that is already in a different place. Thanks to this, he has wealth elsewhere, meaning the matter of knowledge, which is called wealth. You see? You know, it's written, know the Lord your Father and serve Him. Reason, that, meaning this we can do if we perform this action. Let's see clip number 2.
1: Each and everyone, corresponding to his malchut, the tenth part, has to give maser. It's not a calculation of how much you have and how much you don't. Let's say we have many people in the group and we have a lot of money. Someone in the money has a lot of, in the group has a lot of money. It just came to him, doesn't matter from where. I'm talking about the soul's inner correction. A person cannot advance in spirituality if he doesn't give maser. That's from day one that Kabbalah exists. This condition exists corresponding to the malchut, the tenth part, that cannot correct itself. Everyone should be clear on this. I am receiving 90% of what I'm earning. That's it. Simple. That's it. No more, no less. You know how it was in those times where people lived according to the laws of Kabbalah. The person would give his cattle. He would count his cattle. 1, 2, 3, 4, 5, 6. 7, 9, 10. The tenth part, put it aside. Let's say a goat or a cow or some bags of flour or whatever he would collect as his earning from his work. Very simple. The tenth part immediately puts it in the storage and later gives it away. Gives it to the use of the people, of the public. And that's in addition to all kinds of other taxes that existed before, besides that. We're learning about the one part of a hundredth, the two parts of a hundredth, 10%, all those different pieces that a person has to separate from himself. It corresponds in our world with desires that we cannot correct. They don't look at each other in this sense. The fact that one person is able to make millions and another person barely survives. The poorest person who lives on the street and collects charity still has to give maser, to tithe. It's written that. The richest person has to follow the exact precision in giving maser. Otherwise, it's a waste of efforts. A person who doesn't do that, it's a waste. It's a shame that he lives with us, that he exists with us. It's not going to help him. It's not going to help him. When I went to Abash to study, a month after, 1 month after, a person who was the collector came to me, and he said, it is customary here to give 10% for the Rav, the Rabash. I thought to myself, 10% of what I make, it used to be a lot of money. I had a big business, and I was quite well established. And people treated it simply. You have to give that. It was very hard to get used to that. When I brought students to him, new young fellas, secular people, he told me, everyone has to get married and everyone has to pay 10% masel. I just barely brought them to study. And now you're telling me to tell them that? Those people don't want to get married. What are you talking about? It's a young guys, I don't accept them. And he was longing for students. You understand, this is a person who just waited for someone to hear his teaching. And he said, I'm not going to accept them otherwise. And I said, okay, but Maser, he said, I don't want to listen. One who's not married and doesn't pay Maser does not enter my classroom. Doesn't enter. It was so difficult for me. I wanted to pay for them. But it's impossible. Lie here will not work. I was willing, really. I was. You understood. It would took me so much effort to bring them, and I had such a desire that they'll start studying. And I was willing to give everything, just to because it was. It became very precious to me. And suddenly he put before me such conditions that. I don't know how I was able to explain that, but they accepted it. They accepted it.
2: Ken.
0: Yes. Questions, dear friends. And World Kli, here, every question on this matter. We explained, we talked about the spiritual root of Maaser, of tithing. We talked about where it comes from. Yes, Gilad.
1: Rav said that spiritual progress happens according to Maaser. So with what intention should I do it? Today it's a few clicks on your phone and taps on your phone and that's it.
0: Let's read excerpt number 10 here. I think Rav answers it here. It's from 2014 where Rav said these words. He says, by what force can we acquire a part of our spiritual path by giving maaser, by giving tithing? By a person giving, he transfers the tithing to the body that cares for the whole correction of the shattering, of the general shattering of the world. By that, he has performed his act, his part. It's actually the simplest of the actions in the commandments. It's simple. It's very difficult because it's very practical, meaning a tenth of my profits I give, and I'm certain that I'm giving it, and it's going towards correction. And the rest of my actions, I'm not certain of anything. There is no such thing. Because I do them myself. Here, I'm not doing. Here, I'm just passing my force to the use of the whole group. Hence, as far as this action is concerned, it is the easiest and the most difficult action. It's the most difficult because to give up is difficult. I think, but when I do that money, and you have, there's all kinds of calculations. And the easiest, because you know for sure that no matter with what intention you did it, it's the right action. Later, for that, from experience, many intentions will ride upon it.
1: I want to add that there are many people in the world who give Maaser 10% of their income for the purpose of all kinds of organizations. I can also share personally, even before I came to Bnei Baruch, I knew the commandment of Maaser, and I used to give 10% of my income to something I thought was good for the correction of the world. Then later, when I came to Bnei Baruch, I felt that here I...
2: אז הרגשתי שכל
1: So I felt that
2: כל מעשר שאני נותן בבני ברוך
1: Any maaser that I give in Bnei Baruch leads me to scrutinize who I am, who is Bnei Baruch, what is the role of Bnei Baruch in the world, what will happen if these shekels with these shekels, what will happen with that? And look at what Rav says. We want to follow our teachers. What do they say in the time of Rabash? Anyone who wants to study here with Rabash, it is customary to give 10% maaser to the Rav. This is how it was in all the generations. The student doesn't give maaser to all kinds of organizations. That doesn't have to do with spiritual development in Kabbalah. He gives the maaser to the one he studies from so that the upper one uses it the way he wants. So with Rabash, it was to Rabash. Here in Bnei Baruch, what Rav decided is that the maaser doesn't go to the Rav, but it goes for the correction of the world. Today in Bnei Baruch, all of the maaser, the tithings that we receive from all the friends around the world, everything is going for the correction of the world. When I give my maaser specifically to Bnei Baruch, I'm scrutinizing what is the path that I'm hoping that the upper light that comes through the Rav and through Bnei Baruch to spread also through my participation in that. And it's very important to each time scrutinize who I am, where I am, what is this society for me. Thank you for the question, Gilad. More questions? Also in the world, who's going to ask?
3: Спасибо большое, дорогие друзья. Доброе утро.
0: Thank you very much, dear friends. Good morning. The question about tithing in the ten, Maaser. Does the ten work on the importance of this? But as far as education, when you deal with students, should we go from the point of, we're talking about a spiritual root that we must observe? And to say that we are paying tithing because we want to be strengthened in that point of importance, if we can scrutinize this more.
1: Your question is not clear, my brother. Please ask it again.
3: Если мы объясняем оплату маасера для студентов,
0: if we're explaining to students the matter of paying tithing, do we need to talk about the spiritual law and put an emphasis on that, or to explain that this stems from the importance of the goal of a person who's paying?
1: Thank you. What we are studying in the lesson today, explain exactly that. Bring sources, don't invent anything from yourself. What did we do in this lesson? We did a spiritual doctorate on this maaser, thanks to the great team that are finding us sources for the lesson, those hidden righteous friends. We went and dug into our sources, and we tried to bring things that will teach us what is the spiritual structure from which maaser comes from, how Kabbalists acted in previous generations, how Rabash did it, Bala Sulam, how Rav treated it, with what embarrassment and difficulty he faced the new students he brought to Rabash, what's written in the sources, just like that. Just like we are giving this lesson, you can explain to anyone in the same way. I hope I answered you.
4: Oh,
0: and you just told us about your personal impression. And in the article we just read from Rabash in the morning, he was talking about the light commandment that eventually it's a matter of a private calculation of each person. Here comes my question. It's such an important subject on one hand, and on the other hand, it's a personal, private decision. Now each of us has a 10, and he has a group. How can we deal with this from time to time you raise the importance, you do such a thing, like now, from the nature of things, it's being presented. How do we work with this? On one hand, it's a general calculation and a private calculation that needs to be made here. Yes, we have several other things like this in life, like the morning lesson, the importance of the morning lesson, the importance of the preparation and other things. So that's why we have a 10, and in the 10 we can certainly discuss. The head of the 10 can decide, or together with the connection duty people, you know, they can talk about the importance of Maser. You don't have to start scrutinizing and ask whether they paid or not. But in general, just like here, we are bringing forth the importance and greatness of this topic, its spiritual root. The Ten's role is to awaken us to spiritual awakening. This is a spiritual awakening, not something else. So Ten can discuss about the topic of Maser and its greatness, to bring excerpts, to bring a lesson from Rav on the topic. The Ten is a space where you can do anything that you want to advance and raise spirituality of the friends.
4: Santiago.
5: Queridos amigos, ¿se afecta el crecimiento y el desarrollo de la espiritualidad si algunos amigos de la decena no?
1: Dear friends, does it influence spiritual progress if some of the friends in the ten still don't give maser? Thank you, Rodolfo, my dear beloved brother, for this question. In the first lesson today, Rav took us to a lesson that was all questions and contemplations and put us into a blender. That's the greatness of our teacher. So let's continue the blender mode, and I'll take your question, and I'll shift it to another area important in our life. Does it influence the spirituality of the ten that I, God forbid, that miss a morning lesson? Let's keep it as thoughts. We should scrutinize. Where are we? Who are we? What do we want to do with this thing we called life? Today, for example, right now, we are in a field of the upper light. And the Kabbalists explain to us what we can do in this world to adapt ourselves to perceive it. If we do it or not do it, do half of it, third of it, tomorrow, yes, maybe yesterday, no. This is our business. We're not talking right now about the weakness of the created being. We're talking about the law that acts in creation. A Kabbalist connects every day to the upper light through the study. In the beginning of the day, a Kabbalist connects to his friends. A Kabbalist connects to other created beings through dissemination. A Kabbalist gives 10% of what he receives from the Creator back to the correction of the world, to the one he thinks helps correcting the world. These are laws. And like Ofer said, we as friends can help each other understand the greatness of the status and the opportunity that the Creator has given us in this life cycle and in this day to realize these laws. How much can we do it? As much as we can do it. What will be left from us after we... Whatever is left is left. You can't, you know, bluff the... I wanted to emphasize another thing here.
0: Wait, Dolan, just before that, excerpt number 9, very short and right to this point. Rav says to us, the intention by which I become part of the society, which all pays tithing, and by that we connect between us and the Creator. Another point of view on this question, the intention is by which I become part of the society, which completely pays tithing, by that, we actually connect between us and the Creator.
1: Yes, sometimes the person's will to receive is, you know, everyone knows it about himself. Every day it comes up with new confusions for us. It's very mischievous. Sometimes it confuses the person saying, I know that Kabbalists give maaser. I know that. But me, I give so much to the society, to dissemination, really, hours of my time. And that's my maaser. That's a confusion. There's no such thing. Maaser, tithing, as we heard today, is how much money came into my pocket today. 10% of it goes back to the Creator. So always be sensitive to the fact that we are not inventing any new Torah. The Torah existed thousands of years before us, and it will exist after us. Instead of letting my ego blur it, we should let the upper light help us blur the ego so that it doesn't lie to us with this or that trick. Our time is up. We hope that from the connection we made today in the lesson, we'll draw upon ourselves light that will help us get the strength and resilience to rise above our will to receive and cling to our teachers and follow them together from this imaginary world to the upper worlds. Let's pray.
0: We will immediately go down to the hummus meal, but before that, let's sing a song. My dear friend, please take my

חברים, נא לשבת, אנחנו רוצים להתחיל בסעודה.

0: Good morning, dear friends. We want to add for the preparation of the meal an excerpt. Let's start with an excerpt. Item 20. Look at everyone, how he's arriving at 3 a.m. against all his disturbances and how it burns him for him, opposed to every person outside, and how special he is that the Creator chose him to bring him here and be an example for you, that he is an angel towards you that brings you truly the message of the importance of spirituality. The friend can bestow to you the importance of the Creator, meaning he is arriving in front of you, truly was God sent to tell you about that the Creator is important. He is a messenger. Item 20 again from the lesson, Rav said, look at each and every one, how he's arriving at 3 a.m. against all his disturbances and how it burns for him, opposed to each and every person outside. How special he is that the Creator chose him to bring him here and be an example for you, that he is an angel towards you, that brings you the message of the importance of spirituality. The friend can bestow to you the importance of the Creator, meaning he's in front of you, was sent from the heavens to tell you about the Creator that is important. He is a messenger. So we in this meal want to be loyal messengers of the Creator and the society and tell you that this meal, although we know that it arrives each and every week, we wait for it, but as we heard in the lesson today, it's not the payment that I give in the entrance, what I take out from my wallet for this meal. It's not that. It's what I gave to the friends in the lesson, all the inspirations, the total sum of the greatness that I've passed on to my friends in the tent during the lesson. This is my payment. This is what I really give in order to correct my intention. So let us take this internally so that the meal will be very special, that every bite, I want to pay for it with effort towards my friend in front of me, next to me in the world Kli. That's what I want to do. Beyond the eating itself. Yes, we have an opportunity to incorporate together and think about each other, be as angels towards each other, angels of importance, of the connection and importance of bestowal, and continue on the path that Rav gave us in the lesson, the Chaim friends. So we're entering a time of incorporation, a few minutes between us, how we say, in our tent. We don't just pour, we drink. So friends, 10 minutes of incorporation between us in the tents.
1: תשומת הלב שלכם. אנחנו מתקדמים, אנחנו עומדים לצפות.
0: Okay, friends, we're proceeding. We're going to watch a very special clip by Rav. Rav is the person that gives us the direction on the map. Where do we need to turn now? It doesn't matter what year it is. It's always in the right direction. So in the next clip that we will watch, there's a very special advice. Take note. How to make the Creator work for us. Rob's clip. We work together in this way. The Creator empties the space, and I then demand that he will appear in that space. We already have a mutual work in the descents, and we have descents every moment. If I will be careful and with an attention referring to the states, I will have work every state, every time. And such start, stop, all the time. We reach a state where we are constantly obliging the Creator to do this separation, emptiness, to empty this place more and more out of my egoistic fulfillment, and I will oblige him to appear in that same place on his own. This way we can very quickly reach the mutual work, partnership. Okay, so now we'll have something that's going to complement Rav's clip. Very
1: We've heard
0: friends that spoke and

0: their time, their incorporation was very special. This is a very special group that made the preparation for the morning lesson today, warmed our hearts, and now we want to ask them to give us their great hearts all the way, so that we can incorporate with this huge heart of this group. It's very special. Tel Aviv 3, please. Let's go on stage, all of Tel Aviv group, please get on stage.
1: טוב חברים לצד השמחה והזכות שניתנה לנו
0: with the joy and privilege that was given to us in preparing the preparation for morning lesson, the head of the group that stands next to me defined this week as the week of anxiety, because with it we can pass on this message. And we did the best we can, and we are grateful for the lesson that we had. We will continue with this anxiety to give an answer to this question, why do we come here? So we will continue with this anxiety so that it will make us advance. Yes, our great friend Gabi, Gabi and Jonathan joined our 10 a while back now. Very strong friends. We feel that we are in an ascent, and we want to give strength to all the Kli. We have very complicated things ahead of us. We have the Congress, all kinds of opportunities to bestow. We want to give a special thanks to our Rav Michael Leitman, which is a great teacher, the only one in the generation. We have been merited to listen to his lesson, a live lesson, a true lesson. We see that we have a great teacher. He's a teacher of truth. He brings us into the question and raises the deficiency inside of us, and we run from them, but he, with a lot of bravery, he places this mirror in front of us and helps us reach the Creator together, and wants all of us, and I want all of us to be in gratitude and prayer that he will have health, longevity, richness, as we spoke before in the lesson, and from us to, and from him to us, and from us to all the world. Chaim Lebaruch.
2: Lemana chai ve'reai, lemana.

0: Pane Bohu,
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2: We're approaching the regional congress and we know that for each congress the most important thing is the preparation. So when we're saying the word preparation, the name of a friend that's very special comes to mind. The friend is from Mach 25. He's called Yuri Filin. He's with us for above 5 years now. He's managed to be here in Petah Tikva for a few times now. He was involved directly in preparation for the Congress, and he even knows the bags for the yams and the carrots. Now that we approach the Congress, his group, he and his group are preparing, and they will tell us now about their preparations that they're doing for the regional Congress.
3: Здравствуйте, дорогие товарищи, подруги. Я благодарен за каждое слово.
2: Hello, dear friends. I'm grateful for every word that our friends from the center say, share from our mutual home. I've been there not once, one time, day before the Congress, when I sat in the meal, I truly felt
3: Наверное, это было чувство стыда из-за того, что я не поучаствовал в подготовке этого конгресса.
2: I've experienced how they are burning from the inside, and I felt such shame that I didn't take part in that congress. And ever since then, I try to arrive at least 2 days before the congress to help with the bags of yams and incorporate in the preparation for the Congress with everyone and the joy of the meals, that through it we will give contentment to the Creator. And today, in the opening of the regional Congress, I start to feel from afar this feeling, and it reminds me not to think of myself. I don't feel that I can be an example towards you, because I still don't know where I'm going to be in the Congress. And the most frightening thing is the feeling that I'm not incorporated still enough in the Congress. And there are some friends that are in the preparations all the way. And I can relax myself. What kinds of thoughts and excuses? I'm going through some kind of a process in my spiritual path, but somewhere deep inside, I understand that the most important thing is to go after the words of your teacher. So today, right after the meal, I will immediately call the Georgian organizers of their regional congress, and after buying the tickets, I will incorporate myself in the works and preparation of this great congress, huge. So we will succeed for sure.

0: רגע לפני סיום ניקח רגע של הודיה.
1: Before we finish, let's take a moment of gratefulness for this meal and lesson. Thank you for starting together this meal and finishing it together. Item 7. When you are adhered and united with each other, you are alive, every one of you. When they are in one unity, then it benefits the one to adhere to the one, and the one creator is upon them. Again, item 7, Degel Machne Ephraim, Vetchanen. When you are adhered and united with each other, you are alive, every one of you. When they are in one unity, then it benefits the one to adhere to one, and the one creator is upon them. Lechaim.
2: חברים, המפגש הבא שלנו שיעור צהריים בשעה 12.
1: Friends, our next meeting will be afternoon lesson at 12 o'clock.

0: Hello friends. In the first part of the lesson, we will learn from a recorded lesson from September 30th, 2002, based on the article, What is a Light Commandment or Easy Commandment? From the writings of Rabash. We will read the article together in the 10. We have 25 minutes to do so. What is a light or easy commandment? It is written, quote, And it shall come to pass that because you listen, the Lord your God will keep with you the covenant which he has sworn to your forefathers, and he will love you and bless you. End quote. Rashi interprets, quote, And it shall come to pass that because you listen, end quote, to mean that if the commandments are light or easy or unimportant, which a person tramples with his heels, then, quote, you will listen, end quote, and God will keep. That means he will keep you with his promise. Thus far his words. We should understand why it is written that if the commandments are light, which a person tramples with his heels, you will hear, meaning that the Creator can give what he has promised to the forefathers. But if they do not observe the light commandments, will the Creator not be able to give what he has promised us? We cannot say that it means that even the light commandments should be observed. It should have said simply that if one commandment of the 613 commandments is missing, you will not receive what he has promised to the forefathers. However, the words light or easy commandments imply that because they are light commandments, the Creator cannot give the delight and pleasure. Therefore, we should understand why specifically the light commandments are the reason, as though they prevent the giving of the delight and pleasure to the creatures. Our sages said, quote, Be careful with a light commandment as with a grave one, for you do not know the reward for the commandments, end quote. We should also understand what is a light commandment and what is a grave commandment, as well as the reason for which we should be careful with a light commandment as with a grave one. It is implied here that we should be careful with a light commandment as with a grave one only because we do not know the reward for the commandments. But if we did know the reward for the commandments, would it be permitted to make distinctions in the caution? Can we say this? In order to understand the above, we should first know the meaning of the 613 commandments that we were given to observe. And for whose sake were they given? Our sages said, quote, Rabbi Hananya ben Akashia says, The Creator wanted to cleanse Israel, therefore he gave them plentiful Torah and commandments, end quote. And in the essay, preface to the wisdom of Kabbalah, he explains that cleansing Israel comes from the words Zakut veizdakut, merit and purification, or refinement. This means that through the Torah and commandments, we can achieve hizdakut, cleansing, purification. He explains there what we need to cleanse. And he says that since we are born by nature with a desire to receive for our own sake, which separates us from the Creator, because in spirituality, disparity of form causes remoteness and separation, and having equivalence of form, which is called the power of bestowal, is against our nature, It is therefore difficult to work in order to bestow. For this reason, the Creator has given us Torah and commandments, by which we will be able to receive the power to overcome, and will be able to work in order to bestow.
1: Accordingly, we should interpret, the Creator wanted to cleanse Israel, to mean that through the cleansing they will be fit to receive the delight and pleasure that He wished to give us. But we did not have the suitable vessels for the abundance. It follows that the Torah and mitzvot were given to us as qualification by which we will purify ourselves and will be able to receive the delight and pleasure. It follows that observing Torah and mitzvot is for our sake. That is, by this we will be able to receive the delight and pleasure. Hence, when can a person receive the delight and pleasure? Specifically, when he can work without reward. That is, specifically when he is not concerned with his own benefit, and everything he does is only for the sake of the Creator. Then he is fit to receive the good, since he already has equivalence of form. Then it is considered that he has vessels in which the abundance can be without being spoiled. This is regarded as vessels that are cleansed from self-love and are corrected with a desire to bestow. For this reason, they have equivalence with the abundance, which comes only because his desire is to bestow, and in such vessels the abundance can be. Apparently, it means that one who wants to receive delight and pleasure, enjoy the world, and lead a happy life, should obtain vessels of bestowal in order to later receive delight and pleasure. Accordingly, we should say that he bestows so as to later receive. This is similar to bestowing in order to receive, which is called lo lishma. The answer is that indeed a person should crave to adhere to the Creator, meaning to come to feel in his organs that any pleasure he wants to receive will be on the path of truth. The truth is that a person should come to a state where he can say wholeheartedly, blessed is our God who has created us for His glory. This means that a person thanks the Creator for creating him for the glory of the Creator, meaning to increase the glory of the Creator in the world, meaning that everyone will see His greatness in the world. It is written about it, when the Creator wanted to create the man, the angels said to him, what is man that you should remember him, and the son of man that you should care for him? Why do you need this trouble? What is this like? Like a king who had a tower filled abundantly, but no guests. What pleasure has the king with the abundance? Promptly they said to him, do that which pleases you. We need to understand what the argument between the Creator and the angels teaches us. As though the Creator had to have their consent to man's creation. We should interpret that the argument with the angels comes to teach us about the purpose of man's creation, meaning for which purpose man was created. The Creator said to him, What's your question? Who is man that you should remember him? That is, the angels asked him, what could man receive from your creating the world for the purpose of delighting his creations? And by this imprinted in him the desire to receive delight and pleasure. He will be in disparity of form from you, without any adhesion or connection with you. So how will he be able to receive the delight and pleasure? To this comes the Creator's reply, that man should work in order to bestow and not in order to receive, as you think.
0: However, they will say, but the king has created the tower filled abundantly, and what pleasure has he if he has no guests? Over this allegory, man will receive the delight and pleasure, meaning that man relinquishes his own benefit and does not want to receive anything. Rather, he wants to bestow in order to bestow. But since the king derives no pleasure from creating a tower filled abundantly, for this reason, they want to receive the delight and pleasure. And by this we will understand what we asked, that it seems to mean that man works in order to obtain vessels of bestowal, in order to be able to receive the delight and pleasure. It seems that it is as though he is bestowing in order to receive, which is called lolishma, not for her sake. And the answer is that after a person has achieved the degree of lishma for her sake, meaning that he has no need to receive the delight and pleasure for himself because he has been rewarded with lishma, then comes the allegory about the Creator's reply to the angels, that it is like a king who has a tower filled abundantly, but no guests. So what pleasure has the king from having made the tower filled abundantly? With this intention, a person comes to receive the delight and pleasure. This is called receiving the delight and pleasure in order to bestow. In order for the Creator to enjoy, having made the tower filled abundantly, and so he may have guests, the person tries to be among the guests, receiving the delight and pleasure, since this will please the Creator. And this is called that we must say, blessed is our God who has created us for his glory. That is, the fact that we receive from him delight and pleasure is with the intention that we will be able to tell the glory of the Creator to everyone by their receiving the purpose of creation, which is his desire to do good to his creations. And this is called the revelation of his godliness to his creations. And this is why he wants to receive the delight and pleasure. It therefore follows that the lower one has no intention to receive reward for his work. Instead, all he asks of the Creator is to help him so he can bring contentment to the Creator. In other words, since the whole body objects to this view, that he should do nothing for his own benefit, but only that which pleases the Creator, he insists on this and asks the Creator to help him defeat his own body, so he will have the power to overcome self-love. According to the above, we should interpret what our sages said, quote, be careful with a light commandment as with a grave one, for you do not know the reward for the commandments, end quote. We said that this implies that we are looking at the reward, because they said that you do not know their reward, and therefore should be careful with a light commandment as with a grave one. But then they said, quote, be as slaves serving the great one, not in order to receive reward, end quote. Thus, what does it mean that you do not know the reward for the commandments?
1: We should interpret that the purpose of the creatures is to achieve adhesion with the Creator, meaning to do everything in order to bring contentment to the Creator. This is why they said that you do not know, meaning that you do not want to know the reward for the commandments, because you are working without reward. Hence, what is the difference between a light commandment and a grave one? In any case, you do not want to work for a reward, but for free. However, how can one know if he is truly working in order to bestow? For this, our sages gave us a place where we can discern. If we can be careful with a light mitzvah as with a grave one, and tell ourselves that we are working without reward, and all our works are in order to bestow upon the Creator, then we are careful even with the slight thing, as though it were a great thing. Say, for example, that a person knows for certain that when he speaks inside the synagogue, it is not an offense, for he would certainly not transgress in public, where everyone can see that he is committing so many offenses in 1 hour. But in truth, speaking inside the synagogue during service is an offense. But a person does not regard it as such. This is regarded as a person trampling with his heels, because he does not feel that this is such a great offense that he should be careful with it. Yet, if a person calculates and says, I do not care if this is a great or small offense, that is, if I were working for a reward, then I would distinguish between a light mitzvah and a grave one. But I am working without reward, but only in order to serve the king. So why should I mind whether I am observing a light mitzvah or a grave one? On the contrary, I want to be careful with a light mitzvah as with a grave one, in order to know about myself that I am working only for the Creator. By this, I can know if I am considering the reward or the service of the King. If a person can exert the same efforts with a light mitzvah as on a grave one, he can be certain that his actions are just fine. But if he sees that he cannot exert the same efforts on a light mitzvot as he exerts on grave mitzvot, it is a sign that his intention is only the reward and not the actions that he wants to please the Creator. Rather, it is all for his own benefit. The allegory I have given about the person who speaks during service at the synagogue does not mean that this is a light or a grave mitzvah. I only used this as an example because it is common to slight this custom. But what is a light mitzvah or a grave one? is a personal matter, and each one determines for himself what is grave and what is light. According to the above, we can understand what we asked, that it implies that the Creator cannot give what He promised to the forefathers. As it is written, the Lord your God will keep you. Then, as it is written, the Lord your God will keep with you the covenant which he has sworn to your forefathers, and he will love you and bless you. For they will not be observing the light mitzvot which a person tramples with his heels.
0: The answer is that in order to be able to receive the delight and pleasure that he promised to the forefathers, this light must have suitable vessels for this, meaning vessels of bestowal. Therefore, if we have vessels of bestowal, he will be able to give us the delight and pleasure. But if the creatures have only vessels for reception for themselves, there is no place where the light of the Creator can be because of the disparity of form. And this is the meaning of what is written, quote, and it shall come to pass that because you listen, end quote, that is, the light commandments which a person tramples with his heels, you will hear as though they were the gravest of the grave. But this can only be when a person does not consider the reward, and therefore does not mind whether it is a light commandment or a grave one, since he is serving the teacher not in order to receive reward, but only to bestow. Therefore, he does not mind what he is doing for the king, as long as he is giving contentment to the king. It follows that specifically with the light commandments, it is apparent that a person is working for the sake of the Creator. Accordingly, the meaning of the condition of the heel is not that specifically if you listen to the commandments that a person tramples with his heels, the Creator will give the delight and pleasure. Rather, the meaning is that the Creator has given us a sign concerning the observance of Torah and commandments, that we said that it is by the merit of Torah and commandments that we will be able to obtain the vessels of bestowal, with which we will be able to receive the abundance. The text comes to teach us that if we observe the light commandments, which a person tramples with his heels, it is a sign that we are walking on the path towards obtaining the vessels of bestowal. It is not so with one who chooses between commandments. What is he choosing? Where he can get more. This is what he chooses. This indicates that his intention by observing the Torah and commandments is not to be rewarded with vessels of bestowal. Rather, he engages in Torah and commandments lo lishma, but for the sake of receiving a reward. This is why he examines each and every commandment to see where the reward is greater. For example, we see that our sages said, quote, circumcision is great, for it is equal to all the commandments in the Torah. End quote. And, quote, God, good deeds are greater than charity, end quote. And there are many other examples from our sages. It follows that when a person says, I want to do this in order to please the Creator, and he has no consideration of the reward, here is a place where the Creator can give all the blessings, since here is a place that is called vessels of bestowal. This is regarded as what is written, quote, every place where I mention my name, I will come to you and bless you, end quote. The question is, it should have said, where you mention, However, it means that if the Creator can say that this place is His, since a person has given this place to the Creator and has cancelled his own authority, this is why the Creator can mention, meaning say that the person is saying, this place is the Creator's.
2: Let's
0: share our impressions. Nice. Let's continue to the recorded lesson.
1: We heard the article, what is a light commandment? Wherever a person annuls himself, there the Creator can be felt. And there he is. In those same vessels, in those same feelings, that a person makes room for the Creator, there the Creator can dwell.
3: Yeshilot.
1: Are there any questions? Yes.
0: When talking about the light, easy commandments, we give the example of a corporeal commandment. Or
1: light commandments, you know, it's like the example of love your neighbor as yourself. Light doesn't mean that they're easy, but that we don't grasp them, they're not absorbed in us. And we think they're not so important.
3: It
1: seems to a person that it's not so serious. Somehow it'll work itself out, it'll be fine. And we run away from them. And we return to them after a long time and great pressure and the accumulation of many, many reasons. When we already see that otherwise it's impossible, then they begin to become important commandments. Their importance gradually becomes clear from the fact that a person sees from his own experience that nothing helps him. And he returns to the first advice, to what Bala Sulam writes in The Freedom. Choose the environment, only through it can you change. So a person does 1,001 things over many years, with a hope that he will change through all kinds of other means, and afterward, gradually, having no choice, he returns to what's necessary. That's called a light commandment. We feel that it's light. We think it'll happen by itself, that it's not so bad. There are seemingly more important things along the way. A person doesn't mind taking on something that seems difficult in terms of exertion, as long as it's further removed from the content of love your neighbor as yourself, or from connecting through the friends to the Creator. In other words, we each time try to give spirituality our own definitions. What spirituality is, who is the Creator, what our work is, what our goal is. We, time and again, slightly replace the true definition with some other definition that we can live with. which is more comfortable for us. For us, the Creator is a force that helps. He is something good to hold on to. Like that, more or less, without any more precise definition. To give a more precise definition, that he is only the force of bestowal, and that he bestows to the extent that you bestow, and connects with you to the extent that you are ready to relinquish yourself, etc. Otherwise, he is isolated and disconnected from you, and appears cruel and really the opposite to you, as if he's the worst possible being in relation to your present qualities. So a person doesn't want to interpret it that way. He still interprets it differently. I remember I appeared on the radio in America, and there was some prominent rabbi there who was against me. So he said, "What, there's no evil force in the world?" I told him, "There is an evil force in the world. It's that same Creator. How can that be?" I told him, "It's written, after all, there is none else besides him. What does it mean? Who is that, ultimately? There's one ruler over this whole matter, over all of reality. It can't be," he said. You understand? He's appearing on the radio, and he's saying, "It can't be." There are many questions there about the Holocaust from American Jews there. So that's not from the Creator. In other words, a person doesn't interpret the Creator correctly. And this is the source of all his confusion, that he does not think precisely about changes, but about all kinds of things, as though in some other way the correction, the advancement, and the attainment of the goal can be attained in other ways.
0: How can a person advance towards bestowal if he doesn't want it? How can a prayer emerge?
1: A person can nevertheless advance toward bestowal even though he knows that he doesn't want it, through all kinds of indirect ways. Right? Meaning to find the society in an indirect way. When I bestow upon a friend because of my pride, because of my desire to control, I can bestow upon him and tell him, "We need to advance, the goal and the Creator are important, etc." I can say it to a friend, but not to myself. But if he later says it to me in some way, then I'll accept it. So this is indirectly, not directly. What does he tell us in the freedom? He doesn't say free choice means that you have to choose me. No, he says choose a society that will tell you that it's worthwhile to choose me. This a person can hear. It's not a matter of whether he wants to do it or does not want to. Even if he does not want to, he'll hear it. Just like on the outside, we're given just one opening through which this idea can enter you from the environment, that's all.
0: The Creator can be important for me, and the goal can be important. The society can really advertise this to me.
1: The Creator cannot be important, forgive me, I'll tell you from the outset, and the goal cannot be important if you interpret it correctly. Define precisely what the goal is and what the Creator is, and then you'll see that these are things that, as he writes here, are light. We don't want them.
0: Well, that's what I'm asking. I don't want it, so why would I receive it?
1: Don't receive it. That is, you're asking this. How from the outset did I, who came here? I came here because I felt bad. I looked for all kinds of things. It's not that it seemed to me that I was lacking something. I was lacking something personally. I was lacking something, that's how it was in the eyes of others. Perhaps I lacked something. You had a medal, you were some kind of Israeli hero. There, all kinds of things, fine. But nevertheless, there was something you were lacking. and that's why you came to listen. Well, and now you say, when I came here, I thought I would receive something, but now instead they're telling me, give. So why do you stay? Why are you staying? Well, there are smarter people who've already run away. Why didn't you run away? Well, Max also had an opportunity like that, but it already passed him by. Today it's already a little harder to run away. Well?
0: But there's a feeling that this is the place.
1: A place for what?
0: I don't know. Closeness.
1: Closeness.
3: Ken.
1: Yes.
0: You said so, why don't you leave? But I think if you stay here, then supposedly you don't want to receive the same blows you received back then. Maybe that's it.
1: What's he saying?
0: That maybe you don't want to receive the same punishments that you received in the past, and that's why you don't leave.
1: Yes, a person who's here is already certainly wanting not to receive any more blows. Yes, he's afraid that if he leaves this, then he will receive blows at least like before. Certainly, that's called lo lishma, that we are here for that reason. That's right. Blows can be these inner emotional blows, right? That a lack of desire, helplessness, a lack of some answer about life, something without which everything else can be full of pleasures. But you already see the end of the pleasure, so the pleasure itself is no longer worthwhile. That's a meager person. What can you do? Yes.
0: The vessel that a person clears out, makes for the Creator, is it something a person holds in permanence, or is it a feeling that can also get lost?
1: There is only one place called Malchut, the desire to receive. You either fill this desire to receive with yourself or with the Creator. You need to decide. What does it mean with yourself or with the Creator? Whom do you care about? The vessels remain the same vessels. Whom you care about when using these vessels, that's called making room, making a place. Either all of my mind and all my heart, all my abilities and qualities, I work with them in order to serve the self, or with those same things, I have no others, I work in order to serve him. That's called making room, making a place.
0: So, this is a feeling. If a person feels it, does he feel it and it's his forever, or is it something, is it permanent, or is it something that can simply get lost? Meaning, is it a feeling that a person can feel for 1 minute and then...
1: No. It comes intermittently and goes away, and it comes more and goes away until it becomes clear, until a person tries to be in it as much as possible.
0: You said that when a person works outside of here, and if he doesn't work for a month, doesn't get his paycheck, then he has great sorrow. And here you can sit with this sorrow for years, and this whole process, it accumulates very slowly.
1: Outside, we work for a salary, you say, and I work for a month, so first of all, I'm certain that at the end of the month, I'm going to receive my salary, right? I have a bank account where at the end of the month, a sum of money arrives from my employer, right? And that is customary in society, and also I have confidence in the employer, and society upholds this as well, so I'm certain that this is how it's going to be. Maybe it'd be better if I received it on the spot, but sometimes, you know what, it's safer for it to come at the end of the month and into the bank. Fine, meaning I nonetheless feel that it's mine, as though I have it now. You are asking this, but here we work for years after years and we have nothing from it. Do we don't actually feel the profit. We don't see the bank that it might someday go into. We don't feel our employer, the boss, who's going to pay us. So why are we still able to sit here and hold on? Maybe we're such heroes that we're already working in order to bestow. Like if you speak with some people from Bnei Brak, they'll say, what do you mean? If it wasn't for the Creator, would I be able to do this? That's what you're asking. So maybe I'm already a complete righteous. I don't see the Creator, I don't see a reward, I don't see anything. But look at me, how many years I've been carrying on, dragging through difficult things, difficult exertion. When people from outside look at you, they say, what, every morning he's getting up at 3 in the at night, look how many things he does over the course of a week. He's really, he's an angel, he's not a person. He's surely already reached the end of correction, and there's probably even something beyond that, right? So the question is, what keeps us going?
0: No, it's why don't I feel sorrow from not having received my salary yet?
1: Oh, meaning then my question as well is, why am I still able nonetheless to remain here? What keeps me here? And why don't I even feel sorrow over that I am here? I don't feel the employer, I don't feel the reward, but nothing. I can seemingly remain like this. In any other exertion, if I were getting up every morning for something else, I would demand a salary. I'd say, my friend, well, instead of working during the day, I worked at night from 3 a.m, so I'd demand another half of a salary, let's say, yes. But here you do nothing, so how do you explain that? Well, Zion, you understand this or not? You're not stupid either, and lazy you are. Yeah, so how could it be that you get up at this time? What does your mother think? Tell me, you've surely gone crazy. As for you ruining your health, my mother hasn't been telling me that for 30 years already. And she might tell me that for another 20 years. But how do you explain it?
0: I don't know. I do have this sorrow. I don't identify with him on this.
1: So we have no answer to this. How do we nonetheless keep going, first of all? Certainly Iran knows.
0: Yeah.
1: What answer do you give at a moment like this?
0: If I wanted to give myself answers, then one of the things you stop once you, that's giving yourself answers. Why? You say, maybe I'm in this playground. I don't know what's happening anyway.
1: You yourself don't know why, but something compelled you to get up, right? Certainly it's not shame before me or before a view. That's clear. You just ignore it, finally put an end to it once and for all, and that's it. So what is it? Conscience?
0: No, it's not my conscience.
1: Some kind of self-esteem?
0: No, it's simply searching. I don't know. You look for something beyond. And maybe, but I don't know.
1: But searching for something beyond is fine.
0: What do you have to lose?
1: What's there till you lose? My friend, during these hours at night, I could be doing many things. And at your age? No, I'll tell you. My question is different. You sit here, you understand? You're a smart guy, very sharp. Really. Maybe that's an obstacle. Sitting next to you, there is a doctor of chemistry, and he finished his thing at the police, and he's in accounting, and there's a computer people here. There are people who know how to make calculations, so why don't we make the calculation? Yes?
0: Maybe they're afraid of this calculation.
1: But people sit here who are not the kind who float in the air and come here just to feel their feelings, or even to suffer, and afterward they have this sorrow towards someone. There's some kind of, I don't know, they build on it, some kind of spiritual performance there in a theater or something. These are very, very realistic, down-to-earth people. So let's say that somehow we keep holding on here. Why doesn't it bother us that we don't ask? We have this inner fear of asking. Well, but even without giving yourself an answer, you continue.
0: Right, but you constantly fight with yourself. Yes, the question is,
1: but if another 20 years pass like this, you'll tell me the same thing in 20 years.
0: No.
1: Okay, so what's the difference?
0: Because you calculate every day anew, every moment you calculate.
1: So just as you made the calculation yesterday and you received nothing today, too, you make the calculation and receive nothing, and tomorrow it'll be the same.
0: But there are changes, I don't know.
1: What change needs to happen for you to finally say that that's it, the calculation's over? Either I receive something from you now or nothing. What's this? Every day you do the work, the boss pays you nothing and you agree to it. Until when? Tell me, where should there be some kind of limit?
0: Well, I set the bar for myself every time anew.
1: Fine.
0: There are points where you calculate, but as of now, I don't see the salary, the reward, but maybe if you look back...
1: Maybe we should make some kind of general protocol on behalf of our society and sign that if we don't get an answer by such and such a time, we'll give him some kind of 1 month extension and that's it. You have an answer as to what to do? Student. Okay, I don't agree that we don't work for a reward. Everyone here is here because he works for a reward that he receives now, not in the future, not for something that was, not stars or anything. There's a reward that can be on the level of honor, it can be on the level of control, it can be on the level of the hope that he has, but that's now. It's not something that will be or anything else. No one here works and... Everyone works because they receive a reward now, but each one needs to discern what reward he has at every moment. What's special about this path is that the rapid changes that happen bring a person to the point where each time what he thought was his reward now, he sees it's not the reward that he's actually receiving. And then he has to replace the reward. And this continues until in the end he sees that all these kinds of rewards are worth nothing. When does that happen? It's when he receives a blow strong enough to understand that this reward is not enough.
0: More. You didn't provide an answer. Yes?
1: I don't know exactly how.
0: If you don't know exactly, then no. To the point and quick.
1: In one sentence, probably the most important thing is movement along this path, where a person measures as if his vessel
0: in relation to, in short, if some transformation happens in me.
1: It's the vessel in a person with which he goes through everything, and on this path he sees some kind of progress. No matter how.
0: Okay, I understand him. I'll be his lawyer, his advocate, okay? So he says that when we replace spiritual advancement, we replace corporeal advancement with spiritual advancement. Right? I gave another lesson, I had faith in something, I wrote something more. Right? I see some signs that I'm advancing, but these aren't spiritual signs. But they still satisfy me. So is this a lie? Well,
1: that's exactly it. But you value every degree.
0: Okay, so I switched this one spiritual goal, replaced it with all these little goals that I can attain and settle for. Okay, this is like normal people in normal life. I made Kabbalah this kind of job where each time I receive some satisfaction from it, some fulfillment. Yes? It's good that you're doing this already.
1: No, that's clear, but as much as we talk about there being a complete separation between spirituality and corporeality, or that a person shouldn't think that it'll help him in corporeality or the other way around, you live on your own playing field. You can't say, no, that's something else, a bonus on the side. You always connect them together. So you say, okay, here I am studying Talmud Es Sefirot. I don't know. Because of all this, he helps me think differently.
0: But even more than that, if I now tell you that you won't receive anything from getting up in the morning, and you will have nothing in your life, will you get up tomorrow or not?
1: I won't believe you.
0: So there's something beyond that still. Even if you're

0: look for a solution. To sit like this, because I have no alternative, meaning even though the door is open, I cannot leave. And staying here, it's also without any, it's a prison. Is there any, can it be that we have a solution and it's very easy and we get hints about it and it's as though, look, everything is open and you still can't do anything with yourself. Yes.
1: Say for me, the solution is as if the solution is very clear. Either you get up and leave, or you try to forget or ignore it. But you put yourself into this completely. But again, if you put yourself into this completely, then you look at the people around you and you say, there are people who are at least in it completely. In your eyes, they're in it completely. And I don't know. You don't know whether you even want to put yourself into it completely.
0: A problem. Every morning when I look at you, I see actual miracles. The guy showed up. How can it be? But it's a wonder. You see, you already stopped. Every day you care less and less about the payment, the compensation. Like you begin, you stop calculating. You begin to get accustomed to sink in. You're not even preoccupied with this anymore. You're like, you know, like a rabbit skipping towards the snake. You know, the snake hypnotizes it. Kind of you saw how. Did you see how snakes eat them, right? And it simply goes, has no choice, it just simply enters the snake's gullet.
1: But on one hand, the reward you're going to receive is if it's already clear to you that it keeps changing and as if it becomes less. On the other hand, in my opinion, it's frightening to go like this, and that's why you're already constantly fighting with yourself.
0: With the snake, yes, but you enter and you can't do anything. You know, that's the picture. The world is funny, so you laugh. No, but it is a problem. So what to do?
2: No.
0: Oh. Yes. Well, oh. What? They think that other than this hat, you also have an answer.
1: No, but it seems to me that my personal feeling is that the more we are drawn here, we are pushed here.
0: Huh?
1: My feeling is that the more we are drawn, we connect here because...
0: Okay, so you're saying that more than being thrown out of here, I'm attracted to here, drawn to here. Fine.
1: I'm pushed because I feel bad. Because I know I feel it about myself. But I have a feeling that it's like this for many people because of their experiences in life.
0: Maybe we should stop our entire dissemination factory. Maybe it obscures the problem for us, it confuses us. We're working, we're doing all sorts of things, 1,001 things, walking here and there, this plan, that plan, let's do this, let's execute on that. Let's just feel that we are empty, not performing any real spiritual actions without any spiritual results, and that's it. Maybe it's not good what we're doing. All the... We're like children in kindergarten, running from one corner to the other, making a lot of noise and all sorts of things, but maybe these motions are all with no benefit. Maybe they just complicate things for us. Maybe we need this... Maybe it's a kind of... Yes, healing through
1: occupational therapy.
0: Yes, occupational therapy. So, occupational therapy, and let's not just... Yes, so we don't stand before the abyss, and we build for ourselves something to engage in, and we're proud of that, and Beyond that, we don't see that this is it.

0: Other than the noise and waves, we're doing nothing. We're not executing, we're not receiving, we're not achieving, reaching. Maybe it's all just a big cloud of dust that we made just from the dirt, and that's it.
1: He explains it like before us, which causes an even stronger push from behind. On the contrary, it...
2: No.
0: Michael, say something. You think it's good?
1: This really is something that happens almost every day. I'm here too, and it's actually worthwhile to market. It's not easy. Sometimes you think this is the place and there's no other place, and sometimes you think that...
0: Right, sometimes this way, sometimes that. That much I understand, but what's your summary? No summary. You see, we all are, we can be in a, maybe in a dead end. And we've run into a situation where, you know, we need to reverse maybe and look for a different way. You know? Might be it's a dead end.
2: Yeah.
0: And we can, you know, yes?
1: It's a tough dilemma, it's not small.
0: Yes, it means we are in danger. A danger of remaining like this. What? That's the greatest danger. Meaning to be in a lie. It seems to you that you can advance, and maybe there's no advancement from this.
1: And what, you progress on the outside?
0: Don't tell me it's worse outside. I'm not looking to compare which is better or worse. I'm looking for something practical. I want to achieve something concrete. True, it's a great difference if you have something for the pain or not, but you're still sick. You understand? The fact that it's easier for you because you're here, somehow you calm your conscience, and what am I doing with my life? Yes, that's true, but in general, it's just a tranquilizer, it's a drug, it's not a solution.
1: At the level of awareness, there is simply no other choice in order to calm yourself.
0: You think there's no alternative? I think maybe we should sit and think, maybe reverse, maybe stop with all our activities and measure and weigh everything properly and see. Maybe we need to completely somehow live in a different framework, in something, relationships, or in terms of place. I don't know what to change everything with, switch everything for.
1: All these things, it seems to me that it doesn't matter. Even if we stop everything now and make some other plan and follow a different plan, we will very quickly reach the same point. Because in all of this, we're looking for the answers in a place where we've already reached the conclusion that we don't have the answers. If the answers were within us and in our minds, then we really wouldn't still be here. We'd be outside, and we came here to try to reach something that we don't have, and we have no ability to attain it. All of our calculations will always ultimately lead us to the fact that we still don't have it either, and that we have no other way of attaining it.
0: Meaning, so you're saying that even if you reverse, you pull back from all your actions, this will be reversed in terms of physical actions, corporeal. You won't be able to build a new track, something to provide you with something completely different, in essence. But yes, but ultimately you reach, through any other way, the same inner state that you're in now. So if you don't, if you won't have this framework, you'll have that one. If not this, work, then it'll take some different form, but internally you'll still reach the same state as now. And what is the state you have now? You're not demanding anything, you don't want anything, this routine is enough for you.
1: That's not it.
0: It's not it?
1: No, the point's that outside is good too, so what can you really do? Whatever we do externally, in the end it won't.
0: So you've come to a place, a gathering of the elderly, and outside there it's worse. Wars, yes, murder, theft. And here we see it and...
1: No, it's the opposite. The point is precisely to go crazy inside, but to go crazy inside. Sometimes a little bit comes out, but this is the place. Otherwise what? There's no other way to do it. Any external action we take, maybe we need to keep creating external commotion each time and truly awaken the inner part, because that's how it works. But it's not these external actions or all kinds of calculations like these that will lead us there. They cannot accomplish the actual thing. Maybe they can give something here and there, some kind of thing, but once again...
0: All right, yes.
1: If a person came to the four phases and he had no goal, he wouldn't come. And so if he has a goal, then there is a goal, then we all decide that we come here. So he's envious of something, maybe, and I'm not so he...
0: Meaning the fact that we show each other that there is a goal, by that we seemingly obscure the true goal from one another?
1: No, we attract each other toward the goal.
0: Oh, you attract each other to the goal? Yes.
1: I think that if we don't do the external actions, the lie that you spoke about, and also the fact that we are in a lie, will not become revealed. Because in life, a person realizes everything from his own experience. He needs to discover that it's a lie. If he doesn't discover it, then it won't be a lie. So isn't that what we expected?
0: So in short, we continue on the same track, or we know that we would have chosen a different path, but still we can't change, or we do change it, and then what? And in what way? What do we do? Or do we have no choice and simply, just a small head, and that's it?
1: I think the point here is that on one hand, anything you can do, if it involves changes and things like that, then you say this is nature, as if they come to you and tell you this is your nature, or a sense and a sense, things like that. On the other hand, there's this matter of a person's soul shall teach him, or as if that's what you're doing is the best thing for your advancement with this desire that you received. Or there are certain desires that you need to overcome, or there are desires that you need to go along with. Now, a routine is more comfortable, that's clear. Look, when there are changes, like with the factory, how many times did they say the sentence, Rav said it has to be this way, Rav said it had to be that way, so that people would enter the framework of the factory? Why? Because no one likes changes, because they have already become accustomed to a certain routine. On the other hand, if you came to me, for example, you told me, come give me an idea for change, I have no idea what the change should be.
0: I'm not talking about the factory you see today. We can shut the whole business
1: along the path in general. I mean, any change along the path, because on one hand, the path is seemingly very clear. On the other hand, I know Baal HaSulam's path is very clear, but on the other hand, in this framework, you can also go crazy from one extreme to another. So really, so you have no eyes at all to see. How do you measure? How do I know if right now, I don't know, if I travel, I don't know, I go with Ventura to the desert for a week with the books, reading, sitting there in some ditch, is that less good? How can you know? Try it. Right, I'll try it, but you can spend your whole life doing that, and here, aren't you trying anew every time?
0: Well, Ventura, say something.
1: I have no idea where we're going or where we are, where we'll arrive, and the truth is, I'm not even interested. When we were talking just now, it fascinates me. There is something
0: he's working on his motorcycle, you know, it's not, there's a lot of philosophy in that.
1: It fascinates me to observe myself, how I behave and how I look from the outside, like that. That's all, and it's an experience. I enjoy it. I'm attracted to it. What am I attracted to? I see it as right, and that's all. It seems simple to me.
0: So you're saying that I have some inner feeling of the true inner path, that I'm on the right track. I don't know why, and I really can't even check it exactly, but I have some kind of inner confidence that this is true. Maybe I don't know, maybe because everything else immediately looks false to me. Ah, you have reward. What reward?
1: This pleasure. I look at myself, at how I behave and how I'm changing all the time.
0: Ah, so you still see that you're changing for the better, seemingly.
1: Not for the better.
0: Not for the better, but then?
1: Simply, things happen to me.
0: Things are happening. Things which give you some satisfaction.
1: Yes.
0: All right. Satisfaction. This, you know, a man gets up in the morning and he does something in his life different to all the chickens, yes?
1: I wanted to ask, why is routine not good? Why is routine not good?
0: Why is routine not good, you're asking? I'm not saying that routine isn't good. No, no, no. I'm not saying that. I was just asking about the purpose of that routine.
1: A person comes here, what's the goal?
0: Wait, what is a routine? The routine is constant work on new records. Go on.
1: You simply said that, from what I understand, and you don't know what it is internally. There's something internal that's twice as something here. What is that? No one knows. You came here for the sake of routine, by force, to lift myself up like this and bring myself here. Then I can scrutinize something, and there's no other way. Nevertheless, in my opinion, the way routine pulls you along slowly, it gives you something, and that's it. Why do you check? That's it. That's why I think routine's the only thing. You could say it's the goal.
0: Great. So you're saying I put myself on this track, I follow this routine, and I see from time to time that I advance in some way, I change for the better. And this routine is actually saving me from my nature, specifically this routine. It's not routine in the negative sense of the word, yes? Rather, this is advancement, not routine. Yes?
1: That's the problem, that a person knows how to fulfill himself. He can still fulfill himself, and this prevents us from attaining the true reward.
0: You're saying that our problem is that we receive some fulfillment from things on our path, or we run somewhere to fulfill ourselves, and that is a problem. Because of that, we don't feel that we're suffering, and so we're willing to continue.
3: On one hand, it's good. We need to work, the force to work. It's worth being here.
0: So we receive some little reward here and there. It gives you power to work.
3: Maybe we can close the valve a little bit.
0: Okay, so receive no reward. As they said, eat a little piece of bread with salt, eat a little bit of water, drink a little bit of water. Return to that method, you say.
3: It's still external form.
4: It means... literally, life of sorrow. There are people in those times where bread and water was a lot. Thousands of people throughout history, millions of people, even half of the world today, is willing to live just for bread and water. give them that. They don't need anything else except just existing, like animals, beasts. What do? Their whole life. They just eat. And the body, their body just exists. And just to sustain the corporeal body, they're alive. What does each animal live for? Same with man. How many people live to really fill themselves with some ideas? So we... No answer. Okay. We'll think. We have to study now. And we'll get to the answer. I thought still that, well, okay.
3: Let's share impressions from the lesson, what from it we are taking to implement in the 10.
4: What I heard in the lesson, Rav said, what change needs to happen so that you'll say, this is the end of the calculation, either I receive from you something now or nothing. Every day, you're doing work and the boss doesn't pay anything and you agree with that? Till when? Tell me, where's the limit to that?
3: It's a difficult thing to measure my self-intention. In the end, all the actions, all the commandments towards our connection are just to perform actions, and there's no measurement to the reward that we will receive.
4: In general, I feel that the lesson was very significant. Rav is really guiding us in this test that we always have to have the question and the inner strengthening of the goal of our life. And the decision every time anew that we want to be together in this environment and advance towards attainment, towards revelation, towards the corrections.
3: This discussion that Rav created in the lesson leads us to this place where we constantly need to be in these questions. Why I rise? What's the benefit from all of this? For what goal? And to try to be real in the answers we receive. And
4: the matter of the reward. Each one of us made an effort now, right? We woke up, came to the lesson. So what reward are we demanding? Do we even demand anything? Because for any effort we make, we have to get something in return. So that's the important scrutiny. Is the reward that I demand, that I will not receive it, that the friends will receive it. That's the scrutinizing the intention is very good to prepare ourselves together for that.
3: Shai writes, the Creator in us is the force that helps. This is something that is good to hold on to. Just like that, without any clearer definition. I'll add that the discussion surrounded what obligates us to get up every time and come here and be together in the Kabbalah lesson. And probably each makes his own calculations, but and we're nevertheless given the strength to come here because we want some reward. And our ability to define the correct reward, what we want to see as reward, so it won't be for our benefit, but for the benefit of the Creator, which is when we truly have self-realization, it leads to the true path.
4: And also the qualities the person is born with. If he's too smart, could even be a disturbance on the path. So we have to meticulously listen to what is written and say, I shall do and I shall hear.
3: They asked for an impression for us, and they said that Rav is trying to save us time. He's trying to truly awaken us. Well, are you coming? Did you reach something? Did you reveal the Creator? Oh, no? So what are you doing? But at the beginning of the lesson, he says that a person goes through a long time on this, and after a long time, he reaches that nothing is working, everything failed, and then he comes to the commandments that he thought were light, which is the choice in the environment. And he sees that by that, he attains, he reaches the goal.
5: רב אמר, אתה עושה כמו שעשית אתמול חשבון ולא קיבלת כלום.
4: Rav said, just like you made a calculation that yesterday you didn't receive anything, the same thing today and the same thing tomorrow. These are questions that I always have to be with, because these questions I'm scrutinize the goal.
6: כן, איפה הוהנה בחיים? זה שאלה.
3: Yeah, where is pleasure in life? That's a difficult question to answer. The more we advance, pleasure is more and more difficult to find. It's a good sign, but the important thing is to continue. To make this effort together, no matter what my feelings are.
4: We move to the next part of the lesson. Before that, we'll sing a song.

0: Shalom, חברים יקרים.
1: Hello, dear friends. Friday in the hall, it's always a happy day, a day where many friends come, many young beginning friends. We're always in a good atmosphere. We're speaking and discussing and reminding with one another regularly in a permanent way. Our values, the values of the path that we've studied and that we study from our great Rav, Dr. Michael Lightman, and he also explains to us and tells us through his behavior. He always gave a personal example. And we can talk about each of the values, or we can implement them and realize them. Just as you heard now, many questions, many scrutinies in the first part of the lesson. Why we study, for what? But there are things that are very clear, and these are values that we truly cultivate each time. Let's say preparation. The value of the preparation for the lesson, the value of the morning lesson, how important it is, what we need to do in it, our very attendance of it, presence and participation in the lesson, meals, how a meal should take place, what we do in a meal, what we don't do in a meal, songs, how we sing, and more values. Today we chose a value that once in a period of time, like all the other values, we mention it and remind it, the one called Maaser, or tithing. This is a spiritual value. We'll talk about its spiritual root. It's not some invention that someone here invents at some point, but rather a value that accompanies the sages of Kabbalah and anyone who engaged in the method from back from our patriarchs days. So what do we do? Just like we study 10 sefirot, there's 10 sefirot, 9 of them belong to the Creator, from above down, one from a below upwards, which is called Malchut. And against this, we implement it in our world as well, this value called Maaser, or tenth. Why? Because this is our way to take all the values that we are taught by the Kabbalists and to realize them in practice. So we're going to enter to our opening clip, clip number 3, and from it we'll dive into a journey through this value of Maaser. Good luck to us all.
2: Our structure is built from 10 sefirot.
3: Keter.
2: Keter.
3: Chochma, Bina.
2: Chochma, Bina.
3: Gvura.
2: Chesed, Gvura, Tiferet. Netzach, Hod. Yesod and Malchut. The whole first 9 sefirot.
3: 9 sefirot. The or
2: 9 sefirot is light. Qualities of bestowal.
3: Netina. Shem baot milimala limata.
2: Or giving. That come from above downwards to the Malchut.
3: Malchut be'atzma.
2: Malchut herself is incapable of receiving them if she doesn't make a screen and reflected light.
3: Or chozer.
2: Reflected light. Because she is entirely a will to receive. It's our ego. Therefore, opposite that, there's a law as a copy of the upper world, that one who wants to make himself compatible to spirituality, from his profit in life, what he earns from his 100%, 10%, which is the Malchut, he gives that for the correction of the world. And that's because Malchut cannot correct herself otherwise. And 90% he uses. And that tenth part is what we call tithing. Many sources write about that, ancient sources from 3,000 and 4,000 years ago. And for Kabbalists, it was always a law throughout all the years.
1: He wants to adapt himself to spirituality, and then he explained it according to the drawing. Why? What's the meaning? We learn from the four phases of direct light, there's the purpose of creation, which comes to be expressed in the root of to do good to his created beings. The quality of the shorish, of the root, is to do good to do good. And it created the first phase. First phase is the desire to receive. This desire to receive discover there's a giver and then wants to be like him. That's called an additional discernment in the light. Still in discernment within the light. He wants to be like him and performs an act of bestowal, which is called phase two. Now phase two asks herself, how do I bestow? She discovers that the root wants her to receive from him. And that's called phase three. And then she discovers that what he really wants is for her to just be the receiver. And that's phase four. All of this is still on behalf of the upper one, from the side of the light. Where does this adapting start happening in this spirituality, when Malchut begins with this restriction? She says, upon phase four, I need to do a restriction. Why? Because I want there to be a created being that will be able to receive all the abundance from the Creator. Malchut performs a restriction and the light departs. And now she decides that only if the greatness of the Creator will be before her eyes in such a manner that that will be her condition in each action, only then she agrees to receive. That's called to work with a screen and reflected light. What is the screen upon? It's above the Malchut, above that phase four of phase four, which decides that she's not allowed to receive within her. So we have the four phases, which are later called the first nine, because phase three is divided into six sefirot. Another whole explanation that we won't enter right now, that's called the first nine sefirot, from above downwards. Malchut does not receive, rejects. By no means is she allowed to receive. She, on her behalf, decided to do this. Well, kind of decided, but it's the plan of creation that did this. For us, it's a law, because we're under this action, a spiritual law. In the 10th Sefirah, we don't receive, we reject, we give back to the Creator. And this is the root of what we later call in our world Maser, or tenth, or tithing. Meaning a person would come with his bags of, his sacks, 10 sacks from the field. So he would leave one sack on the outside. That's for the Levites, for the priests. He didn't even enter into his house. That's not mine. That belongs to the Malchut. That's why I'm not allowed to use this. That is the spiritual root of things here. And there are also writings about this, right, Olin? It's written about it.
2: Yes, Rav mentioned that it's written in many ancient sources, even from 3,000 to 4,000 years ago. And for Kabbalists, it was carved all the times. all the years. So we'll start knowing the spiritual laws with a prayer that the Creator will give us the strength to adapt ourselves. We live in a world of laws. The laws don't ask us what we think about them. But we can ask the Creator to give us a desire to make ourselves compatible to the laws of creation and the paths of how the abundance goes into the vessel. So as we study, let's pray, each one for everyone else. So in Genesis, it says, Jacob says to the Creator, he tells the Creator, if you will be with me and accompany me, then I assure you that everything you will give me, I will give tithing of it to you, for you. Meaning, whatever you give me, 10% of that I give back to you. Then in Deuteronomy, the Creator says, you shall tithe all the crops of your field each and every year. Meaning, whatever the field gives you, you take 10% of that tithing and give that for the correction of the world, for the system that engages in correction of the world. Third quote from Leviticus, the Creator says, from all the land, from the fruit of the land, from the fruit of the tree, a tithing will be sanctity, will be holy to the Creator. And if we want to be holy for the Creator as well, then this is how a Kabbalist conducts himself in the world. Now we'll go into a lesson given by Rav about Jacob, our forefather, who tells the Creator, whatever you give to me, I shall make a tithing of it for you. This is from where the commandment of the Maaser is mentioned in the Torah for the first time. So we're going into the lesson, into a part of this lesson, and let's follow and draw the light that reforms upon us. Clip number one, please.
1: We speak of us having all together 10 sefirot inside the soul. And we are not capable of working with all 10 sefirot, but rather with our desire to receive, in order to receive, which we cannot work with it, we just need to do a restriction upon it and to work with the absorption or reception of the first nine sefirot in us. As we raise ourselves from ourselves to Malchut, to the upper nine. And because Malchut herself can't yet be corrected, so all that is received in Malchut, everything that we receive in the 10th Sefirah, we must let off of ourselves, take it out of ourselves, and that's the sign of the tithe of Maaser, where everything a person earns or is rewarded with, that the 10th part of it, of what he gains and what he earns, he needs to let off, and for the spiritual advancement of the world, and not to use it for his own personal gain. This is a custom, the Maaser, that is very ancient. For 3,000-4,000 years, the Torah tells us about this.
2: Why specifically here? It's the first revelation of the ladder. Why does it happen here?
1: Because you can't place a ladder if you don't erase the basic sfira, the Malchut, where you're not using the desire to receive. The whole ladder is above the desire to receive, hence you restrict the desire to receive, and upon it, place the desire to bestow. You take from Malchut, from the desire to receive desires, and include them within the first nine, in the ascent of Malchut to the first nine. And from that, you build the ladder. It's like the ladder itself is here, the base of the ladder, Malchut, and you're not taking it. What you take to connection is that you're raising each time from the Malchut greater and greater desires, but you incorporate them in the first nine, because the whole ladder is the first nine, and here it is all Malchut. It's known that we don't use Malchut herself until the final correction, since it's the stony heart, a desire that cannot be corrected, and by us raising each time parts of Malchut to the first nine, The first nine are the qualities of the Creator. Let's put it this way, that above the green, all of this are qualities of the Creator. All these qualities are the qualities of the Creator. And I is Malchut. And if I raise myself, my desire to receive, and want more and more and more to be included within Malchut, to incorporate them within Malchut, by this I actually ascend on the ladder of degrees. What does it mean to ascend on the ladder of degrees? I'm included more and more in the Creator despite my ego, which I restrict using it, but it remains nevertheless, I can't get rid of it. It's me. So, to the extent in which I am capable of, with all of my ego, be in each of these 125 degrees, that's considered my degree. That is how the ladder works. Now, but when we reach the end of the ladder, to the final correction of what we're capable of correcting, then we take all these degrees that we did before, and then we descend to Malchut and correct her in her place. That's called an action called Rav Pa'alim Mekabtzel, an act of a great coupling in the final correction in which we correct all of creation. The Zohar tells us about this a lot, and we'll learn it in the Zohar.
2: About the topic of Maaser, it is said a lot that by the Kabbalists that the Creator doesn't care if you slaughter a beast from the neck or from the nape.
1: What does this have to do anything with the...
2: Yeah, so I'm saying about the separation between the corporeal actions, the corporeal commandments, and the inner correction. There's a clear distinction. And still we see that Kabbalists attribute great importance to the practical application of specifically this commandment of Maaser.
1: Because a person takes it and gives it for the sake of the dissemination of the wisdom of Kabbalah, for the correction of the world. That's what Kabbalists usually did. That's how it was with Rabash, and that's how it is with us. Therefore, Bala Sulam altogether wouldn't receive a student, also Rabash, would not receive a student if he wouldn't start paying Maaser for the dissemination of Kabbalah. That was a law that would not be breached. With Bala Sulam, they would even pay for each and every lesson. You come to a lesson, just like you go to the movies, you buy a ticket and enter the lesson. And we're talking about a Kabbalist that you longed so greatly to teach the whole world. Because without you participating in this in such a way, with money, it's like you're not contributing, you're not ridding yourself from this Malchut, from your egoistic desire, although it's symbolic, it's a tenth part. And money, please, I'll pay, just like I go anywhere that interests me there to be. So I pay for my entry fee. But nevertheless, it's a sign that is very big in corrections. And we can see how difficult this is. That people are capable of showing to the whole world, pay for restaurants, for all kinds of fun and leisure, but to enter a lesson and pay for that, that's a big problem. It suddenly becomes, because it's a serious problem, a spiritual problem. And then it takes on a completely different dimension. You can't justify why you have to pay. In any or every action, I go to a restaurant, I pay, I enjoy. I go to the theater, to the movies, I enjoy. Here, what am I enjoying from? What am I paying for? It's something that is, it's unbelievable. We don't understand how why it is so difficult. The source of difficulty is truly spiritual.
2: The source of the difficulty is spiritual, so probably the force to realize the spiritual law also has to be spiritual. That's why there's a lesson where we learn together from the Kabbalists and we pray for the light to come. A few discernments I highlighted in Rav's words from what we heard. Maaser, tithing, symbolizes everything we have to separate from ourselves, to take out of ourselves, corresponding to the Sefirah.

0: Malchut. And the ascent in the ladder of degrees is when I'm included in the Creator more and more, despite my ego, that I restrict the use of it. Let's read again. And let's ask for true strength that will have the ability to do the action. What does it mean to rise in the ladder of degrees when I am included in the Creator more and more, despite my ego, when I restrict it from using it? Then there was the scrutiny that Niv initiated, and Rav said that Maser is when a person takes from himself and gives that to the dissemination of Kabbalah, the correction of the world, which is what Kabbalists used to do. And then he started explaining to us the difficulty that we can travel the world and hang out and go to restaurant pleasures endlessly. We have that. For that, we have abundance. But to fulfill the spiritual law of giving 10% of what I put into my wallet every month, that's difficult. Why? Because it's a spiritual difficulty. It's not a matter of the amount or shekels or dollars. There's a spiritual difficulty here that forces a person to scrutinize. What does he live for? He worked, he earned, he lived, he ate, he drank, he went to sleep. What for? So let's help each other understand and feel. First workshop, why doesn't a person have a problem to spend money on corporeality and spirituality? It's very difficult. First workshop, 6 minutes. Why doesn't a person have a problem to spend on corporeality and very difficult? It's very difficult to spend on spirituality. 6 minutes, please.
1: Just like Oren explained, we don't see the benefit, the reward. We receive the reward immediately if we know, if we take out the money on leisure or things that we enjoy. And here it's seemingly we don't see precisely where the reward is from giving my tithing. It certainly has to do with spiritual vessels.
0: Seems that in corporeality we see reward and future reward, but in spirituality a person is in a state of zero and he doesn't see any future result.
1: Well, a restaurant, that's one thing, but let's say in corporeality a person comes to the university. So they say, you want to study, you want to get a profession, pay your tuition. That's probably not small fees. It's similar to tithing. He pays, otherwise he won't receive everything. He won't receive his degree. And if he comes here, he's still the same thing. There's tuition. You want to receive spirituality, pay. What, wouldn't he pay? He would pay. That's clear. Yes? But no? He can't. So it's something else. It's another problem. It's not that he can't spend the money. What? For spirituality. He receives spirituality. He's also told, you don't pay maser, you won't pay tithing, you won't advance. So why can't he? That's what Rav says.
0: We can see it very clearly at a gym. When a person exercises, 2 minutes later he goes to the mirror to see how he looks. And similarly with everything in life, I'm looking for my immediate benefit, even if it's in a week or a month or a year. We expect it and we then measure it. In spirituality, there's no such point in time. It's not my decision, it's the Creator's decision when I'll get the reward, and that's where the problem is.
1: In corporality, there's a measure of what chance there is that I will receive something for my efforts. And And if I see a great reward, I'll pay a great fee. But if I think that it's impossible that I will receive pleasure from this, then there's no point. There's no point in paying.
0: Yes, we identify the difference also from the sensitivity that we have the choice, meaning we have some expenses in this world that we have to pay for, even if I get a fine for something I did. So I have no choice and I do it. But here, because we have choice, and our choice also goes against our mind, that's where the overcoming comes from, and that's why we need to strengthen each other to overcome that.
1: It connects to the first part of the lesson to me, where the light mitzvot are ones that are not grasped in us, are not absorbed in us, and we have a tendency to change the initial definition so it'll be more convenient for us to receive what we hear here. I think also on the subject of maaser, we can change the definition for them to say that you'll get rich because you're paying maaser, but it's not easy for you to swallow this thing. And the moment it is only in order to give, or only in order to pass it along to the Creator, or only to seemingly acquire something that's higher that you don't feel, it becomes much more difficult.
0: This is basically the action that we do many actions. Now we came to the lesson, right? We made some efforts. It's also an action that the Kabbalists write to us about, that we have to do. And it's an action that if we now came to the lesson, where's the reward? We feel a reward or not? It's also an action. Or with maaser, do we feel a reward or not? It's a matter that is above reason. But the difficulty here is real. Like we learned in today's article, in the first part, about the light mitzvah and the hard one. So the difficulty here is that you don't see the reward to make an action that is above reason. This is what's truly spiritual.
1: Shai writes that in spirituality it's above reason, the opposite of corporeity. That's the difference. And I will add that there's also an element here of not having, that I don't have control. I need to simply give it off and the tithing, and I have no control over it. Because the moment I will decide what the correction of the world is according to my intellect, that's already... Yes, there are things in our lives that we know that we can see. We all see them. There's things that are between a person and himself, actually, in the end. Between a person and his maker, you could say. Something internal that is expressed in an action that we don't have to talk about, show it, show off about it, to be proud about it or be ashamed by it. No, these are things that, and Rav tells us, look at number four, what Rav said here. He says, the moment you start giving off, it doesn't matter how many shekels you give off there, which you would waste on any other thing without any calculations, here it is so difficult, and there are so many big questions, so many intentions, if it's worthwhile or not, why yes and why not. That's why, just because of that, it is worthwhile to pay. Get to know yourself. There's this kind of slogan, get to know yourself. Through the tithing, through the maaser, it is best. Many like to say that, yeah, know yourself, get to know yourself, etc. It's a known slogan in the world. How can a person get to know himself the best? Through tithing, through maaser. Here there are calculations.

0: This is not mine. This I reject. And now we make a calculation. Can I give? How much? In what way? There are many calculations here. How do they say? There's none wiser than one with experience. That's why Rav says to us, the moment you start giving off, it doesn't matter how many shekels you would pay, that you would spend on any other thing without even looking twice at it. Here it is so difficult with so many big questions, so many intentions, whether it's worthwhile or not. Why yes, why no? Hence, even just for that reason, to make that calculation, it is worthwhile to pay. You'll get to really know yourself. Here's this slogan, get to know yourself. Through maaser, through the tithing, it is the best way. The best way what? The best way to get to know yourself.
1: Another reference from Rav to the spiritual difficulty in giving maaser. Excerpt number 5, Rav says this. Thoughts about the maaser, the way they calculate it and so forth, tie our thoughts to the Creator. They help us discern doubts and strengthen in our war against egoism. These states are important for our spiritual development. It's a wonder to see how sometimes it's difficult to separate from money that's intended for spiritual progress. It's even easier to just lose that amount. And that's because this money goes towards correction. So, corrections work hard for us in terms of our ego, and we want to bring light. As we said, the goal of the lesson is to bring light. So let's open the books now. Writings of Rabash. This is from article 536. If you don't have the books, you can find it in as excerpt number 6 in the study material. Again, excerpt number 6 in the study material. So this is a short article from Rabash.
2: הפסוק מהתורה שאותו קראנו קודם, התורה אומרת לנו...
1: And it's about you shall tithe. The Torah says you shall tithe. And Kabbalists write about this. We will read this article, you shall tithe. It's a short article. We'll read it in the tens twice. But it's not such a simple article. So we'll read it slowly in the tens. Twice. And we'll try to understand what Rabash is saying, what he's asking, what's he answering, what do we feel in relation to that. After that, we'll also have a workshop. Let's read from reading twice. We have 4 minutes for that, please.
0: 536, you shall tithe. You shall tithe. It was interpreted. Give tithing so you will grow rich. But how did our sages explain the commandment in the verse in a way that is lolishma, meaning that the intention is that he would give charity so as to get? It should be said, and as was said, we will do and we will hear, meaning that through the act, they will achieve the state of we will hear, meaning the act affects the intention. It follows that when a person gives tithing, meaning an act of giving, he should aim to get rich, meaning to be rewarded with a desire and yearning to give. That is, as the act is giving and not receiving, so he will be rewarded with thought and intention being only to give and to receive nothing in return. We should also say, you shall tithe, meaning tithe on the action, where if he performs an act of giving, you will get rich. For then, he will be rewarded with his intention also being that of bestowal and not that of reception. And what happens afterwards? so you will grow rich? Since it is impossible to receive from the Creator the delight and pleasure,

0: called wealth before one has equivalence of form. At that time, when he is rewarded with this, his aim being to bestow as well, he will be rewarded with the wealth called so you will grow rich. We'll read it again.
1: Ma'amar 536, Aser.
0: Article 536, you shall tithe. You shall tithe. It was interpreted, give tithing so you will grow rich. But how did our sages explain the commandment in the verse in a way that is lo lishma? Meaning that the intention is that he would give charity so as to get rich. It should have been said, as it was said, we will do and we will hear, meaning that through the act, they will achieve the state of we will hear, meaning that the act affects the intention. It follows that when a person gives tithing, meaning an act of giving, he should aim to get rich, meaning to be rewarded with a desire and yearning to give. That is, as the act is giving and not receiving, so he will be rewarded with the thought and intention being only to give and not to receive anything in return. We should also say, you shall tithe, meaning tithe upon the action. Where if he performs an act of giving, you will get rich, for then he will be rewarded with his intention as well, being that of bestowal and not that of reception. And what happens afterwards? So you will grow rich, since it is impossible to receive from the Creator the delight and pleasure called wealth before one has an equivalence of form. At that time, when he is rewarded with his aim being to bestow as well, he will be rewarded with the wealth called so you will grow rich.
2: כן, אומר לנו כאן הרבש, אסר, בשביל שתתעשר.
0: Rabash tells us here, tithe so that you'll be rich, meaning that you'll be rewarded with the desire and to give. Just like tithing is giving, we'll be rewarded with our intention to be only to give and not to receive any reward in return. So we're going to go to our next workshop, and the question is like this. What's the question that Rabash raises, and what is his answer? And what do we feel in relation to the process of development he's describing here? Again, the question from the text we just read, what's the answer the question and the answer that Rabash gives, and what do we feel in relation to the process of development described here? 6 minutes.
3: The question he asks is, how could it be that it says you shall tithe, and it's supposed to be a commandment in order to bestow, and here it says to grow rich? How could it be? And the answer I understood is that anything we receive from the Creator is through equivalence of form. There is a restriction in screen and reflected light. We receive in a vessel of bestowal, not reception. It's in a corrected intention. And the action of tithing, if a person is asking for the correction of intention, then that happens.
0: Rabash asks here something where there's seemingly a corporeal action, and how can a person gain something from this for himself? But the answer is that everything needs to be an internality, and also if the internality and the intention are correct, then also the corporeal action becomes a spiritual one. where to begin with, what you intend to do when you performed this action. What goal did you want to reach in order for you to enjoy it or so that the Creator will enjoy it? And who's the goal in this action?
3: The whole article is a big question. To me, it starts from we shall do and we shall hear. And, yeah. And what does it mean we shall do, and what does it mean we shall hear? It sounds like you shall hear is you'll grow rich. And what is the equivalent of money that we're looking for? It's actually the desire to bestow.
0: You can feel that in the words that Rabash writes, that he displays great sensitivity and presents this way of dealing with these things in the right way. The question he raises is how out of giving will we become rich? Meaning there's some difficulty here. And he enforces this perception by showing us that out of Maaseh we are rewarded with the intention of reaching the decisions, and from this scrutiny and overcoming, we get riches.
4: הרבש נתן לנו פה איזשהו הסבר. מה זה אומר?
3: Rabash gives us here some explanation of what it means to grow rich.
4: בהשתוות הצורה.
3: And that everything really depends on equivalence of form. With that force of bestowal. Rav gave us in one of the excerpts the friends showed us, Rav spoke about raising the pieces of Malchut to the first nine Sefirot, and then it's the same with the article. The one side can do the action from an intention of bestowal, then we can say you should grow rich, something along those lines.
0: Actually, Rabash says here that in our vessels don't see what's cause and consequence. We don't see that if we perform an action and then receive the reward of you shall become rich, meaning that you're giving and you receive. And that can be interpreted only with vessels of bestowal. He's talking about the action that I of giving maaser is a spiritual action, and the reward is also spiritual. That's where he speaks here. From lo lishma we come to lishma, and we shall do and we shall hear. That's the cause and consequence, and here there's a spiritual matter where I receive from it vessels of bestowal. This is a spiritual action.
3: Yes, after the actions, the intentions follow, and this is Rabash's question, how does this action work on the intention? And the answer he gives is that it's because of the law of equivalence of form, that the moment we do this action of giving without any calculation, by that we resemble the action of the Creator who is bestowing, and thus we are rewarded with getting rich in what? In vessels of bestowal. That's our wealth.
0: There's a matter where you're contemplating how can an action that you can do can somehow obligate it to be done, and it's in lo lishma altogether. How can such a thing happen? And he explains that while you're doing it, you'll receive the right intention. The action itself, the doing itself, which is above reason, will cause you to bring forth the right intention of how to do it.
5: Kol shana.
3: Every year, there is a list of people who are the wealthiest people. So I'm looking to see the fluctuations, who went up, who went down. It's like Champions League, right? Rabash here gives us the definition of wealth, the last sentence. One cannot receive the good and pleasure called wealth from the Creator before one has equivalence of form. At that time, when he is rewarded with his aim being in order to bestow as well, he will be rewarded with the wealth called you, so you will grow rich. So there is an upper wealth, upper light. In it we exist and evolve until we develop ourselves internally to match it. Kabbalists came to help us, teach us how to arrange ourselves so that we can perceive him within us. What's written in the study of the Ten Sefirot? The upper light does not stop shining to the lower ones even for a moment. One who is awarded with that is wealthy, is rich. The more he is awarded, the more rich he is. It's the ladder of degrees of wealth. That's what really Rav described before. So we continue with prayer that we'll have the mind to follow the Kabbalists towards the light, the upper light.
0: In excerpt 7, Rabash tells us in the article the meaning of poor. He writes, tithing so you will become rich. By tithing, meaning giving, doing without knowledge, and saying that this tithing is holy, thanks to this, he has wealth elsewhere. Meaning he receives knowledge, dat, called wealth. So Rabash asks about that as well. In the previous article, he says, what is you shall tithe in order to be rich? So here it's like to bestow in order to receive. It's worthwhile for me to bestow now, and then I'll receive something better. Sounds a little tricky here. So what does he tell us here? No. Tithing so you will become rich. Again, excerpt number 7. By tithing, giving maser, giving tenth without knowledge, and saying that this tithing is holy, thanks to this, he has wealth elsewhere. What is wealth elsewhere? When a person is rewarded with the quality of bestowal, and then he can actually implement the purpose of creation, which is, and the purpose of creation is to do good to its created beings. That's what the Creator wants to do. He's not missing money or abundance. On the contrary, he has infinite amounts. We just don't know how to receive it. So what's the method of Kabbalah of reception? We perform a restriction, a tzimtzum, we work with the screen above it, and then we can receive in order to bestow. But that is already in a different place. Thanks to this, he has wealth elsewhere, meaning the matter of knowledge, which is called wealth. You see? You know, it's written, know the Lord your Father and serve him. Reason that, meaning this we can do if we perform this action. Let's see clip number 2.
3: Each and everyone corresponding to his malchut, the tenth part, has to give maser. It's not a calculation of how much you have and how much you don't. Let's say we have many people in the group and we have a lot of money. Someone in the money has a lot of, in the group has a lot of money. It just came to him, doesn't matter from where. I'm talking about the soul's inner correction. A person cannot advance in spirituality if he doesn't give maser. That's from day one that Kabbalah exists. This condition exists corresponding to the malchut, the tenth part, that cannot correct itself. Everyone should be clear on this. I am receiving 90% of what I'm earning. That's it. Simple. That's it. No more, no less. You know how it was in those times where people lived according to the laws of Kabbalah. The person would give his cattle. He would count his cattle. 1, 2, 3, 4, 5, 6, 7, 9, 10. The tenth part, put it aside. Let's say a goat or a cow or some bags of flour or whatever he would collect as his earning from his work. Very simple. The tenth part immediately puts it in the storage and later gives it away. Gives it to the use of the people, of the public. And that's in addition to all kinds of other taxes that existed before, besides that. We're learning about the one part of a hundredth, the two parts of a hundredth, 10%, all those different pieces that a person has to separate from himself. It corresponds in our world with desires that we cannot correct. They don't look at each other in this sense. The fact that one person is able to make millions and another person barely survives. The poorest person who lives on the street and collects charity still has to give masa, to tithe. It's written that. The richest person has to follow the exact precision in giving maso. Otherwise, it's a waste of efforts. A person who doesn't do that, it's a waste. It's a shame that he lives with us, that he exists with us. It's not going to help him. It's not going to help him. When I went to Abash to study, a month after, 1 month after, a person who was the collector came to me and he said, it is customary here to give 10% for the Rav, the Rabash. I thought to myself, 10% of what I make, it used to be a lot of money. I had a big business and I was quite well established. And people treated it simply. You have to give that. It was very hard to get used to that. When I brought students to him, new young fellas, secular people, he told me, everyone has to get married and everyone has to pay 10% masel. I just barely brought them to study. And now you're telling me to tell them that? Those people don't want to get married. What are you talking about? It's a young guy, young guys, I don't accept them. And he was longing for students. You understand, this is a person who just waited for someone to hear his teaching. And he said, I'm not going to accept them otherwise. And I said, okay, but Maser, he said, I don't want to listen. One who is not married and doesn't pay Maser does not enter my classroom. Doesn't enter. It was so difficult for me. I wanted to pay for them. But it's impossible. Lie here will not work. I was willing, really. I was, you understood, it took me so much effort to bring them, and I had such a desire that they'll start studying, and I was willing to give everything, just to, because it became very precious to me. And suddenly he put before me such conditions that I don't know how I was able to explain that, but they accepted it. They accepted it.
2: Ken.
0: Yes. Questions, dear friends. In the World Kli, here, every question on this matter. We explained, we talked about the spiritual root of Maaser, of tithing. We talked about where it comes from. Yes, Gilad.
5: הרב אמר שההתקדמות הרוחנית
3: Rav said that spiritual progress happens according to Maaser. So with what intention should I do it? Today it's a few clicks on your phone and taps on your phone, and that's it.
0: Let's read excerpt number 10 here. I think Rav answers it here. It's from 2014 where Rav said these words. He says, by what force can we acquire a part of our spiritual path by giving maaser, by giving tithing? By a person giving, he transfers the tithing to the body that cares for the whole correction of the shattering, of the general shattering of the world. By that, he has performed his acts, his part. It's actually the simplest of the actions in the commandments. It's simple. It's very difficult because it's very practical, meaning a tenth of my profits I give, and I'm certain that I'm giving it, and it's going towards correction. And the rest of my actions, I'm not certain of anything. There is no such thing, because I do them myself. Here, I'm not doing. Here, I'm just passing my force to the use of the whole group. Hence, as far as this action is concerned, it is the easiest and the most difficult action. It's the most difficult because to give up is difficult. I think, what would I do with that money? And yes, there's all kinds of calculations. And the easiest, because you know for sure that no matter with what intention you did it, it's the right action. Later, for that, from experience, many intentions will ride upon it.
3: I want to add that there are many people in the world who give maaser 10% of their income for the purpose of all kinds of organizations. I can also share personally, even before I came to Bnei Baruch, I knew the commandment of maaser, and I used to give 10% of my income to something I thought was good for the correction of the world. Then later, when I came to Bnei Baruch, I felt that here I... So I felt that any maaser that I give in Bnei Baruch leads me to scrutinize who I am, who is Bnei Baruch, what is the role of Bnei Baruch in the world, what will happen if these shekels, with these shekels, what will happen with that? And look at what Rav says. We want to follow our teachers. What did they say in the time of Rabash? Anyone who wants to study here with Rabash, it is customary to give 10% maaser to the Rav. This is how it was in all the generations. The student doesn't give maaser to all kinds of organizations. That doesn't have to do with spiritual development in Kabbalah. He gives the maaser to the one he studies from so that the upper one uses it the way he wants. So with Rabash, it was to Rabash. Here in Bnei Baruch, what Rav decided is that the maaser doesn't go to the Rav, but it goes for the correction of the world. Today in Bnei Baruch, all of the maaser, the tithings that we receive from all the friends around the world, everything is going for the correction of the world. When I give my maaser specifically to Bnei Baruch, I'm scrutinizing what is the path that I'm hoping that the upper light that comes through the Rav and through Bnei Baruch to spread also through my participation in that. And it's very important to each time scrutinize who I am, where I am, what is this society for me. Thank you for the question, Gilad. More questions also in the world. Who's going to ask?
5: Спасибо большое, дорогие друзья. Доброе утро.
0: Thank you very much, dear friends. Good morning. A question about tithing in the 10, Maaser. Does the 10 work on the importance of this? But But as far as education, when you deal with students, should we go from the point of, we're talking about a spiritual root that we must observe, and to say that we are paying tithing because we want to be strengthened in that point of importance, if we can scrutinize this more.
3: Your question is not clear, my brother. Please ask it again.
0: If we're explaining to students the matter of paying tithing, do we need to talk about the spiritual law and put an emphasis on that, or to explain that this stems from the importance of the goal of a person who's paying?
3: Thank you. What we are studying in the lesson today, explain exactly that. Bring sources, don't invent anything from yourself. What did we do in this lesson? We did a spiritual directed, spiritual doctorate on this maaser, thanks to the great team that are finding us sources for the lesson, those hidden righteous friends. We went and dug into our sources, and we tried to bring things that will teach us what is the spiritual structure from which maaser comes from, how Kabbalists acted in previous generations, how Rabash did it, Bala Sulam, how Rav treated it, with what embarrassment and difficulty he faced to the students, the new students he brought to Rabash, what's written in the sources, just like that. Just like we are giving this lesson, you can explain to anyone in the same way. I hope I answered you.
4: Oh,
0: and you just told us about your personal impression. And in the article we just read from Rabash in the morning, he was talking about the light commandment that eventually it's a matter of a personal, a private calculation of each person. Here comes my question. It's such an important subject on one hand, and on the other hand, it's a personal, private decision. Now each of us has a 10, and he has a group. How can we deal with this? From time to time, you raise the importance, you do such a thing, like now. From the nature of things, it's being presented. How do we work with this? On one hand, it's a general calculation and a private calculation that needs to be made here. Yes, we have several other things like this in life, like the morning lesson, the importance of the morning lesson, the importance of the preparation and other things. So that's why we have a 10, and in the 10 we can certainly discuss. The head of the 10 can decide, or together with the duties, connection duty people, you know, they can talk about the importance of maaser. You don't have to start scrutinizing and ask whether they paid or not. But in general, just like here, we are bringing forth the importance and greatness of this topic, its spiritual root. The ten's role is to awaken us to spiritual awakening. This is a spiritual awakening, not something else. So ten can discuss about the topic of maaser and its greatness, to bring excerpts, to bring a lesson from Rav on the topic. The ten is a space where you can do anything that you want to advance and raise spirituality of the friends.
2: Santiago.
6: Queridos amigos, ¿se afecta el crecimiento y el desarrollo de la espiritualidad si algunos amigos de la decena no?
3: Dear friends, does it influence spiritual progress if some of the friends in the ten still don't give maaser? Thank you, Rodolfo, my dear beloved brother, for this question. In the first lesson today, Rav took us to a lesson that was all questions and contemplations and put us into a blender. That's the greatness of our teacher. So let's continue the blender mode, and I'll take your question, and I'll shift it to another area important in our life. Does it influence the spirituality of the ten that I, God forbid, that miss a morning lesson? Let's keep it as thoughts. We should scrutinize. Where are we? Who are we? What do we want to do with this thing we called life? Today, for example, right now, we are in a field of the upper light. And the Kabbalists explain to us what we can do in this world to adapt ourselves to perceive it. If we do it or not do it, do half of it, third of it, tomorrow, yes, maybe yesterday, no. This is our business. We're not talking right now about the weakness of the created being. We're talking about the law that acts in creation. A Kabbalist connects to every day to the upper light through the study. In the beginning of the day, a Kabbalist connects to his friends. A Kabbalist connects to other created beings through dissemination. A Kabbalist gives 10% of what he receives from the Creator back to the correction of the world, to the one he thinks helps correcting the world. These are laws. And like Ofer said, we as friends can help each other understand the greatness of the status and the opportunity that the Creator has given us in this life cycle and in this day to realize these laws. How much can we do it? As much as we can do it. What will be left from us after we... whatever is left is left. You can't, bluff the... I wanted to emphasize another thing here.
0: Wait, Dolan, just before that, excerpt number 9, very short and right to this point. Rav says to us, the intention by which I become part of the society, which all pays tithing, and by that we connect between us and the Creator. Another point of view on this question, the intention is by which I become part of the society, which completely pays tithing. By that, we actually connect between us and the Creator.
3: Yes, sometimes the person's will to receive is, everyone knows it about himself. Every day it comes up with new confusions for us. It's very mischievous. Sometimes it confuses the person saying, I know that Kabbalists give masa, I know that. But me, I give so much to the society, to dissemination, really, hours of my time. And that's my masa. That's a confusion. There's no such thing. Maser, tithing, as we heard today, is how much money came into my pocket today. 10% of it goes back to the Creator. So always be sensitive to the fact that we are not inventing any new Torah. The Torah existed thousands of years before us, and it will exist after us. Instead of letting my ego blur it, we should let the upper light help us blur the ego so that it doesn't lie to us with this or that trick. Our time is up. We hope that from the connection we made today in the lesson, we'll draw upon ourselves light that will help us get the strength and resilience to rise above our will to receive and cling to our teachers and follow them together from this imaginary world to the upper worlds. Let's pray.
0: We will immediately go down to the hummus meal, but before that, let's sing a song.

Hello friends. In the first part of the lesson, we will learn from a recorded lesson from September 30th, 2002, based on the article, What is a Light Commandment or Easy Commandment? From the writings of Babash. We will read the article together in the 10. We have 25 minutes to do so. What is a light or easy commandment? It is written, quote, and it shall come to pass that because you listen, the Lord your God will keep with you the covenant which he has sworn to your forefathers, and he will love you and bless you, end quote. Rashi interprets, quote, and it shall come to pass that because you listen, end quote, to mean that if the commandments are light or easy or unimportant, which a person tramples with his heels, then, quote, you will listen, end quote, and God will keep. That means he will keep you with his promise. Thus far his words. We should understand why it is written that if the commandments are light, which a person tramples with his heels, you will hear, meaning that the Creator can give what he has promised to the forefathers. But if they do not observe the light commandments, will the Creator not be able to give what he has promised us? We cannot say that it means that even the light commandments should be observed. It should have said simply that if one commandment of the 613 commandments is missing, you will not receive what he has promised to the forefathers. However, the words light or easy commandments imply that because they are light commandments, the Creator cannot give the delight and pleasure. Therefore, we should understand why specifically the light commandments are the reason, as though they prevent the giving of the delight and pleasure to the creatures. Our sages said, quote, be careful with a light commandment as with a grave one, for you do not know the reward for the commandments, end quote. We should also understand what is a light commandment and what is a grave commandment, as well as the reason for which we should be careful with a light commandment as with a grave one. It is implied here that we should be careful with a light commandment as with a grave one, only because we do not know the reward for the commandments. But if we did know the reward for the commandments, would it be permitted to make distinctions in the caution? Can we say this? In order to understand the above, we should first know the meaning of the 613 commandments that we were given to observe, and for whose sake were they given. Our sages said, quote, Rabbi Hananiah ben Akashia says, the Creator wanted to cleanse Israel, therefore he gave them plentiful Torah and commandments, end quote. And in the essay preface to the Wisdom of Kabbalah, he explains that cleansing Israel comes from the words Zakut v'izdakut, merit and purification, or refinement. This means that through the Torah and commandments, we can achieve hizdakut, cleansing, purification. He explains there what we need.

0: needs to cleanse. And he says that since we are born by nature with a desire to receive for our own sake, which separates us from the Creator, because in spirituality, disparity of form causes remoteness and separation, and having equivalence of form, which is called the power of bestowal, is against our nature. It is therefore difficult to work in order to bestow. For this reason, the Creator has given us Torah and commandments, by which we will be able to receive the power to overcome, and will be able to work in order to bestow.
1: Accordingly, we should interpret, the Creator wanted to cleanse Israel, to mean that through the cleansing they will be fit to receive the delight and pleasure that He wished to give us. But we did not have the suitable vessels for the abundance. It follows that the Torah and mitzvot were given to us as qualification by which we will purify ourselves and will be able to receive the delight and pleasure. It follows that observing Torah and mitzvot is for our sake. That is, by this we will be able to receive the delight and pleasure. Hence, when can a person receive the delight and pleasure? Specifically, when he can work without reward. That is, specifically when he is not concerned with his own benefit, and everything he does is only for the sake of the Creator. Then he is fit to receive the good, since he already has equivalence of form. Then it is considered that he has vessels in which the abundance can be without being spoiled. This is regarded as vessels that are cleansed from self-love and are corrected with a desire to bestow. For this reason, they have equivalence with the abundance, which comes only because his desire is to bestow, and in such vessels the abundance can be. Apparently, it means that one who wants to receive delight and pleasure, enjoy the world, and lead a happy life, should obtain vessels of bestowal in order to later receive delight and pleasure. Accordingly, we should say that he bestows so as to later receive. This is similar to bestowing in order to receive, which is called lo lishma. The answer is that indeed a person should crave to adhere to the Creator, meaning to come to feel in his organs that any pleasure he wants to receive will be on the path of truth. The truth is that a person should come to a state where he can say wholeheartedly, blessed is our God who has created us for His glory. This means that a person thanks the Creator for creating him for the glory of the Creator, meaning to increase the glory of the Creator in the world, meaning that everyone will see His greatness in the world. It is written about it, when the Creator wanted to create the man, the angels said to him, what is man that you should remember him, and the Son of Man that you should care for him? Why do you need this trouble? What is this like? Like a king who had a tower filled abundantly, but no guests. What pleasure has the king with the abundance? Promptly they said to him, do that which pleases you. We need to understand what the argument between the Creator and the angels teaches us.

0: as though the Creator had to have their consent to man's creation. We should interpret that the argument with the angels comes to teach us about the purpose of man's creation, meaning for which purpose man was created. Creator said to him, "What's your question? Who is man that you should remember him?" That is, the angels asked him, "What could man receive from your creating the world for the purpose of delighting his creations?" And by this imprinted in him the desire to receive delight and pleasure. He will be in disparity of form from you, without any adhesion or connection with you. So how will he be able to receive the delight and pleasure? To this comes the Creator's reply, that man should work in order to bestow and not in order to receive, as you think.
1: However, they will say, "But the king has created the tower filled abundantly, and what pleasure has he if he has no guests?" Over this allegory, man will receive the delight and pleasure, meaning that man relinquishes his own benefit and does not want to receive anything. Rather, he wants to bestow in order to bestow. But since the king derives no pleasure from creating a tower filled abundantly, for this reason, they want to receive the delight and pleasure. And by this we will understand what we asked, that it seems to mean that man works in order to obtain vessels of bestowal, in order to be able to receive the delight and pleasure. It seems that it is as though he is bestowing in order to receive, which is called lolishma, not for her sake. And the answer is that after a person has achieved the degree of lishma for her sake, meaning that he has no need to receive the delight and pleasure for himself because he has been rewarded with lishma, then comes the allegory about the Creator's reply to the angels, that it is like a king who has a tower filled abundantly, but no guests. So what pleasure has the king from having made the tower filled abundantly? With this intention, a person comes to receive the delight and pleasure. This is called receiving the delight and pleasure in order to bestow. In order for the Creator to enjoy, having made the tower filled abundantly, and so he may have guests, the person tries to be among the guests, receiving the delight and pleasure, since this will please the Creator. And this is called that we must say, "Blessed is our God who has created us for his glory." That is, the fact that we receive from him delight and pleasure is with the intention that we will be able to tell the glory of the Creator to everyone by their receiving the purpose of creation, which is his desire to do good to his creations. And this is called the revelation of his godliness to his creations. And this is why he wants to receive the delight and pleasure. It therefore follows that the lower one has no intention to receive reward for his work. Instead, all he asks of the Creator is to help him so he can bring contentment to the Creator. In other words, since the whole body objects to this view, that he should do nothing for his own benefit, but only that which pleases the Creator, He insists on this and asks the Creator to help him defeat his own body, so he will have the power to overcome self-love. According to the above, we should interpret what our sages said, quote, be careful with a light commandment as with a grave one, for you do not know the reward for the commandments, end quote. We said that this implies that we are looking at the reward, because they said that you do not know their reward, and therefore should be careful with a light commandment as with a grave one. But then they said, quote, be as slaves serving the great one, not in order to receive reward, end quote. Thus, what does it mean that you do not know the reward for the commandments?
0: We should interpret that the purpose of the creatures is to achieve adhesion with the Creator, meaning to do everything in order to bring contentment to the Creator. This is why they said that you do not know, meaning that you do not want to know the reward for the commandments, because you are working without reward. Hence, what is the difference between a light commandment and a grave one? In any case, you do not want to work for a reward, but for free. However, how can one know if he is truly working in order to bestow? For this, our sages gave us a place where we can discern. If we can be careful with a light mitzvah as with a grave one, and tell ourselves that we are working without reward, and all our works are in order to bestow upon the Creator, then we are careful even with the slight thing, as though it were a great thing. Say, for example, that a person knows for certain that when he speaks inside the synagogue, it is not an offense, for he would certainly not transgress in public, where everyone can see that he is committing so many offenses in 1 hour. But in truth, speaking inside the synagogue during service is an offense. But a person does not regard it as such. This is regarded as a person trampling with his heels, because he does not feel that this is such a great offense that he should be careful with it. Yet, if a person calculates and says, I do not care if this is a great or small offense, that is, if I were working for a reward, then I would distinguish between a light mitzvah and a grave one. But I am working without reward, but only in order to serve the king. So why should I mind whether I am observing a light mitzvah or a grave one? On the contrary, I want to be careful with a light mitzvah as with a grave one, in order to know about myself that I am working only for the Creator. By this, I can know if I am considering the reward or the service of the King. If a person can exert the same efforts with a light mitzvah as on a grave one, he can be certain that his actions are just fine. But if he sees that he cannot exert the same efforts on a light mitzvot as he exerts on grave mitzvot, it is a sign that his intention is only the reward and not the actions that he wants to please the Creator. Rather, it is all for his own benefit. The allegory I have given about the person who speaks during service at the synagogue does not mean that this is a light or a grave mitzvah.

0: the Lord your God will keep you. Then, as it is written, the Lord your God will keep with you the covenant which he has sworn to your forefathers, and he will love you and bless you. For they will not be observing the light mitzvot which a person tramples with his heels.
1: The answer is that in order to be able to receive the delights and pleasure that he promised to the forefathers, this light must have suitable vessels for this, meaning vessels of bestowal. Therefore, if we have vessels of bestowal, he will be able to give us the delight and pleasure. But if the creatures have only vessels for reception for themselves, there is no place where the light of the Creator can be because of the disparity of form. And this is the meaning of what is written, quote, and it shall come to pass that because you listen, end quote, that is, the light commandments which a person tramples with his heels, you will hear as though they were the gravest of the grave. But this can only be when a person does not consider the reward, and therefore does not mind whether it is a light commandment or a grave one, since he is serving the teacher not in order to receive reward, but only to bestow. Therefore, he does not mind what he is doing for the king, as long as he is giving contentment to the king. It follows that specifically with the light commandments, it is apparent that a person is working for the sake of the Creator. Accordingly, the meaning of the condition of the heel is not that specifically if you listen to the commandments that a person tramples with his heels, the Creator will give the delight and pleasure. Rather, the meaning is that the Creator has given us a sign concerning the observance of Torah and commandments, that we said that it is by the merit of Torah and commandments that we will be able to obtain the vessels of bestowal, with which we will be able to receive the abundance. The text comes to teach us that if we observe the light commandments, which a person tramples with his heels, it is a sign that we are walking on the path towards obtaining the vessels of bestowal. It is not so with one who chooses between commandments. What is he choosing? Where he can get more. This is what he chooses. This indicates that his intention by observing the Torah and commandments is not to be rewarded with vessels of bestowal. Rather, he engages in Torah and commandments lo lishma, but for the sake of receiving a reward. This is why he examines each and every commandment to see where the reward is greater. For example, we see that our sages said, quote, circumcision is great, for it is equal to all the commandments in the Torah. End quote. And, quote, God, good deeds are greater than charity, end quote. And there are many other examples from our sages. It follows that when a person says, I want to do this in order to please the Creator, and he has no consideration of the reward, here is a place where the Creator can give all the blessings, since here is a place that is called vessels of bestowal. This is regarded as what is written, quote, every place where I mention my name, I will come to you and bless you, end quote. The question is, it should have said, where you mention. However, it means that if the Creator can say that this place is his, since a person has given this place to the Creator and has cancelled his own authority, this is why the Creator can mention, meaning say that the person is saying, this place is the Creator's.

0: אזכיר, היינו שיכול לומר שהאדם אומר שזה מקום של הקדוש ברוך הוא. נשתף בהתרשמויות מהשיעור ומה
1: ונעבור לשיעור. Let's continue to the recorded lesson.
2: We heard the article, what is a light commandment? Wherever a person annuls himself, there the Creator can be felt. And there he is. In those same vessels, in those same feelings, that a person makes room for the Creator, there the Creator can dwell. Are there any questions? Yes.
1: When talking about the light, easy commandments, we give the example of a corporeal commandment. Or
2: light commandments, you know, it's like the example of love your neighbor as yourself. Light doesn't mean that they're easy, but that we don't grasp them, they're not absorbed in us. And we think they're not so important.
3: It
2: seems to a person that it's not so serious. Somehow it'll work itself out, it'll be fine. And we run away from them. And we return to them after a long time and great pressure and the accumulation of many, many reasons. When we already see that otherwise it's impossible, then they begin to become important commandments. Their importance gradually becomes clear from the fact that a person sees from his own experience that nothing helps him. And he returns to the first advice, to what Bala Sulam writes in The Freedom. Choose the environment, only through it can you change. So a person does 1,001 things over many years, with a hope that he will change through all kinds of other means, and afterward, gradually, having no choice, he returns to what's necessary. That's called a light commandment. We feel that it's light. We think it'll happen by itself, that it's not so bad. There are seemingly more important things along the way. A person doesn't mind taking on something that seems difficult in terms of exertion, as long as it's further removed from the content of love your neighbor as yourself, or from connecting through the friends to the Creator. In other words, we each time try to give spirituality our own definitions. What spirituality is, who is the Creator, what our work is, what our goal is. We, time and again, slightly replace the true definition with some other definition that we can live with, which is more comfortable for us. For us, the Creator is a force that helps. He is something good to hold on to. Like that, more or less, without any more precise definition. To give a more precise definition, that he is only the force of bestowal, and that he bestows to the extent that you bestow, and connect with you to the extent that you are ready to relinquish yourself, etc. Otherwise, he is isolated and disconnected from you and appears cruel and really the opposite to you, as if he's the worst possible being in relation to your present qualities. So a person doesn't want to interpret it that way. He still interprets it differently. I remember I appeared on the radio in America, and there was some prominent rabbi there who was against me. So he said, "What, there's no evil force in the world?" I told him, "There is an evil force in the world. It's that same creator. How can that be?" I told him, "It's written, after all, there is none else besides him. What does it mean? Who is that, ultimately? There's one ruler over this whole matter, over all of reality. It can't be," he said. You understand? He's appearing on the radio, and he's saying, "It can't be." There are many questions there about the Holocaust from American Jews there. So that's not from the Creator. In other words, a person doesn't interpret the Creator correctly. And this is the source of all his confusion, that he does not think precisely about changes, but about all kinds of things, as though in some other way the correction, the advancement, and the attainment of the goal can be attained in other ways.
1: How can a person advance towards bestowal if he doesn't want it? How can a prayer emerge?
2: A person can nevertheless advance toward bestowal even though he knows that he doesn't want it, through all kinds of indirect ways. Right? Meaning to find the society in an indirect way. When I bestow upon a friend because of my pride, because of my desire to control, I can bestow upon him and tell him we need to advance, the goal and the creator are important, etc. I can say it to a friend, but not to myself. But if he later says it to me in some way, then I'll accept it. So this is indirectly, not directly. What does he tell us in the freedom? He doesn't say free choice means that you have to choose me. No, he says choose a society that will tell you that it's worthwhile to choose me. This a person can hear. It's not a matter of whether he wants to do it or does not want to. Even if he does not want to, he'll hear it. Just like on the outside. We're given just one opening through which this idea can enter you from the environment, that's all.
1: The creator can be important for me, and the goal can be important. The society can really advertise this to me.
2: The creator cannot be important, forgive me, I'll tell you from the outset, and the goal cannot be important if you interpret it correctly. Define precisely what the goal is and what the creator is, and then you'll see that these are things that, as he writes here, are light. We don't want them.
1: Well, that's what I'm asking. I don't want it, so why would I receive it?
2: Don't receive it. That is, you're asking this. How from the outset did I, who came here? I came here because I felt bad. I looked for all kinds of things. It's not that it seemed to me that I was lacking something. I was lacking something personally. I was lacking something, that's how it was in the eyes of others. Perhaps I lacked something. You had a medal, you were some kind of Israeli hero. There, all kinds of things, fine. But nevertheless, there was something you were lacking. And that's why you came to listen. Well, and now you say, when I came here, I thought I would receive something, but now instead they're telling me, give. So why do you stay? Why are you staying? Well, there are smarter people who've already run away. Why didn't you run away? Well, Max also had an opportunity like that, but it already passed him by. Today it's already a little harder to run away. Well,
1: but there's a feeling that this is the place.
2: A place for what?
1: I don't know. Closeness.
2: Closeness.
3: Ken.
2: Yes.
1: You said so. Why don't you leave? But I think if you stay here, then supposedly you don't... Well, you don't want to receive the same blows you received back then. Maybe that's it.
2: What's he saying?
1: That maybe you don't want to receive the same punishments that you received in the past, and that's why you don't leave.
2: Yes, a person who's here is already certainly wanting not to receive any more blows. Yes, he's afraid that if he leaves this, then he will receive blows at least like before. Certainly, that's called lo lishma, that we are here for that reason. That's right. Blows can be these inner emotional blows, right? That a lack of desire, helplessness, a lack of some answer about life, something without which everything else can be full of pleasures. But you already see the end of the pleasure, so the pleasure itself is no longer worthwhile. That's a meager person. What can you do? Yes.
1: The vessel that a person clears out, makes for the Creator, is it something a person holds in permanence, or is it a feeling that can also get lost?
2: There is only one place called Malchut, the desire to receive. You either fill this desire to receive with yourself or with the Creator. You need to decide. What does it mean with yourself or with the Creator? Whom do you care about? The vessels remain the same vessels. Whom you care about when using these vessels, that's called making room, making a place. Either all of my mind and all my heart, all my abilities and qualities, I work with them in order to serve the self, or with those same things, I have no others, I work in order to serve him. That's called making room, making a place.
1: So, this is a feeling. If a person feels it, does he feel it and it's his forever, or is it something, is it permanent, or is it something that can simply get lost? Meaning, is it a feeling that a person can feel for 1 minute and then...
2: No. It comes intermittently and goes away, and it comes more and goes away until it becomes clear, until a person tries to be in it as much as possible.
1: You said that when a person works outside of here, and if he doesn't work for a month, doesn't get his paycheck, then he has great sorrow. And here you can sit with this sorrow for years, and this whole process, it accumulates very slowly.
2: Outside, we work for a salary, you say, and I work for a month, so first of all, I'm certain that at the end of the month, I'm going to receive my salary, right? I have a bank account where at the end of the month, a sum of money arrives from my employer, right? And that is customary in society, and also I have confidence in the employer, and society upholds this as well, so I'm certain that this is how it's going to be. Maybe it'd be better if I received it on the spot, but sometimes, you know what, it's safer for it to come at the end of the month and into the bank. Fine, meaning I nonetheless feel that it's mine, as though I have it now. You are asking this, but here we work for years after years and we have nothing from it. We don't actually feel the profit. We don't see the bank that it might someday go into. We don't feel our employer, the boss, who's going to pay us. So why are we still able to sit here and hold on. Maybe we're such heroes that we're already working in order to bestow. Like if you speak with some people from Bnei Brak, they'll say, what do you mean, if it wasn't for the Creator, would I be able to do this? That's what you're asking. So maybe I'm already a complete righteous. I don't see the Creator, I don't see a reward, I don't see anything. But look at me, how many years I've been carrying on, dragging through difficult things, difficult exertion. When people from outside look at you, they say, what, every morning he's getting up at 3 in the at night, look how many things he does over the course of a week. He's really, he's an angel, he's not a person. He's surely already reached the end of correction, and there's probably even something beyond that, right? So the question is, what keeps us going?
1: No, it's why don't I feel sorrow from not having received my salary yet?
2: Oh, meaning then my question as well is, why am I still able nonetheless to remain here? What keeps me here? And why don't I even feel sorrow over that I am here? I don't feel the employer, I don't feel the reward, but nothing. I can seemingly remain like this. In any other exertion, if I were getting up every morning for something else, I would demand a salary, I'd say my friend. Well, instead of working during the day, I worked at night from 3 in the morning, so I'd demand another half of a salary, let's say, yes. But here you do nothing, so how do you explain that? Well, Zion, you understand this or not? You're not stupid either, and lazy, you are. Yeah, so how could it be that you get up at this time? What does your mother think? Tell me, you've surely gone crazy. As for you ruining your health, my mother hasn't been telling me that for 30 years already. And she might tell me that for another 20 years. But how do you explain it?
1: I don't know. I do have this sorrow. I don't identify with him on this.
2: So we have no answer to this. How do we nonetheless keep going, first of all? Certainly Iran knows.
3: Yeah.
2: What answer do you give at a moment like this?
1: If I wanted to give myself answers, then one of the things you stop once you, that's giving yourself answers. Why? You say, maybe I'm in this playground, I don't know what's happening anyway.
2: You yourself don't know why, but something compelled you to get up, right? Certainly it's not shame before me or before a view, that's clear. You just ignore it, finally put an end to it once and for all, and that's it. So what is it? Conscience?
1: No, it's not my conscience.
2: Some kind of self-esteem?
1: No, it's simply searching. I don't know. You look for something beyond. And maybe, but I don't know.
2: But searching for something beyond is fine.
1: What do you have to lose?
2: What's there till you lose? My friend, during these hours at night, I could be doing many things. And at your age?
4: No,
2: I'll tell you. My question is different. You sit here, you understand? You're a smart guy, very sharp. Really. Maybe that's an obstacle. Sitting next to you, there is a doctor of chemistry, and he finished his thing at the police, and he's in accounting, and there's a computer people here. There are people who know how to make calculations, so why don't we make the calculation? Yes?
1: Maybe they're afraid of this calculation.
2: But people sit here who are not the kind who float in the air and come here just to feel their feelings, or even to suffer, and afterward they have this sorrow towards someone. There's some kind of, I don't know, they build on it, some kind of spiritual performance there in a theater or something. These are very, very realistic, down-to-earth people. So let's say that somehow we keep holding on here. Why doesn't it bother us that we don't ask? we have this inner fear of asking. Well, but even without giving yourself an answer, you continue.
1: Right, but you constantly fight with yourself. Yes, the question is,
2: but if another 20 years pass like this, you'll tell me the same thing in 20 years.
1: No.
2: Okay, so what's the difference?
1: Because you calculate every day anew, every moment you calculate.
2: So just as you made the calculation yesterday and you received nothing today, too, you make the calculation and receive nothing, and tomorrow it'll be the same.
1: But there are changes, I don't know.
2: What change needs to happen for you to finally say that that's it, the calculation's over? Either I receive something from you now or nothing. What's this? Every day you do the work, the boss pays you nothing and you agree to it. Until when? Tell me, where should there be some kind of limit?
1: Well, I set the bar for myself every time anew.
2: Fine.
1: There are points where you calculate, but as of now, I don't see the salary, the reward, but maybe if you look back...
2: Maybe we should make some kind of general protocol on behalf of our society and sign that if we don't get an answer by such and such a time, we'll give him some kind of 1 month extension and that's it.
3: You
2: have an answer as to what to do? Student. Okay, I don't agree that we don't work for a reward. Everyone here is here because he works for a reward that he receives now, not in the future, not for something that was, not stars or anything. There's a reward that can be on the level of honor, it can be on the level of control, it can be on the level of the hope that he has, but that's now. It's not something that will be or anything else. No one here works and... Everyone works because they receive a reward now, but each one needs to discern what reward he has at every moment. What's special about this path is that the rapid changes that happen bring a person to the point where each time what he thought was his reward now, he sees it's not the reward that he's actually receiving. And then he has to replace the reward. And this continues until in the end he sees that all these kinds of rewards are worth nothing. When does that happen? It's when he receives a blow strong enough to understand that this reward is not enough.
1: More. You didn't provide an answer. Yes?
2: I don't know exactly how.
1: If you don't know exactly, then no. To the point and quick.
2: In one sentence, probably the most important thing is movement along this path, where a person measures as if his vessel in short,
1: if some transformation happens in me,
2: it's the vessel in a person with which he goes through everything, and on this path he sees some kind of progress. No matter how.
1: Meaning, okay, I understand him. I'll be his lawyer, his advocate, okay? So he says that when we replace spiritual advancement, we replace corporeal advancement with spiritual advancement. Right? I gave another lesson, I had faith in something, I wrote something more. Right? I see some signs that I'm advancing, but these aren't spiritual signs. But they still satisfy me. So is this a lie? Well,
2: that's exactly it. But you value every degree.
1: Okay, so I switched this one spiritual goal, replaced it with all these little goals that I can attain and settle for. Okay, this is like normal people in normal life. I made Kabbalah this kind of job where each time I receive some satisfaction from it, some fulfillment. Yes? It's good that you're doing this already.
2: No, that's clear, but as much as we talk about there being a complete separation between spirituality and corporeality, or that a person shouldn't think that it'll help him in corporeality or the other way around, you live on your own playing field. You can't say, no, that's something else, a bonus on the side. You always connect them together. So you say, okay, here I am studying Talmud Esesfirot. I don't know. Because of all this, he helps me think differently.
1: But even more than that, if I now tell you that you won't receive anything from getting up in the morning. And you will have nothing, nothing in your life. Will you get up tomorrow or not?
2: I won't believe you.
1: So there's something beyond that still. Even if you're told you won't receive reward, yes? He's laughing. He sees the trap he's in.
2: It's a state of having no choice. Because at least for me, I feel that what I've been searching for seemingly for a long time exists only here. On the other hand, it's as though I was deceived, as though I was promised one thing, and in the end I'll receive something completely different if I receive anything at all. But right now it's in a state of having no choice. So that's a problem.
1: And is there any... Well, this is good. This is good, yes. Now, from all these things, maybe we can look for a solution. To sit like this, because I have no alternative, meaning even though the door is open, I cannot leave. And staying here, it's also without any... It's a prison. Is there any... Can it be that we have a solution, and it's very easy, and we get hints about it, and it's as though, look, everything is open, and you still can't do anything with yourself. Yes?
2: Say, for me, the solution is as if the solution is very clear. Either you get up and leave, or you try to forget it or ignore it, but you put yourself into this completely. But again, even if you put yourself into this completely, then you look at the people around you and you say, there are people who are at least in it completely, in your eyes, they're in it completely. And I don't know. You don't know whether you even want to put yourself into it completely.
1: Bang. A problem. Every morning, when I look at you, I see actual miracles. The guy showed up. How can it be? But it's a wonder. You see, you already stopped. Every day, you care less and less about the payment, the compensation. Like you stop calculating. You begin to get accustomed to sink in. You're not even preoccupied with this anymore. You're like, you know, like a rabbit skipping towards the snake. You know, the snake hypnotizes it. Kind of you saw how did you see how snakes eat them, right? And it simply goes, has no choice, it just simply enters the snake's gullet.
2: But on one hand, the reward you're going to receive is if it's already clear to you that it keeps changing and as if it becomes less. On the other hand, in my opinion, it's frightening to go like this, and that's why you're already constantly fighting with yourself.
1: With the snake, yes, but you enter and you can't do anything. You know, that's the picture. The world is funny, so you laugh. No, but it is a problem. So what to do?
3: No.
1: Oh. Yes. Well, oh. What? They think that other than this hat, you also have an answer.
2: No, but it seems to me that my personal feeling is that the more we are drawn here, we are pushed here.
1: Huh?
2: My feeling is that the more we are drawn, we connect here because...
1: Okay, so you're saying that more than being thrown out of here, I'm attracted to here, drawn to here. Fine.
2: I'm pushed because I feel bad. Because I know I feel it about myself. But I have a feeling that it's like this for many people because of their experiences in life.
1: Maybe we should stop our entire dissemination factory. Maybe it obscures the problem for us, confuses us. We're working, we're doing all sorts of things, 1,001 things, walking here and there, this plan, that plan, let's do this, let's execute on that. Let's just feel that we are empty, not performing any real spiritual actions. without any spiritual results, and that's it. Maybe it's not good what we're doing. All the, we're like children in kindergarten, running from one corner to the other, making a lot of noise and all sorts of things, but maybe these motions are all with no benefit. Maybe they just complicate things for us. Maybe we need this. Maybe it's a kind of healing
2: occupational therapy.
1: Yes, occupational therapy. So occupational therapy, and let's not just so we don't stand before the abyss, and we build for ourselves something to engage in, and we're proud of that, and beyond that, we don't see that this is it. Other than the noise and waves, we're doing nothing. We're not executing, we're not receiving, we're not achieving, reaching. Maybe it's all just a big cloud of dust that we made just from the dirt, and that's it.
2: He explains it like before us, which causes an even stronger push from behind. On the contrary, it.
3: No.
1: Michael, say something. You think it's good?
2: This really is something that happens almost every day. I'm here too, and it's actually worthwhile to market. It's not easy. Sometimes you think this is the place and there's no other place, and sometimes you think that...
1: Right, sometimes this way, sometimes that. That much I understand, but what's your summary? No summary. You see, we all are, we can be in a, maybe in a dead end. And we've run into a situation where, you know, we need to reverse maybe and look for a different way. You know? Might be it's a dead end. Yeah. And we can, you know, yes?
2: It's a tough dilemma. It's not small.
1: Yes, it means we are in danger. A danger of remaining like this. What? That's the greatest danger. Meaning to be in a lie. It seems to you that you can advance, and maybe there's no advancement from this.
2: And what, you progress on the outside?
1: Don't tell me it's worse outside. I'm not looking to compare which is better or worse. I'm looking for something practical. I want to achieve something concrete. True, it's a great difference if you have something for the pain or not, but you're still sick. You understand? The fact that it's easier for you because you're here, somehow you calm your conscience. What am I doing with my life? Yes, that's true, but in general, it's just a tranquilizer. It's a drug. It's not a solution.
2: At the level of awareness, there is simply no other choice in order to calm yourself.
1: You think there's no alternative? I think maybe we should sit and think, maybe reverse, maybe stop with all our activities and measure and weigh everything properly and see. Maybe we need to completely somehow live in a different framework, in something, relationships, or in terms of place. I don't know what to change everything with, switch everything for.
2: All these things, it seems to me that it doesn't matter. Even if we stop everything now and make some other plan and follow a different plan, we will very quickly reach the same point. Because in all of this, we're looking for the answers in a place where we've already reached the conclusion that we don't have the answers. If the answers were within us and in our minds, then we really wouldn't still be here. We'd be outside, and we came here to try to reach something that we don't have, and we have no ability to attain it. All of our calculations will always ultimately lead us to the fact that we still don't have it either, and that we have no other way of attaining it.
1: Meaning, so you're saying that even if you reverse, you pull back from all your actions, this will be reversed in terms of physical actions, corporeal. You won't be able to build a new track, something to provide you with something completely different, in essence. But yes, but ultimately you reach, through any other way, the same inner state that you're in now. So if you won't have this framework, you'll have that one. If not this work, then it'll take some different form, but internally you'll still reach the same state as now. And what is the state you have now? You're not demanding anything, you don't want anything, this routine is enough for you.
2: That's not it.
1: It's not it?
2: No, the point is that outside is good too, so what can you really do? Whatever we do externally, in the end it won't.
1: So you've come to a place, a gathering of the elderly, and outside there it's worse. Wars, yes, murder, theft. And here we sit and...
2: No, it's the opposite. The point is precisely to go crazy inside, but to go crazy inside. Sometimes a little bit comes out, but this is the place. Otherwise what? There's no other way to do it. Any external action we take, maybe we need to keep creating external commotion each time and truly awaken the inner part, because that's how it works. But it's not these external actions or all kinds of calculations like these that will lead us there. They cannot accomplish the actual thing. Maybe they can give something here and there, some kind of thing, but once again...
1: All right, yes.
2: If a person came to the four phases and he had no goal, he wouldn't come. And so if he has a goal, then there is a goal, and we all decide that we come here, so he's envious of something, maybe, and I'm not so he...
1: Meaning the fact that we show each other that there is a goal, by that we seemingly obscure the true goal from one another?
2: No, we attract each other toward the goal.
1: Oh, you attract each other to the goal? Yes.
2: I think that if we don't do the external actions, the lie that you spoke about, and also the fact that we are in a lie, will not become revealed. Because... In life, a person realizes everything from his own experience. He needs to discover that it's a lie. If he doesn't discover it, then it won't be a lie. So isn't that what we expected?
1: So in short, we continue on the same track, or... We know that we would have chosen a different path, but still we can't change, or we do change it, and then what? And in what way? What do we do? Or do we have no choice and simply, just a small head, and that's it?
2: I think the point here is that on one hand, anything you can do, if it involves changes and things like that, then you say, this is nature, as if they come to you and tell you this is your nature, or a sense and a sense, things like that. On the other hand, there's this matter of a person's soul shall teach him, or as if that's what you're doing is the best thing for your advancement with this desire that you received. Or there are certain desires that you need to overcome, or there are desires that you need to go along with. Now, a routine is more comfortable, that's clear. Look, when there are changes, like with the factory, how many times did they say the sentence, Rav said it has to be this way, Rav said it had to be that way, so that people would enter the framework of the factory? Why? Because no one likes changes, because they have already become accustomed to a certain routine. On the other hand, if you came to me, for example, you told me, come give me an idea for change, I have no idea what the change should be.
1: I'm not talking about the factory you see today. We can shut the whole business down.
2: In general. I mean, any change along the path, because on one hand, the path is seemingly very clear. On the other hand, I know Baal HaSulam's path is very clear, but on the other hand, in this framework, you can also go crazy from one extreme to another. So really, it's so you have no eyes at all to see. How do you measure? How do you measure? How do I know if right now, I don't know, if I travel, I don't know, I go with Ventura to the desert for a week with the books, reading, sitting there in some ditch, is that less good? How can you know? Try it. Right, I'll try it, but you can spend your whole life doing that, and here, aren't you trying anew every time?
1: Well, Ventura, say something.
2: I have no idea where we're going or where we are, where we'll arrive, and the truth is, I'm not even interested. When we were talking just now, it fascinates me. There is something.
1: He's working on his motorcycle, you know, it's not, there's a lot of philosophy in that.
2: It fascinates me to observe myself, how I behave and how I look from the outside, like that. That's all, and it's an experience. I enjoy it. I'm attracted to it. What am I attracted to? I see it as right, and that's all. It seems simple to me.
1: So you're saying that I have some inner feeling of the true inner path, that I'm on the right track, I don't know why, and I really can't even check it exactly, but I have some kind of inner confidence that this is true. Maybe I don't know, maybe because everything else immediately looks false to me. Ah, you have reward. What reward?
2: This pleasure. I look at myself, at how I behave and how I'm changing all the time.
1: Ah, so you still see that you're changing for the better, seemingly.
2: Not for the better.
1: Not for the better. What then?
2: Simply, things happen to me.
1: Things are happening. Things which give you some satisfaction.
2: Yes.
1: All right. Satisfaction. This, you know, a man gets up in the morning and he does something in his life different to all the chickens, yes?
2: I wanted to ask, why is routine not good? Why is routine not good?
1: Why is routine not good, you're asking? I'm not saying that routine isn't good. No, no, no. I'm not saying that. I was just asking about the purpose of that routine.
2: A person comes here, what's the goal?
1: Wait, what is a routine? The routine is constant work on new records. Go on.
2: You simply said that, from what I understand, and you don't know what it is internally. There's something internal that's twice as something here. What is that? No one knows. You came here for the sake of routine, by force, to lift myself up like this and bring myself here. Then I can scrutinize something, and there's no other way. Nevertheless, in my opinion, the way routine pulls you along slowly, it gives you something, and that's it. Why do you check? That's it. That's why I think routine's the only thing. You could say it's the goal.
1: Great. So you're saying I put myself on this track, I follow this routine, and I see from time to time that I advance in some way, I change for the better. And this routine is actually saving me from my nature, specifically this routine. It's not routine in the negative sense of the word. Yes? Rather, this is advancement, not routine. Yes?
2: That's the problem, that a person knows how to fulfill himself. He can still fulfill himself, and this prevents us from attaining the true reward.
1: You're saying that our problem is that we receive some fulfillment from things on our path, or we run somewhere to fulfill ourselves, and that is a problem. Because of that we don't feel that we're suffering, and so we're willing to continue.
3: On one hand, it's good. We need to work, the force to work. It's worth being here.
1: So we receive some little reward here and there. It gives you power to work.
3: Maybe we can close the valve a little bit.
1: Okay, so receive no reward. As they said, eat a little piece of bread with salt, eat a little bit of water, drink a little bit of water. Return to that method, you say.
3: It's still external form.
4: It means literally life of sorrow. There are people in those times where bread and water was a lot. You know? Thousands of people throughout history, millions of people, even half of the world today is willing to live just for bread and water. Give them that, they don't need anything else except just existing, like animals, beasts. What do they do their whole life? They just eat. And the body, their body just exists. And just to sustain the corporeal body, they're alive. What does each animal live for? Same with man. How many people live to really fill themselves with some ideas? So we... No answer. Okay. We'll think. We have to study now. And we'll get to the answer. I thought still that, well, okay.
3: Let's share impressions from the lesson, what from it we are taking to implement in the 10.
4: What I heard in the lesson, Rav said, what change needs to happen so that you'll say, this is the end of the calculation. Either I receive from you something now or nothing. Every day, you're doing work and the boss doesn't pay anything and you agree with that? Till when? Tell me, where's the limit to that?
3: It's a difficult thing to measure my self-intention. In the end, all the actions, all the commandments towards our connection are just to perform actions, and there's no measurement to the reward that we will receive.
4: In general, I feel that the lesson was very significant. Rav is really guiding us in this test that we always have to have the question and the inner strengthening of the goal of our life. And the decision every time anew that we want to be together in this environment and advance towards attainment, towards revelation, towards the corrections.
3: This discussion that Rav created in the lesson leads us to this place where we constantly need to be in these questions. Why I rise? What's the benefit from all of this? For what goal? And to try to be real in the answers we receive. And
4: the matter of the reward. Each one of us made an effort now, right? We woke up, came to the lesson. So what reward are we demanding? Do we even demand anything? Because for any effort we make, we have to get something in return. So that's the important scrutiny. Is the reward that I demand, that I will not receive it, that the friends will receive it. That's the scrutinizing the intention is very good to prepare ourselves together for that.
3: Shai writes, the Creator in us is the force that helps. This is something that is good to hold on to. Just like that, without any clearer definition. I'll add that the discussion surrounded what obligates us to get up every time and come here and be together in the Kabbalah lesson. And probably each makes his own calculations, but and we're nevertheless given the strength to come here because we want some reward. And our ability to define the correct reward, what we want to see as reward, so it won't be for our benefit, but for the benefit of the Creator, which is when we truly have self-realization, it leads to the true path.
4: And also the qualities the person is born with. If he's too smart, could even be a disturbance on the path. So we have to meticulously listen to what is written and say, I shall do and I shall hear.
3: They asked for an impression for lessons that said that Rav is trying to save us time. He's trying to truly awaken us. Well, are you coming? Did you reach something? Did you reveal the Creator? Oh, no? So what are you doing? But at the beginning of the lesson, he says that a person goes through a long time on this, and after a long time, he reaches that nothing is working, everything failed, and then he comes to the commandments that he thought were light, which is the choice in the environment. And he sees that by that, he attains, he reaches the goal.
5: רב אמר, אתה עושה כמו שעשית אתמול חשבון ולא קיבלת כלום. גם היום...
4: Rav said, just like you made a calculation that yesterday you didn't receive anything, the same thing today and the same thing tomorrow. These are questions that I always have to be with. Because these questions, I'm scrutinize the goal.
6: כן, איפה הוהנה בחיים?
3: Yeah, where is pleasure in life? That's a difficult question to answer. The more we advance, pleasure is more and more difficult to find. It's a good sign, but the important thing is to continue. To make this effort together, no matter what my feelings are.
4: We move to the next part of the lesson. Before that, we'll sing a song.

0: Shalom, חברים יקרים.
1: Hello, dear friends. Friday in the hall, it's always a happy day, a day where many friends come, many young beginning friends. We're always in a good atmosphere. We're speaking and discussing and reminding with one another regularly, in a permanent way, our values, the values of the path that we've studied and that we study from our great Rav, Dr. Michael Eichmann. And he also explains to us and tells us through his behavior. He always gave a personal example. And we can talk about each of the values, or we can implement them and realize them. Just as you heard now, many questions, many scrutinies in the first part of the lesson. Why we study? For what? But there are things that are very clear, and these are values that we truly cultivate each time. Let's say preparation. The value of the preparation for the lesson, the value of the morning lesson, how important it is, what we need to do in it, our very attendance of it, presence and participation in the lesson, meals, how a meal should take place, what we do in a meal, what we don't do in a meal, songs, how we sing, and more values. Today we chose a value that once in a period of time, like all the other values, we mention it and remind it, the one called Maaser, or tithing. This is a spiritual value. We'll talk about its spiritual root. It's not some invention that someone here invents at some point, but rather a value that accompanies the sages of Kabbalah and anyone who engaged in the method from back from our patriarchs days. So what do we do? Just like we study ten sefirot, there's ten sefirot, nine of them belong to the Creator, from above down, one from below upwards, which is called Malchut. And against this, we implement it in our world as well, this value called Maaser, or tenth. Why? Because this is our way to take all the values that we are taught by the Kabbalists and to realize them in practice. So we're going to enter to our opening clip, clip number three, and from it we'll dive into a journey through this value of Maaser. Good luck to us all.
2: Our structure is built from ten sefirot.
3: Keter.
2: Keter.
3: Chochma Bina.
2: Chochma Bina.
3: Gvura.
2: Chesed Gvura Tiferet. Netzach Hod. Yesod and Malchut. The whole first nine sefirot.
3: Teisha sefirot. Ze or.
2: Nine sefirot is light. Qualities of bestowal.
3: Netina. Shem baot milimala limata.
2: Or giving. That come

0: from above downwards to the Malchut.
1: Malchut be'atzma.
0: Malchut herself is incapable of receiving them if she doesn't make a screen and reflected light.
1: Or chozer.
0: Reflected light. Because she is entirely a will to receive. It's our ego. Therefore, opposite that, there's a law as a copy of the upper world that one who wants to make himself compatible to spirituality from his profit in life, what he earns from his 100%, 10%, which is the Malchut, he gives that for the correction of the world. And that's because Malchut cannot correct herself otherwise. And 90%, he uses. And that tenth part is what we called tithing. Many sources write about that, ancient sources from 3,000 and 4,000 years ago. And for Kabbalists, it was always a law throughout all the years.
2: He wants to adapt himself to spirituality, and then he explained it according to the drawing. Why? What's the meaning? We learn from the four phases of direct light, there's the purpose of creation, which comes to be expressed in the root of to do good to his created beings. The quality of the shorish, of the root, is to do good to do good. And it created the first phase. First phase is the desire to receive. This desire to receive discover there's a giver and then wants to be like him. That's called an additional discernment in the light. Still in discernment within the light. He wants to be like him and performs an act of bestowal, which is called phase two. Now phase two asks herself, how do I bestow? She discovers that the root wants her to receive from him. And that's called phase three. And then she discovers that what he really wants is for her to just be the receiver. And that's phase four. All of this is still on behalf of the upper one, from the side of the light. Where does this adapting start happening in this spirituality, when Malchut begins with this restriction? She says, upon my phase four, I need to do a restriction. Why? Because I want there to be a created being that will be able to receive all the abundance from the Creator. Malchut performs a restriction and the light departs. And now she decides that only if the greatness of the Creator will be before her eyes in such a manner that that will be her condition in each action, only then she agrees to receive. That's called to work with a screen and reflected light. What is the screen upon? It's above the Malchut, above that phase four of phase four, which decides that she's not allowed to receive within her. So we have the four phases, which are later called the first nine, because phase three is divided into six sefirot. Another whole explanation that we won't enter right now, that's called the first nine sefirot, from above downwards. Malchut does not receive, rejects. By no means is she allowed to receive. She, on her behalf, decided to do this. Well, kind of decided, but it's the plan of creation that did this. For us, it's a law, because we're under this action, a spiritual law. In the 10th Sefirah, we don't receive, we reject, we give back to the Creator. And this is the root of what we later call in our world Maser, or 10th, or tithing. meaning a person would come with his bags of his sacks, 10 sacks from the field. So he would leave one sack on the outside. That's for the Levites, for the priests. He didn't even enter into his house. That's not mine. That belongs to the Malchut. That's why I'm not allowed to use this. That is the spiritual root of things here. And there are also writings about this, right, Olin? It's written about it.
0: It's Rav mentioned that it's written in many ancient sources, even from 3,000-4,000 years ago. And for Kabbalists, it was carved all the times, all the years. So we'll start knowing the spiritual laws with a prayer that the Creator will give us the strength to adapt ourselves. We live in a world of laws. The laws don't ask us what we think about them. But we can ask the Creator to give us a desire to make ourselves compatible to the laws of creation and the paths of how the abundance goes into the vessel. So as we study, let's pray, each one for everyone else. So in Genesis, it says, Jacob says to the Creator, he tells the Creator, if you will be with me and accompany me, then I assure you that everything you will give me, I will give tithing of it to you, for you. Meaning, whatever you give me, 10% of that I give back to you. Then in Deuteronomy, the Creator says, you shall tithe all the crops of your field each and every year. Meaning, whatever the field gives you, you take 10% of that tithing and give that for the correction of the world, for the system that engages in correction of the world. Third quote from Leviticus, the Creator says, from all the land, from the fruit of the land, from the fruit of the tree, a tithing will be sanctity, will be holy to the Creator. And if we want to be holy for the Creator as well, then this is how a Kabbalist conducts himself in the world. Now we'll go into a lesson given by Rav about Jacob, our forefather, who tells the Creator, whatever you give to me, I shall make a tithing of it for you. This is from where the commandment of the Maaser is mentioned in the Torah for the first time. So we're going into the lesson, into a part of this lesson, and let's follow and draw the light that reforms upon us. Clip number one, please.
2: We speak of us having all together 10 sefirot inside the soul. And we are not capable of working with all 10 sefirot, but rather with our desire to receive, in order to receive, which we cannot work with it, we just need to do a restriction upon it and to work with the absorption or reception of the first nine sefirot in us. As we raise ourselves from ourselves to Malchut, to the upper nine. And because Malchut herself can't yet be corrected, so all that is received in Malchut, everything that we receive in the 10th Sefirah, we must let off of ourselves, take it out of ourselves, and that's the sign of the tithe of Maaser, where everything a person earns or is rewarded with, that the 10th part of it, of what he gains and what he earns, he needs to let off, and for the spiritual advancement of the world, and not to use it for his own personal gain. This is a custom, the Maaser, that is very ancient. For 3,000-4,000 years, the Torah tells us about this.
0: Why specifically here? It's the first revelation of the ladder. Why does it happen here?
2: Because you can't place a ladder if you don't erase the basic sfira, the Malchut, where you're not using the desire to receive. The whole ladder is above the desire to receive, hence you restrict the desire to receive, and upon it, place the desire to bestow. You take from Malchut, from the desire to receive desires, and include them within the first nine, in the ascent of Malchut to the first nine. And from that, you build the ladder. It's like the ladder itself is here. the base of the ladder, Malchut, and you're not taking it. What you take to connection is that you're raising each time from the Malchut greater and greater desires, but you incorporate them in the first nine, because the whole ladder is the first nine. And here it is all Malchut. It's known that we don't use Malchut herself until the final correction, since it's the stony heart, a desire that cannot be corrected, and by us raising each time parts of Malchut to the first nine are the qualities of the Creator. Let's put it this way, that above the green, all of this are qualities of the Creator. All these qualities are the qualities of the Creator. And I is Malchut. And if I raise myself, my desire to receive, and want more and more and more to be included within Malchut, to incorporate them within Malchut, by this I actually ascend on the ladder of degrees. What does it mean to ascend on the ladder of degrees? I'm included more and more in the Creator despite my ego, which I restrict using it, but it remains. Nevertheless, I can't get rid of it. It's me. So, to the extent in which I am capable of, with all of my ego, be in each of these 125 degrees, that's considered my degree. That is how the ladder works. Now, but when we reach the end of the ladder, to the final correction of what we're capable of correcting, then we take all these degrees that we did before, and then we descend to Malchut and correct her in her place. That's called an action called Rav Pa'alim Mekabtzel, an act of a great coupling in the final correction in which we correct all of creation. The Zohar tells us about this a lot, and we'll learn it in the Zohar.
0: About the topic of Maaser, it is said a lot that by the Kabbalists that the Creator doesn't care if you slaughter a beast from the neck or from the nape.
2: What does this have to do anything with the...
0: Yeah, so I'm saying about the separation between the corporeal actions, the corporeal commandments, and the inner correction. There's a clear distinction. And still we see that Kabbalists attribute great importance to the practical application of specifically this commandment of Maaser.
2: Because a person takes it and gives it for the sake of the dissemination of the wisdom of Kabbalah, for the correction of the world. That's what Kabbalists usually did. That's how it was with Rabash, and that's how it is with us. Therefore, Baal HaSulam altogether wouldn't receive a student, also Rabash, would not receive a student if he wouldn't start paying Maaser for the dissemination of Kabbalah. That was a law that would not be breached. With Baal HaSulam, they would even pay for each and every lesson. You come to a lesson, just like you go to the movies, you buy a ticket and enter the lesson. And we're talking about a Kabbalist that you longed so greatly to teach the whole world. Because without you participating in this in such a way, with money, it's like you're not contributing, you're not ridding yourself from this Malchut, from your egoistic desire, although it's symbolic, it's a tenth part. And money, please, I'll pay, just like I go anywhere that interests me there to be. So I pay for my entry fee. But nevertheless, it's a sign that is very big in corrections. And we can see how difficult this is. That people are capable of showing to the whole world, pay for restaurants, for all kinds of fun and leisure, but to enter a lesson and pay for that, that's a big problem. It suddenly becomes, because it's a serious problem, a spiritual problem. And then it takes on a completely different dimension. You can't justify why you have to pay. In any or every action, I go to a restaurant, I pay, I enjoy. I go to the theater, to the movies, I enjoy. Here, what am I enjoying from? What am I paying for? It's something that is, it's unbelievable. We don't understand why it is so difficult. The source of difficulty is truly spiritual.
0: The source of the difficulty is spiritual, so probably the force to realize the spiritual law also has to be spiritual. That's why there's a lesson where we learn together from the Kabbalists and we pray for the light to come. A few discernments I highlighted in Rav's words from what we heard. Maaser, tithing, symbolizes everything we have to separate from ourselves, to take out of ourselves, corresponding to the Sefirah of Malchut. And the ascent in the ladder of degrees is when I'm included in the Creator more and more, despite my ego, that I restrict the use of it. Let's read again. And let's ask for true strength that will have the ability to do the action. What does it mean to rise in the ladder of degrees when I am included in the Creator more and more, despite my ego, when I restrict it from using it? Then there was the scrutiny that Niv initiated, and Rav said that maaser is when a person takes from himself and gives that to the dissemination of Kabbalah, the correction of the world, which is what Kabbalists used to do. And then he started explaining to us the difficulty that we can travel the world and hang out and go to restaurant pleasures endlessly. We have that. For that, we have abundance. But to fulfill the spiritual law of giving 10% of what I put into my wallet every month, that's difficult. Why? Because it's a spiritual difficulty. It's not a matter of the amount or shekels or dollars. There's a spiritual difficulty here that forces a person to scrutinize, what does he live for? He worked, he earned, he lived, he ate, he drank, he went to sleep. What for? So let's help each other understand and feel. First workshop, why doesn't a person have a problem to spend money on corporeality and spirituality? It's very difficult. First workshop, 6 minutes. Why doesn't a person have a problem to spend on corporeality and very difficult? It's very difficult to spend on spirituality. 6 minutes, please.
2: Just like Oren explained, we don't see the benefit, the reward. We receive the reward immediately if we take out the money on leisure or things that we enjoy. And here it's seemingly we don't see precisely where the reward is from giving my tithing. It certainly has to do with spiritual vessels.
0: Seems that in corporeality we see reward and future reward, but in spirituality a person is in a state of zero and he doesn't see any future result.
2: Well, a restaurant, that's one thing, but that's in corporeality. A person comes to the university, so they say, you want to study, you want to get a profession, pay your tuition. That's probably not small fees. It's similar to tithing. He pays, otherwise he won't receive everything. He won't receive his degree. And if he comes here, he's still the same thing. There's tuition. He wants to receive spirituality, pay. What wouldn't he pay? He would pay. That's clear. Yes? But no? He can't. So it's something else. It's another problem. It's not that he can't spend the money. What? For spirituality. He receives spirituality. He's also told, you don't pay maaser, you won't pay tithing, you won't advance. So why can't he? That's what Rav says.
0: We can see it very clearly at a gym. When a person exercises, 2 minutes later he goes to the mirror to see how he looks. And similarly with everything in life, I'm looking for my immediate benefit, even if it's in a week or a month or a year. We expect it and we then measure it. in spirituality, there's no such point in time. It's not my decision, it's the Creator's decision when I'll get the reward, and that's where the problem is.
2: In Kuprati, there's a measure of what chance there is that I will receive something for my efforts. And if I see a great reward, I'll pay a great fee. But if I think that it's impossible that I will receive pleasure from this, then there's no point in paying.
0: Yes, we identify the difference also from the sensitivity that we have the choice, meaning we have some expenses in this world that we have to pay for, even if I get a fine for something I did. So I have no choice and I do it. But here, because we have choice, and our choice also goes against our mind, that's where the overcoming comes from, and that's why we need to strengthen each other to overcome that.
2: It connects to the first part of the lesson to me, where the light mitzvot are ones that are not grasped in us, are not absorbed in us, and we have a tendency to change the initial definition so it will be more convenient for us to receive what we hear here. I think also on the subject of maaser, we can change the definition for them to say that you'll get rich because you're paying maaser, but it's not easy for you to swallow this thing. And the moment it is only in order to give, or only in order to pass it along to the Creator, or only to seemingly acquire something that's higher that you don't feel, it becomes much more difficult.
0: This is basically the action that we do many actions. Now we came to the lesson, right? We made some efforts. It's also an action that the Kabbalists write to us about that we have to do. And it's an action that if we now came to the lesson, where's the reward? We feel a reward or not? It's also an action. Or with maaser, do we feel a reward or not? It's a matter that is above reason. But the difficulty here is real. Like we learned in today's article, in the first part, about the light mitzvah and the hard one. So the difficulty here is that you don't see the reward to make an action that is above reason. This is what's truly spiritual.
2: Shai writes that in spirituality it's above reason, the opposite of corporality. That's the difference. And I will add that there's also an element here of not having, that I don't have control. I need to simply give it off and the tithing, and I have no control over it. Because the moment I will decide what the correction of the world is according to my intellect, that's already... Yes, there are things in our lives that we know that we can see. We all see them. There's things that are between a person and himself, actually, in the end. Between a person and his maker, you could say. Something internal that is expressed in an action that we don't have to talk about, show it, show off about it, to be proud about it or be ashamed by it. No, these are things that, and Rav tells us, look at number four, what Rav said here. He says, the moment you start giving off, it doesn't matter how many shekels you give off there, which you would waste on any other thing without any calculations, here it is so difficult, and there are so many big questions, so many intentions, if it's worthwhile or not, why yes and why not. That's why, just because of that, it is worthwhile to pay. Get to know yourself. There's this kind of slogan, get to know yourself. Through the tithing, through the maser, it is best. Many like to say that, yeah, know yourself, get to know yourself, etc. It's a known slogan in the world. How can a person get to know himself the best? Through tithing, through maser. Here there are calculations that a person makes. We also learn that, where is our head? Yes. Where's the Rosh in the spiritual partsuf? The Rosh is, where's the root that we're talking about? The Rosh is above the Malchut. Actually, the fact that Malchut rejects and says, this is not mine, I'm rejecting this, that's where calculations begin. Before that, everything was very simple. There's a desire, and it's being filled. After the first restriction, it's no longer that simple. Why? We need to do the rejection, first of all. First of all, the hardness. This is not mine. This I reject. And now we make a calculation. Can I give? How much? In what way? There are many calculations here. How do they say? There's none wiser than one with experience. That's why Rav says to us, the moment you start giving off, it doesn't matter how many shekels you would pay, that you would spend on any other thing without even looking twice at it. Here it is so difficult with so many big questions, so many intentions, whether it's worthwhile or not. Why yes, why no? Hence, even just for that reason, to make that calculation, it is worthwhile to pay. You'll get to really know yourself. Here's this slogan, get to know yourself. Through maser, through the tithing, it is the best way. The best way what? The best way to get to know yourself.
0: Another reference from Rav to the spiritual difficulty in giving maser. Excerpt number 5, Rav says this. Thoughts about the maser, the way they calculate it and so forth, tie our thoughts to the Creator. They help us discern doubts and strengthen in our war against egoism. These states are important for our spiritual development. It's a wonder to see how sometimes it's difficult to separate from money that's intended for spiritual progress. It's even easier to just lose that amount. And that's because this money goes towards correction. So, corrections work hard for us in terms of our ego, and we want to bring light. As we said, the goal of the lesson is to bring light. So let's open the books now. Writings of Rabash. This is from article 536. If you don't have the books, you can find it in as excerpt number 6 in the study material. Again, excerpt number 6 in the study material. So this is a short article from Rabash.
3: הפסוק מהתורה שאותו קראנו קודם, התורה אומרת לנו...
0: And it's about you shall tithe. The Torah says you shall tithe, and Kabbalists write about this. We will read this article, you shall tithe. It's a short article. We'll read it in the tens twice. But it's not such a simple article, so we'll read it slowly in the tens. Twice. And we'll try to understand what Rabash is saying, what he's asking, what's he answering, what do we feel in relation to that. After that, we'll also have a workshop. Let's read from reading twice. We have 4 minutes for that, please.
2: 536, you shall tithe. You shall tithe. It was interpreted, give tithing so you will grow rich. But how did our sages explain the commandment in the verse in a way that is lo lishma, meaning that the intention is that he would give charity so as to get? It should be said, and as was said, we will do and we will hear. Meaning that through the act, they will achieve the state of we will hear, meaning the act affects the intention. It follows that when a person gives tithing, meaning an act of giving, he should aim to get rich, meaning to be rewarded with a desire and yearning to give. That is, as the act is giving and not receiving, so he will be rewarded with thought and intention being only to give and to receive nothing in return. We should also say, you shall tithe, meaning tithe on the action, where if he performs an act of giving, you will get rich. For then he will be rewarded with his intention also being that of bestowal and not that of reception. And what happens afterwards? So you will grow rich, since it is impossible to receive from the Creator the delight and pleasure called wealth before one has equivalents of form. At that time, when he is rewarded with this, his aim being to bestow as well, he will be rewarded with the wealth called so you will grow rich. We'll read it again. Article 536, you shall tithe. You shall tithe. It was interpreted, give tithing so you will grow rich. But how did our sages explain the commandment in the verse in a way that is lo lishma? Meaning that the intention is that he would give charity so as to get rich. It should have been said, as it was said, we will do and we will hear, meaning that through the act, they will achieve the state of we will hear, meaning that the act affects the intention. It follows that when a person gives tithing, meaning an act of giving, he should aim to get rich, meaning to be rewarded with a desire and yearning to give. That is, as the act is giving and not receiving, so he will be rewarded with the thought and intention being only to give and not to receive anything in return. We should also say, you shall tithe, meaning tithe upon the action, where if he performs an act of giving, you will get rich, for then he will be rewarded with his intention as well being that of bestowal and not that of reception. And what happens afterwards? So you will grow rich, since it is impossible to receive from the Creator the delight and pleasure called wealth before one has an equivalence of form. At that time, when he is rewarded with his aim being to bestow as well, he will be rewarded with the wealth called so you will grow rich.
4: כן, אומר לנו כאן הרבש, עשר, בשביל שתתעשר.
2: Rabash tells us here, tithe so that you'll be rich, meaning that he'll be rewarded with the desire and to give. Just like tithing is giving, we'll be rewarded with our intention to be only to give and not to receive any reward in return. So we're going to go to our next workshop, and the question is like this. What's the question that Rabash raises, and what is his answer? And what do we feel in relation to the process of development he's describing here? Again, the question, from the text we just read, what's the answer the question and the answer that Rabash gives, and what do we feel in relation to the process of development described here? 6 minutes.
0: The question he asks is, how could it be that it says you shall tithe and it's supposed to be a commandment in order to bestow, and here it says to grow rich? How could it be? And the answer I understood is that anything we receive from the Creator is through equivalence of form. There is a restriction in screen and reflected light. We receive in a vessel of bestowal, not reception. It's in a corrected intention. And the action of tithing, if a person is asking for the correction of intention, then that happens.
2: Rabash asks here something, where there's seemingly a corporeal action, and how can a person gain something from this for himself? But the answer is that everything needs to be an internality, and also if the internality and the intention are correct, then also the corporeal action becomes a spiritual one. Where to begin with, what you intend to do when you performed this action. What goal did you want to reach in order for you to enjoy it, or so that the Creator will enjoy it? And who's the goal in this action?
0: The whole article is a big question. To me, it starts from, we shall do and we shall hear. And yeah, and what does it mean we shall do, and what does it mean we shall hear? It sounds like you shall hear is you'll grow rich. And what is the equivalent of money that we're looking for? It's actually the desire to bestow.
2: You can feel that in the words that Rabash writes, that he displays great sensitivity and presents this way of dealing with these things in the right way. The question he raises is, how out of giving will we become rich? Meaning there's some difficulty here. And he enforces this perception by showing us that out of maaseh we are rewarded with the intention of reaching the decisions, and from this scrutiny and overcoming, we get riches.
0: Rabash gives us here some explanation of what it means to grow rich. And that everything really depends on equivalence of form with that force of bestowal. Rav gave us in one of the excerpts friends showed us, Rav spoke about raising the pieces of Malchut to the first 9 Sefirot, and then it's the same with the article. The one side can do the action from an intention of bestowal, then we can say you should grow rich, something along those lines.
2: Actually, Rabash says here that in our vessels don't see what's cause and consequence. We don't see that if we perform an action and then receive the reward of you shall become rich, meaning that you're giving and you receive. And that can be interpreted only with vessels of bestowal. He's talking about the action that I of giving maaseh is a spiritual action, and the reward is also spiritual. That's where he speaks here from lo lishma, we come to lishma, and we shall do and we shall hear. That's the cause and consequence, and here there's a spiritual matter where I receive from it vessels of bestowal. This is a spiritual action.
0: Yes, after the actions, the intentions follow, and this is Rabash's question, how does this action work on the intention? And the answer he gives is that it's because of the law of equivalence of form, that the moment we do this action of giving without any calculation, by that we resemble the action of the Creator who is bestowing, and thus we are rewarded with getting rich in what? In vessels of bestowal. That's our wealth.
2: There's a matter where you're contemplating how can an action that you can do can somehow obligate it to be done, and it's in lo lishma altogether. How can such a thing happen? And he explains that while you're doing it, you'll receive the right intention. The action itself, the doing itself, which is above reason, will cause you to bring forth the right intention of how to do it.
0: Every year, there is a list of people who are the wealthiest people. So I'm looking to see the fluctuations, who went up, who went down. It's like Champions League, right? Rabash here gives us the definition of wealth, the last sentence. One cannot receive the good and pleasure called wealth from the Creator before one has equivalence of form. At that time, when he's rewarded with his aim being in order to bestow as well, he will be rewarded with the wealth called you, so you will grow rich. So there is an upper wealth, upper light. In it we exist and evolve until we develop ourselves internally to match it. Kabbalists came to help us, teach us how to arrange ourselves so that we can perceive him within us. What's written in the study of the Ten Sefirot? The upper light does not stop shining to the lower ones even for a moment. One who is awarded with that is wealthy, is rich. The more he is awarded, the more rich he is. It's the ladder of degrees of wealth. That's what really Rav described before. So we continue with a prayer that will have the mind to follow the Kabbalists towards the light, the upper light.
2: In excerpt 7, Rabash tells us in the article the meaning of poor. He writes, tithing so you will become rich. By tithing, meaning giving, doing without knowledge, and saying that this tithing is holy, thanks to this, he has wealth elsewhere. Meaning he receives knowledge, dat, called wealth. So Rabash asks about that as well. In the previous article, he says, what is Yeshal tithe in order to be rich? So here it's like to bestow in order to receive. It's worthwhile for me to bestow now, and then I'll receive something better. Sounds a little tricky here. So what does he tell us here? No. Tithing so you will become rich. Again, excerpt number 7. By tithing, giving maser, giving tenth without knowledge, and saying that this tithing is holy, thanks to this, he has wealth elsewhere. What is wealth elsewhere? When a person is rewarded with the quality of bestowal, and then he can actually implement the purpose of creation, and the purpose of creation is to do good to his created beings. That's what the Creator wants to do. He's not missing money or abundance. On the contrary, he has infinite amounts. We just don't know how to receive it. So what's the method of Kabbalah, of reception? We perform a restriction, a tzimtzum. We work with the screen above it, and then we can receive in order to bestow. But that is already in a different place. Thanks to this, he has wealth elsewhere, meaning the matter of knowledge, which is called wealth. You see, you know, it's written, know the Lord your Father and serve Him. Reason that, meaning this we can do if we perform this action. Let's see clip number two.

0: Each and every everyone corresponding to his malchut, the tenth part, has to give masel. It's not a calculation of how much you have and how much you don't. Let's say we have many people in the group and we have a lot of money. Someone in the money has a lot of in the group has a lot of money. It just came to him, doesn't matter from where. I'm talking about the soul's inner correction. A person cannot advance his spirituality if he doesn't give masel. That's from day one that Kabbalah exists. This condition exists corresponding to the malchut, the tenth part, that cannot correct itself. Everyone should be clear on this. I am receiving 90% of what I'm earning. That's it. Simple. That's it. No more, no less. You know how it was in those times where people lived according to the laws of Kabbalah. The person would give his cattle. He would count his cattle. 1, 2, 3, 4, 5, 6. 7, 9, 10. The tenth part, put it aside. Let's say a goat or a cow or some bags of flour or whatever he would collect as his earning from his work. Very simple. The tenth part immediately puts it in the storage and later gives it away. Gives it to the use of the people, of the public. And that's in addition to all kinds of other taxes that existed before, besides that. We're learning about the one part of a hundredth, the two parts of a hundredth, 10%, all those different pieces that a person has to separate from himself. It corresponds in our world with desires that we cannot correct. They don't look at each other in this sense. The fact that one person is able to make millions and another person barely survives. The poorest person who lives on the street and collects charity still has to give masel, to tithe. It's written that. The richest person has to follow the exact precision in giving masel. Otherwise, it's a waste of efforts. A person who doesn't do that, it's a waste. It's a shame that he lives with us, that he exists with us. It's not going to help him. It's not going to help him. When I went to Abash to study, a month after, 1 month after, a person who was the collector came to me and he said, it is customary here to give 10% for the Rav, the Rabash. I thought to myself, 10% of what I make, it used to be a lot of money. I had a big business and I was quite well established. And people treated it simply. You have to give that. It was very hard to get used to that. When I brought students to him, new young fellas, secular people, he told me, everyone has to get married and everyone has to pay 10% masel. I just barely brought them to study. And now you're telling me to tell them that? Those people don't wanna get married. What are you talking about? It's a young guy, young guys, I don't accept them. And he was longing for students. You understand, this is a person who just waited for someone to hear his teaching. And he said, I'm not going to accept them otherwise. And I said, okay, but Masel, he said, I don't wanna listen. One who is not married and doesn't pay masel does not enter my classroom. Doesn't enter. It was so difficult for me. I wanted to pay for them. But it's impossible. Lie here will not work. I was willing. Really. I was. You understood. It took me so much effort to bring them, and I had such a desire that they'll start studying, and I was willing to give everything because it became very precious to me. And suddenly he put before me such conditions that I don't know how I was able to explain that, But they accepted it. They accepted it.
1: כן. שאלות, חברים.
2: Yes. Questions, dear friends. In the world clear, here, every question on this matter. We explained, we talked about the spiritual root of Maaser, of tithing. We talked about where it comes from. Yes, Gilad.
3: הרב אמר שההתקדמות הרוחנית
0: Rav said that spiritual progress happens according to Maaser. So with what intention should I do it? Today it's a few clicks on your phone and taps on your phone and that's it.
2: Let's read excerpt number 10 here. I think Rav answers it here. It's from 2014 where Rav said these words. He says, by what force can we acquire a part of our spiritual path by giving maaser, by giving tithing? By a person giving, he transfers the tithing to the body that cares for the whole correction of the shattering, of the general shattering of the world. By that, he has performed his act, his part. It's actually the simplest of the actions in the commandments. It's simple. It's very difficult because it's very practical, meaning a tenth of my profits I give, and I'm certain that I'm giving it, and it's going towards correction. And the rest of my actions, I'm not certain of anything. There is no such thing, because I do them myself. Here, I'm not doing. Here, I'm just passing my force to the use of the whole group. Hence, as far as this action is concerned, it is the easiest and the most difficult action. It's the most difficult because to give up is difficult. I think, what would I do with that money? And yeah, there's all kinds of calculations. And the easiest, because you know for sure that no matter with what intention you did it, it's the right action. Later, for that, from experience, many intentions will ride upon it.
0: I want to add that there are many people in the world who give maaser 10% of their income for the purpose of all kinds of organizations. I can also share personally, even before I came to Bnei Baruch, I knew the commandment of maaser, and I used to give 10% of my income to something I thought was good for the correction of the world. Then later, when I came to Bnei Baruch, I felt that here I so I felt that any maaser that I give in Bnei Baruch leads me to scrutinize who I am, who is Bnei Baruch, what is the role of Bnei Baruch in the world, what will happen if these shekels, with these shekels, what will happen with that? And look at what Rav says. We want to follow our teachers. What do they say in the time of Rabash? Anyone who wants to study here with Rabash, it is customary to give 10% maaser to the Rav. This is how it was in all the generations. The student doesn't give maaser to all kinds of organizations. That doesn't have to do with spiritual development in Kabbalah. He gives the maaser to the one he studies from so that the upper one uses it the way he wants. So with Rabash, it was to Rabash. Here in Bnei Baruch, what Rav decided is that the maaser doesn't go to the Rav, but it goes for the correction of the world. Today in Bnei Baruch, all of the maaser, the tithings that we receive from all the friends around the world, everything is going for the correction of the world. When I give my maaser specifically to Bnei Baruch, I'm scrutinizing what is the path that I'm hoping that the upper light that comes through the Rav and through Bnei Baruch to spread also through my participation in that.

0: happens?
1: Should we go from the point of, we're talking about a spiritual route that we must observe, and to say that we are paying tithing because we want to be strengthened in that point of importance, if we can scrutinize this more.
2: Your question is not clear, my brother. Please ask it again.
3: Если мы объясняем оплату массера для студентов,
1: if we're explaining to students the matter of paying tithing, do we need to talk about the spiritual law and put an emphasis on that, or to explain that this stems from the importance of the goal of a person who's paying?
2: Thank you. What we are studying in the lesson today, explain exactly that. Bring sources, don't invent anything from yourself. What did we do in this lesson? We did a spiritual doctorate on this maaser, thanks to the great team that are finding us sources for the lesson, those hidden righteous friends. We went and dug into our sources, and we tried to bring things that will teach us what is the spiritual structure from which maaser comes from, how Kabbalists acted in previous generations, how Rabash did it, Bala Sulam, how Rav treated it, with what embarrassment and difficulty he faced the new students he brought to Rabash, what's written in the sources, just like that. Just like we are giving this lesson, you can explain to anyone in the same way. I hope I answered you.
1: Oh, and you just told us about your personal impression. And in the article we just read from Rabash in the morning, he was talking about the light commandment that eventually it's a matter of a personal, a private calculation of each person. Here comes my question. It's such an important subject on one hand, and on the other hand, it's a personal, private decision. Now each of us has a 10, and he has a group. How can we deal with this? From time to time, you raise the importance, you do such a thing, like now. From the nature of things, it's being presented. How do we work with this? On one hand, it's a general calculation and a private calculation that needs to be made here. Yes, we have several other things like this in life, like the morning lesson, the importance of the morning lesson, the importance of the preparation and other things. So that's why we have a 10, and in the 10 we can certainly discuss. The head of the 10 can decide, or together with the connection duty people, you know, they can talk about the importance of maaser. You don't have to start scrutinizing and ask whether they paid or not. But in general, just like here, we are bringing forth the importance and greatness of this topic, its spiritual root. The ten's role is to awaken us to spiritual awakening. This is a spiritual awakening, not something else. So ten can discuss about the topic of maaser and its greatness, to bring excerpts, to bring a lesson from Rav on the topic. The ten is a space where you can do anything that you want to advance and raise spirituality of the friends.
4: Santiago.
5: Queridos amigos, ¿se afecta el crecimiento y el desarrollo de la espiritualidad si algunos amigos de la decena no?
2: Dear friends, does it influence spiritual progress if some of the friends in the ten still don't give maaser? Thank you, Rodolfo, my dear beloved brother, for this question. In the first lesson today, Rav took us to a lesson that was all questions and contemplations and put us into a blender. That's the greatness of our teacher. So let's continue the blender mode, and I'll take your question, and I'll shift it to another area important in our life. Does it influence the spirituality of the ten that I, God forbid, that miss a morning lesson? Let's keep it as thoughts.

0: We should scrutinize. Where are we? Who are we? What do we want to do with this thing we call life? Today, for example, right now, we are in a field of the upper light. And the Kabbalists explain to us what we can do in this world to adapt ourselves to perceive it. If we do it or not do it, do half of it, third of it, tomorrow, yes, maybe yesterday, no. This is our business. We're not talking right now about the weakness of the created being. We're talking about the law that acts in creation. A Kabbalist connects every day to the upper light through the study. In the beginning of the day, a Kabbalist connects to his friends. A Kabbalist connects to other created beings through dissemination. A Kabbalist gives 10% of what he receives from the Creator back to the correction of the world, to the one he thinks helps correcting the world. These are laws. And like Ofer said, we as friends can help each other understand the greatness of the status and the opportunity that the Creator has given us in this life cycle and in this day to realize these laws. How much can we do it? As much as we can do it. What will be left from us after we... Whatever is left is left. You can't, you know, bluff the... I wanted to emphasize another thing here.
1: Wait, Dovin, just before that, excerpt number 9, very short and right to this point. Rav says to us, the intention by which I become part of the society, which all pays tithing, and by that we connect between us and the Creator. Another point of view on this question, the intention is by which I become part of the society, which completely pays tithing. By that, we actually connect between us and the Creator.
0: Yes, sometimes the person's will to receive is, well, you know, everyone knows it about himself. Every day it comes up with new confusions for us. It's very mischievous. Sometimes it confuses the person saying, I know that Kabbalists give masa, I know that. But me, I give so much to the society, to dissemination, really, hours of my time. And that's my masa. That's a confusion. There's no such thing. Masa, tithing, as we heard today, is how much money came into my pocket today. 10% of it goes back to the Creator. So always be sensitive to the fact that we are not inventing any new Torah. The Torah existed thousands of years before us, and it will exist after us. Instead of letting my ego blur it, we should let the upper light help us blur the ego so that it doesn't lie to us with this or that trick. Our time is up. We hope that from the connection we made today in the lesson, we'll draw upon ourselves light that will help us get the strength and resilience to rise above our will to receive and cling to our teachers and follow them together from this imaginary world to the upper worlds. Let's pray.
1: We will immediately go down to the hummus meal, but before that, let's sing a song.

0: Hello friends. In the first part of the lesson, we will learn from a recorded lesson from September 30th, 2002, based on the article, What is a Light Commandment or Easy Commandment? From the writings of Rabash. We will read the article together in the 10. We have 25 minutes to do so. What is a light or easy commandment? It is written, quote, And it shall come to pass that because you listen, the Lord your God will keep with you the covenant which he has sworn to your forefathers, and he will love you and bless you. End quote. Rashi interprets, quote, And it shall come to pass that because you listen, end quote, to mean that if the commandments are light or easy or unimportant, which a person tramples with his heels, then, quote, you will listen, end quote, and God will keep. That means he will keep you with his promise. Thus far his words. We should understand why it is written that if the commandments are light, which a person tramples with his heels, you will hear, meaning that the Creator can give what he has promised to the forefathers. But if they do not observe the light commandments, will the Creator not be able to give what he has promised us? We cannot say that it means that even the light commandments should be observed. It should have said simply that if one commandment of the 613 commandments is missing, you will not receive what he has promised to the forefathers. However, the words light or easy commandments imply that because they are light commandments, the Creator cannot give the delight and pleasure. Therefore, we should understand why specifically the light commandments are the reason, as though they prevent the giving of the delight and pleasure to the creatures. Our sages said, quote, Be careful with a light commandment as with a grave one, for you do not know the reward for the commandments, end quote. We should also understand what is a light commandment and what is a grave commandment, as well as the reason for which we should be careful with a light commandment as with a grave one. It is implied here that we should be careful with a light commandment as with a grave one only because we do not know the reward for the commandments. But if we did know the reward for the commandments, would it be permitted to make distinctions in the caution? Can we say this? In order to understand the above, we should first know the meaning of the 613 commandments that we were given to observe. And for whose sake were they given? Our sages said, quote, Rabbi Hananya ben Akashia says, The Creator wanted to cleanse Israel, therefore he gave them plentiful Torah and commandments, end quote. And in the essay, Preface to the Wisdom of Kabbalah, he explains that cleansing Israel comes from the words Zakut v'izdakut, merit and purification, or refinement. This means that through the Torah and commandments, we can achieve hizdakut, cleansing, purification. He explains there what we need to cleanse. And he says that since we are born by nature with a desire to receive for our own sake, which separates us from the Creator, because in spirituality, disparity of form causes remoteness and separation, and having equivalence of form, which is called the power of bestowal, is against our nature, It is therefore difficult to work in order to bestow. For this reason, the Creator has given us Torah and commandments, by which we will be able to receive the power to overcome, and will be able to work in order to bestow.
1: Accordingly, we should interpret, the Creator wanted to cleanse Israel, to mean that through the cleansing they will be fit to receive the delight and pleasure that He wished to give us. But we did not have the suitable vessels for the abundance. It follows that the Torah and Mitzvot were given to us as qualification by which we will purify ourselves and will be able to receive the delight and pleasure. It follows that observing Torah and Mitzvot is for our sake. That is, by this we will be able to receive the delight and pleasure. Hence, when can a person receive the delight and pleasure? Specifically, when he can work without reward. That is, specifically when he is not concerned with his own benefit, and everything he does is only for the sake of the Creator. Then he is fit to receive the good, since he already has equivalence of form. Then it is considered that he has vessels in which the abundance can be without being spoiled. This is regarded as vessels that are cleansed from self-love and are corrected with a desire to bestow. For this reason, they have equivalence with the abundance, which comes only because his desire is to bestow, and in such vessels the abundance can be. Apparently, it means that one who wants to receive delight and pleasure, enjoy the world, and lead a happy life, should obtain vessels of bestowal in order to later receive delight and pleasure. Accordingly, we should say that he bestows so as to later receive. This is similar to bestowing in order to receive, which is called lo lishma. The answer is that indeed a person should crave to adhere to the Creator, meaning to come to feel in his organs that any pleasure he wants to receive will be on the path of truth. The truth is that a person should come to a state where he can say wholeheartedly, blessed is our God who has created us for His glory. This means that a person thanks the Creator for creating him for the glory of the Creator, meaning to increase the glory of the Creator in the world, meaning that everyone will see His greatness in the world. It is written about it, when the Creator wanted to create the man, the angels said to him, what is man that you should remember him, and the son of man that you should care for him? Why do you need this trouble? What is this like? Like a king who had a tower filled abundantly, but no guests. What pleasure has the king with the abundance? Promptly they said to him, do that which pleases you. We need to understand what the argument between the Creator and the angels teaches us. As though the Creator had to have their consent to man's creation. We should interpret that the argument with the angels comes to teach us about the purpose of man's creation, meaning for which purpose man was created. The Creator said to him, What's your question? Who is man that you should remember him? That is, the angels asked him, what could man receive from your creating the world for the purpose of delighting his creations? And by this imprinted in him the desire to receive delight and pleasure. He will be in disparity of form from you, without any adhesion or connection with you. So how will he be able to receive the delight and pleasure? To this comes the Creator's reply, that man should work in order to bestow and not in order to receive, as you think.
0: However, they will say, but the king has created the tower filled abundantly, and what pleasure has he if he has no guests? Over this allegory, man will receive the delight and pleasure, meaning that man relinquishes his own benefit and does not want to receive anything. Rather, he wants to bestow in order to bestow. But since the king derives no pleasure from creating a tower filled abundantly, for this reason, they want to receive the delight and pleasure. And by this we will understand what we asked, that it seems to mean that man works in order to obtain vessels of bestowal, in order to be able to receive the delight and pleasure. It seems that it is as though he is bestowing in order to receive, which is called lolishma, not for her sake. And the answer is that after a person has achieved the degree of lishma for her sake, meaning that he has no need to receive the delight and pleasure for himself, because he has been rewarded with lishma, then comes the allegory about the Creator's reply to the angels, that it is like a king who has a tower filled abundantly, but no guests. So what pleasure has the king from having made the tower filled abundantly? With this intention, a person comes to receive the delight and pleasure. This is called receiving the delight and pleasure in order to bestow. In order for the Creator to enjoy, having made the tower filled abundantly, and so he may have guests, the person tries to be among the guests, receiving the delight and pleasure, since this will please the Creator. And this is called that we must say, blessed is our God who has created us for his glory. That is, the fact that we receive from him delight and pleasure is with the intention that we will be able to tell the glory of the Creator to everyone by their receiving the purpose of creation, which is his desire to do good to his creations. And this is called the revelation of his godliness to his creations. And this is why he wants to receive the delight and pleasure. It therefore follows that the lower one has no intention to receive reward for his work. Instead, all he asks of the Creator is to help him so he can bring contentment to the Creator. In other words, since the whole body objects to this view, that he should do nothing for his own benefit, but only that which pleases the Creator, he insists on this and asks the Creator to help him defeat his own body, so he will have the power to overcome self-love. According to the above, we should interpret what our sages said, quote, be careful with a light commandment as with a grave one, for you do not know the reward for the commandments, end quote. We said that this implies that we are looking at the reward, because they said that you do not know their reward, and therefore should be careful with a light commandment as with a grave one. But then they said, quote, be as slaves serving the great one, not in order to receive reward, end quote. Thus, what does it mean that you do not know the reward for the commandments?
1: We should interpret that the purpose of the creatures is to achieve adhesion with the Creator, meaning to do everything in order to bring contentment to the Creator. This is why they said that you do not know, meaning that you do not want to know the reward for the commandments, because you are working without reward. Hence, what is the difference between a light commandment and a grave one? In any case, you do not want to work for a reward, but for free. However, how can one know if he is truly working in order to bestow? For this, our sages gave us a place where we can discern. If we can be careful with a light mitzvah as with a grave one, and tell ourselves that we are working without reward, and all our works are in order to bestow upon the Creator, then we are careful even with the slight thing, as though it were a great thing. Say, for example, that a person knows for certain that when he speaks inside the synagogue, it is not an offense, for he would certainly not transgress in public, where everyone can see that he is committing so many offenses in 1 hour. But in truth, speaking inside the synagogue during service is an offense. But a person does not regard it as such. This is regarded as a person trampling with his heels, because he does not feel that this is such a great offense that he should be careful with it. Yet, if a person calculates and says, I do not care if this is a great or small offense, that is, if I were working for a reward, then I would distinguish between a light mitzvah and a grave one. But I am working without reward, but only in order to serve the king. So why should I mind whether I am observing a light mitzvah or a grave one? On the contrary, I want to be careful with a light mitzvah as with a grave one, in order to know about myself that I am working only for the Creator. By this, I can know if I am considering the reward or the service of the King. If a person can exert the same efforts with a light mitzvah as on a grave one, he can be certain that his actions are just fine. But if he sees that he cannot exert the same efforts on a light mitzvot as he exerts on grave mitzvot, it is a sign that his intention is only the reward and not the actions that he wants to please the Creator. Rather, it is all for his own benefit. The allegory I have given about the person who speaks during service at the synagogue does not mean that this is a light or a grave mitzvah. I only used this as an example because it is common to slight this custom. But what is a light mitzvah or a grave one? is a personal matter, and each one determines for himself what is grave and what is light. According to the above, we can understand what we asked, that it implies that the Creator cannot give what He promised to the forefathers. As it is written, the Lord your God will keep you. Again, as it is written, the Lord your God will keep with you the covenant which he has sworn to your forefathers, and he will love you and bless you. For they will not be observing the light mitzvot, which a person tramples with his heels.
0: The answer is that in order to be able to receive the delight and pleasure that he promised to the forefathers, this light must have suitable vessels. For this, meaning vessels of bestowal. Therefore, if we have vessels of bestowal, he will be able to give us the delight and pleasure. But if the creatures have only vessels for reception for themselves, there is no place where the light of the Creator can be because of the disparity of form. And this is the meaning of what is written, quote, and it shall come to pass that because you listen, end quote, that is, the light commandments which a person tramples with his heels, you will hear as though they were the gravest of the grave. But this can only be when a person does not consider the reward, and therefore does not mind whether it is a light commandment or a grave one, since he is serving the teacher not in order to receive reward, but only to bestow. Therefore, he does not mind what he is doing for the king, as long as he is giving contentment to the king. It follows that specifically with the light commandments, it is apparent that a person is working for the sake of the Creator. Accordingly, the meaning of the condition of the heel is not that specifically if you listen to the commandments that a person tramples with his heels, the Creator will give the delight and pleasure. Rather, the meaning is that the Creator has given us a sign concerning the observance of Torah and commandments, that we said that it is by the merit of Torah and commandments that we will be able to obtain the vessels of bestowal, with which we will be able to receive the abundance. The text comes to teach us that if we observe the light commandments, which a person tramples with his heels, it is a sign that we are walking on the path towards obtaining the vessels of bestowal. It is not so with one who chooses between commandments. What is he choosing? Where he can get more. This is what he chooses. This indicates that his intention by observing the Torah and commandments is not to be rewarded with vessels of bestowal. Rather, he engages in Torah and commandments lo lishma, but for the sake of receiving a reward. This is why he examines each and every commandment to see where the reward is greater. For example, we see that our sages said, quote, circumcision is great, for it is equal to all the commandments in the Torah. End quote. And, quote, God, good deeds are greater than charity, end quote. And there are many other examples from our sages. It follows that when a person says, I want to do this in order to please the Creator, and he has no consideration of the reward, here is a place where the Creator can give all the blessings, since here is a place that is called vessels of bestowal. This is regarded as what is written, quote, every place where I mention my name, I will come to you and bless you, end quote. The question is, it should have said, where you mention, However, it means that if the Creator can say that this place is His, since a person has given this place to the Creator and has cancelled his own authority, this is why the Creator can mention, meaning say that the person is saying, this place is the Creator's.
2: Let's
0: share impressions. Let's continue to the recorded lesson.
1: We heard the article, what is a light commandment? Wherever a person annuls himself, there the Creator can be felt. And there he is. In those same vessels, in those same feelings, that a person makes room for the Creator, there the Creator can dwell.
3: Yeshilot.
1: Are there any questions? Yes.
0: When talking about the light, easy commandments, we give the example of a corporeal commandment. Or
1: light commandments, you know, it's like the example of love your neighbor as yourself. Light doesn't mean that they're easy, but that we don't grasp them, they're not absorbed in us. And we think they're not so important.
3: It
1: seems to a person that it's not so serious. Somehow it'll work itself out, it'll be fine. And we run away from them. And we return to them after a long time and great pressure and the accumulation of many, many reasons. When we already see that otherwise it's impossible, then they begin to become important commandments. Their importance gradually becomes clear from the fact that a person sees from his own experience that nothing helps him. And he returns to the first advice, to what Bala Sulam writes in The Freedom. Choose the environment, only through it can you change. So a person does 1,001 things over many years, with a hope that he will change through all kinds of other means, and afterward, gradually, having no choice, he returns to what's necessary. That's called a light commandment. We feel that it's light. We think it'll happen by itself, that it's not so bad. There are seemingly more important things along the way. A person doesn't mind taking on something that seems difficult in terms of exertion, as long as it's further removed from the content of love your neighbor as yourself, or from connecting through the friends to the Creator. In other words, we each time try to give spirituality our own definitions. What spirituality is, who is the Creator, what our work is, what our goal is. We, time and again, slightly replace the true definition with some other definition that we can live with. which is more comfortable for us. For us, the Creator is a force that helps. He is something good to hold on to. Like that, more or less, without any more precise definition. To give a more precise definition, that he is only the force of bestowal, and that he bestows to the extent that you bestow, and connects with you to the extent that you are ready to relinquish yourself, etc. Otherwise, he is isolated and disconnected from you, and appears cruel and really the opposite to you, as if he's the worst possible being in relation to your present qualities. So a person doesn't want to interpret it that way. He still interprets it differently. I remember I appeared on the radio in America, and there was some prominent rabbi there who was against me. So he said, "What, there's no evil force in the world?" I told him, "There is an evil force in the world. It's that same Creator. How can that be?" I told him, "It's written, after all, there is none else besides him. What does it mean? Who is that, ultimately? There's one ruler over this whole matter, over all of reality. It can't be," he said. You understand? He's appearing on the radio, and he's saying, "It can't be." There are many questions there about the Holocaust from American Jews there. So that's not from the Creator. In other words, a person doesn't interpret the Creator correctly. And this is the source of all his confusion, that he does not think precisely about changes, but about all kinds of things, as though in some other way the correction, the advancement, and the attainment of the goal can be attained in other ways.
0: How can a person advance towards bestowal if he doesn't want it? How can a prayer emerge?
1: A person can nevertheless advance toward bestowal even though he knows that he doesn't want it, through all kinds of indirect ways. Right? Meaning to find the society in an indirect way. When I bestow upon a friend because of my pride, because of my desire to control, I can bestow upon him and tell him we need to advance, the goal and the Creator are important, etc. I can say it to a friend, but not to myself. But if he later says it to me in some way, then I'll accept it. So this is indirectly, not directly. What does he tell us in the freedom? He doesn't say free choice means that you have to choose me. No, he says choose a society that will tell you that it's worthwhile to choose me. This a person can hear. It's not a matter of whether he wants to do it or does not want to. Even if he does not want to, he'll hear it. Just like on the outside, we're given just one opening through which this idea can enter you from the environment, that's all.
0: The Creator can be important for me, and the goal can be important. The society can really advertise this to me.
1: The Creator cannot be important, forgive me, I'll tell you from the outset, and the goal cannot be important if you interpret it correctly. Define precisely what the goal is and what the Creator is, and then you'll see that these are things that, as he writes here, are light. We don't want them.
0: Well, that's what I'm asking. I don't want it, so why would I receive it?
1: Don't receive it. That is, you're asking this. How from the outset did I, who came here? I came here because I felt bad. I looked for all kinds of things. It's not that it seemed to me that I was lacking something. I was lacking something personally. I was lacking something, that's how it was. In the eyes of others, perhaps I lacked something. You had a medal, you were some kind of Israeli hero. There, all kinds of things, fine. But nevertheless, there was something you were lacking. and that's why you came to listen. Well, and now you say, when I came here, I thought I would receive something, but now instead they're telling me, give. So why do you stay? Why are you staying? Well, there are smarter people who've already run away. Why didn't you run away? Well, Max also had an opportunity like that, but it already passed him by. Today it's already a little harder to run away. Well,
0: but there's a feeling that this is the place.
1: A place for what?
0: I don't know. Closeness.
1: Closeness.
3: Ken.
1: Yes.
0: You said so, why don't you leave? But I think if you stay here, then supposedly you don't want to receive the same blows you received back then. Maybe that's it.
1: What's he saying?
0: That maybe you don't want to receive the same punishments that you received in the past, and that's why you don't leave.
1: Yes, a person who's here is already certainly wanting not to receive any more blows. Yes, he's afraid that if he leaves this, then he will receive blows at least like before. Certainly, that's called lo lishma, that we are here for that reason. That's right. Blows can be these inner emotional blows, right? That a lack of desire, helplessness, a lack of some answer about life, something without which everything else can be full of pleasures. But you already see the end of the pleasure, so the pleasure itself is no longer worthwhile. That's a meager person. What can you do? Yes.
0: A vessel that a person clears out, makes for the Creator, is it something a person holds in permanence, or is it a feeling that can also get lost?
1: There is only one place called Malchut, the desire to receive. You either fill this desire to receive with yourself or with the Creator. You need to decide. What does it mean with yourself or with the Creator? Whom do you care about? The vessels remain the same vessels. Whom you care about when using these vessels, that's called making room, making a place. Either all of my mind and all my heart, all my abilities and qualities, I work with them in order to serve the self, or with those same things, I have no others, I work in order to serve him. That's called making room, making a place.
0: So, this is a feeling. If a person feels it, does he feel it and it's his forever, or is it something, is it permanent, or is it something that can simply get lost? Meaning, is it a feeling that a person can feel for 1 minute and then...
1: No. It comes intermittently and goes away, and it comes more and goes away until it becomes clear, until a person tries to be in it as much as possible.
0: You said that when a person works outside of here, and if he doesn't work for a month, doesn't get his paycheck, then he has great sorrow. And here you can sit with this sorrow for years, and this whole process, it accumulates very slowly.
1: Outside, we work for a salary, you say, and I work for a month. So first of all, I'm certain that at the end of the month, I'm going to receive my salary, right? I have a bank account where at the end of the month, a sum of money arrives from my employer, right? And that is customary in society, and also I have confidence in the employer, and society upholds this as well, so I'm certain that this is how it's going to be. Maybe it'd be better if I received it on the spot, but sometimes, you know what, it's safer for it to come at the end of the month and into the bank. Fine, meaning I nonetheless feel that it's mine, as though I have it now. You are asking this, but here we work for years after years and we have nothing from it.
3: Do
1: we don't actually feel the profit. We don't see the bank that it might someday go into. We don't feel our employer, the boss, who's going to pay us. So why are we still able to sit here and hold on? Maybe we're such heroes that we're already working in order to bestow. Like if you speak with some people from Bnei Brak, they'll say, what do you mean? If it wasn't for the Creator, would I be able to do this? That's what you're asking. So maybe I'm already a complete righteous. I don't see the Creator, I don't see a reward, I don't see anything. But look at me, how many years I've been carrying on, dragging through difficult things, difficult exertion. When people from outside look at you, they say, what, every morning he's getting up at 3 in the at night, look how many things he does over the course of a week. He's really, he's an angel, he's not a person. He's surely already reached the end of correction, and there's probably even something beyond that, right? So the question is, what keeps us going?
0: No, it's why don't I feel sorrow from not having received my salary yet?
1: Oh, meaning then my question as well is, why am I still able nonetheless to remain here? What keeps me here? And why don't I even feel sorrow over that I am here? I don't feel the employer, I don't feel the reward, but nothing. I can seemingly remain like this. In any other exertion, if I were getting up every morning for something else, I would demand a salary. I'd say, my friend, well, instead of working during the day, I worked at night from 3 a.m, so I'd demand another half of a salary, let's say, yes. But here you do nothing, so how do you explain that? Well, Zion, you understand this or not? You're not stupid either, and lazy, you are. Yeah, so how could it be that you get up at this time? What does your mother think? Tell me, you've surely gone crazy. As for you ruining your health, my mother hasn't been telling me that for 30 years already. And she might tell me that for another 20 years. But how do you explain it?
0: I don't know. I do have this sorrow. I don't identify with him on this.
1: So we have no answer to this. How do we nonetheless keep going, first of all? Certainly Iran knows.
0: Yeah.
1: What answer do you give at a moment like this?
0: If I wanted to give myself answers, then one of the things you stop once you, that's giving yourself answers. Why? You say, maybe I'm in this playground. I don't know what's happening anyway.
1: You yourself don't know why, but something compelled you to get up, right? Certainly it's not shame before me or before a view. That's clear. You just ignore it, finally put an end to it once and for all, and that's it. So what is it? Conscience?
0: No, it's not my conscience.
1: Some kind of self-esteem?
0: No, it's simply searching. I don't know. You look for something beyond. And maybe, but I don't know.
1: But searching for something beyond is fine.
0: What do you have to lose?
1: What's there till you lose? My friend, during these hours at night, I could be doing many things. And at your age? No, I'll tell you. My question is different. You sit here, you understand? You're a smart guy, very sharp. Really. Maybe that's an obstacle. Sitting next to you, there is a doctor of chemistry, and he finished his thing at the police, and he's in accounting, and there's a computer people here. There are people who know how to make calculations, so why don't we make the calculation? Yes?
0: Maybe they're afraid of this calculation.
1: But people sit here who are not the kind who float in the air and come here just to feel their feelings, or even to suffer, and afterward they have this sorrow towards someone. There's some kind of I don't know, they build on it some kind of spiritual performance there in a theater or something. These are very, very realistic, down-to-earth people. So let's say that somehow we keep holding on here. Why doesn't it bother us that we don't ask? We have this inner fear of asking. Well, but even without giving yourself an answer, you continue.
0: Right, but you constantly fight with yourself. Yes, the question is,
1: but if another 20 years pass like this, you'll tell me the same thing in 20 years.
0: No.
1: Okay, so what's the difference?
0: Because you calculate every day anew, every moment you calculate.
1: So just as you made the calculation yesterday and you received nothing today too, you make the calculation and receive nothing and tomorrow it'll be the same.
0: But there are changes, I don't know.
1: What change needs to happen for you to finally say that that's it, the calculation's over? Either I receive something from you now or nothing. What's this? Every day you do the work, the boss pays you nothing and you agree to it. Until when? Tell me, where should there be some kind of limit?
0: Well, I set the bar for myself every time anew.
1: Fine.
0: There are points where you calculate, but as of now, I don't see the salary, the reward, but maybe if you look back...
1: Maybe we should make some kind of general protocol on behalf of our society and sign that if we don't get an answer by such and such a time, we'll give him some kind of one-month extension and that's it. You have an answer as to what to do? Student. Okay, I don't agree that we don't work for a reward. Everyone here is here because he works

Hello, dear students. We're studying the structure of the upper worlds, and we're at a pretty advanced stage now. We already have the Rishimo of Itlabshut and Rishimo of Oviyut. And the next Piltuf is about to be built. How did we get here? So we know that it all starts with the purpose of creation, to do good to his creatures, which necessitates the creation of Bchina Aleph, eventually reaching its final state, Bchina Daled, phase 4, that wants to realize the purpose of creation, and therefore makes it tzimtzum, and decides that from now on it can receive only on condition that it loves the Creator just like He loves it. She wants to benefit Him in the same way, and therefore agrees to receive from Him the pleasure that He wants to give, and that calculation is called the Rosh, the head of the Partzuf. The measure in which Bchina Daled can be connected to the Creator from the perception of His greatness, wanting to benefit Him in return. The Creator wanting to benefit it is called Or Yashar, direct light, and the desire of the Malchut to benefit the Creator is called Or Chozer, reflected light, and in the measure to which it can do that, receive in order to bestow to the Creator, it receives the light, and so comes out the first Partzuf of Galgalta. Now comes the surrounding light and applies pressure and tells that Masach, that Malchut, look, we still have lots to receive. What about the rest of the vessels that you couldn't receive until now? That causes the Masach to purify and once again rise to its place at the pit of Rosh of Galgalta. And now we have left two records, Rishimot, from this development. The one is what was possible to do in the Galgalta. That's called the Rishimo of Itlabshut, of clothing. And the second force or record is the coarseness with which you can work now in the next Totsuf called Ab. Therefore, these two records are the raw material for the calculation that the next Partzuf will make now, in the Rosh of Ab. In short, when Ab

0: Bob is about to be born to make its first calculation. It has two pieces of data, the Reshimo of Itlapshut, and the power that it has currently now, the Oviut of the Masach that it can work with now, that it has in the Ab. And therefore, the first is called Dalid, the Reshimo of clothing, and the second called is Gimel, the Reshimo of Oviut. And in the calculation between these two, this is what we'll get into today and learn how does the calculation in the Rosh of Ab take place. How do the Reshimo of Oviut and Itlapshut make a connection between them, which generates two heads, the one as a result of the incorporation of the Reshimo of Oviut in the Reshimo of Itlapshut, which is called the Rosh of Itlapshut, the first Rosh, and then the second Rosh is born as a result of the incorporation of the Reshimo, the Itlapshut in the Reshimo of Oviut, and that's called the Reshimo of Oviut, or in the text, it's called male, the first Rosh, and Nekeva, female, the second Rosh. And we'll get into all of that after we'll hear from Rav a reminder about what the Reshimo are. Let's watch clip number one. Why is it that precisely here the Reshimo of Oviut, of coarseness, diminish and the Reshimo of Itlapshut don't? The Reshimo of Itlapshut of clothing comes from the light. The Reshimo of Itlapshut is from the Kli. The Kli can't hold anymore. It received the clashing of Pnim and Makif, inner and external light, that made a clash on the Tabor of Galgalta, and when the clash was made on the Tabor of Galgalta, it broke the boundary, that this is what it decided, I purify, I can't hold anymore. And that's called that it cancels its Reshimo of Oviut, upon which the Galgalta emerged, and the Masach purifies to the Pederosh. The Reshimo of Itlapshut, which is the light, remains. It's not the light like it was in the Galgalta, but it's a Reshimo, a record. Now you can say, wait a moment, where does it remain? The Reshimo of Itlapshut can remain in the Galgalta. The way it passes on to the Ab, right? How does it pass on to the Ab? So we can put it simple that there was a zivug made in the Peh of the Rosh of Galgalta on the new Reshimo of Dalet Gimel. The Masach from the Peh of Rosh de Galgalta comes down to the Chazeh of Galgalta and makes a zivug there on the Dalet Gimel, especially on the Gimel of Oviut, and what emerges is the Partsuf of Ab. What light does it emerge with? It doesn't yet know what is the third, the light of the Gimel of three. It only knows what is the light of the Dalet of four. It's like I go into a restaurant and I see that I don't have money for this special main dish like I ate yesterday, so what do I ask for? According to that dish, I'm going to for something smaller, and that's called gimel. But it's according to what I had in the Dalet, where I calculate myself in relation to my impression of the Reshimo of the Itlapshut clothing that I had before. You need to, these aren't merely examples. This is really how it happens. And then you will understand why we left with the Dalet of Itlapshut, because without that, the Partsuf of Ab will not emerge. It's not enough that it purifies to a new Oviut. It doesn't know in relation to whom to stand, in relation to what pleasure. And therefore, in the Ab, spreads or expands the Dalet Gimel, and in its first Rosh, there is the Dalet of Itlapshut and Gimel of Oviut, and the second Rosh, the Rosh of Oviut, already has the Gimel of Itlapshut and Gimel of Oviut, after the calculation, the first Rosh, and then it receives in the Toch of the Partsuf of Ab, the Gimel of Itlapshut, and the Gimel of Oviut, of clothing and coarseness. And that's how it works. And there are many different unique things here, but simply know that without the Rishimo from the previous Partsuf, from the previous state, it becomes, how to say, mindless, as if. Mindless. It has nothing according to which to make its calculations. This is what we have, like, especially the different illnesses old people have with losing their memory. Okay, so let's go to the first definition that Rav gives. The Itlapshut of the Reshimo is from the light. The Reshimo of the Oviut is the Reshimo of the Kli. So we have the Reshimo of Oviut and Itlapshut that sum up the previous action called Galgalta, in which the creature equalized himself with the upper light as much as he could, received the light in order to bestow, in order to build the Partsuf, and when this action comes to an end due to the Bitush and the Masach purifies, it brings two types of records. What kind of light filled me? The record of the Itlapshut of the clothing and the Reshimo of the Oviut, the force with which I can advance from here on. So these are the two types that we're familiar with, the Reshimo of Itlapshut and the Reshimo of Oviut. Afterwards, Rav said that without the Reshimot, without the records, we can't develop. He compares it to a person who has dementia, that loses his point of orientation. And this is how it is in spirituality too. Each action is based on what preceded it. The summary of the previous action is divided into two. Record of Itlapshut, clothing, and of Yud, coarseness. Next, it has a point of orientation, and now it has these two forces, and it goes to the next action, which is always, or that it always relates to the previous action, as the example that Rav gave with the restaurant that you come to today, with the impression that you had from yesterday, where you had money, you ate, you paid, today you come, and that's the picture that you have. And you relate, everything that you do is related to what you experienced yesterday, but you have less money. The impression and taste of yesterday's meal is your reference point. And this is what Rav says, that we have the two types of records of Itlapshut and Oviut that are in the Rosh of Galgalta that are going to give birth to the next action called Ab. Will build up with two heads, with the Rosh of Itlapshut and the Rosh of Oviut. So this is the summary of what Rav said. And now let's go to item 43 in the preface. Item 43. It's passage number one in the study material. You, I, who? Excerpt number one. The reminder of the records of clothing from the last phase that remained in each screen prompt the emergence of two levels, male and female, in the Rashim of the Partsufim, beginning in the Abovak, Sagovak, Ma, and Bonovak, and in all the Partsufim of Atzilut. This is so because in Partsuf Ab of Ak, where there is only a record of coarseness of phase 3 in the screen, which elicits 10 sfirot at the level of Chokhmah, the record of the clothing from phase 4, which remain there in the screen, is unfit for coupling with the upper light due to its refinement. Yet it is incorporated with the coarseness of, phase three and becomes one record. At that time, the record of clothing acquires the strength for coupling with the upper light. For this reason, the coupling by striking with the upper light emerged on her, eliciting 10 sefirot at nearly the level of Keter. This is because she had a clothing of phase four. This incorporation is called the incorporation of the female and the male. Since the record of coarseness from phase three is called female, as it carries the coarseness and the record of clothing of phase four, it's called male, as it comes from a higher place, and because it is refined from coarseness. Thus, although the record of the male is insufficient for a coupling by striking in itself, it becomes fit for a coupling by striking through the incorporation of the female in it. Meaning, what do we see here? That there are two parameters here that out of which come the two heads. The one is the record of clothing from the Oviut of Prinat Dalet that we had in Galgalta. The other parameter is the Rishim of Oviut. From the power of the work of the Masach that it has now for the next Batzuf that will be born. And we'll talk about this on the next lesson too, because it's very important. And therefore today we'll especially focus on the first record, Rishimo, called Zachar, male, or the Rosh of Itlapshut, clothing. Not the record, but the Rosh. Let's read item 43 once again. Owen, please. The reminder of the records of clothing from the last phase that remained in each screen prompt the emergence of two levels, male and female, in the Roshim heads of all the Potzufim, beginning in Ab of Ak, Sag of Ak, Ma and Bon of Ak, and in all the Potzufim of Atzilut. This is so because in Potzuf Ab of Ak, where there is only a record of coarseness of phase three in the screen, which elicits, we need to know. There are two levels. One is called Zachar, the other is called Nekeva. This is because there is a Rishimo Vitlapshut remaining there from the previous action. There's an impression from that action, and it's left for the next Potsuf. And then he explains, how does it happen specifically in Ab of Ak? Because in the Ab of Ak, which is actually the second action in the world of Adam Kadmon, where in its screen there's only the Rishimov of Yud of Prina Gimel, Galgalta emerged on the maxim of Yud Dalid, the next Potsuf will emerge on a lesser Oviut, Gimel, that's the Oviut of the Paltzuf of Ab, because in the Paltzuf of Ab of Ak, where in the Masach there's only the Rishimo of Oviut of Pina Gimel, that correspondingly elicits 10 Sfirot at the level of Chochmah, compared with the level of Keter that you had in the Galgalta over the Oviut of Pina Daled, the record of clothing from phase 4, which remained there in the screen, not the Rishimo of Oviut, which is the power to execute the next step, but the Rishimo of Itlapshut, impression from the light that filled me in the previous Potsuf, the Rishimo of the record of clothing from phase 4, which remained there in the screen, is unfit for coupling with the upper light, due to its refinement, yet it is incorporated with the coarseness of phase three and becomes one record, meaning in order to receive, in order to bestow, you need to work with the oviut that you don't have there. It's only an impression from the light. At that time, the record of clothing acquires the strength of coupling with the upper light. Sorry, going back a bit. Yet it is incorporated with the coarseness of phase three and becomes one record. At that time, the record of clothing acquires the strength for coupling with the upper light. For this reason, the coupling by striking with the upper light emerged on her, eliciting ten sefirot at nearly the level of keto. And now that we read, we can pray that we too will acquire the power to make a coupling with upper light so that we too have the same qualities of bestowal as it has. This is all in all what we're studying for. This is so because she had a clothing of phase four. This incorporation is called incorporation of the female and the male. If in the Galgalta we had the level of Keter as a result of working with Ofiut on level four, here in this coupling emerged tens filled close to the level of Keter. Since the record of coarseness from phase three is called female, as it carries the coarseness. And this incorporation, making them into one single Rishima, as he says, this incorporation is called the incorporation of the female in the male. Who's the female in the male? Since the record of coarseness from phase three is called female, as it carries the coarseness, and the record of clothing of phase four is called male.
1: והרשימות די התלבשות, הרושם מהאור דבחינה דלת נקרא זכר.
0: As it comes from a higher place, from the Galgalta, from the coupling of Galgalta, from a higher degree, which was a coupling on Prinat Dalet, and because it is pure, because the Prinat Dalet purified in the Bitush in Prinat Dalet, and now the Masach came back to the Rosh of Galgalta, and therefore, since the Rishimo of the Zahar, of the male, are not enough for a Zivuk Daka by the incorporation of the female that has the Oviot, he too becomes worthy of the coupling. What can we learn from here? That we need incorporation. Each of us has something that he can give, but that's not enough. We need both sides. For the impression from the previous light that filled me, and also the female, the power to give birth to the next act of bestowal. And when they incorporate, the new Rosh is built that will give birth to the next action. Clip by Rav, and then we'll take your questions. It's clear, the incorporation in one another, right? If we have a double Rishimo from the light and the Kli, then at once the one is included in the other, and then the other is included in the first one. Clear, right? Yesterday, I, for 100 shekels, bought myself a meal. What I wanted, this is what I got. You hear that? Today, I no longer have the same masach. The masach is the clothing, the cover. I have nothing by which to cover my desire. I have no money. Therefore, I come with, suppose, 80 shekels instead of 100, and I already have a problem. I have a desire, but can't realize it. What am I going to do? I take my desire either I decrease it to a certain level, no choice. And so I work according to the Oviut, where my Oviut is the main thing. And now I invite a meal according to the 80 shekels. It's not the same soup, not the same main dish, not the same salad, not the same wine. Instead of wine, I get beer, etc. That's for 80 shekels, meaning according to my Oviut, coarseness. But I can demand not according to that, meaning that I follow the Oviut, and the Shemot that I had from yesterday is included there, and it's passive. I can say, no. Do me a favor, waiter. What are you laughing? I want the same meal as yesterday, only a bit less. Less. I can't receive today. I want to get the same fish that I had yesterday and same steak, but half of it, a quarter of it. Give me half the soup. Give me half the salad. It'll cost you the same. Meaning, in terms of the Oviut, I have no choice. I use the masach that I have, the cover. But I'm not going according to the Rishimot of Oviut, but I also go according to the Rishimot of Itlapshut. What's important to me is yesterday's Itlapshut. I can't give it up. So, when's I'm going to receive a meal according to the money that I have, according to what I deserve, like anyone else? And once I ask, no, do me a favor, do it according to my screen, but something that is similar to what I had yesterday. And from that, we have two heads, two discernments, two thoughts. The Rosh of clothing and the Rosh of coarseness, and really the Rosh of coarseness that I already receive according to my coarseness, meaning the new meal, it spreads in the guf. Therefore, it's the paltzuf of Ab that is different than the Galgalta. And what's going to happen in the inner Ab of Galgalta? There, we'll have that same meal that we've received yesterday, only to a smaller extent. That will be the difference between the inner Ab, the Ab of Ak, the Ab of Galgalta, and the external Ab. But only after I made the calculation in the inner Ab in Galgalta, I can make calculation in the external Ab, because I begin to discover a lack of what do I really lack? How will I miss it now? And each and everything in my screen. This example that the Rav gives and also uses, and Rabash talks about this example, it's very practical. It emphasizes this action, and along with it, remember that we're talking about a spiritual action of working with the masach and reflected light, but we need to hold on to something, so therefore, Rav also gives us this example. You ate at a restaurant. Suppose for 200 shekels, you ate several portions, you had a good time, you left, you came back the next day, same restaurant, and you want to eat the same, but you don't have 200 shekels now, you have 100 shekels. The problem's clear. What do you do? So we have two different calculations. The one in which the main thing is what we had in the previous meal, in yesterday's meal, and that calculation, a person comes and says, I want the same as yesterday, only a bit less. Add lots of fish, give me a little bit fish. Lots of salad, a little bit salad. More or less the same thing. What's the main thing here? what I ate yesterday, and not what I have now the power to buy now, which is my money. And therefore, when we take these two parameters, the money that I had and what I could do yesterday and what I can do today, the main thing here is the first rosh, the rosh of the male, meaning I take everything that I can do today and I ask myself, what can I do like yesterday? That's called the incorporation of Gimel of Oviyut and Dalet of Itlapshut. Gimel of clothing and the Dalet, the four of coarseness. From this, a goof of the Paltzuf cannot be born now, but it is a necessary calculation in order to know what is in your ability to do. And therefore, this Rosh is called the Rosh of the Zachar of the male, that it doesn't give birth, only the female gives birth. Afterwards, after this calculation, now there is an additional calculation. There is a force to work with. There is what we could do yesterday, and now we're asking, what can we do today? What can I do today to receive in order to bestow? And here there's a new dish that from it you can already elicit a goof. And this is what we'll focus on our next meeting in item 44. How is the next stage created? Now the emphasis is mainly on the first part of how do we calculate in the Rosh of the Zachar, or the so-called the Rosh of Itlapshut, according to the parameters that we had last time, in the last Zivug, in the last Rosh, in the last Guf. What can we do now with the force that we have? And the example that we have now is the money that we have. So the Rav says, either I diminish it to the level of 80 because I have no choice, and then I work according to my coarseness, which is the main thing. And now I order work according to the 80 shekels that I have, and then he says, it's not the same soup, not the same main dish, not the same salad, etc., etc. Or I can say, this is what Rav says, like he tells the waiter, waiter, do me a favor. I want the same meal as yesterday, only a little less. And saying that, this example is the Rosh of Itlapshut, of clothing, the calculation that is made primarily according to what happened yesterday to that clothing. Meaning, I don't want to receive a piece of fish today. I want the same steak from yesterday, but give me half of it, a quarter, also half the soup or whatever, but still soup. That's called the Rosh of Itlapshut, the first calculation. And then he develops it further. This actually our main topic on this lesson, and it's very important to understand. Just like Rav explained, and Bala Sulam writes, this calculation later on happens in all the Rashim heads, besides the Galgal, that is the first, that has no Rishimo of Itlapshut, because it is a Peltzuf that emerged on a Zivug for the very first time. Besides it, all the rest of the Paltzuf calculate what did I have before, what I have now, and what can I do with these parameters together. So even afterwards, when we'll study about the Paltzufim and Nikudim and the world of Atzilut, etc., etc., still there are these two parameters in the Rosh of the previous, of the next Paltzuf.
2: I'd like to add something here, something that Rav said. He defined something called the inner ab of Galgalta and also the external ab, and he tied it to that those images of us being in a restaurant. So what is that internal ab? We have the first partsuf, which is Galgalta, and then the second partsuf, which is ab. In the transition between Galgalta and ab, two heads come out. The first one is the head of Itlapshut, and the second, the head of coarseness, of Oviyut. And the Rav defined that the first one, the head of Itlapshut, gives birth to that first partsuf that is called the internal partsuf of Ab, and afterwards is birth the external Ab. And there is no transition from one act to the next before the upper partsuf creates that preliminary action of that internal ab, the internal partsuf, because it defines what will be in the external partsuf as well. Let's hear your questions, please.
3: Good morning and toda rabba, dear teacher. I understand that the two reshimot, reshimot de adyut, reshimot de klamshut, are important for remembering the light in us. Is this correct? And the reshimot de adyut is the memory. And the reshimot de klamshut is our experience.

0: If they are not together, what should be done?
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3: Usually, Rav doesn't use the word memory. Maybe it's in our world, but in spirituality, there is no absence. The last action that took place, according to cause and effect, remains only on a lesser level, because there's no longer a zivug on the same power, but on a smaller one. And therefore we say the last state in which we have had of Yud Daled, the way it was, now we can calculate it in relation to the force that we can work with now. It's not a memory, it's the force of a Yud that is revealed, it's called Gimel. So there's the force of Itlapshut and of Yud, both of them are not a memory, therefore we don't use this word. Rav gave an example last week, if you remember, that it's like a cup filled with glass, you emptied it. It's like a glass filled with milk, you emptied the milk, and some milk remains on the walls of the glass. It's not a memory, but this is really what you have. You always work with the state that you have. Thank you for your question. Lithuania, when?
4: Да, спасибо. Чем отличается внутренний порцов?
3: What's the difference between the inner parzuf of Ab and the external parzuf of Ab?
5: According to what Rav explained in the video, and I always recommend to go back to these videos after the lesson and the sources and repeat the whole lesson if you can afterwards. So in that video, Rav explained what is the internal Ab and what is the external one. And we read that the Rashimo, the couple of Rashimo, of Yud and Rashimo, they are incorporated within each other twice, once the female and the male, and from that incorporation will be born the head of Hitlabshut that gives birth to the internal Ab, the Pertsuf internal Ab. And Rav said, it's like in the restaurant where you say, give me a little bit of what you gave me yesterday, a little bit of steak, a little bit of wine, a little bit of that and this. That is the internal Ab, where the female is incorporated in the male, in the head of Hitlabshut. And the external Pertsuf will already be birthed from what there is in action, in reality, the incorporation of male and female. Itlabshut is incorporated in coarseness. The Ovyut is how much strength do I have now? How much money do I have? And that's Gimel. According to that, you will receive the Pertsuf of Ab. What will you receive? Not just a little bit from what you received yesterday, but a whole new meal of its own, which is less than the meal you received yesterday. You got the special for 80 shekels, which is less than the meal you got yesterday for 100 shekels. That's the difference between the internal Ab and the external one. The internal Ab is born from the incorporation of the female in the male, and the external Ab will be born from the real force that you have left. And this will be the incorporation of the male and the female, Daled of Itlabshut and Gimel of coarseness.
3: Woman, Spain, 5.
6: Quiero clarificar cuál es el cálculo que hace el Rosh de la Viuda.
5: Hello, friends. I would like to clarify what is the calculation that the head of coarseness performs, and how does that add to the ability to bestow?
3: The calculation is always the same calculation. What is a calculation? We talked about it in the beginning of the lesson. The Malchut, first of all, doesn't receive for itself. Why? Because the law of the first restriction applies, and therefore it knows that what it chose in the Tzimtzum Aleph is a constant law right now that it is obliged to. And therefore it says, I do not receive. Comes a pleasure. She really wants to receive it because she has connection with the Creator. She says, I want to to light him, but I decided that I'm not going to do it. And therefore, she puts on a masach. And this masach, first of all, rejects all the light, 100%, not 50%, not 100%, not 30, not 80, 100% rejection. Why? Because if she'll receive even a bit for herself, move to the math of what do I want to get out of it, that is a matter immediately called a shattering. That's breaching the first restriction. And therefore, the first question that it asks itself is, how can I benefit the Creator in return? That's called reflected light. Now, there's equivalence. The Creator is the quality of bestowal, love, that's it. The Malchut, which is the desire to receive, decides that I do not use the desire to receive, only the desire to bestow back to the Creator. That's called reflected light. And now, from this, this means that it reaches equivalence of form with the Creator. By rejecting now, it can understand how much can the Creator benefit her, in what, how much can he give her, and still that his greatness will be what rules and not that she will receive and want for herself. All these calculations are called the rosh of the Partsuf. But like in any other calculation, we need data. Like in mathematics, we have a problem with two missing parameters. So we need to cancel the one and solve it, then cancel the other and solve it, etc. So what does it do? It sees how much power does it have did it have in the previous Potsuf, and how much of you is revealed in the new Potsuf now on this new screen. And from these two are born the Rosh of Itlapshut, meaning how much the female is included in the male, and then the Rosh of Aviut, how much the male is included in the female. And now we'll watch clip number 3, where Rav also draws it. Please. Meaning, we had Galgalta. In the Galgalta, we had the Shimov, Dalet of Yud, and Gimel of Itlapshut, and Dalet of Yud. It received inner light called Tamim. And then the Nekudot is when it cleanses. Here is the Tabur, where there was a Bitush, a clash of the Pnim and Makif, internal and external, and it purified back to the Rosh, and the Peh of Rosh was a Zivug on the, how to put it, Dalet Gimel in Dalet. 4, 3, and 4. Meaning the Gimel of Oviyut, coarseness, that is included in the Dalet of clothing, Itlapshut. The Gimel in Dalet. The Gimel of Itlapshut is included in the Gimel of Aviut is included in the Dalet of Itlapshut, and therefore the Dalet of Itlapshut now has the ability to make a Rosh, and then we have the Rosh of Itlapshut. What is it similar to? Simple example. I enter a restaurant, that's Galgalta. Whatever the meal costs, a good meal, suppose I pay for it 200 shekels. I come the next day. I don't have 200. I have only 100 shekels. The masach screen is instead of Dalet Doviut, is now only Gimel Doviut instead of 4, only 3. But I'm asking, give me something from yesterday. And like I had yesterday. And now I continue with Oviut Gimel that I have today, but with the same tastes that I had in the Dalet. I continue, but only in the Rosh. In the Guf, there's only a small illumination from it. Not that I receive in order to bestow. It's not that I'm working with the light of Yechidah. But after I have built the Rosh of Itlapshut that way, I build the Rosh of Oviut. That the Gimel, I work with a Gimel of Itlapshut and Gimel of Aviut. It's a complete Rosh.
5: More questions, please, friends. about everything we've learned today. Our topic today is the head of itlabshut, of clothing, the head of coarseness. Both create the next action, and both exist in every partsuf. From the second partsuf after Galgalta, always all the partsufim will be built with two heads. So please, women Rehovot. We can't hear you. Please open your mic. I wanted to ask, what is the role of the Reshimo in building the Partsuf, and how does it determine it's the form that the light will be clothed in the Partsuf? What is the role of the Reshimo in building the Partsuf? How does it determine the light's entrance? In the first video we watched of the Rav, he explained that no action can be taken without there being a foundation of the Reshimo from the previous action. And the example was a person who is getting old, has dementia, and loses their memory. So he can't get around. He doesn't have anything to relate to. And it's the same with a partsuf. A partsuf that has finished means that it clears itself of the strength of the masach that it had before. Why? Why does it cleanse? Because of he received in the previous partsuf as much as he could, but because he wasn't able to fill himself completely, but only to a limit, to the extent that he could bestow. The clashing begins because the thought of creation is to fill you with unending light. It's a desire to fill the created being with an endless amount of light. So the clashing ends the previous action, so we won't, God forbid, stop obeying the first tzimtzum. And then the impression from that action means that the masach is cleansed to the mouth of the partsuf of the Rosh. And then there's a kind of calculation, what did I have before? And how much can I now receive? Maybe a little less coarseness, maybe a different angle, but something. I need to continue towards some sort of bestowal. How will we know how much we can bestow? According to the Reshimo that summarizes our previous action. One thing leads to another. We are learning about a system that is descending from upwards towards downwards, in a very clear set of actions and rules. So the next partsuf will be born exactly as a result of the previous action. Where is this written? Where is this recorded? In order to use it as a foundation for the next action, in the Reshimo, in the recordings. What kinds of recordings do we have? The recording of hitlabshut, of clothing, of the light that filled me, and of coarseness, the strength I had to overcome my desire. So what I had then, and now what do I have left? So to your question, the recording determines everything in regards to the next action. It determines what I had and what I have left and what I'm going to do now. So, of course, it's going to determine what lights will fill me in the next action.
3: Just to add that we're talking about a calculation here, and Rav describes it also many times. Like the creator loves the created being. Now, the created being wants for the greatness of the creator to be there. And the entire calculation is of bestowal. What kind of calculation are we familiar with? Just what's beneficial to me? And even if I do something, I so-called replace a cow for a donkey. But no. Here the calculation is to what measure can the created being be more like the creator and bestow upon him. So it depends on how much could he bestow in the previous degree to the creator and how much power does he have now to bestow upon the creator on this degree. The calculation is a calculation of love, of bestowal, that is not similar to the calculation that we make, which is to receive for ourselves. And we'll see this later on. There's always the spiritual lack to bestow, not for yourself. Mach 11.
7: Dear teachers, hello. The Partsuf of Ab has records of clothing in Tlapshut, meaning it remembers that it could bestow more. Like Gilad mentioned, to be more similar to the Creator. Does the Partsuf of Ab aspire to go back to be like the Partsuf of Galgalta? Right, it's not that it yearns to become like the Galgalta because going back is a shell, klipa, but it's to work to the fullest with the chisaron that is revealed now, which is called male and female. Let's go to clip number 4. The incorporation of the male and female and female in the male, we need to know these things. These are things that still aren't that clear to us, but also it's not that difficult to imagine it. That the male gives the gadlut, the greatness, and the female gives the lack, the chisaron, and both of them work in the measure to which they can complete each other. If the nekeva joins the zachar, then she gives the zachar the power of desire, the avyut, and then he can work on it. But again, in the measure to which, even though that its light is the light of ketel, but it can't work with it to the full extent, full power, because the Ovyut, all in all, is only the Ovyut of Gimel. Therefore, it's called Vak of Ketel. And there are many explanations to this. Something somewhat from the previous degree, that there is a kind of illumination, that I work according to the Gimel of Ovyut. But from the fourth level that I had previously, I have a kind of an addition. And I live with it, hoping that sometime I'll get it fully, according to the Dalit of Aviut. So the Dalit of Itlapshut that dresses in the Gimel of Aviut, this taste of this possibly higher thing is left and is all the time with me as a kind of dream, something to aspire for. Right, Rav says that the taste of that higher thing remains all the time as a kind of destination, vision. So, and whatever we do, even in this world, so different, but still, we ask ourselves, what do we want to come to? And then, what power do we have to do it? But we do it absentmindedly. Here it's out of full recognition, because it's in the cascading from top down. How much could I bestow before? What's left from it? And what can I do now in order to bestow? Lithuania, when? Thank you very much. How do the Rishimot records incorporate in one another? It's difficult to understand. What are those forces that cause the inner Ab to emerge to the outer Ab?
5: What causes this? So we're saying that there is this force that operates within us, within everything. The upper light spreads and builds a vessel with the four degrees of direct light. And this vessel has the desire to receive the good

goodness, the love, the bestowal of the Creator. And since then, the thought of creation, and to this point, to this very point, there is no other force that operates. There is none else but Him. A simple upper light that fills all of our reality. And from this love and His desire to bestow all of His goodness, from that everything is created. Why doesn't He let us stay in this material world? Because it's nothing. It's just a tiny, tiny, tiny bit of the light of life, whereas He wants to give us everything. So this pressure of the one force that operates in all of the created beings, in all the states, in all the partsufs, in all the states, no matter where you look, in corporeality or spirituality, there is just one force that operates, and He wants to give you the perfect goodness. And so until you reach that end of correction, where you become the malchut of the world of Ein Sof, the fourth degree corrected with a masach and returning light, thanks to which she can receive all the upper light in order to bestow and return this eternal love to the Creator. There will always be the engine called the thought of creation, the power, the force that pushes you forward, which brings with it the recordings of female and male to incorporate in each other. So I understand. How do I advance? Towards what? To my next act of bestowal. The male is the impression of the light that fills me when I'm like bestowing like the Creator. The female is practical. With what power, with what force can I go and do the next act? And this combining of them, one and the other, it gives the birth of the two heads of the next partsuf. I wanted to ask, I'm trying to understand if I got this correctly. Let's say, I would say in a place called 2, and then I went to -3, because you always explained that it's the opposite. So -3 is the recordings of coarseness, and the recordings for the next Hitlub shoot will be 3. Is that correct? You're trying to take it to our world, but in our world, we're always going from below upwards. And the Creator is our next degree, meaning it's true that we have the next degree of a view, the darkness showing us what we need to correct. And then we have the desire and the plea, the request, the prayer to correct it. We always need to request it, to pray for it. But this here is talking about the descent from above downwards. And these recordings of male and female are described in order to later enable the recreated beings to do this when they climb back up. So again, we recommend everybody to repeat the lessons, because there are all these fine details that and concepts that we're beginning to enter into that will later influence how we understand the study. And secondly, we promise that next week we will continue with this topic with letter 24 that already speaks of the head of coarseness, the female, how this state is created where you can actually give birth to the next partsuf. And here I want to recommend another thing when it comes to repeating lessons. So I really hope that you attended the first lesson this morning, and where we had a very important process that we talked about, the matter of tithing, the spiritual root of this act of tithing, the intention, the spiritual importance of it, the spiritual development it brings to one who tithes, and the condition that is given to us from above in the worlds, the upper worlds, in taking the part of Malchut away, cutting it away in order to bestow. And so if you

0: שלום חברים, בחלק הראשון.
1: Hello friends. In the first part of the lesson, we will learn from a recorded lesson from September 30th, 2002, based on the article, What is a Light Commandment or Easy Commandment? From the writings of Babash. We will read the article together in the 10. We have 25 minutes to do so. What is a light or easy commandment? It is written, quote, And it shall come to pass that because you listen, the Lord your God will keep with you the covenant which he has sworn to your forefathers, and he will love

0: you and bless you. End quote. Rashi interprets, quote, and it shall come to pass that because you listen, end quote, to mean that if the commandments are light or easy or unimportant, which a person tramples with his heels, then, quote, you will listen, end quote, and God will keep. That means he will keep you with his promise. Thus far his words. We should understand why it is written that if the commandments are light, which a person tramples with his heels, you will hear, meaning that the Creator can give what he has promised to the forefathers. But if they do not observe the light commandments, will the Creator not be able to give what he has promised us? We cannot say that it means that even the light commandments should be observed. It should have said simply that if one commandment of the 613 commandments is missing, you will not receive what he has promised to the forefathers. However, the words light or easy commandments imply that because they are light commandments, the Creator cannot give the delight and pleasure. Therefore, we should understand why specifically the light commandments are the reason, as though they prevent the giving of the delight and pleasure to the creatures. Our sages said, quote, be careful with a light commandment as with a grave one, for you do not know the reward for the commandments, end quote. We should also understand what is a light commandment and what is a grave commandment, as well as the reason for which we should be careful with a light commandment as with a grave one. It is implied here that we should be careful with a light commandment as with a grave one, only because we do not know the reward for the commandments. But if we did know the reward for the commandments, would it be permitted to make distinctions in the caution? Can we say this? In order to understand the above, we should first know the meaning of the 613 commandments that we were given to observe, and for whose sake were they given. Our sages said, quote, Rabbi Hananiah ben Akashia says, the Creator wanted to cleanse Israel, therefore he gave them plentiful Torah and commandments, end quote. And in the essay preface to the Wisdom of Kabbalah, he explains that cleansing Israel comes from the words Zakut v'izdakut, merit and purification, or refinement. This means that through the Torah and commandments, we can achieve hizdakut, cleansing, purification. He explains there what we need to cleanse. And he says that since we are born by nature with a desire to receive for our own sake, which separates us from the Creator, because in spirituality, disparity of form causes remoteness and separation, and having equivalence of form, which is called the power of bestowal, is against our nature. It is therefore difficult to work in order to bestow. For this reason, the Creator has given us Torah and commandments, by which we will be able to receive the power to overcome, and will be able to work in order to bestow.
1: Accordingly, we should interpret, the Creator wanted to cleanse Israel, to mean that through the cleansing they will be fit to receive the delight and pleasure that he wished to give us. But we did not have the suitable vessels for the abundance. It follows that the Torah and mitzvot were given to us as qualification by which we will purify ourselves and will be able to receive the delight and pleasure. It follows that observing Torah and mitzvot is for our sake. That is, by this we will be able to receive the delight and pleasure. Hence, when can a person receive the delight and pleasure? Specifically, when he can work without reward. That is, specifically when he is not concerned with his own benefit, and everything he does is only for the sake of the Creator. Then he is fit to receive the good, since he already has equivalence of form. Then it is considered that he has vessels in which the abundance can be without being spoiled. This is regarded as vessels that are cleansed from self-love and are corrected with a desire to bestow. For this reason, they have equivalence with the abundance, which comes only because his desire is to bestow, and in such vessels the abundance can be. Apparently, it means that one who wants to receive delight and pleasure, enjoy the world, and lead a happy life, should obtain vessels of bestowal in order to later receive delight and pleasure. Accordingly, we should say that he bestows so as to later receive. This is similar to bestowing in order to receive, which is called lo lishma. The answer is that indeed a person should crave to adhere to the Creator, meaning to come to feel in his organs that any pleasure he wants to receive will be on the path of truth. The truth is that a person should come to a state where he can say wholeheartedly, blessed is our God who has created us for his glory. This means that a person thanks the Creator for creating him for the glory of the Creator, meaning to increase the glory of the Creator in the world, meaning that everyone will see his greatness in the world. It is written about it, when the Creator wanted to create the man, the angels said to him, what is man that you should remember him, and the Son of Man that you should care for him? Why do you need this trouble? What is this like? Like a king who had a tower filled abundantly, but no guests. What pleasure has the king with the abundance? Promptly they said to him, do that which pleases you. We need to understand what the argument between the Creator and the angels teaches us. As though the Creator had to have their consent to man's creation. We should interpret that the argument with the angels comes to teach us about the purpose of man's creation, meaning for which purpose man was created. The Creator said to him, what's your question? Who is man that you should remember him? That is, the angels asked him, what could man receive from your creating the world for the purpose of delighting his creations? And by this imprinted in him the desire to receive delight and pleasure. He will be in disparity of form from you, without any adhesion or connection with you. So how will he be able to receive the delight and pleasure? To this comes the Creator's reply, that man should work in order to bestow and not in order to receive, as you think.
0: However, they will say, but the king has created the tower filled abundantly, and what pleasure has he if he has no guests. Over this allegory, man will receive the delight and pleasure, meaning that man relinquishes his own benefit and does not want to receive anything. Rather, he wants to bestow in order to bestow. But since the king derives no pleasure from creating a tower filled abundantly, for this reason, they want to receive the delight and pleasure. And by this we will understand what we asked, that it seems to mean that man works in order to obtain vessels of bestowal, in order to be able to receive the delight and pleasure. It seems that it is as though he is bestowing in order to receive, which is called lolishma, not for her sake. And the answer is that after a person has achieved the degree of lishma, for her sake, meaning that he has no need to receive the delight and pleasure for himself, because he has been rewarded with lishma, then comes the allegory about the Creator's reply to the angels, that it is like a king who has a tower filled abundantly, but no guests. So what pleasure has the king from having made the tower filled abundantly? With this intention, a person comes to receive the delight and pleasure. This is called receiving the delight and pleasure in order to bestow, in order for the Creator to enjoy, having made the tower filled abundantly, and so he may have guests. The person tries to be among the guests, receiving the delight and pleasure, since this will please the Creator. And this is called that we must say, blessed is our God who has created us for His glory. That is, the fact that we receive from Him delight and pleasure is with the intention that we will be able to tell the glory of the Creator to everyone by their receiving the purpose of creation, which is His desire to do good to His creations. And this is called the revelation of His godliness to His creations. And this is why He wants to receive the delight and pleasure. It therefore follows that the lower one has no intention to receive reward for his work. Instead, all he asks of the Creator is to help him so he can bring contentment to the Creator. In other words, since the whole body objects to this view, that he should do nothing for his own benefit, but only that which pleases the Creator, he insists on this and asks the Creator to help him defeat his own body, so he will have the power to overcome self-love. According to the above, we should interpret what our sages said, quote, be careful with a light commandment as with a grave one, for you do not know the reward for the commandments, end quote. We said that this implies that we are looking at the reward, because they said that you do not know their reward, and therefore should be careful with a light commandment as with a grave one. But then they said, quote, be as slaves serving the great one, not in order to receive reward, end quote. Thus, what does it mean that you do not know the reward for the commandments?
1: We should interpret that the purpose of the creatures is to achieve adhesion with the Creator, meaning to do everything in order to bring contentment to the Creator. This is why they said that you do not know, meaning that you do not want to know the reward for the commandments, because you are working without reward. Hence, what is the difference between a light commandment and a grave one? In any case, you do not want to work for a reward, but for free. However, how can one know if he is truly working in order to bestow? For this, our sages gave us a place where we can discern. If we can be careful with a light mitzvah as with a grave one, and tell ourselves that we are working without reward, and all our works are in order to bestow upon the Creator, then we are careful even with the slight thing, as though it were a great thing. Say, for example, that a person knows for certain that when he speaks inside the synagogue, it is not an offense, for he would certainly not transgress in public, where everyone can see that he is committing so many offenses in 1 hour. But in truth, speaking inside the synagogue during service is an offense. But a person does not regard it as such. This is regarded as a person trampling with his heels, because he does not feel that this is such a great offense that he should be careful with it. Yet, if a person calculates and says, I do not care if this is a great or small offense, that is, if I were working for a reward, then I would distinguish between a light mitzvah and a grave one. But I am working without reward, but only in order to serve the king. So why should I mind whether I am observing a light mitzvah or a grave one? On the contrary, I want to be careful with a light mitzvah as with a grave one, in order to know about myself that I am working only for the Creator. By this, I can know if I am considering the reward or the service of the King. If a person can exert the same efforts with a light mitzvah as on a grave one, he can be certain that his actions are just fine. But if he sees that he cannot exert the same efforts on a light mitzvot as he exerts on grave mitzvot, it is a sign that his intention is only the reward and not the actions that he wants to please the Creator. Rather, it is all for his own benefit. The allegory I have given about the person who speaks during service at the synagogue does not mean that this is a light or a grave mitzvah. I only used this as an example because it is common to slight this custom. But what is a light mitzvah or a grave one is a personal matter, and each one determines for himself what is grave and what is light. According to the above, we can understand what we asked, that it implies that the Creator cannot give what He promised to the forefathers. As it is written, the Lord your God will keep you. Again, as it is written, the Lord your God will keep with you the covenant which He has sworn to your forefathers, and He will love you and bless you. For they will not be observing the light mitzvot which a person tramples with his heels.
0: The answer is that in order to be able to receive the delights and pleasure that He promised to the forefathers, this light must have suitable vessels. For this, meaning vessels of bestowal. Therefore, if we have vessels of bestowal, He will be able to give us the delight and pleasure. But if the creatures have only vessels for reception for themselves, there is no place where the light of the Creator can be because of the disparity of form. And this is the meaning of what is written, quote, and it shall come to pass that because you listen, end quote, that is, the light commandments which a person tramples with his heels, you will hear, as though they were the gravest of the grave. But this can only be when a person does not consider the reward, and therefore does not mind whether it is a light commandment or a grave one, since he is serving the teacher not in order to receive reward, but only to bestow. Therefore, he does not mind what he is doing for the king, as long as he is giving contentment to the king. It follows that specifically with the light commandments, it is apparent that a person is working for the sake of the Creator. Accordingly, the meaning of the condition of the heel is not that specifically if you listen to the commandments that a person tramples with his heels, the Creator will give the delight and pleasure. Rather, the meaning is that the Creator has given us a sign concerning the observance of Torah and commandments, that we said that it is by the merit of Torah and commandments that we will be able to obtain the vessels of bestowal, with which we will be able to receive the abundance. The text comes to teach us that if we observe the light commandments, which a person tramples with his heels, it is a sign that we are walking on the path towards obtaining the vessels of bestowal. It is not so with one who chooses between commandments. What is he choosing? Where he can get more. This is what he chooses. This indicates that his intention by observing the Torah and commandments is not to be rewarded with vessels of bestowal. Rather, he engages in Torah and commandments lolishma, but for the sake of receiving a reward. This is why he examines each and every commandment to see where the reward is greater. For example, we see that our sages said, quote, circumcision is great, for it is equal to all the commandments in the Torah. End quote. And, quote, God, good deeds are greater than charity, end quote. And there are many other examples from our sages. It follows that when a person says, I want to do this in order to please the Creator, and he has no consideration of the reward, here is a place where the Creator can give all the blessings, since here is a place that is called vessels of bestowal. This is regarded as what is written, quote, every place where I mention my name, I will come to you and bless you, end quote. The question is, it should have said, where you mention. However, it means that if the Creator can say that this place is His, since a person has given this place to the Creator and has cancelled his own authority, this is why the Creator can mention, meaning say that the person is saying, this place is the Creator's. Let's continue to the recorded lesson.
2: We
0: heard
1: we we heard the article, what is a light commandment? Wherever a person annuls himself, there the Creator can be felt. And there he is. In those same vessels, in those same feelings, that a person makes room for the Creator, there the Creator can dwell. Are there any questions? Yes.
0: When talking about the light, easy commandments, we give the example of a corporeal commandment or
1: light commandments. You know, it's like the example of love your neighbor as yourself. Light doesn't mean that they're easy, but that we don't grasp them, they're not absorbed in us, and we think they're not so important.
2: It
1: seems to a person that it's not so serious. Somehow it'll work itself out, it'll be fine, and we run away from them. And we return to them after a long time and great pressure and the accumulation of many, many reasons. When we already see that otherwise it's impossible, then they begin to become important commandments. Their importance gradually becomes clear from the fact that a person sees from his own experience that nothing helps him. And he returns to the first advice, to what Bala Sulam writes in The Freedom. Choose the environment, only through it can you change. So a person does 1,001 things over many years, with the hope that he will change through all kinds of other means, and afterward, gradually, having no choice, he returns to what's necessary. That's called a light commandment. We feel that it's light. We think it'll happen by itself, that it's not so bad. There are seemingly more important things along the way. A person doesn't mind taking on something that seems difficult in terms of exertion, as long as it's further removed from the content of love your neighbor as yourself, or from connecting through the friends to the Creator. In other words, we each time try to give spirituality our own definitions. What spirituality is, who is the Creator, what our work is, what our goal is. We, time and again, slightly replace the true definition with some other definition that we can live with, which is more comfortable for us. For us, the Creator is a force that helps. He is something good to hold on to. Like that, more or less, without any more precise definition. To give a more precise definition, that he is only the force of bestowal, and that he bestows to the extent that you bestow, and connects with you to the extent that you are ready to relinquish yourself, etc. Otherwise, he is isolated and disconnected from you, and appears cruel and really the opposite to you, as if he's the worst possible being in relation to your present qualities. So a person doesn't want to interpret it that way. He still interprets it differently. I remember I appeared on the radio in America, and there was some prominent rabbi there who was against me. So he said, what, there's no evil force in the world? I told him, there is an evil force in the world. It's that same creator. How can that be? I told him, it's written, after all, there is none else besides him. What does it mean? Who is that, ultimately? There's one ruler over this whole matter, over all of reality. It can't be, he said. You understand? He's appearing on the radio, and he's saying it can't be. There are many questions there about the Holocaust from American Jews there. So that's not from the Creator. In other words, a person doesn't interpret the Creator correctly. And this is the source of all his confusion, that he does not think precisely about changes, but about all kinds of things, as though in some other way the correction, the advancement, and the attainment of the goal can be attained in other ways.
0: How can a person advance towards bestowal if he doesn't want it? How can a prayer emerge?
1: The person can nevertheless advance toward bestowal, even though he knows that he doesn't want it, through all kinds of indirect ways. Right? Meaning to find the society in an indirect way. When I bestow upon a friend because of my pride, because of my desire to control, I can bestow upon him and tell him we need to advance, the goal and the creator are important, etc. I can say it to a friend, but not to myself. But if he later says it to me in some way, then I'll accept it. So this is indirectly, not directly. What does he tell us in the freedom? He doesn't say free choice means that you have to choose me. No, he says choose a society that will tell you that it's worthwhile to choose me. This a person can hear. It's not a matter of whether he wants to do it or does not want to. Even if he does not want to, he'll hear it. Just like on the outside. We're given just one opening through which this idea can enter you from the environment, that's all.
0: The creator can be important for me, and the goal can be important. The society can really advertise this to me.
1: The creator cannot be important, forgive me, I'll tell you from the outset, and the goal cannot be important if you interpret it correctly. Define precisely what the goal is and what the creator is, and then you'll see that these are things that, as he writes here, are light. We don't want them.
0: Well, that's what I'm asking. I don't want it, so why would I receive it?
1: Don't receive it. That is, you're asking this. How from the outset did I, who came here? I came here because I felt bad. I looked for all kinds of things. It's not that it seemed to me that I was lacking something. I was lacking something personally. I was lacking something, that's how it was. In the eyes of others, perhaps I lacked something. You had a medal, you were some kind of Israeli hero. There, all kinds of things, fine. But nevertheless, there was something you were lacking. And that's why you came to listen. Well, and now you say, when I came here, I thought I would receive something, but now instead they're telling me, give. So why do you stay? Why are you staying? Well, there are smarter people who've already run away. Why didn't you run away? Well, Max also had an opportunity like that, but it already passed him by. Today it's already a little harder to run away. Well,
0: but there's a feeling that this is the place.
1: A place for what?
0: I don't know. Closeness.
1: Closeness.
2: Ken.
1: Yes.
0: You said so, why don't you leave? But I think if you stay here, then supposedly you don't, well, you don't want to receive the same blows you received back then. Maybe that's it.
1: What's he saying?
0: That maybe you don't want to receive the same punishments that you received in the past, and that's why you don't leave.
1: Yes, a person who's here is already certainly wanting not to receive any more blows. Yes, he's afraid that if he leaves this, then he will receive blows, at least like before. Certainly, that's called lo lishma, that we are here for that reason. That's right. Blows can be these inner emotional blows, right? That a lack of desire, helplessness, a lack of some answer about life, something without which everything else can be full of pleasures. But you already see the end of the pleasure, so the pleasure itself is no longer worthwhile. That's a meager person. What can you do? Yes.
0: The vessel that a person clears out, makes for the Creator, is it something a person holds in permanence, or is it a feeling that can also get lost?
1: There is only one place called Malchut, the desire to receive. You either fill this desire to receive with yourself or with the Creator. You need to decide. What does it mean with yourself or with the Creator? Whom do you care about? The vessels remain the same vessels. Whom you care about when using these vessels, that's called making room, making a place. Either all of my mind and all my heart, all my abilities and qualities, I work with them in order to serve the self, or with those same things, I have no others, I work in order to serve him. That's called making room, making a place.
0: So, this is a feeling. If a person feels it, does he feel it and it's his forever, or is it something, is it permanent, or is it something that can simply get lost? Meaning, is it a feeling that a person can feel for 1 minute and then...
1: No. It comes intermittently and goes away, and it comes more and goes away until it becomes clear, until a person tries to be in it as much as possible.
0: You said that when a person works outside of here, if he doesn't work for a month, doesn't get his paycheck, then he has great sorrow. And here you can sit with this sorrow for years, and this whole process, it accumulates very slowly.
1: Outside, we work for a salary, you say, and I work for a month. So first of all, I'm certain that at the end of the month, I'm going to receive my salary, right? I have a bank account where at the end of the month, a sum of money arrives from my employer, right? And that is customary in society, and also I have confidence in the employer, and society upholds this as well, so I'm certain that this is how it's going to be. Maybe it'd be better if I received it on the spot, but sometimes, you know what, it's safer for it to come at the end of the month and into the bank. Fine, meaning I nonetheless feel that it's mine, as though I have it now. You are asking this, but here we work for years after years and we have nothing from it. We don't actually feel the profit. We don't see the bank that it might someday go into. We don't feel our employer, the boss, who's going to pay us. So why are we still able to sit here and hold on? Maybe we're such heroes that we're already working in order to bestow. Like if you speak with some people from Bnei Brak, they'll say, what do you mean? If it wasn't for the Creator, would I be able to do this? That's what you're asking. So maybe I'm already a complete righteous. I don't see the Creator, I don't see a reward, I don't see anything. But look at me, how many years I've been carrying on, dragging through difficult things, difficult exertion. When people from outside look at you, they say, what, every morning he's getting up at 3 at night. Look how many things he does over the course of a week. He's really, he's an angel, he's not a person. He's surely already reached the end of correction, and there's probably even something beyond that, right? So the question is, what keeps us going?
0: No, it's why don't I feel sorrow from not having received my salary yet?
1: Oh, meaning then my question as well is, why am I still able nonetheless to remain here? What keeps me here? And why don't I even feel sorrow over that I am here? I don't feel the employer, I don't feel the reward, but nothing. I can seemingly remain like this. In any other exertion, if I were getting up every morning for something else, I would demand a salary, I'd say my friend. Well, instead of working during the day, I worked at night from 3 in the morning, so I'd demand another half of the salary, let's say, yes. But here you do nothing, so how do you explain that? Well, Zion, you understand this or not? You're not stupid either, and lazy, you are. Yeah, so how could it be that you get up at this time? What does your mother think? Tell me, you've surely gone crazy. As for you ruining your health, my mother hasn't been telling me that for 30 years already, and she might tell me that for another 20 years. But how do you explain it?
0: I don't know. I do have this sorrow. I don't identify with him on this.
1: So we have no answer to this. How do we nonetheless keep going, first of all? Certainly Iran knows.
0: Yeah.
1: What answer do you give at a moment like this?
0: If I wanted to give myself answers, then one of the things you stop once you, that's giving yourself answers. Why? You say, maybe I'm in this playground. I don't know what's happening anyway.
1: You yourself don't know why, but something compelled you to get up, right? Certainly it's not shame before me or before a view. That's clear. You just ignore it, finally put an end to it once and for all, and that's it. So what is it? Conscience?
0: No, it's not my conscience.
1: Some kind of self-esteem?
0: No, it's simply searching. I don't know. You look for something beyond. And maybe, but I don't know.
1: But searching for something beyond is fine.
0: What do you have to lose?
1: What's there to you lose? My friend, during these hours at night, I could be doing many things. And at your age? No, I'll tell you. My question is different. You sit here, you understand? You're a smart guy, very sharp. Really. Maybe that's an obstacle. Sitting next to you, there is a doctor of chemistry, and he finished his thing at the police, and he's in accounting, and there's a computer people here. There are people who know how to make calculations, so why don't we make the calculation? Yes?
0: Maybe they're afraid of this calculation.
1: But people sit here who are not the kind who float in the air and come here just to feel their feelings, or even to suffer, and afterward they have this sorrow towards someone. There's some kind of, I don't know, they build on it, some kind of spiritual performance there in a theater or something. These are very, very realistic, down-to-earth people. So let's say that somehow we keep holding on here. Why doesn't it bother us that we don't ask? We have this inner fear of asking. Well, but even without giving yourself an answer, you continue.
0: Right, but you constantly fight with yourself. Yes, the question is,
1: but if another 20 years pass like this, you'll tell me the same thing in 20 years.
0: No.
1: Okay, so what's the difference?
0: Because you calculate every day anew, every moment you calculate.
1: So just as you made the calculation yesterday and you received nothing today, do you make the calculation and receive nothing and tomorrow it'll be the same?
0: But there are changes, I don't know.
1: What change needs to happen for you to finally say that that's it, the calculation's over? Either I receive something from you now or nothing. What's this? Every day you do the work, the boss pays you nothing and you agree to it. Until when? Tell me. Where should there be some kind of limit?
0: Well, I set the bar for myself every time anew.
1: Fine.
0: There are points where you calculate, but as of now, I don't see the salary, the reward, but maybe if you look back...
1: Maybe we should make some kind of general protocol on behalf of our society and sign that if we don't get an answer by such and such a time, we'll give him some kind of 1 month extension and that's it. You have an answer as to what to do? Student. Okay, I don't agree that we don't work for a reward. Everyone here is here because he works for a reward that he receives now, not in the future, not for something that was, not stars or anything. There's a reward that can be on the level of honor, it can be on the level of control, it can be on the level of the hope that he has, but that's now. It's not something that will be or anything else. No one here works and... Everyone works because they receive a reward now, but each one needs to discern what reward he has at every moment. What's special about this path is that the rapid changes that happen bring a person to the point where each time what he thought was his reward now, he sees it's not the reward that he's actually receiving. And then he has to replace the reward. And this continues until in the end he sees that all these kinds of rewards are worth nothing. When does that happen? It's when he receives a blow strong enough to understand that this reward is not enough.
0: More. You didn't provide an answer. Yes?
1: I don't know exactly how.
0: If you don't know exactly, then no. To the point and quick.
1: In one sentence, probably the most important thing is movement along this path, where a person measures as if his vessel in relation to, in short, if some
0: transformation happens in me.
1: It's the vessel in a person with which he goes through everything, and on this path he sees some kind of progress. No matter how.
0: Okay, I understand him. I'll be his lawyer, his advocate, okay? So, he says that when we replace spiritual advancement, we replace corporeal advancement with spiritual advancement. I gave another lesson, I had faith in something, I wrote something more, and I see some signs that I'm advancing, but these aren't spiritual signs. But they still satisfy me. So is this a lie? Well,
1: that's exactly it. But you value every degree.
0: Okay, so I switched this one spiritual goal, replaced it with all these little goals that I can attain and settle for. Okay, this is like normal people in normal life. I made Kabbalah this kind of job where each time I receive some satisfaction from it, some fulfillment. Yes? It's good that you're doing this already.
1: No, that's clear, but as much as we talk about there being a complete separation between spirituality and corporeality, or that a person shouldn't think that it'll help him in corporeality or the other way around, you live on your own playing field. You can't say, no, that's something else, a bonus on the side. You always connect them together. So you say, okay, here I am studying Talmud as a Sefirot. I don't know. Because of all this, he helps me think differently.
0: But even more than that, if I now tell you that you won't receive anything from getting up in the morning, and you will have nothing in your life, will you get up tomorrow or not?
1: I won't believe you.
0: So there is something beyond that still. Even if you're told you won't receive reward, yes? He's laughing. He sees the trap he's in.
1: It's a state of having no choice, because at least for me, I feel that what I've been searching for seemingly for a long time exists only here. On the other hand, it's as though I was deceived, as though I was promised one thing, and in the end I'll receive something completely different, if I receive anything at all. But right now, it's in a state of having no choice, so that's a problem.
0: And is there any... Well, this is good, yes. Now, from all these things, maybe we can look for a solution. To sit like this,

0: because I have no alternative, meaning even though the door is open, I cannot leave. And staying here, it's also without any, it's a prison. Is there any, can it be that we have a solution and it's very easy and we get hints about it and it's as though, look, everything is open and you still can't do anything with yourself. Yes.
1: Say for me, the solution is as if the solution is very clear. Either you get up and leave, or you try to forget or ignore it. But you put yourself into this completely. But again, even if you put yourself into this completely, then you look at the people around you and you say, there are people who are at least in it completely. In your eyes, they're in it completely. And I don't know. You don't know whether you even want to put yourself into it completely.
2: Bene.
0: A problem. Every morning when I look at you, I see actual miracles. The guy showed up. How can it be? But it's a wonder. You see, you already stopped. Every day you care less and less about the payment, the compensation. Like you begin, you stop calculating, you begin to get accustomed, to sink in. You're not even preoccupied with this anymore. You're like, you know, like a rabbit skipping towards the snake, you know? The snake hypnotizes it. Kind of, you saw how, did you see how snakes eat them, right? And it simply goes, has no choice, it just simply enters the snake's gullet.
1: But on one hand, the reward you're going to receive is if it's already clear to you that it keeps changing and as if it becomes less. On the other hand, in my opinion, it's frightening to go like this, and that's why you're already constantly fighting with yourself.
0: With the snake, yes, but you enter and you can't do anything. You know, that's the picture. The world is funny, so you laugh. No, but it is a problem. So what to do?
3: No.
0: Oh. Yes. Well. Oh. What? They think that other than this hat, you also have an answer.
1: No, but it seems to me that my personal feeling is that the more we are drawn here, we are pushed here.
0: Huh?
1: My feeling is that the more we are drawn, we connect here because...
0: Okay, so you're saying that more than being thrown out of here, I'm attracted to here, drawn to here. Fine.
1: I'm pushed because I feel bad. Because I know I feel it about myself. But I have a feeling that it's like this for many people because of their experiences in life.
0: Maybe we should stop our entire dissemination factory. Maybe it obscures the problem for us, confuses us. We're working, we're doing all sorts of things, 1,001 things, walking here and there, this plan, that plan, let's do this, let's execute on that. Let's just feel that we are empty, not performing any real spiritual actions without any spiritual results, and that's it. Maybe it's not good what we're doing. All the, we're like children in kindergarten running from one corner to the other, making a lot of noise and all sorts of things, but maybe these motions are all with no benefit. Maybe they just complicate things for us. Maybe it's a kind of healing through
1: occupational therapy.
0: Yes, occupational therapy. So occupational therapy, and let's not just, yes, so we don't stand before the abyss, and we build for ourselves something to engage in, and we're proud of that. And beyond that, we don't see that this is it. Other than the noise and waves, we're doing nothing.

0: This really is something that happens almost every day. I'm here too, and it's actually worthwhile to market. It's not easy. Sometimes you think this is the place and there's no other place, and sometimes you think that...
1: Right, sometimes this way, sometimes that. That much I understand, but what's your summary? Oh, summary. You see, we all are, we can be in a, maybe in a dead end. And we've run into a situation where, you know, we need to reverse maybe and look for a different way. You know? Might be it's a dead end. And we can, you know, yes?
0: It's a tough dilemma. It's not small.
1: Yes, it means we are in danger. A danger of remaining like this. What? That's the greatest danger. Meaning to be in a lie. It seems to you that you can advance, and maybe there's no advancement from this.
0: And what, you progress on the outside?
1: Don't tell me it's worse outside. I'm not looking to compare which is better or worse. I'm looking for something practical. I want to achieve something concrete. True, it's a great difference if you have something for the pain or not, but you're still sick. You understand? The fact that it's easier for you because you're here, somehow you calm your conscience, what am I doing with my life? Yes, that's true, but in general, it's just a tranquilizer, it's a drug, it's not a solution.
0: At the level of awareness, there is simply no other choice in order to calm yourself.
1: You think there's no alternative? I think maybe we should sit and think, maybe reverse, maybe stop with all our activities and measure and weigh everything properly and see. Maybe we need to completely somehow live in a different framework, in something, relationships, or in terms of place. I don't know what to change everything with, switch everything for.
0: All these things, it seems to me that it doesn't matter. Even if we stop everything now and make some other plan and follow a different plan, we will very quickly reach the same point. Because in all of this, we're looking for the answers in a place where we've already reached the conclusion that we don't have the answers. If the answers were within us and in our minds, then we really wouldn't still be here. We'd be outside, and we came here to try to reach something that we don't have, and we have no ability to attain it. All of our calculations will always ultimately lead us to the fact that we still don't have it either, and that we have no other way of attaining it.
1: Meaning, so you're saying that even if you reverse, you pull back from all your actions, this will be reversed in terms of physical actions, corporeal. You won't be able to build a new track, something to provide you with something completely different, in essence. But ultimately you reach, through any other way, the same inner state that you're in now. So if you won't have this framework, you'll have that one. If not this work, then it'll take some different form, but internally you'll still reach the same state as now. And what is the state you have now? You're not demanding anything, you don't want anything, this routine is enough for you.
0: That's not it.
1: It's not it?
0: No, the point is that outside is good too, so what can you really do? Whatever we do externally, in the end it won't.
1: So you've come to a place, a gathering of the elderly, and outside there it's worse. Wars, yes, murder, theft. And here we sit and...
0: No, it's the opposite. The point is precisely to go crazy inside, but to go crazy inside. Sometimes a little bit comes out, but this is the place. Otherwise what? There's no other way to do it.

0: any external action we take. Maybe we need to keep creating external commotion each time and truly awaken the inner part, because that's how it works. But it's not these external actions or all kinds of calculations like these that will lead us there. They cannot accomplish the actual thing. Maybe they can give something here and there, some kind of thing, but once again...
1: All right, yes.
0: If a person came to the four phases and he had no goal, he wouldn't come. And so if he has a goal, then there is a goal, and we all decide that we come here. So he's envious of something, maybe, and I'm not, so he...
1: Meaning the fact that we show each other that there is a goal, by that we seemingly obscure the true goal from one another.
0: No, we attract each other toward the goal.
1: Oh, you attract each other to the goal? Yes.
0: I think that if we don't do the external actions, the lie that you spoke about, and also the fact that we are in a lie, will not become revealed. Because in life, a person realizes everything from his own experience. He needs to discover that it's a lie. If he doesn't discover it, then it won't be a lie. So isn't that what we expected?
1: So in short, we continue on the same track, or we know that we would have chosen a different path, but still we can't change, or we do change it, and then what? And in what way? What do we do? Or do we have no choice and simply, just a small head, and that's it?
0: I think the point here is that on one hand, anything you can do, if it involves changes and things like that, then you say this is nature, as if they come to you and tell you this is your nature, or a sense and the sense, things like that. On the other hand, there's this matter of a person's soul shall teach him, or as if that's what you're doing is the best thing for your advancement with this desire that you received. Or there are certain desires that you need to overcome, or there are desires that you need to go along with. Now, a routine is more comfortable, that's clear. Look, when there are changes, like with the factory, how many times did they say the sentence, Rav said it has to be this way, Rav said it had to be that way, so that people would enter the framework of the factory? Why? Because no one likes changes, because they have already become accustomed to a certain routine. On the other hand, if you came to me, for example, you told me, come give me an idea for change, I have no idea what the change should be.
1: I'm not talking about the factory you see today.
0: Any change along the path, because on one hand the path is seemingly very clear. On the other hand, I know Baal HaSulam's path is very clear, but on the other hand, in this framework, you can also go crazy from one extreme to another. So really, it's so you have no eyes at all to see. How do you measure? How do I know if right now, I don't know, if I travel, I don't know, I go with Ventura to the desert for a week with the books, reading, sitting there in some ditch, is that less good? How can you know? Try it. Right, I'll try it, but you can spend your whole life doing that, and here, aren't you trying anew every time?
1: Well, Ventura, say something.
0: I have no idea where we're going or where we are, where we'll arrive, and the truth is, I'm not even interested. When we were talking just now, it fascinates me. There is something...
1: He's working on his motorcycle, you know. It's not, there's a lot of philosophy in that.
0: It fascinates me to observe myself, how I behave and how I look from the outside, like that. That's all, and it's an experience. I enjoy it. I'm attracted to it. What am I attracted to? I see it as right, and that's all. It seems simple to me.
1: So you're saying that I have some inner feeling of the true inner path, that I'm on the right track. I don't know why, and I really can't even check it exactly, but I have some kind of inner confidence that this is true. Maybe I don't know. Maybe because everything else immediately looks false to me. Ah, you have reward. What reward?
0: This pleasure. I look at myself and how I behave and how I'm changing all the time.
1: Ah, so you still see that you're changing for the better, seemingly.
0: Not for the better.
1: Not for the better. What then?
0: Simply, things happen to me.
1: Things are happening. Things which give you some satisfaction.
0: Yes.
1: All right. Satisfaction. This, you know, a man gets up in the morning and he does something in his life different to all the chickens, yes?
0: I wanted to ask, why is routine not good? Why is routine not good?
1: Why is routine not good, you're asking? I'm not saying that routine isn't good. No, no, no. I'm not saying that. I was just asking about the purpose of that routine.
0: A person comes here, what's the goal?
1: Wait, what is a routine? The routine is constant work on new records. Go on.
0: You simply said that, from what I understand, and you don't know what it is internally. There's something internal that's twice as something here. What is that? No one knows. You came here for the sake of routine, by force, to lift myself up like this and bring myself here. Then I can scrutinize something, and there's no other way. Nevertheless, in my opinion, the way routine pulls you along slowly, it gives you something, and that's it. Why do you check? That's it. That's why I think routine's the only thing. You could say it's the goal.
1: Great. So you're saying I put myself on this track, I follow this routine, and I see from time to time that I advance in some way, I change for the better. And this routine is actually saving me from my nature. Specifically this routine. It's not routine in the negative sense of the word. Yes? Rather, this is advancement, not routine. Yes?
0: That's the problem, that a person knows how to fulfill himself. He can still fulfill himself, and this prevents us from attaining the true reward.
1: You're saying that our problem is that we receive some fulfillment from things on our path, or we run somewhere to fulfill ourselves, and that is a problem. Because of that we don't feel that we're suffering, and so we're willing to continue.
2: On one hand, it's good. We need to work, the force to work. It's worth being here.
1: So we receive some little reward here and there. It gives you power to work.
2: Maybe we can close the valve a little bit.
1: Okay, so receive no reward. As they said, eat a little piece of bread with salt, eat a little bit of water, drink a little bit of water. Return to that method, you say.
2: It's still external form.
3: It means... literally, life of sorrow. There are people in those times where bread and water was a lot. You know? Thousands of people throughout history, millions of people, even half of the world today, is willing to live just for bread and water. Give them that, they don't need anything else except just existing, like animals, beasts. What do they do their whole life? They just eat, and the body, their body just exists, and just to sustain the corporeal body, they're alive. What does each animal live for? Same with man. How many people live to really fill themselves with some ideas? So we... No answer. Okay. We'll think. We have to study now. And we'll get to the answer. I thought still that, well, okay.
2: Let's share impressions from the lesson, what from it we are taking to implement in the 10.
4: What
3: I heard in the lesson, Rav said, what change needs to happen so that you'll say, this is the end of the calculation, either I receive from you something now or nothing. Every day, you're doing work and the boss doesn't pay anything and you agree with that? Till when? Tell me, where's the limit to that?
2: It's a difficult thing to measure my self-intention. In the end, all the actions, all the commandments towards our connection are just to perform actions, and there's no measurement to the reward that we will receive.
3: In general, I feel that the lesson was very significant. Rav is really guiding us in this test that we always have to have the question and the inner strengthening of the goal of our life. And the decision every time anew that we want to be together in this environment and advance towards attainment, towards revelation, towards the corrections.
2: This discussion that Rav created in the lesson leads us to this place where we constantly need to be in these questions. Why I rise? What's the benefit from all of this? For what goal? And to try to be real in the answers we receive. And
3: the matter of the reward. Each one of us made an effort now, right? We woke up, came to the lesson. So what reward are we demanding? Do we even demand anything? Because for any effort we make, we have to get something in return. So that's the important scrutiny. Is the reward that I demand, that I will not receive it, that the friends will receive it. That's the scrutinizing the intention is very good to prepare ourselves together for that.
2: Shai writes, the Creator in us is the force that helps. This is something that is good to hold on to. Just like that, without any clearer definition. I'll add that the discussion surrounded what obligates us to get up every time and come here and be together in the Kabbalah lesson. And probably each makes his own calculations, but and we're nevertheless given the strength to come here because we want some reward. And our ability to define the correct reward, what we want to see as reward, so it won't be for our benefit, but for the benefit of the Creator, which is when we truly have self-realization, it leads to the true path.

0: geheim van doen.
1: Have a good meal, everyone.
2: Zoraim Tovim, Bene Baruch. Zoraim Tovim.
1: Good day, Bene Baruch. Good day. Together with Nathan, we are opening our meal today. First of all, after the lesson that we just had, we spoke primarily about Maaser. These things, they help us understand where we are, where our work lies. And during our meal, we wanted to feel the spirit of the friends that have prepared for us, the friends who have set the table. Let's truly feel our friends and the whole world lead that's currently connected to us. Let's renew our intentions. Let's enter in silence and read a small excerpt. And then Nathan is going to tell us something afterwards. One must always be aimed towards the state, I and my beloved, and come to the state of my beloved to me. Once more, one must always be aimed at a state, I am for my beloved is for me, when I feel the Creator's attitude towards me. What the friends have prepared for us, I and my beloveds, this meal is going to be full of content. We had lots of things that happened this week, and we're going to feel it during the meal. Let's eat together, let's incorporate into one another and talk about our unity. L'chaim Nebo.
3: Thank you.
2: חברה יקרה, אני מקווה שאתם זוכרים את הנושא של הסעודה שלנו ולכל השבוע.
1: Dear group, I hope you remember the topic of our meal throughout the week. I to my beloved, my beloved is to me. Each time on our path, we receive the right path to advancement from our Rav. Let's now listen to our dear Rav. In order to receive from him the right direction to our next degree. Besides bestowing to the Creator a good sensation from my heart, I want nothing else. I don't care what am I, who am I, how I'm going to live, in what way. What I care about is that I have the right attitude toward the Creator. And then in this mutual attitude, I to my beloved and he is to me, in this I begin to reveal him. This is very important, to be in joy aimed at the Creator, always, always. And what comes, all sorts of thoughts and situations and forms, it doesn't matter. Above it, always be in a good attitude toward the Creator. Then you will begin to see, to feel how this builds the spiritual clay. Yes, friends, this Thursday, we had a big event in Haifa. We had more than 200 people participating, new students, those that have some that have studied before, others were brand new to the wisdom of Kabbalah. Let's see what took place there, and perhaps afterwards the Haifa group can tell us more.

0: כן, נראה, יש תקלה בינתיים, אבל באמת יש לנו כזה אירוע, ראיתם את הקליפ, זה פשוט אין מילים.
1: Evidently, we have a bit of a malfunction. We were watching the clip, but there is so much that happened, such a big event. So many people were involved, and our friends gave us a wonderful example. And the same thing is going to happen on September 7th in Ashkelon, in the south of Israel. This was in the north. As we said, we have lots that happened this week, and we're going to watch now the preparation of Yekaterinburg that they have done for their regional congress. Let's watch the clip.

0: Михаил Екатеринбург. 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Тистакел алколи хад.
1: Let's read as preparation to the seminar. Look at everyone, how he comes at 3 in the morning above all disturbances, and how important all of this is compared to a person from the outside. How special he is that the Creator has chosen him to come here and be an example for you. He is an angel with respect to you, who truly gives you the message of the importance of spirituality. A friend can give you the Creator's importance. He comes before you, literally coming down from heaven to tell you about how important the Creator is. He is a messenger with respect to you. Let us now enter into a workshop between us. The question for the workshop is, what makes our friends so special?

0: сына с товарищем, да, самое важное. 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И для каждого из нас...
1: What makes the friend special is what, that the creator operates through them. For each and every one of us. I don't need to run around the world to look. I already have the friends here. He put my hand on the good fortune and said, here is your environment for you. Here is where you need to work. And if you want to reveal me, this is where you do it. That's what makes the friends so special. For each 10, for each friend, his 10 is the most special. That's why for us, for the friends here in our 10 is so special. Yes, each friend is so incredibly unique. The Creator chose him for this role with all of his circumstances. And he plays this role. On the one hand, we see that all the friends have similarities. We meet with friends from other tents, we see that there are similarities between the different tents. You know, we care about these things, we work towards them and the interconnection between us.
2: Да, ребят, вам надо микрофон опять посмотреть. Ну вот. Посмотрите.
1: Friends, your microphone needs a little bit of work. It's very muffled. Ну we вот. can't hear you very well.
2: Чем наши друзья такие особенные? Ну, они особенные.
1: What makes our friends so special? Well, what makes them special?
2: Каждый из нас может быть продолжением каждого из нас. Это вот.
1: Is that each one can be a continuation of everyone else? That is. A special quality that each one continues the other. It's such a independent chain.

0: Yes, friends, we have had a workshop just now, and it makes us so excited to connect to you now, to speak before you, to participate in this meal before the World Kli. We are sharing our beating hearts with the friends, all the friends that are currently also writing to us over WhatsApp. The event that we had in Haifa was really extraordinary. We are in the month of Elul, and as one of the friends in the middle of the Congress asked, she said, the month of Elul, we're in the month of Elul now, maybe you can give us instructions. And Oren and Gilad explained very elegantly that the Creator is waiting. Everything is ready. The Creator is waiting for the moment when we awaken from below. So this is an opportunity for us to awaken, where we can begin, where we take this dormant body called the Haifa group, and we prepared for a whole month. We worked with the friends in Petah Tikva and others. It was the challenge for all the groups, how to put it together, how to work with the primary sources, how to prepare everything properly, and everyone who took part. In the end, over 200 points in the heart attended between Hadera, Golan, lots of other areas and cities. It was a true community. Some friends from the first physical congress, the first course of the physical congress, and some who were there completely off the street, who came just to hear about the wisdom of Kabbalah. I saw Shimon taking photographs as constantly, and I just felt through all of the hundreds of friends who came, I felt their true happiness, their true joy in the heart. Oren and Gilad, our amazing friends, conducted such an incredible deep lesson on the one hand. On the other hand, it was so open, so inviting for every person who came to study the wisdom of Kabbalah. I felt that it truly resonated with the heart of every person who ended up there. There was such a powerful excerpt from the Zohar as well. I just feel such gratitude that we have done this work as preparation to the Congress in October. We must not lose what we've gained here, but use it as a stepping stone. And now we take this, we're taking this baton and we're passing it to Ashkelon. They had a Congress preparation event as well, and they have it scheduled for September, and now we want to visit them and let them do this work. And for now, I just want to thank the friends for giving us the opportunity to invest and contribute, and we want to thank the Creator for giving us the strength and the opportunity. And thank you, friends, again. L'chaim le'baruch.
1: מתי שכל הרצונות שלכם שעכשיו מתגלים בכם,
0: when all your desires that are being revealed in you now, when they unite in one, as one in the mutual assistance between you, with the smallest of intentions to bestow contentment to the Creator, you will become an embryo. When each one wants unity with the friends, together with the friends, give contentment to the Creator. And here, what's very important is your common request, your common plea for one another. It needs to be the prayer of many. But even if each one does not know yet what's happening with the other,

0: You need to be concerned that each has the same desire. Shekhinah is like a net in which you catch fish. And then you create a net of each one's desire towards others. And in this net, the Creator is revealed. This net becomes like 10 multiplied by 10. Rav Lightman, lesson from September
1: 3rd, 2021.
0: Dear friends, our beloved friends,
1: אנחנו נכנסים לשבת ובכלל לחודש אלול אני לדודי ודודי לי.
0: We are entering the Shabbat and the month of Elul. Me to my beloved and the beloved to me. The Creator gives raises and bestows to everyone the good and the bad. He is great. He is ruling. And there are so many other opportunities to express our love and gratitude to the Creator. He gives us opportunities to always gives us these opportunities, but now this is very clear, this opportunity before us. King Solomon wrote, who will find a righteous bride for himself? Right, that's part of the larger quote. It comes from the scriptures. So I have a righteous wife who was cleaning up here, and she fell, and the Creator made it so that for 6 weeks she was unable to move, unable to walk, in order to reveal the true righteousness, the true righteous wife of all of Bnei Baruch, that everything that Rav has been teaching us over all of these years, it was revealed through this righteous wife. And all of the love that all of the women of Bnei Baruch have provided, and the men as well. I don't remember seeing this ever. It was expressed in every second. Someone entering, bringing a pie or some other baked dish and helping to clean here and there. Each person who arrives, we pray for you. There's greatness in this group. And thanks to this, my wife is standing there now. Thank you so much, my dear family.
2: אז כן, אני רוצה להתחיל בתודה על הסירייה המדהימה שלי, שהחזיקו אותי 24 שעות.
0: I want to thank first and foremost my wonderful 10 who have helped me non-stop, my strong goal-oriented friends with their greatness and tremendous love. It began by, it started with accompanying me to hospitals to make sure that I wasn't alone, that there was always a strong spirit of support. And at night, when my pain was very, very strong, they were in Arvut with me to make sure that I wasn't alone. Thank you to my 10, the women of PT8. I want to thank also all of the women of Nebaruch and the women of our community, of our society, for their prayers, their good thoughts. I'll give an example of what Gilad started talking about. My friends in the ten, they published a table, meal preparation for the family. In 2 days, the table was filled with a month in advance, fully filled. And the friends that wanted to make food, the table was overflowing, it was full, so they just simply came to my house. I wasn't able to move, so we just opened our doors, the friends would come. Our home was open to everyone. One came to help around the house, another one to do something else, and another pie and another dish. Friends just kept coming and bringing things and helping. And I want to thank the entire group. Despite a very, very difficult pains, almost like labor pains, despite that, there was such strength here, such prayer, such adhesion. I simply am powerless to describe. I have no words to describe how thankful I am for this incredible honor. I want to thank Gilad, my dear Gilad, who took time off work and took care of me devotedly, and he continues to. Thank you so much. I want to thank our great Rav Lightman for his care, his concern for us, guarding us on the spiritual path. L'chaim to our Rav. And in conclusion, a gratitude to the Creator for all of this correction. He is the King of all kings. His kingdom rules over all. He loves us, and he's raising us in order to come closer to him, for us to merit giving him contentment. Amen.
1: עוד מעט נזמין את הילדים לבמה, הרכבות שימו לב, הבמה היא גבוהה, אז נא לעזור לילדים לעלות.
0: Soon we're going to invite
1: גם אבות, גם אמהות.
0: The children to the stage. It's a tall stage, so please be careful when you step up. Fathers, remember, the kids are watching, so give them a good example. The kids, please come up to the stage.
1: בדידות מלוכה. לבוש בגדך מודות, לילה, לילה, לילה, להגמיתנר בברכה, לילה, לילה, לילה, ותכן כל עבודות, לילה, לילה, לילה, לא תעשו מלאכה, לילה, לילה, לילה, לילה, לילה, לילה, לילה, לילה, לילה, לילה, לילה, 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
2: I want unity with everyone, and I care for everyone and push everyone toward the Creator. And I will be the last who helps and does. L'chaim b'nei Baruch. Friends, in the song, it is written, my soul yearns, for my soul to yearn for you. My soul to yearn for you. And at the lesson, there was a special time, there was a special lesson about the importance of Maaser. We studied together how a person can use the material world in order to create for himself the beginning of a bond with the upper light, connection with the upper light. Maybe not everyone was at the lesson. Perhaps it's difficult for some to wake up for the lesson at night, especially for the women. But I think it would be great for everyone to come back to this lesson, to listen to it again, to repeat it. It's not every day that we have a lesson on the importance of Maaser, and when the Creator invites us to draw closer, we need to take advantage of everything, all the tools that are available to reveal Him, how to live correctly instead of being brainwashed by various nonsensical things of this world. The Creator is inviting us to create a bond with Him. Let's enter it into our heart. L'chaim b'nei Baruch. And friends, our next meeting is preparation for the morning lesson, 2:40 a.m. at the study hall. Let's say goodbye to our dear friends from the world, Kli, until the lesson. Take care.

0: Shalom חברים, בחלק הראשון.
1: Hello friends. In the first part of the lesson, we will learn from a recorded lesson from September 30th, 2002, based on the article, What is a Light Commandment or Easy Commandment? From the writings of Rabash. We will read the article together in the 10. We have 25 minutes to do so. What is a light or easy commandment? It is written, quote, And it shall come to pass that because you listen, the Lord your God will keep with you the covenant which he has sworn to your forefathers, and he will love you and bless you. End quote. Rashi interprets, quote, And it shall come to pass that because you listen, end quote, to mean that if the commandments are light or easy or unimportant, which a person tramples with his heels, then, quote, you will listen, end quote, and God will keep. That means he will keep you with his promise. Thus far his words. We should understand why it is written that if the commandments are light, which a person tramples with his heels, you will hear, meaning that the Creator can give what he has promised to the forefathers. But if they do not observe the light commandments, will the Creator not be able to give what he has promised us? We cannot say that it means that even the light commandments should be observed. It should have said simply that if one commandment of the 613 commandments is missing, you will not receive what he has promised to the forefathers. However, the words light or easy commandments imply that because they are light commandments, the Creator cannot give the delight and pleasure. Therefore, we should understand why specifically the light commandments are the reason, as though they prevent the giving of the delight and pleasure to the creatures. Our sages said, quote, Be careful with a light commandment as with a grave one, for you do not know the reward for the commandments, end quote. We should also understand what is a light commandment and what is a grave commandment, as well as the reason for which we should be careful with a light commandment as with a grave one. It is implied here that we should be careful with a light commandment as with a grave one, only because we do not know the reward for the commandments. But if we did know the reward for the commandments, would it be permitted to make distinctions in the caution? Can we say this? In order to understand the above, we should first know the meaning of the 613 commandments that we were given to observe. And for whose sake were they given? Our sages said, quote, Rabbi Hananiah ben Akashia says, the Creator wanted to cleanse Israel, therefore he gave them plentiful Torah and commandments, end quote. And in the essay, preface to the wisdom of Kabbalah, he explains that cleansing Israel comes from the words Zakut v'izdakut, merit and purification, or refinement. This means that through the Torah and commandments, we can achieve hizdakut, cleansing, purification. He explains there what we need to cleanse. And he says that since we are born by nature with a desire to receive for our own sake, which separates us from the Creator, because in spirituality, disparity of form causes remoteness and separation, and having equivalence of form, which is called the power of bestowal, is against our nature, It is therefore difficult to work in order to bestow. For this reason, the Creator has given us Torah and commandments, by which we will be able to receive the power to overcome, and will be able to work in order to bestow.
2: Accordingly, we should interpret, the Creator wanted to cleanse Israel, to mean that through the cleansing they will be fit to receive the delight and pleasure that He wished to give us. But we did not have the suitable vessels for the abundance. It follows that the Torah and mitzvot were given to us as qualification by which we will purify ourselves and will be able to receive the delight and pleasure. It follows that observing Torah and mitzvot is for our sake. That is, by this we will be able to receive the delight and pleasure. Hence, when can a person receive the delight and pleasure? Specifically, when he can work without reward. That is, specifically when he is not concerned with his own benefit, and everything he does is only for the sake of the Creator. Then he is fit to receive the good, since he already has equivalence of form. Then it is considered that he has vessels in which the abundance can be without being spoiled. This is regarded as vessels that are cleansed from self-love and are corrected with a desire to bestow. For this reason, they have equivalence with the abundance, which comes only because his desire is to bestow, and in such vessels the abundance can be. Apparently, it means that one who wants to receive delight and pleasure, enjoy the world, and lead a happy life, should obtain vessels of bestowal in order to later receive delight and pleasure. Accordingly, we should say that he bestows so as to later receive. This is similar to bestowing in order to receive, which is called lo lishma. The answer is that indeed a person should crave to adhere to the Creator, meaning to come to feel in his organs that any pleasure he wants to receive will be on the path of truth. The truth is that a person should come to a state where he can say wholeheartedly, blessed is our God who has created us for His glory. This means that a person thanks the Creator for creating him for the glory of the Creator, meaning to increase the glory of the Creator in the world, meaning that everyone will see His greatness in the world. It is written about it, when the Creator wanted to create the man, the angels said to him, what is man that you should remember him, and the son of man that you should care for him? Why do you need this trouble? What is this like? Like a king who had a tower filled abundantly, but no guests. What pleasure has the king with the abundance? Promptly they said to him, do that which pleases you. We need to understand what the argument between the Creator and the angels teaches us, as though the Creator had to have their consent to man's creation. We should interpret that the argument with the angels comes to teach us about the purpose of man's creation, meaning for which purpose man was created. The Creator said to him, what's your question? who is man that you should remember him? That is, the angels asked him, what could man receive from your creating the world for the purpose of delighting his creations? And by this imprinted in him the desire to receive delight and pleasure. He will be in disparity of form from you, without any adhesion or connection with you. So how will he be able to receive the delight and pleasure? To this comes the Creator's reply, that man should work in order to bestow and not in order to receive, as you think.
1: However, they will say, but the king has created the tower filled abundantly, and what pleasure has he if he has no guests? Over this allegory, man will receive the delight and pleasure, meaning that man relinquishes his own benefit and does not want to receive anything. Rather, he wants to bestow in order to bestow. But since the king derives no pleasure from creating a tower filled abundantly, for this reason, they want to receive the delight and pleasure. And by this we will understand what we asked, that it seems to mean that man works in order to obtain vessels of bestowal, in order to be able to receive the delight and pleasure. It seems that it is as though he is bestowing in order to receive, which is called lolishma, not for her sake. And the answer is that after a person has achieved the degree of lishma, for her sake, meaning that he has no need to receive the delight and pleasure for himself, because he has been rewarded with lishma, then comes the allegory about the Creator's reply to the angels, that it is like a king who has a tower filled abundantly, but no guests. So what pleasure has the king from having made the tower filled abundantly? With this intention, a person comes to receive the delight and pleasure. This is called receiving the delight and pleasure in order to bestow. In order for the Creator to enjoy, having made the tower filled abundantly, and so he may have guests, the person tries to be among the guests, receiving the delight and pleasure, since this will please the Creator. And this is called that we must say, blessed is our God who has created us for his glory. That is, the fact that we receive from him delight and pleasure is with the intention that we will be able to tell the glory of the Creator to everyone by their receiving the purpose of creation, which is his desire to do good to his creations. And this is called the revelation of his godliness to his creations. And this is why he wants to receive the delight and pleasure. It therefore follows that the lower one has no intention to receive reward for his work. Instead, all he asks of the Creator is to help him so he can bring contentment to the Creator. In other words, since the whole body objects to this view, that he should do nothing for his own benefit, but only that which pleases the Creator, he insists on this and asks the Creator to help him defeat his own body, so he will have the power to overcome self-love. According to the above, we should interpret what our sages said, quote, be careful with a light commandment as with a grave one, for you do not know the reward for the commandments, end quote. We said that this implies that we are looking at the reward, because they said that you do not know their reward, and therefore should be careful with a light commandment as with a grave one. But then they said, quote, be as slaves serving the great one, not in order to receive reward, end quote. Thus, what does it mean that you do not know the reward for the commandments?
2: We should interpret that the purpose of the creatures is to achieve adhesion with the Creator, meaning to do everything in order to bring contentment to the Creator. This is why they said that you do not know, meaning that you do not want to know the reward for the commandments, because you are working without reward. Hence, what is the difference between a light commandment and a grave one? In any case, you do not want to work for a reward, but for free. However, how can one know if he is truly working in order to bestow? For this, our sages gave us a place where we can discern. If we can be careful with a light mitzvah as with a grave one, and tell ourselves that we are working without reward, and all our works are in order to bestow upon the Creator, then we are careful even with the slight thing, as though it were a great thing. Say, for example, that a person knows for certain that when he speaks inside the synagogue, it is not an offense, for he would certainly not transgress in public, where everyone can see that he is committing so many offenses in 1 hour. But in truth, speaking inside the synagogue during service is an offense. But a person does not regard it as such. This is regarded as a person trampling with his heels, because he does not feel that this is such a great offense that he should be careful with it. Yet, if a person calculates and says, I do not care if this is a great or small offense, that is, if I were working for a reward, then I would distinguish between a light mitzvah and a grave one. But I am working without reward, but only in order to serve the king. So why should I mind whether I am observing a light mitzvah or a grave one? On the contrary, I want to be careful with a light mitzvah as with a grave one, in order to know about myself that I am working only for the Creator. By this, I can know if I am considering the reward or the service of the King. If a person can exert the same efforts with a light mitzvah as on a grave one, he can be certain that his actions are just fine. But if he sees that he cannot exert the same efforts on a light mitzvot as he exerts on grave mitzvot, it is a sign that his intention is only the reward and not the actions that he wants to please the Creator. Rather, it is all for his own benefit. The allegory I have given about the person who speaks during service at the synagogue does not mean that this is a light or a grave mitzvah. I only used this as an example because it is common to slight this custom. But what is a light mitzvah or a grave one? is a personal matter, and each one determines for himself what is grave and what is light. According to the above, we can understand what we asked, that it implies that the Creator cannot give what He promised to the forefathers. As it is written, the Lord your God will keep you. Again, as it is written, the Lord your God will keep with you the covenant which He has sworn to your forefathers, and He will love you and bless you. For they will not be observing the light mitzvot which a person tramples with his heels.
1: The answer is that in order to be able to receive the delights and pleasure that He promised to the forefathers, this light must have suitable vessels for this, meaning vessels of bestowal. Therefore, if we have vessels of bestowal, He will be able to give us the delight and pleasure. But if the creatures have only vessels for reception for themselves, there is no place where the light of the Creator can be because of the disparity of form. And this is the meaning of what is written, quote, and it shall come to pass that because you listen, end quote, that is, the light commandments which a person tramples with his heels, you will hear as though they were the gravest of the grave. But this can only be when a person does not consider the reward, and therefore does not mind whether it is a light commandment or a grave one, since he is serving the teacher not in order to receive reward, but only to bestow. Therefore, he does not mind what he is doing for the king, as long as he is giving contentment to the king. It follows that specifically with the light commandments, it is apparent that a person is working for the sake of the Creator. Accordingly, the meaning of the condition of the heel is not that specifically if you listen to the commandments that a person tramples with his heels, the Creator will give the delight and pleasure. Rather, the meaning is that the Creator has given us a sign concerning the observance of Torah and commandments, that we said that it is by the merit of Torah and commandments that we will be able to obtain the vessels of bestowal, with which we will be able to receive the abundance. The text comes to teach us that if we observe the light commandments, which a person tramples with his heels, it is a sign that we are walking on the path towards obtaining the vessels of bestowal. It is not so with one who chooses between commandments. What is he choosing? Where he can get more. This is what he chooses. This indicates that his intention by observing the Torah and commandments is not to be rewarded with vessels of bestowal. Rather, he engages in Torah and commandments lo lishma, but for the sake of receiving a reward. This is why he examines each and every commandment to see where the reward is greater. For example, we see that our sages said, quote, circumcision is great, for it is equal to all the commandments in the Torah. End quote. And, quote, God, good deeds are greater than charity, end quote. And there are many other examples from our sages. It follows that when a person says, I want to do this in order to please the Creator, and he has no consideration of the reward, here is a place where the Creator can give all the blessings, since here is a place that is called vessels of bestowal. This is regarded as what is written, quote, every place where I mention my name, I will come to you and bless you, end quote. The question is, it should have said, where you mention, However, it means that if the Creator can say that this place is His, since a person has given this place to the Creator and has cancelled his own authority, this is why the Creator can mention, meaning say that the person is saying, this place is the Creator's.
0: Let's
1: share our impressions. Nice. Let's continue to the recorded lesson. We heard
2: the article, what is a light commandment? Wherever a person annuls himself, there the Creator

0: can be felt. And there he is. In those same vessels, in those same feelings, that a person makes room for the Creator, there the Creator can dwell. Are there any questions? Yes.
1: When talking about the light, or easy commandments, we give the example of a corporeal commandment or
0: light commandments. You know, it's like the example of love your neighbor as yourself. Light doesn't mean that they're easy, but that we don't grasp them, they're not absorbed in us, and we think they're not so important.
2: It
0: seems to a person that it's not so serious. Somehow it'll work itself out, it'll be fine, and we run away from them. And we return to them after a long time and great pressure and the accumulation of many, many reasons. When we already see that otherwise it's impossible, then they begin to become important commandments. Their importance gradually becomes clear from the fact that a person sees from his own experience that nothing helps him. And he returns to the first advice, to what Bala Sulam writes in The Freedom. Choose the environment, only through it can you change. So a person does 1,001 things over many years, with a hope that he will change through all kinds of other means, and afterward, gradually, having no choice, he returns to what's necessary. That's called a light commandment. We feel that it's light. We think it'll happen by itself, that it's not so bad. There are seemingly more important things along the way. A person doesn't mind taking on something that seems difficult in terms of exertion, as long as it's further removed from the content of love your neighbor as yourself, or from connecting through the friends to the Creator. In other words, we each time try to give spirituality our own definitions. What spirituality is, who is the Creator, what our work is, what our goal is. We, time and again, slightly replace the true definition with some other definition that we can live with, which is more comfortable for us. For us, the Creator is a force that helps. He is something good to hold on to. Like that, more or less, without any more precise definition. To give a more precise definition, that he is only the force of bestowal, and that he bestows to the extent that you bestow, and connects with you to the extent that you are ready to relinquish yourself, etc. Otherwise, he is isolated and disconnected from you, and appears cruel and really the opposite to you, as if he's the worst possible being in relation to your present qualities. So a person doesn't want to interpret it that way. He still interprets it differently. I remember I appeared on the radio in America, and there was some prominent rabbi there who was against me. So he said, "What, there's no evil force in the world?" I told him, "There is an evil force in the world. It's that same Creator."

0: doesn't interpret the Creator correctly. And this is the source of all his confusion, that he does not think precisely about changes, but about all kinds of things, as though in some other way the correction, the advancement, and the attainment of the goal can be attained in other ways.
1: How can a person advance towards bestowal if he doesn't want it? How can a prayer emerge?
0: The person can nevertheless advance toward bestowal, even though he knows that he doesn't want it, through all kinds of indirect ways. Right? Meaning to find the society in an indirect way. When I bestow upon a friend because of my pride, because of my desire to control, I can bestow upon him and tell him we need to advance, the goal and the Creator are important, etc. I can say it to a friend, but not to myself. But if he later says it to me in some way, then I'll accept it. So this is indirectly, not directly. What does he tell us in the freedom? He doesn't say free choice means that you have to choose me. No, he says choose a society that will tell you that it's worthwhile to choose me. This a person can hear. It's not a matter of whether he wants to do it or does not want to. Even if he does not want to, he'll hear it. Just like on the outside. We're given just one opening through which this idea can enter you from the environment, that's all.
1: The Creator can be important for me, and the goal can be important. The society can really advertise this to me.
0: The Creator cannot be important, forgive me, I'll tell you from the outset, and the goal cannot be important if you interpret it correctly. Define precisely what the goal is and what the Creator is, and then you'll see that these are things that, as he writes here, are light. We don't want them.
1: Well, that's what I'm asking. I don't want it, so why would I receive it?
0: Don't receive it. That is, you're asking this. How from the outset did I, who came here? I came here because I felt bad. I looked for all kinds of things. It's not that it seemed to me that I was lacking something. I was lacking something personally. I was lacking something, that's how it was in the eyes of others. Perhaps I lacked something. You had a medal, you were some kind of Israeli hero. There, all kinds of things, fine. But nevertheless, there was something you were lacking. And that's why you came to listen. Well, and now you say, when I came here, I thought I would receive something, but now instead they're telling me, give. So why do you stay? Why are you staying? Well, there are smarter people who've already run away. Why didn't you run away? Well, Max also had an opportunity like that, but it already passed him by. Today it's already a little harder to run away. Well,
1: but there's a feeling that this is the place.
0: A place for what?
1: I don't know. Closeness.
0: Closeness.
2: Ken.
0: Yes.
1: You said, so why don't you leave? But I think if you stay here, then supposedly you don't want to receive the same blows you received back then. Maybe that's it.
0: What's he saying?
1: That maybe you don't want to receive the same punishments that you received in the past, and that's why you don't leave.
0: Yes, a person who's here is already certainly wanting not to receive any more blows. Yes, he's afraid that if he leaves this, then he will receive blows, at least like before. Certainly, that's called lo lishma, that we are here for that reason. That's right. Blows can be these inner emotional blows, right? That a lack of desire, helplessness, a lack of some answer about life, something without which everything else can be full of pleasures, but you already see the end of the

0: pleasure, so the pleasure itself is no longer worthwhile. That's a meager person. What can you do? Yes.
1: The vessel that a person clears out, makes for the Creator, is it something a person holds in permanence, or is it a feeling that can also get lost?
0: There is only one place called Malchut, the desire to receive. You either fill this desire to receive with yourself or with the Creator. You need to decide. What does it mean with yourself or with the Creator? Whom do you care about? The vessels remain the same vessels. Whom you care about when using these vessels, that's called making room, making a place. Either all of my mind and all my heart, all my abilities and qualities, I work with them in order to serve the self, or with those same things, I have no others, I work in order to serve him. That's called making room, making a place.
1: So, this is a feeling. If a person feels it, does he feel it and it's his forever, or is it something, is it permanent, or is it something that can simply get lost? Meaning, is it a feeling that a person can feel for 1 minute and then...
0: No. It comes intermittently and goes away, and it comes more and goes away until it becomes clear, until a person tries to be in it as much as possible.
1: You said that when a person works outside of here, if he doesn't work for a month, doesn't get his paycheck, then he has great sorrow. And here you can sit with this sorrow for years, and this whole process, it accumulates very slowly.
0: Outside, we work for a salary, you say, and I work for a month. So first of all, I'm certain that at the end of the month, I'm going to receive my salary, right? I have a bank account where at the end of the month, a sum of money arrives from my employer, right? And that is customary in society, and also I have confidence in the employer, and society upholds this as well, so I'm certain that this is how it's going to be. Maybe it'd be better if I received it on the spot, but sometimes, you know what, it's safer for it to come at the end of the month and into the bank. Fine, meaning I nonetheless feel that it's mine, as though I have it now. You are asking this, but here we work for years after years and we have nothing from it. We don't actually feel the profit. We don't see the bank that it might someday go into. We don't feel our employer, the boss, who's going to pay us. So why are we still able to sit here and hold on? Maybe we're such heroes that we're already working in order to bestow. Like if you speak with some people from Bnei Brak, they'll say, what do you mean? If it wasn't for the Creator, would I be able to do this? That's what you're asking. So maybe I'm already a complete righteous. I don't see the Creator, I don't see a reward, I don't see anything. But look at me, how many years I've been carrying on, dragging through difficult things, difficult exertion. When people from outside look at you, they say, what, every morning he's getting up at 3 in the at night, look how many things he does over the course of a week. He's really, he's an angel, he's not a person. He's surely already reached the end of correction, and there's probably even something beyond that, right? So the question is, what keeps us going?
1: No, it's why don't I feel sorrow from not having received my salary yet?
0: Oh, meaning then my question as well is, why am I still able nonetheless to remain here? What keeps me here? And why don't I even feel sorrow over that I am here. I don't feel the employer, I don't feel the reward, but nothing. I can seemingly remain like this. In any other exertion, if I were getting up every morning for something else, I would demand a salary, I'd say my friend. Well, instead of working during the day, I worked at night from 3 a.m, so I'd demand another half of a salary, let's say, yes. But here you do nothing, so how do you explain that? Well, Zion, you understand this or not? You're not stupid either, and lazy, you are. Yeah, so how could it be that you get up at this time? What does your mother think? Tell me, you've surely gone crazy. As for you ruining your health, my mother hasn't been telling me that for 30 years already, and she might tell me that for another 20 years. But how do you explain it?
1: I don't know. I do have this sorrow. I don't identify with him on this.
0: So we have no answer to this. How do we nonetheless keep going, first of all? Certainly Iran knows.
2: Yeah.
0: What answer do you give at a moment like this?
1: If I wanted to give myself answers, then one of the things you stop once you, that's giving yourself answers. Why? You say, maybe I'm in this playground. I don't know what's happening anyway.
0: You yourself don't know why, but something compelled you to get up, right? Certainly it's not shame before me or before a view. That's clear. You just ignore it, finally put an end to it once and for all, and that's it. So what is it? Conscience?
1: No, it's not my conscience.
0: Some kind of self-esteem?
1: No, it's simply searching. I don't know. You look for something beyond. And maybe, but I don't know.
0: But searching for something beyond is fine.
1: What do you have to lose?
0: What's there to lose? My friend, during these hours at night, I could be doing many things. And at your age? No, I'll tell you. My question is different. You sit here, you understand? You're a smart guy, very sharp. Really? Maybe that's an obstacle. Sitting next to you, there is a doctor of chemistry, and he finished his thing at the police, and he's in accounting, and there's a computer people here. There are people who know how to make a calculation, so why don't we make the calculation? Yes?
1: Maybe they're afraid of this calculation.
0: But people sit here who are not the kind who float in the air and come here just to feel their feelings, or even to suffer, and afterward they have this sorrow towards someone. There's some kind of, I don't know, they build on it, some kind of spiritual performance there in a theater or something. These are very, very realistic, down-to-earth people. So let's say that somehow we keep holding on here. Why doesn't it bother us that we don't ask? We have this inner fear of asking. Well, but even without giving yourself an answer, you continue.
1: Right, but you constantly fight with yourself. Yes, the question is,
0: but if another 20 years pass like this, you'll tell me the same thing in 20 years.
1: No.
0: Okay, so what's the difference?
1: Because you calculate every day anew, every moment you calculate.
0: So just as you made the calculation yesterday and you received nothing today too, you make the calculation and receive nothing and tomorrow it'll be the same.
1: But there are changes, I don't know.
0: What change needs to happen for you to finally say that that's it, the calculation's over? Either I receive something from you now or nothing. What's this? Every day you do the work, the boss pays you nothing and you agree to it. Until when? Tell me, where should there be some kind of limit?
1: Well, I set the bar for myself every time anew.
0: Fine.
1: There are points where you calculate, but as of now, I don't see the salary, the reward, but maybe if you look back,
0: Maybe we should make some kind of general protocol on behalf of our society and sign that if we don't get an answer by such and such a time, we'll give him some kind of 1 month extension and that's it. You have an answer as to what to do? Student. Okay, I don't agree that we don't work for a reward. Everyone here is here because he works for a reward that he receives now, not in the future, not for something that was, not stars or anything. There's a reward that can be on the level of honor, it can be on the level of control, it can be on the level of the hope that he has, but that's now. It's not something that will be or anything else. No one here works and everyone works because they receive a reward now, but each one needs to discern what reward he has at every moment. What's special about this path is that the rapid changes that happen bring a person to the point where each time what he thought was his reward now, he sees it's not the reward that he's actually receiving. And then he has to replace the reward. And this continues until in the end he sees that all these kinds of rewards are worth nothing. When does that happen? It's when he receives a blow strong enough to understand that this reward is not enough.
1: More. You didn't provide an answer. Yes?
0: I don't know exactly how.
1: If you don't know exactly, then no. To the point and quick.
0: In one sentence, probably the most important thing is movement along this path, where a person measures as if his vessel in relation to
1: transformation happens in me.
0: It's the vessel in a person with which he goes through everything, and on this path he sees some kind of progress. No matter how.
1: Okay, I understand him. I'll be his lawyer, his advocate, okay? So he says that when we replace spiritual advancement, we replace corporeal advancement with spiritual advancement. Right? I gave another lesson, I had faith in something, I wrote something more, and right? I see some signs that I'm advancing, but these aren't spiritual signs. But they still satisfy me. So is this a lie? Well,
0: that's exactly it. But you value every degree.
1: Okay, so I switched this one spiritual goal, replaced it with all these little goals that I can attain and settle for. Okay, this is like normal people in normal life. I made Kabbalah this kind of job where each time I receive some satisfaction from it, some fulfillment. Yes? It's good that you're doing this already.
0: Now that's clear, but as much as we talk about there being a complete separation between spirituality and corporeality, or that a person shouldn't think that it'll help him in corporeality or the other way around, you live on your own playing field. You can't say, no, that's something else, a bonus on the side. You always connect them together. So you say, okay, here I am studying Talmud as a Sefirot. I don't know. Because of all this, he helps me think differently.
1: But even more than that, if I now tell you that you won't receive anything from getting up in the morning, and you will have nothing, nothing in your life, will you get up tomorrow or not?
0: I won't believe you.
1: So there's something beyond that still. Even if you're told you won't receive reward, yes? He's laughing. He sees the trap he's in.
0: It's a state of having no choice. Because at least for me, I feel that what I've been searching for seemingly for a long time exists only here. On the other hand, it's as though I was deceived. As though I was promised one thing, and in the end I'll receive something completely different, if I receive anything at all. But right now, it's in a state of having no choice. So that's a problem.
1: And is there any... Well, this is good. This is good, yes. Now, from all these things, maybe we can look for a solution. To sit like this, because I have no alternative, meaning even though the door is open, I cannot leave. And staying here, it's also without any... It's a prison. Is there any Can it be that we have a solution and it's very easy and we get hints about it and it's as though, look, everything is open and you still can't do anything with yourself? Yes?
0: You say, for me, the solution is as if the solution is very clear. Either you get up and leave or you try to forget or ignore it. But you put yourself into this completely. But again, even if you put yourself into this completely, then you look at the people around you and you say, there are people who are at least in it completely. In your eyes, they're in it completely. And I don't know. You don't know whether you even want to put yourself into it completely.
2: Bene.
1: Problem. No problem. Every morning, when I look at you, I see actual miracles. The guy showed up. How can it be? But it's a wonder. You see, you already stopped. Every day, you care less and less about the payment, the compensation. Like you begin, you stop calculating. You begin to get accustomed to sink in. You're not even preoccupied with this anymore. You're like, you know, like a rabbit skipping towards the snake. You know, the snake hypnotizes it. Kind of, you saw how snakes eat them, right? And it simply goes, has no choice, it just simply enters the snake's gullet.
0: But on one hand, the reward you're going to receive is if it's already clear to you that it keeps changing and as if it becomes less. On the other hand, in my opinion, it's frightening to go like this, and that's why you're already constantly fighting with yourself.
1: With the snake, yes, but you enter and you can't do anything. You know, that's the picture. The world is funny, so you laugh. No, but it is a problem. So what to do?
2: No.
1: Oh. Yes. Well. Oh. What? They think that other than this hat, you also have an answer.
0: No, but it seems to me that my personal feeling is that the more we are drawn here, we are pushed here.
1: Huh?
0: My feeling is that the more we are drawn, we connect here, because...
1: Okay, so you're saying that more than being thrown out of here, I'm attracted to here, drawn to here. Fine.
0: I'm pushed because I feel bad, because I know I feel it about myself. But I have a feeling that it's like this for many people because of their experiences in life.
1: Maybe we should stop our entire dissemination factory. Maybe it obscures the problem for us, confuses us. We're working, we're doing all sorts of things, 1,001 things, walking here and there, this plan, that plan, let's do this, let's execute on that. Let's just feel that we are empty, not performing any real spiritual actions without any spiritual results, and that's it. Maybe it's not good what we're doing. All the, we're like children in kindergarten, running from one corner to the other, making a lot of noise and all sorts of things, but maybe these motions are all with no benefit. Maybe they just complicate things for us. Maybe it's a kind of healing
0: occupational therapy.
1: Yes, occupational therapy. So occupational therapy, and let's not just, yes, so we don't stand before the abyss, and we build for ourselves something to engage in, and we're proud of that. And beyond that, we don't see that this is it. Other than the noise and waves, we're doing nothing. We're not executing, we're not receiving, we're not achieving, reaching. Maybe it's all just a big cloud of dust that we made just from the dirt, and that's it.
0: He explains it like before us, which causes an even stronger push from behind. On the contrary, it...
2: No.
1: Michael, say something. You think it's good?

0: This really is something that happens almost every day. I'm here too, and it's actually worthwhile to market. It's not easy. Sometimes you think this is the place and there's no other place, and sometimes you think that...
1: Right. Sometimes this way, sometimes that. That much I understand, but what's your summary? Oh, summary. You see, we all are, we can be in a, maybe in a dead end. And we've run into a situation where, you know, we need to reverse maybe and look for a different way. You know? Might be it's a dead end. And we can, you know, yes?
0: It's a tough dilemma, it's not small.
1: Yes, it means we are in danger. A danger of remaining like this. What? That's the greatest danger. Meaning to be in a lie. It seems to you that you can advance. And maybe there's no advancement from this.
0: And what, you progress on the outside?
1: Don't tell me it's worse outside. I'm not looking to compare which is better or worse. I'm looking for something practical. I want to achieve something concrete. True, it's a great difference if you have a something for the pain or not, but you're still sick. You understand? The fact that it's easier for you because you're here, somehow you calm your conscience, and what am I doing with my life? Yes, that's true, but in general, it's just a tranquilizer, it's a drug, it's not a solution.
0: At the level of awareness, there is simply no other choice in order to calm yourself.
1: You think there's no alternative? I think maybe we should sit and think, maybe reverse, maybe stop with all our activities and measure and weigh everything properly and see. Maybe we need to completely somehow live in a different framework, in something, relationships, or in terms of place. I don't know what to change everything with, switch everything for.
0: All these things, it seems to me that it doesn't matter. Even if we stop everything now and make some other plan and follow a different plan, we will very quickly reach the same point. Because in all of this, we're looking for the answers in a place where we've already reached the conclusion that we don't have the answers. If the answers were within us and in our minds, then we really wouldn't still be here. We'd be outside, and we came here to try to reach something that we don't have, and we have no ability to attain it. All of our calculations will always ultimately lead us to the fact that we still don't have it either, and that we have no other way of attaining it.
1: Meaning, so you're saying that even if you reverse, you pull back from all your actions, this will be reversed in terms of physical actions, corporeal. You won't be able to build a new track, something to provide you with something completely different, in essence. But yes, but ultimately you reach, through any other way, the same inner state that you're in now. So if you won't have this framework, you'll have that one. If not this work, then it'll take some different form, but internally you'll still reach the same state as now. And what is the state you have now? You're not demanding anything, you don't want anything, this routine is enough for you.
0: That's not it.
1: It's not it?
0: No, the point's that outside is good too, so what can you really do? Whatever we do externally, in the end it won't.
1: So you've come to a place, a gathering of the elderly, and outside there it's worse. Wars, yes, murder, theft. And here we sit and...
0: No, it's the opposite. The point is precisely to go crazy inside, but to go crazy inside. Sometimes a little bit comes out, but this is the place. Otherwise what? There's no other way to do it. Any external action we take, maybe we need to keep creating external commotion each time and truly awaken the inner part, because that's how it works. But it's not these external actions or all kinds of calculations like these that will lead us there. They cannot accomplish the actual thing. Maybe they can give something here and there, some kind of thing, but once again...
1: All right, yes.
0: If a person came to the four phases and he had no goal, he wouldn't come. And so if he has a goal, then there is a goal, and we all decide that we come here. So he's envious of something, maybe, and I'm not so he...
1: Meaning the fact that we show each other that there is a goal, by that we seemingly obscure the true goal from one another.
0: No, we attract each other toward the goal.
1: Oh, you attract each other to the goal? Yes.
0: I think that if we don't do the external actions, the lie that you spoke about, and also the fact that we are in a lie, will not become revealed. Because in life, a person realizes everything from his own experience. He needs to discover that it's a lie. If he doesn't discover it, then it won't be a lie. So isn't that what we expected?
1: So in short, we continue on the same track, or we know that we would have chosen a different path, but still we can't change, or we do change it, and then what? And in what way? What do we do? Or do we have no choice and simply, you know, just a small head, and that's it?
0: I think the point here is that on one hand, anything you can do, if it involves changes and things like that, then you say this is nature, as if they come to you and tell you this is your nature, or a sense and a sense, things like that. On the other hand, there's this matter of a person's soul shall teach him, or as if that's what you're doing is the best thing for your advancement with this desire that you received. Or there are certain desires that you need to overcome, or there are desires that you need to go along with. Now, a routine is more comfortable, that's clear. Look, when there are changes, like with the factory, how many times did they say the sentence, Rav said it has to be this way, Rav said it had to be that way, so that people would enter the framework of the factory? Why? Because no one likes changes, because they have already become accustomed to a certain routine. On the other hand, if you came to me, for example, you told me, come give me an idea for change, I have no idea what the change should be.
1: I'm not talking about the factory you see today. We can shut the whole business
0: along the path
1: down.
0: In general. I mean, any change along the path, because on one hand, the path is seemingly very clear. On the other hand, I know Baal HaSulam's path is very clear, but on the other hand, in this framework, you can also go crazy from one extreme to another. So really, it's so you have no eyes at all to see. How do you measure? How do I know if right now, I don't know, if I travel, I don't know, I go with Ventura to the desert for a week with the books, reading, sitting there in some ditch, is that less good? How can you know? Try it. Right, I'll try it, but you can spend your whole life doing that, and here, aren't you trying anew every time?
1: Well, Ventura, say something.
0: I have no idea where we're going or where we are, where we'll arrive, and the truth is, I'm not even interested. When we were talking just now, it fascinates me. There is something...
1: He's working on his motorcycle, you know. There's a lot of philosophy in that.
0: It fascinates me to observe myself, how I behave and how I look from the outside, like that. That's all, and it's an experience. I enjoy it. I'm attracted to it. What am I attracted to? I see it as right, and that's all. It seems simple to me.
1: So you're saying that I have some inner feeling of the true inner path, that I'm on the right track. I don't know why, and I really can't even check it exactly. But I have some kind of inner confidence that this is true. Maybe I don't know. Maybe because everything else immediately looks false to me. Ah, you have reward. What reward?
0: This pleasure. I look at myself and how I behave and how I'm changing all the time.
1: Ah, so you still see that you're changing for the better, seemingly.
0: Not for the better.
1: Not for the better. What then?
0: Simply, things happen to me.
1: Things are happening. Things which give you some satisfaction.
0: Yes.
1: All right. Satisfaction. This, you know, a man gets up in the morning and he does something in his life different to all the chickens, yes?
0: I wanted to ask, why is routine not good?
1: Why is routine not good, you're asking? I'm not saying that routine isn't good. No. I'm not saying that. I was just asking about the purpose of that routine.
0: A person comes here, what's the goal?
1: Wait, what is a routine? The routine is constant work on new records. Go on.
0: You simply said that, from what I understand, and you don't know what it is internally. There's something internal that's twice as something here. What is that? No one knows. You came here for the sake of routine, by force to lift myself up like this and bring myself here. Then I can scrutinize something and there's no other way. Nevertheless, in my opinion, the way routine pulls you along slowly, it gives you something and that's it. Why do you check? That's it. That's why I think routine's the only thing. You could say it's the goal.
1: Great. So you're saying I put myself on this track, I follow this routine, and I see from time to time that I advance in some way, I change for the better. And this routine is actually saving me from my nature, specifically this routine. It's not routine in the negative sense of the word, yes? Rather, this is advancement, not routine. Yes?
0: That's the problem, that a person knows how to fulfill himself. He can still fulfill himself, and this prevents us from attaining the true reward.
1: You're saying that our problem is that we receive some fulfillment from things on our path, or we run somewhere to fulfill ourselves, and that is a problem. Because of that, we don't feel that we're suffering, and so we're willing to continue.
2: On one hand, it's good. We need to work, the force to work. It's worth being here.
1: So we receive some little reward here and there. It gives you power to work.
2: Maybe we can close the valve a little bit.
1: Okay, so receive no reward. As they said, eat a little piece of bread with salt, eat a little bit of water, drink a little bit of water. Return to that method, you say.
2: It's still external form.
3: It means... literally, life of sorrow. There are people in those times where bread and water was a lot. Thousands of people throughout history, millions of people, even half of the world today, is willing to live just for bread and water. Give them that, they don't need anything else, except just existing, like animals, beasts. What do they do their whole life? They just eat, and their body just exists. And just to sustain the corporeal body, they're alive. What does each animal live for? Same with man. How many people live to really fill themselves with some ideas? So we... No answer. Okay. We'll think. We have to study now. And we'll get to the answer. I thought still that, well, okay.
2: Let's share impressions from the lesson, what from it we are taking to implement in the 10.
4: What I heard
3: in the lesson, Rav said, what change needs to happen so that you'll say, this is the end of the calculation, either I receive from you something now or nothing. Every day, you're doing work and the boss doesn't pay anything and you agree with that? Till when? Tell me, where's the limit to that?
2: It's a difficult thing to measure my self-intention. In the end, all the actions, all the commandments towards our connection are just to perform actions, and there's no measurement to the reward that we will receive.
3: In general, I feel that the lesson was very significant. Rav is really guiding us in this test that we always have to have the question and the inner strengthening of the goal of our life. And the decision every time anew that we want to be together in this environment and advance towards attainment, towards revelation, towards the corrections.
2: This discussion that Rav created in the lesson leads us to this place where we constantly need to be in these questions. Why I rise? What's the benefit from all of this? For what goal? And to try to be real in the answers we receive. And
3: the matter of the reward. Each one of us made an effort now, right? We woke up, came to the lesson. So what reward are we demanding? Do we even demand anything? Because for any effort we make, we have to get something in return. So that's the important scrutiny. Is the reward that I demand, that I will not receive it, that the friends will receive it. That's the scrutinizing the intention is very good to prepare ourselves together for that.
2: Shai writes, the Creator in us is the force that helps. This is something that is good to hold on to. Just like that, without any clearer definition. I'll add that the discussion surrounded what obligates us to get up every time and come here and be together in the Kabbalah lesson. And probably each makes his own calculations, but and we're nevertheless given the strength to come here because we want some reward. And our ability to define the correct reward, what we want to see as reward, so it won't be for our benefit, but for the benefit of the Creator, which is when we truly have self-realization, it leads to the true path.
3: And also the qualities the person is born with, if he's too smart, could even be a disturbance on the path. So we have to meticulously listen to what is written and say, I shall do and I shall hear.
2: They asked for an impression for us, and they said that Rav is trying to save us time. He's trying to truly awaken us. Well, are you coming? Did you reach something? Did you reveal the Creator? Oh, no? So what are you doing? But at the beginning of the lesson, he says that a person goes through a long time on this, and after a long time, he reaches that nothing is working, everything failed, and then he comes to the commandments that he thought were light, which is the choice and the environment. And he sees that by that, he attains, he reaches the goal.
4: רב אמר, אתה עושה כמו שעשית אתמול חשבון ולא קיבלת כלום.
3: Rav said, just like you made a calculation that yesterday you didn't receive anything, the same thing today and the same thing tomorrow. These are questions that I always have to be with, because these questions I'm scrutinize the goal.
2: Yeah, where is pleasure in life? That's a difficult question to answer. The more we advance, pleasure is more and more difficult to find. It's a good sign, but the important thing is to continue. To make this effort together, no matter what my feelings are.
3: We move to the next part of the lesson. Before that, we'll sing a song.

0: Shalom, חברים יקרים.
1: Hello, dear friends. Friday in the hall, it's always a happy day, a day where many friends come, many young beginning friends. We're always in a good atmosphere. We're speaking and discussing and reminding with one another regularly in a permanent way. Our values, the values of the path that we've studied and that we study from our great Rav, Dr. Michael Lightman, and he also explains to us and tells us through his behavior. He always gave a personal example. And we can talk about each of the values, or we can implement them and realize them. Just as you heard now, many questions, many scrutinies in the first part of the lesson. Why we study? For what? But there are things that are very clear, and these are values that we truly cultivate each time. Let's say preparation. The value of the preparation for the lesson, the value of the morning lesson, how important it is, what we need to do in it, our very attendance of it, presence and participation in the lesson, meals, how a meal should take place, what we do in a meal, what we don't do in a meal, songs, how we sing, and more values. Today, we chose a value that once in a period of time, like all the other values, we mention it and remind it, the one called Maaser, or tithing. This is a spiritual value. We'll talk about its spiritual root. It's not some invention that someone here invents at some point, but rather a value that accompanies the sages of Kabbalah and anyone who engaged in the method from back from our patriarchs days. So what do we do? Just like we study the study of 10 sefirot, there's 10 sefirot, 9 of them belong to the Creator, from above down, 1 from below upwards, which is called Malchut. And against this, we implement it in our world as well, this value called Maaser, or tenth. Why? Because this is our way to take all the values that we are taught by the Kabbalists and to realize them in practice. So we're going to enter to our opening clip, clip number 3, and from it we'll dive into a journey through this value of Maaser. Good luck to us all.
2: Our structure is built from 10 sefirot.
3: Keter.
2: Keter.
3: Chochma, Bina.
2: Chochma, Bina.
3: Gvura.
2: Chesed, Gvura, Tiferet. Netzach, Hod. Yesod and Malchut. The whole first 9 sefirot.
3: Teisha sefirot. Ze or.
2: 9 sefirot is light. Qualities of bestowal.
3: Netina. Shem baot milimala limata.
2: Or giving. That come from above downwards to the Malchut.
3: Malchut be'atzma.
2: Malchut herself is incapable of receiving them if she doesn't make a screen and reflected light.
3: Or chozer.
2: Reflected light. Because she is entirely a will to receive. It's our ego. Therefore, opposite that, there's a law as a copy of the upper world, that one who wants to make himself compatible to spirituality, from his profit in life, what he earns from his 100%, 10%, which is the Malchut, he gives that for the correction of the world. And that's because Malchut cannot correct herself otherwise. And 90% he uses. And that tenth part is what we called tithing. Many sources write about that, ancient sources from 3,000 and 4,000 years ago. And for Kabbalists, it was always a law throughout all the years.
1: He wants to adapt himself to spirituality, and then he explained it according to the drawing. Why? What's the meaning? We learn from the four phases of direct light, there's the purpose of creation, which comes to be expressed in the root of to do good to his created beings. The quality of the shorish, of the root, is to do good to do good. And it created the first phase. First phase is the desire to receive. This desire to receive discovers there's a giver and then wants to be like him. That's called an additional discernment in the light, still in discernment within the light. He wants to be like him and performs an act of bestowal, which is called phase two. Now, phase two asks herself, how do I bestow? She discovers that the root wants her to receive from him. And that's called phase three. And then she discovers that what he really wants is for her to just be the receiver. And that's phase four. All of this is still on behalf of the upper one, from the side of the light. Where does this adapting start happening in this spirituality? When Malchut begins with this restriction, she says, phase four, I need to do a restriction. Why? Because I want there to be a created being that will be able to receive all the abundance from the Creator. Malchut performs a restriction and the light departs. And now she decides that only if the greatness of the Creator will be before her eyes in such a manner that that will be her condition in each action, only then she agrees to receive. That's called to work with a screen and reflected light. What is the screen upon? It's above the Malchut, above that phase four of phase four, which decides that she's not allowed to receive within her. So we have the four phases, which are later called the first nine, because phase three is divided into six sefirot, another whole explanation that we won't enter right now. That's called the first nine sefirot, from above downwards. Malchut does not receive, rejects. By no means is she allowed to receive. She, on her behalf, decided to do this. Well, kind of decided, but it's the plan of creation that did this. For us, it's a law, because we're under this action, a spiritual law. In the 10th Sefirah, we don't receive, we reject, we give back to the Creator. And this is the root of what we later call in our world Maser, or tenth, or tithing. Meaning a person would come with his bags of, his sacks, 10 sacks from the field. So he would leave one sack on the outside. That's for the Levites, for the priests. He didn't even enter into his house. That's not mine. That belongs to the Malchut. That's why I'm not allowed to use this. That is the spiritual root of things here. And there are also writings about this, right? Oh, and it's written about it.
2: Yes, Rav mentioned that it's written in many ancient sources, even from 3,000 or 4,000 years ago. And for Kabbalists, it was carved all the times. all the years. So we'll start knowing the spiritual laws with a prayer that the Creator will give us the strength to adapt ourselves. We live in a world of

0: give it to you, for you. Meaning, whatever you give me, 10% of that I give back to you. Then in Deuteronomy, the Creator says, you shall tithe all the crops of your field each and every year. Meaning, whatever the field gives you, you take 10% of that tithing and give that for the correction of the world, for the system that engages in correction of the world. Third quote from Leviticus, the Creator says, from all the land, from the fruit of the land, from the fruit of the tree, a tithing will be sanctity, will be holy to the Creator. And if we want to be holy for the Creator as well, then this is how a Kabbalist conducts himself in the world. Now we'll go into a lesson given by Rav about Jacob, our forefather, who tells the Creator, whatever you give to me, I shall make a tithing of it for you. This is from where the commandment of the Maaser is mentioned in the Torah for the first time. So we're going into the lesson, into a part of this lesson, and let's follow and draw the light that reforms upon us. Clip number one, please.
1: We speak of us having all together 10 sefirot inside the soul. And we are not capable of working with all 10 sefirot, but rather with our desire to receive, in order to receive, which we cannot work with it, we just need to do a restriction upon it and to work with the absorption or reception of the first nine sefirot in us. As we raise ourselves from ourselves to Malchut, to the upper nine. And because Malchut herself can't yet be corrected, so all that is received in Malchut, everything that we receive in the 10th Sefirah, we must let off of ourselves, take it out of ourselves, and that's the sign of the tithe of Maaser, where everything a person earns or is rewarded with, that the 10th part of it, of what he gains and what he earns, he needs to let off, and for the spiritual advancement of the world, and not to use it for his own personal gain. This is a custom, the Maaser, that is very ancient, for 3,000-4,000 years, the Torah tells us about this.
0: Why specifically here? It's the first revelation of the letter. Why does it happen here?
1: Because you can't place a ladder if you don't erase the basic sfira, the malchut, where you're not using the desire to receive. The whole ladder is above the desire to receive, hence you restrict the desire to receive, and upon it, place the desire to bestow. You take from malchut, from the desire to receive desires, and include them within the first nine, in the ascent of malchut to the first nine. And from that, you build the ladder. It's like the ladder itself is here, the base of the ladder, Malchut, and you're not taking it. What you take to connection is that you're raising each time from the Malchut greater and greater desires, but you incorporate them in the first nine, because the whole ladder is the first nine. And here it is all Malchut. It's known that we don't use Malchut herself until the final correction, since it's the stony heart, a desire that cannot be corrected, and by us raising each time parts of Malchut to the first nine, the first nine are the qualities of the Creator. Let's put it this way, that above the green, all of this are qualities of the Creator. All these qualities are the qualities of the Creator. And I is Malchut. And if I raise myself, my desire to receive, and want more and more and more to be included within Malchut, to incorporate them within Malchut, by this I actually ascend on the ladder of degrees. What does it mean to ascend on the ladder of degrees? I'm included more and more in the Creator despite my ego, which I restrict using it, but it remains nevertheless, I can't get rid of it. It's me. So to the extent in which I am capable

0: with all of my ego, be in each of these 125 degrees, that's considered my degree. That is how the ladder works. Now, but when we reach the end of the ladder, to the final correction of what we're capable of correcting, then we take all these degrees that we did before, and then we descend to Malchut and correct her in her place. That's called an action called Rav Pa'alim Mekabtzel, an act of a great coupling in the final correction in which we correct all of creation. The Zohar tells us about this a lot, and we'll learn it in the Zohar.
1: About the topic of Maaser, it is said a lot that by the Kabbalists that the Creator doesn't care if you slaughter a beast from the neck or from the nape.
0: What does this have to do anything with the...
1: Yeah, so I'm saying about the separation between the corporeal actions, the corporeal commandments, and the inner correction. There's a clear distinction. And still we see that Kabbalists attribute great importance to the practical application of specifically this commandment of Maaser.
0: Because a person takes it and gives it for the sake of the dissemination of the wisdom of Kabbalah, for the correction of the world. That's what Kabbalists usually did. That's how it was with Rabash, and that's how it is with us. Therefore, Bala Sulam altogether wouldn't receive a student, also Rabash, would not receive a student if he wouldn't start paying Maaser for the dissemination of Kabbalah. That was a law that would not be breached. With Bala Sulam, they would even pay for each and every lesson. You come to a lesson, just like you go to the movies, you buy a ticket and enter the lesson. And we're talking about a Kabbalist that you longed so greatly to teach the whole world. Because without you participating in this in such a way, with money, it's like you're not contributing, you're not ridding yourself from this malchut, from your egoistic desire, although it's symbolic, it's a tenth part. And money, please, I'll pay, just like I go anywhere that interests me there to be. So I pay for my entry fee. But nevertheless, it's a sign that is very big in corrections. And we can see how difficult this is. That people are capable of showing to the whole world, pay for restaurants, for all kinds of fun and leisure. But to enter a lesson and pay for that, that's a big problem. It suddenly becomes, because it's a serious problem, a spiritual problem. And then it takes on a completely different dimension. You can't justify why you have to pay. In any or every action, I go to a restaurant, I pay, I enjoy. I go to the theater, to the movies, I enjoy. Here, what am I enjoying from? What am I paying for? It's something that is, it's unbelievable. We don't understand why it is so difficult. The source of difficulty is truly spiritual.
1: The source of the difficulty is spiritual, so probably the force to realize the spiritual law also has to be spiritual. That's why there's a lesson where we learn together from the Kabbalists and we pray for the light to come. A few discernments I highlighted in Rav's words from what we heard. Maaser, tithing, symbolizes everything we have to separate from ourselves, to take out of ourselves, corresponding to the Sefirah of Malchut. And the ascent in the ladder of degrees is when I'm included in the Creator more and more. Despite my ego, that I restrict the use of it. Let's read again. And let's ask for true strength that will have the ability to do the action. What does it mean to rise in the ladder of degrees when I am included in the Creator more and more, despite my ego, when I restrict it from using it? Then there was the scrutiny that Niv initiated, and Rav said that Maaser is when a person takes from himself and gives that to the dissemination of Kabbalah, the correction of the world, which is what Kabbalists used to do. And then he started explaining to us the difficulty that we can travel the world and hang out and go to restaurant pleasures endlessly, We have that. For that, we have abundance. But to fulfill the spiritual law of giving 10% of what I put into my wallet every month, that's difficult. Why? Because it's a spiritual difficulty. It's not a matter of the amount or shekels or dollars. There's a spiritual difficulty here that forces a person to scrutinize. What does he live for? He worked, he earned, he lived, he ate, he drank, he went to sleep. What for? So let's help each other understand and feel. First workshop, why doesn't a person have a problem to spend money on corporeality and spirituality? It's very difficult. First workshop, 6 minutes. Why doesn't a person have a problem to spend on corporeality and very difficult? It's very difficult to spend on spirituality. 6 minutes, please.
0: Just like Oren explained, we don't see the benefit, the reward. We receive the reward immediately if we know, if we take out the money on leisure or things that we enjoy. And here it's seemingly we don't see precisely where the reward is from giving my tithing. It certainly has to do with spiritual vessels.
1: Seems that in corporeality, we see reward and future reward. But in spirituality, a person is in a state of zero and he doesn't see any future result.
0: Well, restaurant, that's one thing, but let's say in corporeality, a person comes to the university. So they say, you want to study, you want to get a profession, pay your tuition. That's probably not small fees. It's similar to tithing. He pays, otherwise he won't receive everything. He won't receive his degree. And if he comes here, he's still the same thing. There's tuition. You want to receive spirituality, pay. What wouldn't he pay? He would pay. That's clear. Yes? But no? He can't. So it's something else. It's another problem. It's not that he can't spend the money. What? For spirituality. He receives spirituality. He's also told, you don't pay maser, you won't pay tithing, you won't advance. So why can't he? That's what Rav says.
1: We can see it very clearly at a gym. When a person exercises, 2 minutes later he goes to the mirror to see how he looks. And similarly with everything in life, I'm looking for my immediate benefit, even if it's in a week or a month or a year. We expect it and we then measure it. In spirituality, there's no such point in time. It's not my decision, it's the Creator's decision when I'll get the reward, and that's where the problem is.
0: In corporeality, there's a measure of what chance there is that I will receive something for my efforts. And if I see a great reward, I'll pay a great fee. But if I think that it's impossible that I will receive pleasure from this, then there's no point in paying.
1: Yes, we identify the difference also from the sensitivity that we have the choice, meaning we have some expenses in this world that we have to pay for, even if I get a fine for something I did. So I have no choice and I do it. But here, because we have choice, and our choice also goes against our mind, that's where the overcoming comes from, and that's why we need to strengthen each other to overcome that.
0: It connects to the first part of the lesson to me, where the light mitzvot are ones that are not grasped in us, are not absorbed in us. And we have a tendency to change the initial definition so it'll be more convenient for us to receive what we hear here. I think also on the subject of maaser, we can change the definition for them to say that you'll get rich because you're paying maaser, but it's not easy for you to swallow this thing. And the moment it is only in order to give, or only in order to pass it along to the Creator, or only to seemingly acquire something that's higher that you don't feel, it becomes much more difficult.
1: This is basically the action that we do many actions. Now we came to the lesson, right? We made some efforts. It's also an action that the Kabbalists write to us about that we have to do. And it's an action that if we now came to the lesson. Where's the reward? We feel a reward or not? It's also an action. Or with maaser, do we feel a reward or not? It's a matter that is above reason. But the difficulty here is real. Like we learned in today's article, in the first part, about the light mitzvah and the hard one. So the difficulty here is that you don't see the reward to make an action that is above reason. This is what's truly spiritual.
0: Shai writes that in spirituality it's above reason, the opposite of corporeity. That's the difference. And I will add that there's also an element here of not having, that I don't have control. I need to simply give it off and the tithing, and I have no control over it. Because the moment I will decide what the correction of the world is according to my intellect, that's already... Yes, there are things in our lives that we know that we can see. We all see them. There's things that are between a person and himself, actually, in the end. Between a person and his maker, you could say. Something internal that is expressed in an action that we don't have to talk about, show it, show off about it, to be proud about it or be ashamed by it. No, these are things that, and Rav tells us, look at number four, what Rav said here. He says, the moment you start giving off, it doesn't matter how many shekels you give off there, which you would waste on any other thing without any calculations, here it is so difficult, and there are so many big questions, so many intentions, if it's worthwhile or not, why yes and why not. That's why, just because of that, it is worthwhile to pay. Get to know yourself. There's this kind of slogan, get to know yourself. Through the tithing, through the maaser, it is best. Many like to say that, yeah, know yourself, get to know yourself, etc. It's a known slogan in the world. How can a person get to know himself the best? Through tithing, through maaser. Here there are calculations that a person makes. We also learn that, where's our head? Yes. Where's the Rosh in the spiritual partsuf? The Rosh is, where's the root that we're talking about? The Rosh is above the Malchut. Actually, the fact that Malchut rejects and says, this is not mine, I'm rejecting this, that's where calculations begin. Before that, everything was very simple. There's a desire, and it's being filled. After the first restriction, it's no longer that simple. Why? We need to do the rejection, first of all. First of all, the hardness. This is not mine. This I reject. And now we make a calculation. Can I give? How much? In what way? There are many calculations here. How do they say? There's none wiser than one with experience. That's why Rav says to us, the moment you start giving off, it doesn't matter how many shekels you would pay, that you would spend on any other thing without even looking twice at it. Here it is so difficult with so many big questions, so many intentions, whether it's worthwhile or not. Why yes, why no? Hence, even just for that reason, to make that calculation, it is worthwhile to pay. You'll get to really know yourself. Here's this slogan, get to know yourself. Through Maaseh, through the tithing, it is the best way. The best way what? The best way to get to know yourself.
1: Another reference from Rav to the spiritual difficulty in giving Maaseh. Excerpt number 5, Rav says this. Thoughts about the Maaseh, the way they calculate it and so forth, tie our thoughts to the Creator. They help us discern doubts and strengthen in our war against egoism. These states are important for our spiritual development. It's a wonder to see how sometimes it's difficult to separate from money that's intended for spiritual progress. It's even easier to just lose that amount. And that's because this money goes towards correction. So, corrections work hard for us in terms of our ego, and we want to bring light. As we said, the goal of the lesson is to bring light. So let's open the books now. Writings of Rabash. This is from Article 536. If you don't have the books, you can find it in as excerpt number 6 in the study material. Again, excerpt number 6 in the study material. So this is a short article from Rabash.
2: הפסוק מהתורה שאותו קראנו קודם, התורה אומרת לנו...
1: And it's about you shall tithe. The Torah says you shall tithe. And Kabbalists write about this. We will read this article, you shall tithe. It's a short article. We'll read it in the tens twice. But it's not such a simple article. So we'll read it slowly in the tens. Twice. And we'll try to understand what Rabash is saying, what he's asking, what's he answering, what do we feel in relation to that. After that, we'll also have a workshop. Let's read from reading twice. We have 4 minutes for that, please.
0: 536, you shall tithe. You shall tithe. It was interpreted, give tithing so you will grow rich. But how did our sages explain the commandment in the verse in a way that is lo lishma, meaning that the intention is that he would give charity so as to get? It should be said, and as was said, we will do and we will hear, meaning that through the act, they will achieve the state of we will hear, meaning the act affects the intention. It follows that when a person gives tithing, meaning an act of giving, he should aim to get rich, meaning to be rewarded with a desire and yearning to give. That is, as the act is giving and not receiving, so he will be rewarded with thought and intention being only to give and to receive nothing in return. We should also say, you shall tithe, meaning tithe on the action, where if he performs an act of giving, you will get rich. For then, he will be rewarded with his intention also being that of bestowal and not that of reception. And what happens afterwards? So you will grow rich, since it is impossible to receive from the Creator the delight and pleasure called wealth, before one has equivalents of form. At that time, when he is rewarded with this, his aim being to bestow as well, he will be rewarded with the wealth called, so you will grow rich. We'll read it again. Article 536, you shall tithe. You shall tithe. It was interpreted, give tithing so you will grow rich. But how did our sages explain the commandment in the verse in a way that is lo lishma? Meaning that the intention is that he would give charity so as to get rich. It should have been said, as it was said, we will do and we will hear, meaning that through the act, they will achieve the state of we will hear, meaning that the act affects the intention. It follows that when a person gives tithing, meaning an act of giving, he should aim to get rich, meaning to be rewarded with a desire and yearning to give. That is, as the act is giving and not receiving, so he will be rewarded with the thought and intention being only to give and not to receive anything in return. We should also say, you shall tithe, meaning tithe upon the action. Where if he performs an act of giving, you will get rich, for then you will be rewarded with his intention as well, being that of bestowal and not that of reception. And what happens afterwards? So you will grow rich, since it is impossible to receive from the Creator the delight and pleasure called wealth before one has an equivalence of form. At that time, when he is rewarded with his aim being to bestow as well, he will be rewarded with the wealth called so you will grow rich.
3: כן, אומר לנו כאן הרבש, עשר, בשביל שתתעשר.
0: Rabash tells us here, tithe so that you'll be rich, meaning that he'll be rewarded with the desire and to give. Just like tithing is giving, we'll be rewarded with our intention to be only to give and not to receive any reward in return. So we're going to go to our next workshop, and the question is like this. What's the question that Rabash raises, and what is his answer? And what do we feel in relation to the process of development he's describing here? Again, the question from the text we just read, what's the answer the question and the answer that Rabash gives, and what do we feel in relation to the process of development described here? 6 minutes.
1: The question he asks is, how could it be that it says you shall tithe, and it's supposed to be a commandment in order to bestow, and here it says to grow rich? How could it be? And the answer I understood is that anything we receive from the Creator is through equivalence of form. There is a restriction in screen and reflected light. We receive in a vessel of bestowal, not reception. It's in a corrected intention. And the action of tithing, if a person is asking for the correction of intention, then that happens.
0: Rabash asks here something, or there's seemingly a corporeal action, and how can a person gain something from this for himself? But the answer is that everything needs to be an internality, and also if the internality and the intention are correct, then also the corporeal action becomes a spiritual one. Where to begin with, what you intend to do when you performed this action. What goal did you want to reach in order for you to enjoy it, or so that the Creator will enjoy it? And who's the goal in this action?
1: The whole article is a big question. To me, it starts from, we shall do and we shall hear. And Yeah. And what does it mean we shall do, and what does it mean we shall hear? It sounds like you shall hear is you'll grow rich. And what is the equivalent of money that we're looking for? It's the desire to bestow.
0: You can feel that in the words that Rabash writes, that he displays great sensitivity and presents this way of dealing with these things in the right way. The question he raises is, how out of giving will we become rich? Meaning there's some difficulty here. And he enforces this perception by showing us that out of Maaseh we are rewarded with the intention of reaching the decisions, and from this scrutiny and overcoming, we get riches.
4: הרבש נתן לנו פה איזשהו הסבר. מה זה אומר?
1: Rabash gives us here some explanation of what it means to grow rich.
4: בהשתוות הצורה.
1: And that everything really depends on equivalence of form. With that force of bestowal. Rav gave us in one of the excerpts friends showed us, Rav spoke about raising the pieces of Malchut to the first 9 Sefirot, and then it's the same with the article. The one side can do the action from an intention of bestowal, then we can say you should grow rich, something along those lines.
0: Actually, Rabash says here that in our vessels don't see what's cause and consequence. We don't see that if we perform an action and then receive the reward of you shall become rich, meaning that you're giving and you receive. And that can be interpreted only with vessels of bestowal. He's talking about the action that I of giving maaser is a spiritual action, and the reward is also spiritual. That's where he speaks here from lo lishma, we come to lishma, and we shall do and we shall hear. That's the cause and consequence, and here there's a spiritual matter where I receive from it vessels of bestowal. This is a spiritual action.
1: Yes, after the actions, the intentions follow, and this is Rabash's question, how does this action work on the intention? And the answer he gives is that it's because of the law of equivalence of form, that the moment we do this action of giving without any calculation, by that we resemble the action of the Creator who is bestowing, and thus we are rewarded with getting rich in what? In vessels of bestowal. That's our wealth.
0: There's a matter where you're contemplating how can an action that you can do can somehow obligate it to be done, and it's in lo lishma altogether. How can such a thing happen? And he explains that while you're doing it, you'll receive the right intention. The action itself, the doing itself, which is above reason, will cause you to bring forth the right intention of how to do it.
2: Kol shana.
1: Every year, there is a list of people who are the wealthiest people. So I'm looking to see the fluctuations, who went up, who went down. It's like Champions League, right? Rabash here gives us the definition of wealth, the last sentence. One cannot receive the good and pleasure called wealth from the Creator before one has equivalence of form. At that time, when he's rewarded with his aim being in order to bestow as well, he will be rewarded with the wealth called you, so you will grow rich. So there is an upper wealth, upper light. In it we exist and evolve until we develop ourselves internally to match it. Kabbalists came to help us, teach us how to arrange ourselves so that we can perceive him within us. What's written in the study of the Ten Sefirot? The upper light does not stop shining to the lower ones even for a moment. One who is awarded with that is wealthy, is rich. The more he is awarded, the more rich he is. It's the ladder of degrees of wealth. That's what really Rav described before. So we continue with a prayer that will have the mind to follow the Kabbalists towards the light, the upper light.
3: In
0: excerpt 7, Rabash tells us in the article the meaning of poor. He writes, tithing so you will become rich. By tithing, meaning giving, doing without knowledge, and saying that this tithing is holy, thanks to this, he has wealth elsewhere. Meaning he receives knowledge, dat, called wealth. So Rabash asks about that as well. In the previous article, he says, what is Yeshal tithe in order to be rich? So here it's like to bestow in order to receive. It's worthwhile for me to bestow now, and then I'll receive something better. Sounds a little tricky here. So what does he tell us here? No. Tithing so you will become rich. Again, excerpt number 7. By tithing, giving maser, giving tenth without knowledge, and saying that this tithing is holy, thanks to this, he has wealth elsewhere. What is wealth elsewhere? When a person is rewarded with the quality of bestowal, and then he can actually implement the purpose of creation, and the purpose of creation is to do good to his created beings. That's what the Creator wants to do. He's not missing money or abundance. On the contrary, he has infinite amounts. We just don't know how to receive it. So what's the method of Kabbalah of reception? We perform a restriction, a tzimtzum, we work with the screen above it, and then we can receive in order to bestow. But that is already in a different place. Thanks to this, he has wealth elsewhere, meaning the matter of knowledge, which is called wealth, you see? You know, it's written, know the Lord your Father and serve Him. Reason that, meaning this we can do if we perform this action. Let's see clip number 2.
1: Each and everyone corresponding to his malchut, the tenth part, has to give maser. It's not a calculation of how much you have and how much you don't. Let's say we have many people in the group and we have a lot of money. Someone in the money has a lot of in the group has a lot of money. It just came to him, doesn't matter from where. I'm talking about the soul's inner correction. A person cannot advance in spirituality if he doesn't give maser. That's from day one that Kabbalah exists. This condition exists corresponding to the malchut, the tenth part, that cannot correct itself. Everyone should be clear on this. I am receiving 90% of what I'm earning. That's it. Simple. That's it. No more, no less. You know how it was in those times where people lived according to the laws of Kabbalah. The person would give his cattle. He would count his cattle. 1, 2, 3, 4, 5, 6. 7, 9, 10. The tenth part, put it aside. Let's say a goat or a cow or some bags of flour or whatever he would he would collect as his earning from his work. Very simple. The tenth part immediately puts it in the storage and later gives it away. Gives it to the use of the people, of the public. And that's in addition to all kinds of other taxes that existed before, besides that. We're learning about the one part of a hundredth, the two parts of a hundredth, 10%, all those different pieces that a person has to separate from himself. It corresponds in our world with desires that we cannot correct. To don't look at each other in this sense. The fact that one person is able to make millions and another person barely survives. The poorest person who lives on the street and collects charity still has to give masa, to tithe. It's written that. The richest person has to follow the exact precision in giving masa. Otherwise, it's a waste of efforts. A person who doesn't do that, it's a waste. It's a shame that he lives with us, that he exists with us. It's not going to help him. It's not going to help him. When I went to Abash to study, a month after, 1 month after, a person who was the collector came to me, and he said, it is customary here to give 10% for the Rav, the Rabash. I thought to myself, 10% of what I make, it used to be a lot of money. I had a big business, and I was quite well established. And people treated it simply. You have to give that. It was very hard to get used to that. When I brought students to him, new young fellas, secular people, he told me, everyone has to get married, and everyone has to pay 10% masa. I just barely brought them to study. And now you're telling me to tell them that? Those people don't want to get married. What are you talking about? It's a young guy, young guys, I don't accept them. And he was longing for students. You understand, this is a person who just waited for someone to hear his teaching. And he said, I'm not going to accept them otherwise. And I said, okay, but Maser, he said, I don't want to listen. One who is not married and doesn't pay Maser does not enter my classroom. Doesn't enter. It was so difficult for me. I wanted to pay for them. But it's impossible. Lie here will not work. I was willing, really. It took me so much effort to bring them, and I had such a desire that they'll start studying, and I was willing to give everything because it became very precious to me. And suddenly he put before me such conditions that I don't know how I was able to explain that, but they accepted it. They accepted it.
3: Ken.
0: Yes. Questions, dear friends. In the World Kli, here, every question on this matter. We explained, we talked about the spiritual root of Maaser, of tithing. We talked about where it comes from. Yes, Gilad.
5: הרב אמר שההתקדמות הרוחנית
1: Rav said that spiritual progress happens according to myself. So with what intention should I do it? Today it's a few clicks on your phone and taps on your phone and that's it.
0: Let's read excerpt number 10 here. I think Rav answers it here. It's from 2014 where Rav said these words. He says, by what force can we acquire a part of our spiritual path by giving maaser, by giving tithing? By a person giving, he transfers the tithing to the body that cares for the whole correction of the shattering, of the general shattering of the world. By that, he has performed his act, his part. It's actually the simplest of the actions in the commandments. It's simple. It's very difficult because it's very practical, meaning a tenth of my profits I give, and I'm certain that I'm giving it, and it's going towards correction. And the rest of my actions, I'm not certain of anything. There is no such thing, because I do them myself. Here, I'm not doing. Here, I'm just passing my force to the use of the whole group. Hence, as far as this action is concerned, it is the easiest and the most difficult action. It's the most difficult because to give up is difficult. I think, what would I do with that money? And you have all kinds of calculations. And the easiest, because you know for sure that no matter with what intention you did it, it's the right action. Later, for that, from experience, many intentions will ride upon it.
1: I want to add that there are many people in the world who give Maaseh 10% of their income for the purpose of all kinds of organizations. I can also share personally, even before I came to Bnei Baruch, I knew the commandment of Maaseh, and I used to give 10% of my income to something I thought was good for the correction of the world. Then later, when I came to Bnei Baruch, I felt that here I... So I felt that any maaser that I give in Bnei Baruch leads me to scrutinize who I am, who is Bnei Baruch, what is the role of Bnei Baruch in the world, what will happen if these shekels with these shekels, what will happen with that? And look at what Rav says. We want to follow our teachers. What did they say in the time of Rabash? Anyone who wants to study here with Rabash, it is customary to give 10% maaser to the Rav. This is how it was in all the generations. The student doesn't give maaser to all kinds of organizations. That doesn't have to do with spiritual development in Kabbalah. He gives the maaser to the one he studies from so that the upper one uses it the way he wants. So with Rabash, it was to Rabash. Here in Bnei Baruch, what Rav decided is that the maaser doesn't go to the Rav, but it goes for the correction of the world. Today in Bnei Baruch, all of the maaser, the tithings that we receive from all the friends around the world, everything is going for the correction of the world. When I give my maaser specifically to Bnei Baruch, I'm scrutinizing what is the path that I'm hoping that the upper light that comes through the Rav and through Bnei Baruch to spread also through my participation in that. And it's very important to each time scrutinize who I am, where I am, what is this society for me. Thank you for the question, Gilad. More questions also in the world. Who's going to ask?
6: Спасибо большое, дорогие друзья. Доброе утро.
0: Thank you very much, dear friends. Good morning. A question about tithing in the 10, Maaser. Does the 10 work on the importance of this? But as far as education, when you deal with students, should we go from the point of, we're talking about a spiritual root that we must observe? And to say that we are paying tithing because we want to be strengthened in that point of importance, if we can scrutinize this more.
1: Your question is not clear, my brother. Please ask it again.
6: если мы объясняем оплату массера для студентов,
0: if we're explaining to students the matter of paying tithing, do we need to talk about the spiritual law and put an emphasis on that, or to explain that this stems from the importance of the goal of a person who's paying?
1: Thank you. What we are studying in the lesson today, explain exactly that. Bring sources, don't invent anything from yourself. What did we do in this lesson? We did a spiritual directed, spiritual doctorate on this maaser, thanks to the great team that are finding us sources for the lesson, those hidden righteous friends. We went and dug into our sources, and we tried to bring things that will teach us what is the spiritual structure from which maaser comes from, how Kabbalists acted in previous generations, how Rabash did it, Bala Sulam, how Rav treated it, with what embarrassment and difficulty he faced to the students, the new students he brought to Rabash, what's written in the sources, just like that. Just like we are giving this lesson, you can explain to anyone in the same way. I hope I answered you.
0: Oh, and you just told us about your personal impression. And in the article we just read from Rabash in the morning, he was talking about the light commandment that eventually it's a matter of a personal, a private calculation of each person. Here comes my question. It's such an important subject on one hand, and on the other hand, it's a personal, private decision. Now each of us has a 10, and he has a group. How can we deal with this? From time to time, you raise the importance, you do such a thing, like now. From the nature of things, it's being presented. How do we work with this? On one hand, it's a general calculation and a private calculation that needs to be made here. Yes, we have several other things like this in life, like the morning lesson, the importance of the morning lesson, the importance of the preparation and other things. So that's why we have a 10, and in the 10 we can certainly discuss. The head of the 10 can decide, or together with the connection duty people, you know, they can talk about the importance of maaser. You don't have to start scrutinizing and ask whether they paid or not. But in general, just like here, we are bringing forth the importance and greatness of this topic, its spiritual root. The ten's role is to awaken us to spiritual awakening. This is a spiritual awakening, not something else. So ten can discuss about the topic of maaser and its greatness, to bring excerpts, to bring a lesson from Rav on the topic. The ten is a space where you can do anything that you want to advance and raise spirituality of the friends.
3: Santiago.
7: Queridos amigos, ¿se afecta el crecimiento y el desarrollo de la espiritualidad si algunos amigos de la decena no?
1: Dear friends, does it influence spiritual progress if some of the friends in the ten still don't give maaser? Thank you, Rodolfo, my dear beloved brother, for this question. In the first lesson today, Rav took us to a lesson that was all questions and contemplations and put us into a blender. That's the greatness of our teacher. So let's continue the blender mode, and I'll take your question, and I'll shift it to another area important in our life. Does it influence the spirituality of the ten that I, God forbid, that miss a morning lesson? Let's keep it as thoughts. We should scrutinize. Where are we? Who are we? What do we want to do with this thing we called life? Today, for example, right now, we are in a field of the upper light. And the Kabbalists explain to us what we can do in this world to adapt ourselves to perceive it. If we do it or not do it, do half of it, third of it, tomorrow, yes, maybe yesterday, no. This is our business. We're not talking right now about the weakness of the created being. We're talking about the law that acts in creation. A Kabbalist connects every day to the upper light through the study. In the beginning of the day, a Kabbalist connects to his friends. A Kabbalist connects to other created beings through dissemination. A Kabbalist gives 10% of what he receives from the Creator back to the correction of the world, to the one he thinks helps correcting the world. These are laws. And like Ofer said, we as friends can help each other understand the greatness of the status and the opportunity that the Creator has given us in this life cycle and in this day to realize these laws. How much can we do it? As much as we can do it. What will be left from us after we... whatever is left is left. You can't, you know, bluff the... I wanted to emphasize another thing here.
0: Wait, Dovin, just before that, excerpt number 9, very short and right to this point. Rav says to us, the intention by which I become part of the society, which all pays tithing, and by that we connect between us and the Creator. Another point of view on this question, the intention is by which I become part of the society, which completely pays tithing. By that, we actually connect between us and the Creator.
1: Yes, sometimes the person's will to receive is, well, you know, everyone knows it about himself. Every day it comes up with new confusions for us. It's very mischievous. Sometimes it confuses the person saying, I know that Kabbalists give masa, I know that. But me, I give so much to the society, to dissemination, really, hours of my time. And that's my masa. That's a confusion. There's no such thing. Maser, tithing, as we heard today, is how much money came into my pocket today. 10% of it goes back to the Creator. So always be sensitive to the fact that we are not inventing any new Torah. The Torah existed thousands of years before us, and it will exist after us. Instead of letting my ego blur it, we should let the upper light help us blur the ego so that it doesn't lie to us with this or that trick. Our time is up. We hope that from the connection we made today in the lesson, we'll draw upon ourselves light that will help us get the strength and resilience to rise above our will to receive and cling to our teachers, and follow them together from this imaginary world to the upper worlds. Let's pray.
0: We will immediately go down to the hummus meal, but before that, let's sing a song.

0: Shalom chaverim, בחלק הראשון.
1: Hello friends. In the first part of the lesson, we will learn from a recorded lesson from September 30th, 2002.

0: us that because you listen, the Lord your God will keep with you the covenant which he has sworn to your forefathers, and he will love you and bless you. End quote. Rashi interprets, quote, and it shall come to pass that because you listen, end quote, to mean that if the commandments are light or easy or unimportant, which a person tramples with his heels, then, quote, you will listen, end quote, and God will keep. That means he will keep you with his promise. Thus far his words. We should understand why it is written that if the commandments are light, which a person tramples with his heels, you will hear, meaning that the Creator can give what he has promised to the forefathers. But if they do not observe the light commandments, will the Creator not be able to give what he has promised us? We cannot say that it means that even the light commandments should be observed. It should have said simply that if one commandment of the 613 commandments is missing, you will not receive what he has promised to the forefathers. However, the words light or easy commandments imply that because they are light commandments, the Creator cannot give the delight and pleasure. Therefore, we should understand why specifically the light commandments are the reason, as though they prevent the giving of the delight and pleasure to the creatures. Our sages said, quote, be careful with a light commandment as with a grave one, for you do not know the reward for the commandments, end quote. We should also understand what is a light commandment and what is a grave commandment, as well as the reason for which we should be careful with a light commandment as with a grave one. It is implied here that we should be careful with a light commandment as with a grave one, only because we do not know the reward for the commandments. But if we did know the reward for the commandments, would it be permitted to make distinctions in the caution? Can we say this? In order to understand the above, we should first know the meaning of the 613 commandments that we were given to observe, and for whose sake were they given. Our sages said, quote, Rabbi Hananiah ben Akashia says, the Creator wanted to cleanse Israel, therefore he gave them plentiful Torah and commandments, end quote. And in the essay preface to the Wisdom of Kabbalah, he explains that cleansing Israel comes from the words Zakut v'izdakut, merit and purification, or refinement. This means that through the Torah and commandments, we can achieve hizdakut, cleansing, purification. He explains there what we need to cleanse. And he says that since we are born by nature with a desire to receive for our own sake, which separates us from the Creator, because in spirituality, disparity of form causes remoteness and separation, and having equivalence of form, which is called the power of bestowal, is against our nature. It is therefore difficult to work in order to bestow. For this reason, the Creator has given us Torah and commandments, by which we will be able to receive the power to overcome, and will be able to work in order to bestow.
1: Accordingly, we should interpret, the Creator wanted to cleanse Israel, to mean that through the cleansing they will be fit to receive the delight and pleasure that he wished to give us. But we did not have the suitable vessels for the abundance. It follows that the Torah and mitzvot were given to us as qualification by which we will purify ourselves and will be able to receive the delight and pleasure.

0: נוכל לקבל את הטוב והעונג. היוצא מזה,
1: it follows that observing Torah and mitzvot is for our sake. That is, by this we will be able to receive the delight and pleasure. Hence, when can a person receive the delight and pleasure? Specifically, when he can work without reward. That is, specifically when he is not concerned with his own benefit, and everything he does is only for the sake of the Creator. Then he is fit to receive the good, since he already has equivalence of form. Then it is considered that he has vessels in which the abundance can be without being spoiled. This is regarded as vessels that are cleansed from self-love and are corrected with a desire to bestow. For this reason, they have equivalence with the abundance, which comes only because his desire is to bestow, and in such vessels the abundance can be. Apparently, it means that one who wants to receive delight and pleasure, enjoy the world, and lead a happy life, should obtain vessels of bestowal in order to later receive delight and pleasure. Accordingly, we should say that he bestows so as to later receive. This is similar to bestowing in order to receive, which is called lo lishma. The answer is that indeed a person should crave to adhere to the Creator, meaning to come to feel in his organs that any pleasure he wants to receive will be on the path of truth. The truth is that a person should come to a state where he can say wholeheartedly, blessed is our God who has created us for his glory. This means that a person thanks the Creator for creating him for the glory of the Creator, meaning to increase the glory of the Creator in the world, meaning that everyone will see his greatness in the world. It is written about it, when the Creator wanted to create the man, the angels said to him, what is man that you should remember him, and the son of man that you should care for him? Why do you need this trouble? What is this like? Like a king who had a tower filled abundantly, but no guests. What pleasure has the king with the abundance? Promptly they said to him, do that which pleases you. We need to understand what the argument between the Creator and the angels teaches us. As though the Creator had to have their consent to man's creation. We should interpret that the argument with the angels comes to teach us about the purpose of man's creation, meaning for which purpose man was created. The Creator said to him, what's your question? Who is man that you should remember him? That is, the angels asked him, what could man receive from your creating the world for the purpose of delighting his creations? And by this imprinted in him the desire to receive delight and pleasure. He will be in disparity of form from you, without any adhesion or connection with you. So how will he be able to receive the delight and pleasure? To this comes the Creator's reply, that man should work in order to bestow and not in order to receive, as you think.
2: However, they will say, but the king has created the tower filled abundantly, and what pleasure has he if he has no guests? Over this allegory, man will receive the delight and pleasure, meaning that man relinquishes his own benefit and does not want to receive anything. Rather, he wants to bestow in order to bestow. But since the king derives no pleasure from creating a tower filled abundantly, for this reason, they want to receive the delight and pleasure. And by this we will understand what we asked, that it seems to mean that man works in order to obtain vessels of bestowal, in order to be able to receive the delight and pleasure. It seems that it is as though he is bestowing in order to receive, which is called lolishma, not for her sake. And the answer is that after a person has achieved the degree of lishma for her sake, meaning that he has no need to receive the delight and pleasure for himself because he has been rewarded with lishma, then comes the allegory about the Creator's reply to the angels, that it is like a king who has a tower filled abundantly, but no guests. So what pleasure has the king from having made the tower filled abundantly? With this intention, a person comes to receive the delight and pleasure. This is called receiving the delight and pleasure in order to bestow. In order for the Creator to enjoy, having made the tower filled abundantly, and so he may have guests, the person tries to be among the guests, receiving the delight and pleasure, since this will please the Creator. And this is called that we must say, blessed is our God who has created us for His glory. That is, the fact that we receive from Him delight and pleasure is with the intention that we will be able to tell the glory of the Creator to everyone by their receiving the purpose of creation, which is His desire to do good to His creations. And this is called the revelation of His godliness to His creations. And this is why He wants to receive the delight and pleasure. It therefore follows that the lower one has no intention to receive reward for his work. Instead, all he asks of the Creator is to help him so he can bring contentment to the Creator. In other words, since the whole body objects to this view, that he should do nothing for his own benefit, but only that which pleases the Creator, he insists on this and asks the Creator to help him defeat his own body, so he will have the power to overcome self-love. According to the above, we should interpret what our sages said, quote, be careful with a light commandment as with a grave one, for you do not know the reward for the commandments, end quote. We said that this implies that we are looking at the reward, because they said that you do not know their reward, and therefore should be careful with a light commandment as with a grave one. But then they said, quote, be as slaves serving the great one, not in order to receive reward, end quote. Thus, what does it mean that you do not know the reward for the commandments?
1: We should interpret that the purpose of the creatures is to achieve adhesion with the Creator, meaning to do everything in order to bring contentment to the Creator. This is why they said that you do not know, meaning that you do not want to know the reward for the commandments, because you are working without reward. Hence, what is the difference between a light commandment and a grave one? In any case, you do not want to work for a reward, but for free. However, how can one know if he is truly working in order to bestow? For this, our sages gave us a place where we can discern. If we can be careful with a light mitzvah as with a grave one, and tell ourselves that we are working without reward, and all our works are in order to bestow upon the Creator, then we are careful even with the slight thing, as though it were a great thing. Say, for example, that a person knows for certain that when he speaks inside the synagogue, it is not an offense, for he would certainly not transgress in public, where everyone can see that he is committing so many offenses in 1 hour. But in truth, speaking inside the synagogue during service is an offense. But a person does not regard it as such. This is regarded as a person trampling with his heels, because he does not feel that this is such a great offense that he should be careful with it. Yet, if a person calculates and says, I do not care if this is a great or small offense, that is, if I were working for a reward, then I would distinguish between a light mitzvah and a grave one. But I am working without reward, but only in order to serve the king. So why should I mind whether I am observing a light mitzvah or a grave one? On the contrary, I want to be careful with a light mitzvah as with a grave one, in order to know about myself that I am working only for the Creator. By this, I can know if I am considering the reward or the service of the king. If a person can exert the same efforts with a light mitzvah as on a grave one, he can be certain that his actions are just fine. But if he sees that he cannot exert the same efforts on a light mitzvot as he exerts on grave mitzvot, it is a sign that his intention is only the reward and not the actions that he wants to please the Creator. Rather, it is all for his own benefit. The allegory I have given about the person who speaks during service at the synagogue does not mean that this is a light or a grave mitzvah. I only used this as an example because it is common to slight this custom. But what is a light mitzvah or a grave one is a personal matter, and each one determines for himself what is grave and what is light. According to the above, we can understand what we asked, that it implies that the Creator cannot give what He promised to the forefathers. As it is written, the Lord your God will keep you. Again, as it is written, the Lord your God will keep with you the covenant which He has sworn to your forefathers, and He will love you and bless you. For they will not be observing the light mitzvot which a person tramples with his heels.
2: The answer is that in order to be able to receive the delights and pleasure that he promised to the forefathers, this light must have suitable vessels for this, meaning vessels of bestowal. Therefore, if we have vessels of bestowal, he will be able to give us the delight and pleasure. But if the creatures have only vessels for reception for themselves, there is no place where the light of the Creator can be because of the disparity of form. And this is the meaning of what is written, quote, "And it shall come to pass that because you listen," end quote, that is, the light commandments which a person tramples with his heels, you will hear, as though they were the gravest of the grave. But this can only be when a person does not consider the reward, and therefore does not mind whether it is a light commandment or a grave one, since he is serving the teacher not in order to receive reward, but only to bestow. Therefore, he does not mind what he is doing for the king, as long as he is giving contentment to the king. It follows that specifically with the light commandments, it is apparent that a person is working for the sake of the Creator. Accordingly, the meaning of the condition of the heel is not that specifically if you listen to the commandments that a person tramples with his heels, the Creator will give the delight and pleasure. Rather, the meaning is that the Creator has given us a sign concerning the observance of Torah and commandments, that we said that it is by the merit of Torah and commandments that we will be able to obtain the vessels of bestowal, with which we will be able to receive the abundance. The text comes to teach us that if we observe the light commandments, which a person tramples with his heels, it is a sign that we are walking on the path towards obtaining the vessels of bestowal. It is not so with one who chooses between commandments. What is he choosing? Where he can get more. This is what he chooses. This indicates that his intention by observing the Torah and commandments is not to be rewarded with vessels of bestowal. Rather, he engages in Torah and commandments lolishma, but for the sake of receiving a reward. This is why he examines each and every commandment to see where the reward is greater. For example, we see that our sages said, quote, "Circumcision is great, for it is equal to all the commandments in the Torah." End quote. And, quote, "God, good deeds are greater than charity," end quote. And there are many other examples from our sages. It follows that when a person says, "I want to do this in order to please the Creator," and he has no consideration of the reward, here is a place where the Creator can give all the blessings, since here is a place that is called Vessels of Bestowal. This is regarded as what is written, quote, "Every place where I mention my name, I will come to you and bless you," end quote. The question is, it should have said, "where you mention." However, it means that if the Creator can say that this place is his, since a person has given this place to the Creator and has cancelled his own authority, this is why the Creator can mention, meaning say that the person is saying, "this place is the Creator's."
0: Let's
2: share our impressions. Nice. Let's continue to the recorded lesson. We heard
1: the article, "What is a light commandment?" Wherever a person annuls himself, there the Creator can be felt. And there he is. In those same vessels, in those same feelings, that a person makes room for the Creator, there the Creator can dwell. Are there any questions? Yes.
2: When talking about the light, or easy commandments, we give the example of a corporeal commandment. Or
1: light commandments, you know, it's like the example of love your neighbor as yourself. Light doesn't mean that they're easy, but that we don't grasp them, they're not absorbed in us. And we think they're not so important.
3: It
1: seems to a person that it's not so serious. Somehow it'll work itself out, it'll be fine. And we run away from them. And we return to them after a long time and great pressure and the accumulation of many, many reasons. When we already see that otherwise it's impossible, then they begin to become important commandments. Their importance gradually becomes clear from the fact that a person sees from his own experience that nothing helps him. And he returns to the first advice, to what Bala Sulam writes in The Freedom. Choose the environment, only through it can you change. So a person does 1,001 things over many years, with a hope that he will change through all kinds of other means, and afterward, gradually, having no choice, he returns to what's necessary. That's called a light commandment. We feel that it's light. We think it'll happen by itself, that it's not so bad. There are seemingly more important things along the way. A person doesn't mind taking on something that seems difficult in terms of exertion, as long as it's further removed from the content of love your neighbor as yourself, or from connecting through the friends to the Creator. In other words, we each time try to give spirituality our own definitions. What spirituality is, who is the Creator, what our work is, what our goal is. We, time and again, slightly replace the true definition with some other definition that we can live with, which is more comfortable for us. For us, the Creator is a force that helps. He is something good to hold on to. Like that, more or less, without any more precise definition. To give a more precise definition, that he is only the force of bestowal, and that he bestows to the extent that you bestow, and connects with you to the extent that you are ready to relinquish yourself, etc. Otherwise, he is isolated and disconnected from you, and appears cruel and really the opposite to you, as if he's the worst possible being in relation to your present qualities. So person doesn't want to interpret it that way. He still interprets it differently. I remember I appeared on the radio in America, and there was some prominent rabbi there who was against me. So he said, "What, there's no evil force in the world?" I told him, "There is an evil force in the world. It's that same creator. How can that be?" I told him, "It's written, after all, there is none else besides him. What does it mean? Who is that, ultimately? There's one ruler over this whole matter, over all of reality. It can't be," he said. You understand? He's appearing on the radio, and he's saying, "It can't be." There are many questions there about the Holocaust from American Jews there. So that's not from the Creator. In other words, a person doesn't interpret the Creator correctly. And this is the source of all his confusion, that he does not think precisely about changes, but about all kinds of things, as though in some other way the correction, the advancement, and the attainment of the goal can be attained in other ways.
2: How can a person advance towards bestowal if he doesn't want it? How can a prayer emerge?
1: The person can nevertheless advance toward bestowal even though he knows that he doesn't want it, through all kinds of indirect ways. Right? Meaning to find the society in an indirect way. When I bestow upon a friend because of my pride, because of my desire to control, I can bestow upon him and tell him we need to advance, the goal and the creator are important, etc. I can say it to a friend, but not to myself. But if he later says it to me in some way, then I'll accept it. So this is indirectly, not directly. What does he tell us in the freedom? He doesn't say free choice means that you have to choose me. No, he says choose a society that will tell you that it's worthwhile to choose me. This a person can hear. It's not a matter of whether he wants to do it or does not want to. Even if he does not want to, he'll hear it. Just like on the outside. We're given just one opening through which this idea can enter you from the environment, that's all.
2: The creator can be important for me, and the goal can be important. The society can really advertise this to me.
1: The creator cannot be important, forgive me, I'll tell you from the outset, and the goal cannot be important if you interpret it correctly. Define precisely what the goal is and what the creator is, and then you'll see that these are things that, as he writes here, are light. We don't want them.
2: Well, that's what I'm asking. I don't want it, so why would I receive it?
1: Don't receive it. That is, you're asking this. How from the outset did I, who came here? I came here because I felt bad. I looked for all kinds of things. It's not that it seemed to me that I was lacking something. I was lacking something personally. I was lacking something, that's how it was. In the eyes of others, perhaps I lacked something. You had a medal, you were some kind of Israeli hero. There, all kinds of things, fine, but nevertheless, there was something you were lacking, and that's why you came to listen. Well, and now you say, when I came here, I thought I would receive something, but now instead they're telling me, give. So why do you stay? Why are you staying? Well, there are smarter people who've already run away. Why didn't you run away? Well, Max also had an opportunity like that, but it already passed him by. Today it's already a little harder to run away. Well,
2: but there's a feeling that this is the place.
1: A place for what?
2: I don't know. Closeness.
1: closeness.
3: Ken.
1: Yes.
2: You said so, why don't you leave? But I think if you stay here, then supposedly you don't want to receive the same blows you received back then. Maybe that's it.
1: What's he saying?
2: That maybe you don't want to receive the same punishments that you received in the past, and that's why you don't leave.
1: Yes, a person who's here is already certainly wanting not to receive any more blows. Yes, he's afraid that if he leaves this, then he will receive blows, at least like before. Certainly, that's called lo lishma, that we are here for that reason. That's right. Blows can be these inner emotional blows, right? That a lack of desire, helplessness, a lack of some answer about life, something without which everything else can be full of pleasures. But you already see the end of the pleasure, so the pleasure itself is no longer worthwhile. That's a meager person. What can you do? Yes.
2: The vessel that a person clears out, makes for the Creator, is it something a person holds in permanence, or is it a feeling that can also get lost?
1: There is only one place called Malchut, the desire to receive. You either fill this desire to receive with yourself or with the Creator. You need to decide. What does it mean with yourself or with the Creator? Whom do you care about? The vessels remain the same vessels. Whom you care about when using these vessels, that's called making room, making a place. Either all of my mind and all my heart, all my abilities and qualities, I work with them in order to serve the self, or with those same things, I have no others, I work in order to serve him. That's called making room, making a place.
2: So, this is a feeling. If a person feels it, does he feel it and it is forever, or is it something, is it permanent, or is it something that can simply get lost? Meaning, is it a feeling that a person can feel for 1 minute and then...
1: No. It comes intermittently and goes away, and it comes more and goes away until it becomes clear, until a person tries to be in it as much as possible.
2: You said that when a person works outside of here, if he doesn't work for a month, doesn't get his paycheck, then he has great sorrow. And here you can sit with this sorrow for years, and this whole process, it accumulates very slowly.
1: Outside, we work for a salary, you say, and I work for a month, so first of all, I'm certain that at the end of the month, I'm going to receive my salary, right? I have a bank account where at the end of the month, a sum of money arrives from my employer, right? And that is customary in society, and also I have confidence in the employer, and society upholds this as well, so I'm certain that this is how it's going to be. Maybe it'd be better if I received it on the spot, but sometimes, you know what, it's safer for it to come at the end of the month and into the bank. Fine, meaning I nonetheless feel that it's mine, as though I have it now. You are asking this, but here we work for years after years and we have nothing from it. We don't actually feel the profit. We don't see the bank that it might someday go into. We don't feel our employer, the boss, who's going to pay us. So why are we still able to sit here and hold on? Maybe we're such heroes that we're already working in order to bestow. Like if you speak with some people from Bnei Brak, they'll say, what do you mean? If it wasn't for the Creator, would I be able to do this? That's what you're asking. So maybe I'm already a complete righteous, I don't see the creator, I don't see a reward, I don't see anything. But look at me, how many years I've been carrying on, dragging through difficult things, difficult exertion. When people from outside look at you, they say, what, every morning he's getting up at 3 in the at night, look how many things he does over the course of a week. He's an angel, he's not a person. He's surely already reached the end of correction, and there's probably even something beyond that, right? So the question is, what keeps us going?
2: No, it's why don't I feel sorrow from not having received my salary yet?
1: Oh, meaning then my question as well is, why am I still able nonetheless to remain here? What keeps me here? And why don't I even feel sorrow over that I am here? I don't feel the employer, I don't feel the reward, but nothing. I can seemingly remain like this. In any other exertion, if I were getting up every morning for something else, I would demand a salary, I'd say my friend. Well, instead of working during the day, I worked at night from 3 in the morning, so I'd demand another half of the salary, let's say, yes. But here you do nothing, so how do you explain that? Well, Zion, you understand this or not? You're not stupid either, and lazy you are. Yeah, so how could it be that you get up at this time? What does your mother think? Tell me, you've surely gone crazy. As for you ruining your health, my mother hasn't been telling me that for 30 years already. And she might tell me that for another 20 years. But how do you explain it?
2: I don't know. I do have this sorrow. I don't identify with him on this.
1: So we have no answer to this. How do we nonetheless keep going, first of all? Certainly Iran knows.
3: Yeah.
1: What answer do you give at a moment like this?
2: If I wanted to give myself answers, then one of the things you stop once you... That's giving yourself answers. Why? You say, maybe I'm in this playground. I don't know what's happening anyway.
1: You yourself don't know why, but something compelled you to get up, right? Certainly it's not shame before me or before a view. That's clear. You just ignore it, finally put an end to it once and for all, and that's it. So what is it? Conscience?
2: No, it's not my conscience.
1: Some kind of self-esteem?
2: No, it's simply searching. I don't know. You look for something beyond. And maybe, but I don't know.
1: But searching for something beyond is fine.
2: What do you have to lose?
1: What's there to you lose? My friend, during these hours at night, I could be doing many things. And at your age... No, I'll tell you. My question is different. You sit here, you understand? You're a smart guy, very sharp. Really. Maybe that's an obstacle. Sitting next to you, there is a doctor of chemistry, and he finished his thing at the police, and he's in accounting, and there's a computer people here. There are people who know how to make a calculation, so why don't we make the calculation? Yes?
2: Maybe they're afraid of this calculation.
1: But people sit here who are not the kind who float in the air and come here just to feel their feelings, or even to suffer, and afterward they have this sorrow towards someone. There's some kind of, I don't know, they build on it, some kind of spiritual performance there in a theater or something. These are very, very realistic, down-to-earth people. So let's say that somehow we keep holding on here. Why doesn't it bother us that we don't ask? We have this inner fear of asking. Well, but even without giving yourself an answer, you continue.
2: Right, but you constantly fight with yourself. Yes, the question is,
1: but if another 20 years pass like this, you'll tell me the same thing in 20 years.
2: No.
1: Okay, so what's the difference?
2: Because you calculate every day anew, every moment you calculate.
1: So just as you made the calculation yesterday and you received nothing today too, you make the calculation and receive nothing and tomorrow it'll be the same.
2: But there are changes, I don't know.
1: What change needs to happen for you to finally say that that's it, the calculation's over? Either I receive something from you now or nothing. What's this? Every day you do the work, the boss pays you nothing and you agree to it. Until when? Tell me, where should there be some kind of limit?
2: Well, I set the bar for myself every time anew.
1: Fine.
2: There are points where you calculate, but as of now, I don't see the salary, the reward, but maybe if you look back...
1: Maybe we should make some kind of general protocol on behalf of our society and sign that if we don't get an answer by such and such a time, we'll give him some kind of one-month extension and that's it. You have an answer as to what to do? Student. Okay, I don't agree that we don't work for a reward. Everyone here is here because he works for a reward that he receives now, not in the future, not for something that was, not stars or anything. There's a reward that can be on the level of honor, it can be on the level of control, it can be on the level of the hope that he has, but that's now. It's not something that will be or anything else. No one here works and... Everyone works because they receive a reward now, but each one needs to discern what reward he has at every moment. What's special about this path is that the rapid changes that happen bring a person to the point where each time what he thought was his reward now, he sees it's not the reward that he's actually receiving. And then he has to replace the reward. And this continues until in the end he sees that all these kinds of rewards are worth nothing. When does that happen? It's when he receives a blow strong enough to understand that this reward is not enough.
2: More. You didn't provide an answer. Yes?
1: I don't know exactly how.
2: If you don't know exactly, then no. To the point and quick.
1: In one sentence, probably the most important thing is movement along this path, where a person measures as if his vessel in relation to, in short, if some
2: transformation happens in me,
1: it's the vessel in a person with which he goes through everything, and on this path he sees some kind of progress. No matter how.
2: Okay, I understand him. I'll be his lawyer, his advocate, okay? So, he says that when we replace spiritual advancement, we replace corporeal advancement with spiritual advancement. I gave another lesson, I had faith in something, I wrote something more, I see some signs that I'm advancing, but these aren't spiritual signs. But they still satisfy me. So is this a lie? Well,
1: that's exactly it. But you value every degree.
2: Okay, so I switched this one spiritual goal, replaced it with all these little goals that I can attain and settle for. Okay, this is like normal people in normal life. I made Kabbalah this kind of job where each time I receive some satisfaction from it, some fulfillment. Yes? It's good that you're doing this already.
1: No, that's clear, but as much as we talk about there being a complete separation between spirituality and corporeality, or that a person shouldn't think that it'll help him in corporeality or the other way around, you live on your own playing field. You can't say, no, that's something else, a bonus on the side. You always connect them together. So you say, okay, here I am studying Talmud as a Sefirot. I don't know. Because of all this, he helps me think differently.
2: But even more than that, if I now tell you that you won't receive anything from getting up in the morning, and you will have nothing in your life, will you get up tomorrow or not?
1: I won't believe you.
2: So there's something beyond that still. even if you're told you won't receive reward. Yes? He's laughing. He sees the trap he's in.
1: It's a state of having no choice. Because at least for me, I feel that what I've been searching for seemingly for a long time exists only here. On the other hand, it's as though I was deceived, as though I was promised one thing, and in the end I'll receive something completely different if I receive anything at all. But right now it's in a state of having no choice. So that's a problem.
2: And is there any... Well, this is good. This is good, yes. Now, from all these things, maybe we can look for a solution. To sit like this, because I have no alternative, meaning even though the door is open, I cannot leave. And staying here, it's also without any... It's a prison. Is there any... Can it be that we have a solution, and it's very easy, and we get hints about it, and it's as though, look, everything is open, and you still can't do anything with yourself. Yes?
1: Say, for me, the solution is as if the solution is very clear. Either you get up and leave, or you try to forget or ignore it, but you put yourself into this completely. But again, even if you put yourself into this completely, then you look at the people around you and you say, there are people who are at least in it completely, in your eyes, they're in it completely. And I don't know. You don't know whether you even want to put yourself into it completely.
2: A problem. Every morning, when I look at you, I see actual miracles. The guy showed up. How can it be? But it's a wonder. You see, you already stopped. Every day, you care less and less about the payment, the compensation. Like you stop calculating. You begin to get accustomed to sink in. You're not even preoccupied with this anymore. You're like, you know, like a rabbit skipping towards the snake. You know, the snake hypnotizes it. Kind of you saw how did you see how snakes eat them, right? And it simply goes, has no choice, it just simply enters the snake's gullet.
1: But on one hand, the reward you're going to receive is if it's already clear to you that it keeps changing and as if it becomes less. On the other hand, in my opinion, it's frightening to go like this, and that's why you're already constantly fighting with yourself.
2: With the snake, yes, but you enter and you can't do anything. You know, that's the picture. The world is funny, so you laugh. No, but it is a problem. So what to do?
3: No.
2: Oh. Yes. Well, oh. What? They think that other than this hat, you also have an answer.
1: No, but it seems to me that my personal feeling is that the more we are drawn here, we are pushed here.
2: Huh?
1: My feeling is that the more we are drawn, we connect here because...
2: Okay, so you're saying that more than being thrown out of here, I'm attracted to here, drawn to here. Fine.
1: I'm pushed because I feel bad. Because I know I feel it about myself. But I have a feeling that it's like this for many people because of their experiences in life.
2: Maybe we should stop our entire dissemination factory. Maybe it obscures the problem for us, it confuses us. We're working, we're doing all sorts of things, 1,001 things, walking here and there, this plan, that plan, let's do this, let's execute on that. Let's just feel that we are empty, not performing any real spiritual actions without any spiritual results, and that's it. Maybe it's not good what we're doing. all the, like, children in kindergarten running from one corner to the other, making a lot of noise and all sorts of things, but maybe these motions are all with no benefit. Maybe they just complicate things for us. Maybe we need this. Maybe it's a kind of healing
1: occupational therapy.
2: Yes, occupational therapy. So occupational therapy, and let's not just so we don't stand before the abyss, and we build for ourselves something to engage in, and we're proud of that, and

0: Beyond that, we don't see that this is it, other than the noise and waves. We're doing nothing. We're not executing, we're not receiving, we're not achieving, reaching. Maybe it's all just a big cloud of dust that we made just from the dirt, and that's it.
1: He explains it like before us, which causes an even stronger push from behind. On the contrary, it...
2: No.
0: Michael, say something. You think it's good?
1: This really is something that happens almost every day. I'm here too, and it's actually worthwhile to market. It's not easy. Sometimes you think this is the place and there's no other place, and sometimes you think that...
0: Right. Sometimes this way, sometimes that. That much I understand, but what's your summary? No summary. You see, we all are, we can be in a, maybe in a dead end, and we've run into a situation where, you know, we need to reverse maybe and look for a different way. You know? Might be it's a dead end.
2: Yeah.
0: And we can, you know, yes?
1: It's a tough dilemma, it's not small.
0: Yes, it means we are in danger. A danger of remaining like this. What? That's the greatest danger. Meaning to be in a lie. It seems to you that you can advance, and maybe there's no advancement from this.
1: And what, you progress on the outside?
0: Don't tell me it's worse outside. I'm not looking to compare which is better or worse. I'm looking for something practical. I want to achieve something concrete. True, it's a great difference if you have a something for the pain or not, but you're still sick. You understand? The fact that it's easier for you because you're here, somehow you calm your conscience, and what am I doing with my life? Yes, that's true, but in general, it's just tranquilizer, it's a drug, it's not a solution.
1: At the level of awareness, there is simply no other choice in order to calm yourself.
0: You think there's no alternative? I think maybe we should sit and think, maybe reverse, maybe stop with all our activities and measure and weigh everything properly and see. Maybe we need to completely somehow live in a different framework, in something, relationships, or in terms of place. I don't know what to change everything with, switch everything for.
1: All these things, it seems to me that it doesn't matter. Even if we stop everything now and make some other plan and follow a different plan, we will very quickly reach the same point. Because in all of this, we're looking for the answers in a place where we've already reached the conclusion that we don't have the answers. If the answers were within us and in our minds, then we really wouldn't still be here. We'd be outside, and we came here to try to reach something that we don't have, and we have no ability to attain it. All of our calculations will always ultimately lead us to the fact that we still don't have it either, and that we have no other way of attaining it.
0: Meaning, so you're saying that even if you reverse, you pull back from all your actions, this will be reversed in terms of physical actions, corporeal. You won't be able to build a new track, something to provide you with something completely different, in essence. But yes, but ultimately you reach, through any other way, the same inner state that you're in now. So if you won't have this framework, you'll have that one. If not this work, then it'll take some different

0: No, it's the opposite. The point is precisely to go crazy inside, but to go crazy inside. Sometimes a little bit comes out, but this is the place. Otherwise, what? There's no other way to do it. Any external action we take, maybe we need to keep creating external commotion each time and truly awaken the inner part, because that's how it works. But it's not these external actions or all kinds of calculations like these that will lead us there. They cannot accomplish the actual thing. Maybe they can give something here and there, some kind of thing, but once again...
1: All right, yes.
0: If a person came to the four phases and he had no goal, he wouldn't come. And so if he has a goal, then there is a goal, and we all decide that we come here, so he's envious of something, maybe, and I'm not, so he...
1: Meaning the fact... that we show each other that there is a goal, by that we seemingly obscure the true goal from one another?
0: No, we attract each other toward the goal.
1: Oh, you attract each other to the goal? Yes.
0: I think that if we don't do the external actions... the lie that you spoke about, and also the fact that we are in a lie, will not become revealed. Because in life, a person realizes everything from his own experience. He needs to discover that it's a lie. If he doesn't discover it, then it won't be a lie. So isn't that what we expected?
1: So in short, we continue on the same track, or we know that we would have chosen a different path, but still we can't change, or we do change it, and then what? And in what way? What do we do? Or do we have no choice and simply... just a small head, and that's it.
0: I think the point here is that on one hand, anything you can do, if it involves changes and things like that, then you say this is nature, as if they come to you and tell you this is your nature, or a sense and a sense, things like that. On the other hand, there's this matter of a person's soul shall teach him, or as if that's what you're doing is the best thing for your advancement with this desire that you received. Or there are certain desires that you need to overcome, or there are desires that you need to go along with. Now, a routine is more comfortable, that's clear. Look, when there are changes, like with the factory, how many times did they say the sentence, Rav said it has to be this way, Rav said it had to be that way, so that people would enter the framework of the factory? Why? Because no one likes changes, because they have already become accustomed to a certain routine. On the other hand, if you came to me, for example, you told me, come give me an idea for change, I have no idea what the change should be.
1: I'm not talking about the factory you see today. We can shut the whole business
0: along the path
1: down.
0: In general. I mean, any change along the path, because on one hand, the path is seemingly very clear. On the other hand, I know Baal HaSulam's path is very clear, but on the other hand, in this framework, you can also go crazy from one extreme to another. So really, it's so you have no eyes at all to see. How do you measure? How do I know if right now, I don't know, if I travel, I don't know, I go with Ventura to the desert for a week with the books, reading, sitting there in some ditch, is that less good? How can you know? Try it. Right, I'll try it, but you can spend your whole life doing that, and here, aren't you trying anew every time?
1: Well, Ventura, say something.
0: I have no idea where we're going or where we are, where we'll arrive, and the truth is, I'm not even interested. When we were talking just now, it fascinates me. There is something...
1: He's working on his motorcycle, you know. There's a lot of philosophy in that.
0: It fascinates me to observe myself, how I behave and how I look from the outside, like that. That's all, and it's an experience. I enjoy it. I'm attracted to it. What am I attracted to? I see it as right, and that's all. It seems simple to me.
1: So you're saying that I have some inner feeling of the true inner path, that I'm on the right track. I don't know why. And I

0: really can't even check it exactly, but I have some kind of inner confidence that this is true. Maybe I don't know. Maybe because everything else immediately looks false to me. Ah, you have reward. What reward?
1: This pleasure. I look at myself and how I behave and how I'm changing all the time.
0: Ah, so you still see that you're changing for the better. Seemingly,
1: not for the better.
0: Not for the better, but then?
1: Simply, things happen to me.
0: Things are happening. Things which give you some satisfaction.
1: Yes.
0: All right. Satisfaction. This, you know, a man gets up in the morning and he does something in his life different to all the chickens, yes?
1: I wanted to ask, why is routine not good? Why is routine not good?
0: Why is routine not good, you're asking? I'm not saying that routine isn't good. No, no, no. I'm not saying that. I was just asking about the purpose of that routine.
1: A person comes here, what's the goal?
0: Wait, what is a routine? The routine is constant work on new records. Go on.
1: You simply said that, from what I understand, and you don't know what it is internally. There's something internal that's twice as something here. What is that? No one knows. You came here for the sake of routine, by force, to lift myself up like this and bring myself here. Then I can scrutinize something, and there's no other way. Nevertheless, in my opinion, the way routine pulls you along slowly, it gives you something, and that's it. Why do you check? That's it. That's why I think routine's the only thing. You could say it's the goal.
0: Great. So you're saying I put myself on this track, I follow this routine, and I see from time to time that I advance in some way, I change for the better. And this routine is actually saving me from my nature. Specifically this routine. It's not routine in the negative sense of the word. Yes? Rather, this is advancement, not routine. Yes?
1: That's the problem, that a person knows how to fulfill himself. He can still fulfill himself, and this prevents us from attaining the true reward.
0: You're saying that our problem is that we receive some fulfillment from things on our path, or we run somewhere to fulfill ourselves, and that is a problem. Because of that, we don't feel that we're suffering, and so we're willing to continue.
2: On one hand, it's good. We need to work. It's worth being here.
0: So we receive some little reward here and there. It gives you power to work.
2: Maybe we can close the valve a little bit.
0: Okay, so receive no reward. As they said, eat a little piece of bread with salt, eat a little bit of water, drink a little bit of water. Return to that method, you say.
2: It's still external form.
3: It means... literally, life of sorrow. There are people in those times where bread and water was a lot. You know? Thousands of people throughout history, millions of people, even half of the world today, is willing to live just for bread and water. Give them that, they don't need anything else, except just existing, like animals, beasts. What do? Their whole life? They just eat, and the body, their body just exists. And just to sustain the corporeal body, they're alive. What does each animal live for? Same with man. How many people live to really fill themselves with some ideas? So we No answer. Okay. We'll think. We have to study now. And we'll get to the answer. I thought still that, well, okay.
2: Let's share impressions from the lesson, what from it we are taking to implement in the 10.
4: What I heard
3: in the lesson, Rav said, what change needs to happen so that you'll say, this is the end of the calculation, either I receive from you something now or nothing. Every day, you're doing work and the boss doesn't pay anything and you agree with that? Till when? Tell me, where's the limit to that?
2: It's a difficult thing to measure my self-intention. In the end, all the actions, all the commandments towards our connection are just to perform actions, and there's no measurement to the reward that we will receive.
3: In general, I feel that the lesson was very significant. Rav is really guiding us in this test that we always have to have the question and the inner strengthening of the goal of our life. And the decision every time anew that we want to be together in this environment and advance towards attainment, towards revelation, towards the corrections.
2: This discussion that Rav created in the lesson leads us to this place where we constantly need to be in these questions. Why I rise? What's the benefit from all of this? For what goal? And to try to be real in the answers we receive. And
3: the matter of the reward. Each one of us made an effort now, right? We woke up, came to the lesson. So what reward are we demanding? Do we even demand anything? Because for any effort we make, we have to get something in return. So that's the important scrutiny. Is the reward that I demand, that I will not receive it, that the friends will receive it. That's the scrutinizing the intention is very good to prepare ourselves together for that.
2: Shai writes, the Creator in us is the force that helps. This is something that is good to hold on to. Just like that, without any clearer definition. I'll add that the discussion surrounded what obligates us to get up every time and come here and be together in the Kabbalah lesson. And probably each makes his own calculations, but and we're nevertheless given the strength to come here because we want some reward. And our ability to define the correct reward, what we want to see as reward, so it won't be for our benefit, but for the benefit of the Creator, which is when we truly have self-realization, it leads to the true path.
3: And also the qualities the person is born with, if he's too smart, could even be a disturbance on the path. So we have to meticulously listen to what is written and say, I shall do and I shall hear.
2: They asked for an impression for us, and they said that Rav is trying to save us time. He's trying to truly awaken us. Well, are you coming? Did you reach something? Did you reveal the Creator? Oh, no? So what are you doing? But at the beginning of this, and he says that a person goes through a long time on this, and after a long time he reaches that nothing is working, everything failed, and then he comes to the commandments that he thought were light, which is the choice in the environment. And he sees that by that he attains, he reaches the goal.
4: Rav Amar, ata ose kmo she'asita etmol cheshbon ve'lo kibalta klum.
3: Rav said, just like you made a calculation that yesterday you didn't receive anything, the same thing today and the same thing tomorrow. These are questions that I always have to be with, because these questions I'm scrutinize the goal.
2: Yeah, where is pleasure in life? That's a difficult question to answer. The more we advance, pleasure is more and more difficult to find. It's a good sign, but the important thing is to continue. To make this effort together, no matter what my feelings are.
3: We move to the next part of the lesson. Before that, we'll sing a song.

0: Shalom, חברים יקרים.
1: Hello, dear friends. Friday in the hall, it's always a happy day, a day where many friends come, many young beginning friends. We're always in a good atmosphere. We're speaking and discussing and reminding with one another regularly in a permanent way. Our values, the values of the path that we've studied and that we study from our great Rav, Dr. Michael Lightman, and he also explains to us and tells us through his behavior. He always gave a personal example. And we can talk about each of the values, or we can implement them and realize them. Just as you heard now, many questions, many scrutinies in the first part of the lesson. Why we study? For what? But there are things that are very clear, and these are values that we truly cultivate each time. Let's say preparation. The value of the preparation for the lesson, the value of the morning lesson, how important it is, what we need to do in it, our very attendance of it, presence and participation in the lesson, meals, how a meal should take place, what we do in a meal, what we don't do in a meal, songs, how we sing, and more values. Today we chose a value that once in a period of time, like all the other values, we mention it and remind it, the one called Maaser, or tithing. This is a spiritual value. We'll talk about its spiritual root. It's not some invention that someone here invents at some point, but rather a value that accompanies the sages of Kabbalah and anyone who engaged in the method from back from our patriarchs days. So what do we do? Just like we study 10 sefirot, there's 10 sefirot, 9 of them belong to the Creator, from above down, one from below upwards, which is called Malchut. And against this, we implement it in our world as well, this value called Maaser, or tenth. Why? Because this is our way to take all the values that we are taught by the Kabbalists and to realize them in practice. So we're going to enter to our opening clip, clip number 3, and from it we'll dive into a journey through this value of Maaser. Good luck to us all.
2: Our structure is built from 10 sefirot.
3: Keter.
2: Keter.
3: Chochma, Bina.
2: Chochma, Bina.
3: Gvura.
2: Chesed, Gvura, Tiferet. Netzach, Hod. Yesod and Malchut. The whole first 9 sefirot.
3: 9 sefirot. Ze or.
2: 9 sefirot is light. Qualities of bestowal.
3: Netina. Shem baot milimala limata.
2: Or giving. That come from above downwards to the Malchut.
3: Malchut be'atzma.
2: Malchut herself is incapable of receiving them if she doesn't make a screen and reflected light.
3: Or chozer.
2: Reflected light. Because she is entirely a will to receive. It's our ego. Therefore, opposite that, there's a law as a copy of the upper world, that one who wants to make himself compatible to spirituality, from his profit in life, what he earns from his 100%, 10%, which is the Malchut, he gives that for the correction of the world. And that's because Malchut cannot correct herself otherwise. And 90% he uses. And that tenth part is what we called tithing. Many sources write about that, ancient sources from 3,000 and 4,000 years ago. And for Kabbalists, it was always a law throughout all the years.
1: He wants to adapt himself to spirituality, and then he explained it according to the drawing. Why? What's the meaning? We learn from the four phases of direct light, there's the purpose of creation, which comes to be expressed in the root of to do good to his created beings. The quality of the shorish, of the root, is to do good to do good. And it created the first phase. First phase is the desire to receive. This desire to receive discover there's a giver and then wants to be like him. That's called an additional discernment in the light. Still in discernment within the light. He wants to be like him and performs an act of bestowal, which is called phase two. Now phase two asks herself, how do I bestow? She discovers that the root wants her to receive from him. And that's called phase three. And then she discovers that what he really wants is for her to just be the receiver. And that's phase four. All of this is still on behalf of the upper one, from the side of the light. Where does this adapting start happening in this spirituality, when Malchut begins with this restriction? She says, upon my phase four, I need to do a restriction. Why? Because I want there to be a created being that will be able to receive all the abundance from the Creator. Malchut performs a restriction and the light departs. And now she decides that only if the greatness of the Creator will be before her eyes in such a manner that that will be her condition in each action, only then she agrees to receive. That's called to work with a screen and reflected light. What is the screen upon? It's above the Malchut, above that phase four of phase four, which decides that she's not allowed to receive within her. So we have the four phases, which are later called the first nine, because phase three is divided into six sefirot. Another whole explanation that we won't enter right now, that's called the first nine sefirot, from above downwards. Malchut does not receive, rejects. By no means is she allowed to receive. She, on her behalf, decided to do this. Well, kind of decided, but it's the plan of creation that did this. For us, it's a law, because we're under this action, a spiritual law. In the 10th Sefirah, we don't receive, we reject, we give back to the Creator. And this is the root of what we later call in our world Maser, or tenth, or tithing. Meaning a person would come with his bags of, his sacks, 10 sacks from the field. So he would leave one sack on the outside. That's for the Levites, for the priests. He didn't even enter into his house. That's not mine. That belongs to the Malchut. That's why I'm not allowed to use this. That is the spiritual root of things here. And there are also writings about this, right? Oh, and it's written about it.
2: Yes, Rav mentioned that it's written in many ancient sources, even from 3,000 or 4,000 years ago. And for Kabbalists, it was carved all the times. all the years. So we'll start knowing the spiritual laws with a prayer that the Creator will give us the strength to adapt ourselves. We live in a world of laws. The laws don't ask us what we think about them. But we can ask the Creator to give us a desire to make ourselves compatible to the laws of creation and the paths of how the abundance goes into the vessel. So as we study, let's pray, each one for everyone else. So in Genesis, it says, Jacob says to the Creator, he tells the Creator, if you will be with me and accompany me, then I assure you that everything you will give me, I will give tithing of it to you, for you. Meaning, whatever you give me, 10% of that I give back to you. Then in Deuteronomy, the Creator says, you shall tithe all the crops of your field each and every year. Meaning, whatever the field gives you, you take 10% of that tithing and give that for the correction of the world, for the system that engages in correction of the world. Third quote from Leviticus, the Creator says, from all the land, from the fruit of the land, from the fruit of the tree, a tithing will be sanctity, will be holy to the Creator. And if we want to be holy for the Creator as well, then this is how a Kabbalist conducts himself in the world. Now we'll go into a lesson given by Rav about Jacob, our forefather, who tells the Creator, whatever you give to me, I shall make a tithing of it for you. This is from where the commandment of the Maaser is mentioned in the Torah for the first time. So we're going into the lesson, into a part of this lesson, and let's follow and draw the light that reforms upon us. Clip number one, please.
1: We speak of us having all together 10 sefirot inside the soul. And we are not capable of working with all 10 sefirot, but rather with our desire to receive, in order to receive, which we cannot work with it, we just need to do a restriction upon it and to work with the absorption or reception of the first nine sefirot in us. As we raise ourselves from ourselves to Malchut, to the upper nine. And because Malchut herself can't yet be corrected, so all that is received in Malchut, everything that we receive in the 10th Sefirah, we must let off of ourselves, take it out of ourselves, and that's the sign of the tithe of Maaser, where everything a person earns or is rewarded with, that the 10th part of it, of what he gains, what he earns, he needs to let off, and for his spiritual advancement, for the spiritual advancement of the world, and not to use it for his own personal gain. This is a custom, the Maaser, that is very ancient, for 3,000-4,000 years, the Torah tells us about this.
2: Why specifically here? It's the first revelation of the ladder. Why does it happen here?
1: Because you can't place a ladder if you don't erase the basic sphira, the Malchut, where you're not using the desire to receive. The whole ladder is above the desire to receive, hence you restrict the desire to receive, and upon it, place the desire to bestow. You take from Malchut, from the desire to receive desires, and include them within the first nine, in the ascent of Malchut to the first nine. And from that, you build the ladder. It's like the ladder itself is here, the base of the ladder, Malchut. And you're not taking it. What you take to connection is that you're raising each time from the Malchut greater and greater desires, but you incorporate them in the first nine. Because the whole ladder is the first nine. And here it is all Malchut. It's known that we don't use Malchut herself until the final correction, since it's the stony heart, a desire that cannot be corrected, and by us raising each time parts of Malchut to the first nine, The first nine are the qualities of the Creator. Let's put it this way, that above the green, all of this are qualities of the Creator. All these qualities are the qualities of the Creator. And I is Malchut. And if I raise myself, my desire to receive, and want more and more and more to be included within Malchut, to incorporate them within Malchut, by this I actually ascend on the ladder of degrees. What does it mean to ascend on the ladder of degrees? I'm included more and more in the Creator despite my ego, which I restrict using it, but it remains nevertheless, I can't get rid of it. It's me. So, to the extent in which I am capable of, with all of my ego, be in each of these 125 degrees, that's considered my degree. That is how the ladder works. Now, but when we reach the end of the ladder, to the final correction of what we're capable of correcting, then we take all these degrees that we did before, and then we descend to Malchut and correct her in her place. That's called an action called Rav Pa'alim Mekabtzel, an act of a great coupling in the final correction in which we correct all of creation. The Zohar tells us about this a lot, and we'll learn it in the Zohar.
2: About the topic of Maaser, it is said a lot that by the Kabbalists that the Creator doesn't care if you slaughter a beast from the neck or from the nape.
1: What does this have to do anything with the...
2: Yeah, so I'm saying about the separation between the corporeal actions, the corporeal commandments, and the inner correction. There's a clear distinction. And still we see that Kabbalists attribute great importance to the practical application of specifically this commandment of Maaser.
1: Because a person takes it and gives it for the sake of the dissemination of the wisdom of Kabbalah, for the correction of the world. That's what Kabbalists usually did. That's how it was with Rabash, and that's how it is with us. Therefore, Bala Sulam altogether wouldn't receive a student, also Rabash, would not receive a student if he wouldn't start paying Maaser for the dissemination of Kabbalah. That was a law that would not be breached. With Bala Sulam, they would even pay for each and every lesson. You come to a lesson, just like you go to the movies, you buy a ticket and enter the lesson. And we're talking about a Kabbalist that you longed so greatly to teach the whole world. Because without you participating in this in such a way, with money, it's like you're not contributing, you're not ridding yourself from this Malchut, from your egoistic desire, although it's symbolic, it's a tenth part. And money, please, I'll pay, just like I go anywhere that interests me there to be. So I give, I pay for my entry fee. But nevertheless, it's a sign that is very big in corrections. And we can see how difficult this is. That people are capable of showing to the whole world, pay for restaurants, for all kinds of fun and leisure. But to enter a lesson and pay for that, that's a big problem. It suddenly becomes, because it's a serious problem, a spiritual problem. And then it takes on a completely different dimension. You can't justify why you have to pay. In any or every action, I go to a restaurant, I pay, I enjoy. I go to the theater, to the movies, I enjoy. Here, what am I enjoying from? What am I paying for? It's something that is, it's unbelievable. We don't understand why it is so difficult. The source of difficulty is truly spiritual.
2: The source of the difficulty is spiritual, so probably the force to realize the spiritual law also has to be spiritual. That's why there's a lesson where we learn together from the Kabbalists and we pray for the light to come. A few discernments I highlighted in Rav's words from what we heard. Maaser, tithing, symbolizes everything we have to separate from ourselves, to take out of ourselves, corresponding to the Sefirah of Malchut. And the ascent in the ladder of degrees is when I'm included in the Creator more and more, despite my ego, that I restrict the use of it. Let's read again. And let's ask for true strength that will have the ability to do the action. What does it mean to rise in the ladder?

0: degrees when I am included in the Creator more and more, despite my ego, when I restrict it from using it. Then there was the scrutiny that Niv initiated, and Rav said that Maaseh is when a person takes from himself and gives that to the dissemination of Kabbalah, the correction of the world, which is what Kabbalists used to do. And then he started explaining to us the difficulty that we can travel the world and hang out and go to restaurant pleasures endlessly. We have that. For that, we have abundance. But to fulfill the spiritual law of giving 10% of what I put into my wallet every month, that's difficult. Why? Because it's a spiritual difficulty. It's not a matter of the amount or shekels or dollars. There's a spiritual difficulty here that forces a person to scrutinize. What does he live for? He worked, he earned, he lived, he ate, he drank, he went to sleep. What for? So let's help each other understand and feel. First workshop, why doesn't a person have a problem to spend money on corporeality and spirituality? It's very difficult. First workshop, 6 minutes. Why doesn't a person have a problem to spend on corporeality and very difficult? It's very difficult to spend on spirituality. 6 minutes, please.
1: Just like Oren explained, we don't see the benefit, the reward. We receive the reward immediately if we take out the money on leisure or things that we enjoy. And here it's seemingly we don't see precisely where the reward is from giving my tithing. It certainly has to do with spiritual vessels.
0: Seems that in corporeality we see reward and future reward, but in spirituality a person is in a state of zero and he doesn't see any future result.
1: Well, restaurant, that's one thing, but that's in corporeality. A person comes to the university, so they say, you want to study, you want to get a profession, pay your tuition. That's probably not small fees, it's similar to tithing. He pays, otherwise he won't receive everything. He won't receive his degree. And if he comes here, he's still the same thing. There's tuition, you want to receive spirituality, pay. What wouldn't he pay? He would pay. That's clear. Yes? But no? He can't. So it's something else. It's another problem. It's not that he can't spend the money. What? For spirituality. He receives spirituality. He's also told, you don't pay maaseh, you won't pay tithing, you won't advance. So why can't he? That's what Rav says.
0: We can see it very clearly at a gym. When a person exercises, 2 minutes later he goes to the mirror to see how he looks. And similarly with everything in life, I'm looking for my immediate benefit, even if it's in a week or a month or a year. We expect it and we then measure it. In spirituality, there's no such point in time. It's not my decision, it's the Creator's decision when I'll get the reward, and that's where the problem is.
1: In corporeality, there's a measure of what chance there is that I will receive something for my efforts. And if I see a great reward, I'll pay a great fee. But if I think that it's impossible that I will receive pleasure from this, then there's no point in paying.
0: Yes, we identify the difference also from the sensitivity that we have the choice.

0: meaning we have some expenses in this world that we have to pay for, even if I get a fine for something I did. So I have no choice and I do it. But here, because we have choice, and our choice also goes against our mind, that's where the overcoming comes from, and that's why we need to strengthen each other to overcome that.
1: It connects to the first part of the lesson to me, where the light mitzvot are ones that are not grasped in us, are not absorbed in us. And we have a tendency to change the initial definition so it will be more convenient for us to receive what we hear here. I think also on the subject of maaser, we can change the definition for them to say that you'll get rich because you're paying maaser, but it's not easy for you to swallow this thing. And the moment it is only in order to give, or only in order to pass it along to the Creator, or only to seemingly acquire something that's higher that you don't feel, it becomes much more difficult.
0: This is basically the action that we do many actions. Now we came to the lesson, right? We made some efforts. It's also an action that the Kabbalists write to us about that we have to do. And it's an action that if we now came to the lesson, where's the reward? We feel a reward or not? It's also an action. Or with maaser, do we feel a reward or not? It's a matter that is above reason. But the difficulty here is real. Like we learned in today's article, in the first part, about the light mitzvah and the hard one. So the difficulty here is that you don't see the reward to make an action that is above reason. This is what's truly spiritual.
1: Shai writes that in spirituality it's above reason, the opposite of corporeity. That's the difference. And I will add that there's also an element here of not having, that I don't have control. I need to simply give it off and the tithing, and I have no control over it. Because the moment I will decide what the correction of the world is according to my intellect, that's already... Yes, there are things in our lives, that we know that we can see. We all see them. There's things that are between a person and himself, actually, in the end. Between a person and his maker, you could say. Something internal that is expressed in an action that we don't have to talk about, show it, show off about it, to be proud about it or be ashamed by it. No, these are things that, and Rav tells us, look at number four, what Rav said here. He says, the moment you start giving off, it doesn't matter how many shekels you give off there, which you would waste on any other thing without any calculations, here it is so difficult, and there are so many big questions, so many intentions, if it's worthwhile or not, why yes and why not. That's why, just because of that, it is worthwhile to pay. Get to know yourself. There's this kind of slogan, get to know yourself. Through the tithing, through the maaser, it is best. Many like to say that, yeah, know yourself, get to know yourself, etc. It's a known slogan in the world. How can a person get to know himself the best? Through tithing, through maaser. Here there are calculations that a person makes. We also learn that, where's our head? Yes. Where's the Rosh in the spiritual partsuf? The Rosh is, where's the root that we're talking about? The Rosh is above the Malchut. Actually, the fact that Malchut rejects and says, this is not mine, I'm rejecting this, that's where calculations begin. Before that, everything was very simple. There's a desire, and it's being filled. After the first

0: restriction, it's no longer that simple. Why? We need to do the rejection, first of all. First of all, the hardness. This is not mine. This I reject. And now we make a calculation. Can I give? How much? In what way? There are many calculations here. How do they say? There's none wiser than one with experience. That's why Rav says to us, the moment you start giving off, it doesn't matter how many shekels you would pay, that you would spend on any other thing without even looking twice at it. Here it is so difficult with so many big questions, so many intentions, whether it's worthwhile or not. Why yes, why no? Hence, even just for that reason, to make that calculation, it is worthwhile to pay. You'll get to really know yourself. Here's this slogan, get to know yourself. Through Maaser, through the tithing, it is the best way. The best way what? The best way to get to know yourself.
1: Another reference from Rav to the spiritual difficulty in giving Maaser. Excerpt number 5, Rav says this. Thoughts about the Maaser, the way they calculate it and so forth, tie our thoughts to the Creator. They help us discern doubts and strengthen in our war against egoism. These states are important for our spiritual development. It's a wonder to see how sometimes it's difficult to separate from money that's intended for spiritual progress. It's even easier to just lose that amount. And that's because this money goes towards correction. So, corrections work hard for us in terms of our ego, and we want to bring light. As we said, the goal of the lesson is to bring light. So let's open the books now. Writings of Rabash. This is from Article 536. If you don't have the books, you can find it in as excerpt number 6 in the study material. Again, excerpt number 6 in the study material. So this is a short article from Rabash.
2: הפסוק מהתורה שאותו קראנו קודם, התורה אומרת לנו...
1: And it's about you shall tithe. The Torah says you shall tithe. And Kabbalists write about this. We will read this article, you shall tithe. It's a short article. We'll read it in the tens twice. But it's not such a simple article. So we'll read it slowly in the tens. Twice. And we'll try to understand what Rabash is saying, what he's asking, what's he asking, what's he answering, what do we feel in relation to that. After that, we'll also have a workshop. Let's read from reading twice. We have 4 minutes for that, please.
0: 536, you shall tithe. You shall tithe. It was interpreted, give tithing so you will grow rich. But how did our sages explain the commandment in the verse in a way that is lo lishma, meaning that the intention is that he would give charity so as to get? It should be said, and as was said, we will do and we will hear, meaning that through the act, they will achieve the state of we will hear, meaning the act affects the intention. It follows that when a person gives tithing, meaning an act of giving, he should aim to get rich, meaning to be rewarded with a desire and yearning to give. That is, as the act is giving and not receiving, so he will be rewarded with thought and intention being only to give and to receive nothing in return. We should also say, you shall tithe, meaning tithe on the action, where if he performs an act of giving, you will get rich. For then he will be rewarded with his intention also being that of bestowal and not that of reception. And what happens afterwards? So you will grow rich, since it is impossible to receive from the Creator the delight and pleasure called wealth before one has equivalents of form. At that time, when he is rewarded with this, his aim being to bestow as well, he will be rewarded with the wealth called so you will grow rich. We'll read it again. Article 536. You shall tithe. You shall tithe. It was interpreted, give tithing so you will grow rich. But how did our sages explain the commandment in the verse in a way that is lo lishma? Meaning that the intention is that he would give charity so as to get rich. It should have been said, as it was said, we will do and we will hear, meaning that through the act, they will achieve the state of we will hear, meaning that the act affects the intention. It follows that when a person gives tithing, meaning an act of giving, he should aim to get rich, meaning to be rewarded with a desire and yearning to give. That is, as the act is giving and not receiving, so he will be rewarded with the thought and intention being only to give and not to receive anything in return. We should also say, you shall tithe, meaning tithe upon the action. Where if he performs an act of giving, you will get rich, for then he will be rewarded with his intention as well, being that of bestowal and not that of reception. And what happens afterwards? So you will grow rich, since it is impossible to receive from the Creator the delight and pleasure called wealth before one has an equivalence of form. At that time, when he is rewarded with his aim being to bestow as well, he will be rewarded with the wealth called so you will grow rich.
3: כן, אומר לנו כאן הרבש, עשר, בשביל שתתעשר.
0: Rabash tells us here, tithe so that you'll be rich, meaning that he'll be rewarded with the desire and to give. Just like tithing is giving, we'll be rewarded with our intention to be only to give and not to receive any reward in return. So we're going to go to our next workshop, and the question is like this. What's the question that Rabash raises, and what is his answer? And what do we feel in relation to the process of development he's describing here? Again, the question from the text we just read, what's the answer that the question and the answer that Rabash gives, and what do we feel in relation to the process of development described here? 6 minutes.
1: The question he asks is, how could it be that it says you shall tithe, and it's supposed to be a commandment in order to bestow, and here it says to grow rich? How could it be? And the answer I understood is that anything we receive from the Creator is through equivalence of form. There is a restriction and screen and reflected light. We receive in a vessel of bestowal, not reception. It's in a corrected intention. And the action of tithing, if a person is asking for the correction of intention, then that happens.
0: Rabash asks here something where there's seemingly a corporeal action, and how can a person gain something from this for himself? But the answer is that everything needs to be an internality, and also if the internality and the intention are correct, then also

0: And yeah, and what does it mean we shall do, and what does it mean we shall hear? It sounds like you shall hear is you'll grow rich. And what is the equivalent of money that we're looking for? It's the desire to bestow.
1: You can feel that in the words that Rabash writes, that he displays great sensitivity and presents this way of dealing with these things in the right way. The question he raises is, how out of giving will we become rich? Meaning there's some difficulty here. And he enforces this perception by showing us that out of maaseh we are rewarded with the intention of reaching the decisions, and from this scrutiny and overcoming, we get riches.
0: Rabash gives us here some explanation of what it means to grow rich, and that everything really depends on equivalence of form with that force of bestowal. Rav gave us in one of the excerpts friends showed us, Rav spoke about raising the pieces of Malchut to the first 9 Sefirot, and then it's the same with the article. The one side can do the action from an intention of bestowal, then we can say you shall grow rich, something along those lines.
1: Actually, Rabash says here that in our vessels don't see what's cause and consequence. We don't see that if we perform an action and then receive the reward of you shall become rich, meaning that you're giving and you receive. And that can be interpreted only with vessels of bestowal. He's talking about the action that I of giving maaseh is a spiritual action, and the reward is also spiritual. That's where he speaks here from lo lishma, we come to lishma, and we shall do and we shall hear. That's the cause and consequence, and here there's a spiritual matter where I receive from it vessels of bestowal. This is a spiritual action.
0: Yes, after the actions, the intentions follow, and this is Rabash's question, how does this action work on the intention? And the answer he gives is that it's because of the law of equivalence of form, that the moment we do this action of giving without any calculation, by that we resemble the action of the Creator who is bestowing, and thus we are rewarded with getting rich in what? In vessels of bestowal. That's our wealth.
1: There's a matter where you're contemplating how can an action that you can do can somehow obligate it to be done, and it's in lo lishma altogether. How can such a thing happen? And he explains that while you're doing it, you'll receive the right intention. The action itself, the doing itself, which is above reason, will cause you to bring forth the right intention of how to do it.
2: Kol shana.
0: Every year, there is a list of people who are the wealthiest people. So I'm looking to see the fluctuations, who went up, who went down. It's like Champions League, right? Rabash here gives us the definition of wealth, the last sentence. One cannot receive the good and pleasure called wealth from the Creator before one has equivalence of form.

0: At that time, when he's rewarded with his aim being in order to bestow as well, he will be rewarded with the wealth called you, so you will grow rich. So there is an upper wealth, upper light. In it we exist and evolve until we develop ourselves internally to match it. Kabbalists came to help us, teach us how to arrange ourselves so that we can perceive him within us. What's written in the study of the Ten Sefirot? The upper light does not stop shining to the lower ones even for a moment. One who is awarded with that is wealthy, is rich. The more he is awarded, the more rich he is. It's the ladder of degrees of wealth. That's what really Rav described before. So we continue with a prayer that will have the mind to follow the Kabbalists towards the light, the upper light.
1: In excerpt 7, Rabash tells us in the article the meaning of poor. He writes, tithing so you will become rich. By tithing, meaning giving, doing without knowledge, and saying that this tithing is holy, thanks to this, he has wealth elsewhere. Meaning he receives knowledge, dat, called wealth. So Rabash asks about that as well. In the previous article, he says, what is you shall tithe in order to be rich? So here it's like to bestow in order to receive. It's worthwhile for me to bestow now, and then I'll receive something better. Sounds a little tricky here. So what does he tell us here? No. Tithing so you will become rich. Again, excerpt number 7. By tithing, giving maser, giving tenth without knowledge, and saying that this tithing is holy, thanks to this, he has wealth elsewhere. What is wealth elsewhere? When a person is rewarded with the quality of bestowal, and then he can actually implement the purpose of creation, which is, and the purpose of creation is to do good to his created beings. That's what the Creator wants to do. He's not missing money or abundance. On the contrary, he has infinite amounts. We just don't know how to receive it. So what's the method of Kabbalah of reception? We perform a restriction, a tzimtzum, we work with the screen above it, and then we can receive in order to bestow. But that is already in a different place. Thanks to this, he has wealth elsewhere, meaning the matter of knowledge, which is called wealth, you see? You know, it's written, know the Lord your Father and serve him. Reason that, meaning this we can do if we perform this action. Let's see clip number 2.
0: Each and every everyone corresponding to his malchut, the tenth part, has to give maser. It's not a calculation of how much you have and how much you don't. Let's say we have many people in the group and we have a lot of money. Someone in the money has a lot of in the group has a lot of money. It just came to him, doesn't matter from where. I'm talking about the soul's inner correction. A person cannot advance in spirituality if he doesn't give maser. That's from day one that Kabbalah exists. This condition exists corresponding to the malchut, the tenth part, that cannot correct itself. Everyone should be clear on this. I am receiving 90% of what I'm earning. That's it. Simple. That's it. No more, no less. You know how it was in those times where people lived according to the laws of Kabbalah. The person would give his cattle. He would count his cattle. 1, 2, 3, 4, 5, 6, 7, 9, 10, the tenth part, put it aside. Let's say a goat or a cow or some bags of flour or whatever he would collect as his earning from his work. Very simple. The tenth part immediately puts it in the storage and later gives it away. Gives it to the use of the people, of the public. And that's in addition to all kinds of other taxes that existed before, besides that. We're learning about the one part of a hundredth, the two parts of a hundredth, 10%, all those different pieces that a person has to separate from himself. It corresponds in our world with desires that we cannot correct. They don't look at each other in this sense. The fact that one person is able to make millions and another person barely survives. The poorest person who lives on the street and collects charity still has to give masa, to tithe. It's written that. The richest person has to follow the exact precision in giving maso. Otherwise, it's a waste of efforts. A person who doesn't do that, it's a waste. It's a shame that he lives with us, that he exists with us. It's not going to help him. It's not going to help him. When I went to Abash to study, a month after, 1 month after, a person who was the collector came to me and he said, it is customary here to give 10% for the Rav, the Rabash. I thought to myself, 10% of what I make, it used to be a lot of money. I had a big business and I was quite well established. And people treated it simply. You have to give that. It was very hard to get used to that. When I brought students to him, new young fellas, secular people, he told me, everyone has to get married and everyone has to pay 10% masel. I just barely brought them to study. And now you're telling me to tell them that? Those people don't want to get married. What are you talking about? It's a young guy, young guys, I don't accept them. And he was longing for students. You understand, this is a person who just waited for someone to hear his teaching. And he said, I'm not going to accept them otherwise. And I said, okay, but maser, he said, I don't want to listen. One who is not married and doesn't pay maser does not enter my classroom. Doesn't enter. It was so difficult for me. I wanted to pay for them. But it's impossible. Lie here will not work. I was willing, really. I was, you understood, it took me so much effort to bring them, and I had such a desire that they'll start studying, and I was willing to give everything, just to, because it was, it became very precious to me. And suddenly he put before me such conditions that I don't know how I was able to explain that, but they accepted it. They accepted it.
2: Ken.
1: Yes. Questions, dear friends. In the world clear, here, every question on this matter. We explained, we talked about the spiritual root of maaser, of tithing. We talked about where it comes from. Yes, Gilad.
3: הרב אמר שההתקדמות הרוחנית
0: Rav said that spiritual progress happens according to myself. So with what intention should I do it? Today it's a few clicks on your phone and taps on your phone and that's it.
1: Let's read excerpt number 10 here. I think Rav answers it here. It's from 2014 where Rav said these words. He says, by what force can we acquire a part of our spiritual path by giving maaser, by giving tithe? tithing. By a person giving, he transfers the tithing to the body that cares for the whole correction of the shattering, of the general shattering of the world. By that, he has performed his act, his part. It's actually the simplest of the actions in the commandments. It's simple. It's very difficult because it's very practical, meaning a tenth of my profits I give, and I'm certain that I'm giving it, and it's going towards correction. And the rest of my actions, I'm not certain of anything. There is no such thing, because I do them myself. Here, I'm not doing. Here, I'm just passing my force to the use of the whole group. Hence, as far as this action is concerned, it is the easiest and the most difficult action. It's the most difficult because to give up is difficult. I think, what would I do with that money? And yes, there's all kinds of calculations. And the easiest, because you know for sure that no matter with what intention you did it, it's the right action. Later, for that, from experience, many intentions will ride upon it.
0: I want to add that there are many people in the world who give Maaseh 10% of their income for the purpose of all kinds of organizations. I can also share personally, even before I came to Bnei Baruch, I knew the commandment of Maaseh, and I used to give 10% of my income to something I thought was good for the correction of the world. Then later, when I came to Bnei Baruch, I felt that here I... So I felt that any maaser that I give in Bnei Baruch leads me to scrutinize who I am, who is Bnei Baruch, what is the role of Bnei Baruch in the world, what will happen if these shekels with these shekels, what will happen with that? And look at what Rav says. We want to follow our teachers. What did they say in the time of Rabash? Anyone who wants to study here with Rabash, it is customary to give 10% maaser to the Rav. This is how it was in all the generations. The student doesn't give maaser to all kinds of organizations. That doesn't have to do with spiritual development in Kabbalah. He gives the maaser to the one he studies from so that the upper one uses it the way he wants. So with Rabash, it was to Rabash. Here in Bnei Baruch, what Rav decided is that the maaser doesn't go to the Rav, but it goes for the correction of the world. Today in Bnei Baruch, all of the maaser, the tithings that we receive from all the friends around the world, everything is going for the correction of the world. When I give my maaser specifically to Bnei Baruch, I'm scrutinizing what is the path that I'm hoping that the upper light that comes through the Rav and through Bnei Baruch to spread also through my participation in that. And it's very important to each time scrutinize who I am, where I am, what is this society for me. Thank you for the question, Gilad. More questions also in the world. Who's going to ask?
2: Спасибо большое, дорогие друзья. Доброе утро.
1: Thank you very much, dear friends. Good morning. A question about tithing in the 10, Maaser. Does the 10 work on the importance of this? But as far as education, when you deal with students, should we go from the point of, we're talking about a spiritual root that we must observe? And to say that we are paying tithing because we want to be strengthened in that point of importance, if we can scrutinize this more.
0: Your question is not clear, my brother. Please ask it again.
2: если мы объясняем оплату Маасера для студентов,
1: if we're explaining to students the matter of paying tithing, do we need to talk about the spiritual law and put an emphasis on that, or to explain that this stems from the importance of the goal of a person who's paying?
0: Thank you. What we are studying in the lesson today, explain exactly that. Bring sources, don't invent anything from yourself. What did we do in this lesson? We did a spiritual directed spiritual doctorate on this Maaser, thanks to the great team that are finding us sources for the lesson, those hidden righteous friends. We went and dug into our sources, and we tried to bring things that will teach us what is the spiritual structure from which Maaser comes from, how Kabbalists acted in previous generations, how Rabash did it, Baal HaSulam, how Rav treated it, with what embarrassment and difficulty he faced to the students, the new students he brought to Rabash, what's written in the sources, just like that. Just like we are giving this lesson, you can explain to anyone in the same way. I hope I answered you.
1: Oh, and you just told us about your personal impression. And in the article we just read from Rabash in the morning, he was talking about the light commandment that eventually it's a matter of a personal, a private calculation of each person. Here comes my question. It's such an important subject on one hand, and on the other hand, it's a personal, private decision. Now each of us has a 10, and he has a group. How can we deal with this? From time to time, you raise the importance, you do such a thing, like now. From the nature of things, it's being presented. How do we work with this? On one hand, it's a general calculation and a private calculation that needs to be made here. Yes, we have several other things like this in life, like the morning lesson, the importance of the morning lesson, the importance of the preparation and other things. So that's why we have a 10, and in the 10 we can certainly discuss. The head of the 10 can decide, or together with the connection duty people, you know, they can talk about the importance of Maaser. You don't have to start scrutinizing and ask whether they paid or not. But in general, just like here, we are bringing forth the importance and greatness of this topic, its spiritual root. The Ten's role is to awaken us to spiritual awakening. This is a spiritual awakening, not something else. So Ten can discuss about the topic of Maaser and its greatness, to bring excerpts, to bring a lesson from Rav on the topic. The Ten is a space where you can do anything that you want to advance and raise spirituality of the friends.
4: Santiago.
5: Queridos amigos, ¿se afecta el crecimiento y el desarrollo de la espiritualidad si algunos amigos de la decena no?
0: Dear friends, does it influence spiritual progress if some of the friends in the ten still don't give Maaser? Thank you, Rodolfo, my dear beloved brother, for this question. In the first lesson today, Rav took us to a lesson that was all questions and contemplations and put us into a blender. That's the greatness of our teacher. So let's continue the blender mode, and I'll take your question, and I'll shift it to another area important in our life. Does it influence the spirituality of the ten that I, God forbid, that miss a morning lesson? Let's keep it as thoughts. We should scrutinize. Where are we? Who are we? What do we want to do with this thing we called life? Today, for example, right now, we are in a field of the upper light. And the Kabbalists explain to us what we can do in this world to adapt ourselves to perceive it. If we do it or not do it, do half of it, third of it, tomorrow, yes, maybe yesterday, no. This is our business. We're not talking right now about the weakness of the created being. We're talking about the law that acts in creation. A Kabbalist connects to in every day to the upper light through the study. In the beginning of the day, a Kabbalist connects to his friends. A Kabbalist connects to other created beings through dissemination. A Kabbalist gives 10% of what he receives from the Creator back to the correction of the world, to the one he thinks helps correcting the world. These are laws. And like Ofer said, we as friends can help each other understand the greatness of the status and the opportunity that the Creator has given us in this life cycle and in this day to realize these laws. How much can we do it? As much as we can do it. What will be left from us after we... whatever is left is left. You can't, you know, bluff the... I wanted to emphasize another thing here.
1: Wait, Dolan, just before that, excerpt number 9, very short and right to this point. Rav says to us, the intention by which I become part of the society, which all pays tithing, and by that we connect between us and the Creator. Another point of view on this question, the intention is by which I become part of the society, which completely pays tithing. By that, we actually connect between us and the Creator.
0: Yes, sometimes the person's will to receive is, well, you know, everyone knows it about himself. Every day it comes up with new confusions for us. It's very mischievous. Sometimes it confuses the person saying, I know that Kabbalists give masa, I know that. But me, I give so much to the society, to dissemination, really, hours of my time. And that's my masa. That's a confusion. There's no such thing. Maser, tithing, as we heard today, is how much money came into my pocket today. 10% of it goes back to the Creator. So always be sensitive to the fact that we are not inventing any new Torah. The Torah existed thousands of years before us, and it will exist after us. Instead of letting my ego blur it, we should let the upper light help us blur the ego so that it doesn't lie to us with this or that trick. Our time is up. We hope that from the connection we made today in the lesson, we'll draw upon ourselves light that will help us get the strength and resilience to rise above our will to receive and cling to our teachers, and follow them together from this imaginary world to the upper worlds. Let's pray.
1: We will immediately go down to the hummus meal, but before that, let's sing a song.

0: Shalom chaverim, בחלק הראשון.
1: Hello friends. In the first part of the lesson, we will learn from a recorded lesson from September 30th, 2002, based on the article, What is a Light Commandment or Easy Commandment? From the writings of Rabash. We will read the article together in the 10. We have 25 minutes to do so. What is a light or easy commandment? It is written, quote, And it shall come to pass that because you listen, the Lord your God will keep with you the covenant which he has sworn to your forefathers, and he will love you and bless you. End quote. Rashi interprets, quote, And it shall come to pass that because you listen, end quote, to mean that if the commandments are light or easy or unimportant, which a person tramples with his heels, then, quote, you will listen, end quote, and God will keep. That means he will keep you with his promise. Thus far his words. We should understand why it is written that if the commandments are light, which a person tramples with his heels, you will hear, meaning that the Creator can give what he has promised to the forefathers. But if they do not observe the light commandments, will the Creator not be able to give what he has promised us? We cannot say that it means that even the light commandments should be observed. It should have said simply that if one commandment of the 613 commandments is missing, you will not receive what he has promised to the forefathers. However, the words light or easy commandments imply that because they are light commandments, the Creator cannot give the delight and pleasure. Therefore, we should understand why specifically the light commandments are the reason, as though they prevent the giving of the delight and pleasure to the creatures. Our sages said, quote, Be careful with a light commandment as with a grave one, for you do not know the reward for the commandments, end quote. We should also understand what is a light commandment and what is a grave commandment, as well as the reason for which we should be careful with a light commandment as with a grave one. It is implied here that we should be careful with a light commandment as with a grave one, only because we do not know the reward for the commandments. But if we did know the reward for the commandments, would it be permitted to make distinctions in the caution? Can we say this? In order to understand the above, we should first know the meaning of the 613 commandments that we were given to observe. And for whose sake were they given? Our sages said, quote, Rabbi Hananiah ben Akashia says, The Creator wanted to cleanse Israel, therefore he gave them plentiful Torah and commandments, end quote. And in the essay, preface to the Wisdom of Kabbalah, he explains that cleansing Israel comes from the words Zakut v'izdakut, merit and purification, or refinement. This means that through the Torah and commandments, we can achieve hizdakut, cleansing, purification. He explains there what we need to cleanse. And he says that since we are born by nature with a desire to receive for our own sake, which separates us from the Creator, because in spirituality, disparity of form causes remoteness and separation, and having equivalence of form, which is called the power of bestowal, is against our nature, It is therefore difficult to work in order to bestow. For this reason, the Creator has given us Torah and commandments, by which we will be able to receive the power to overcome and will be able to work in order to bestow.
2: Accordingly, we should interpret, the Creator wanted to cleanse Israel, to mean that through the cleansing they will be fit to receive the delight and pleasure that He wished to give us. But we did not have the suitable vessels for the abundance. It follows that the Torah and mitzvot were given to us as qualification by which we will purify ourselves and will be able to receive the delight and pleasure. It follows that observing Torah and mitzvot is for our sake. That is, by this we will be able to receive the delight and pleasure. Hence, when can a person receive the delight and pleasure? Specifically, when he can work without reward. That is, specifically when he is not concerned with his own benefit, and everything he does is only for the sake of the Creator. Then he is fit to receive the good, since he already has equivalence of form. Then it is considered that he has vessels in which the abundance can be without being spoiled. This is regarded as vessels that are cleansed from self-love and are corrected with a desire to bestow. For this reason, they have equivalence with the abundance, which comes only because his desire is to bestow, and in such vessels the abundance can be. Apparently, it means that one who wants to receive delight and pleasure, enjoy the world, and lead a happy life, should obtain vessels of bestowal in order to later receive delight and pleasure. Accordingly, we should say that he bestows so as to later receive. This is similar to bestowing in order to receive, which is called lo lishma. The answer is that indeed a person should crave to adhere to the Creator, meaning to come to feel in his organs that any pleasure he wants to receive will be on the path of truth. The truth is that a person should come to a state where he can say wholeheartedly, blessed is our God who has created us for His glory. This means that a person thanks the Creator for creating him for the glory of the Creator, meaning to increase the glory of the Creator in the world, meaning that everyone will see His greatness in the world. It is written about it, when the Creator wanted to create the man, the angels said to him, what is man that you should remember him, and the son of man that you should care for him? Why do you need this trouble? What is this like? Like a king who had a tower filled abundantly, but no guests. What pleasure has the king with the abundance? Promptly they said to him, do that which pleases you. We need to understand what the argument between the Creator and the angels teaches us. As though the Creator had to have their consent to man's creation. We should interpret that the argument with the angels comes to teach us about the purpose of man's creation, meaning for which purpose man was created. The Creator said to him, What's your question? Who is man that you should remember him? That is, the angels asked him, what could man receive from your creating the world for the purpose of delighting his creations? And by this imprinted in him the desire to receive delight and pleasure. He will be in disparity of form from you, without any adhesion or connection with you. So how will he be able to receive the delight and pleasure? To this comes the Creator's reply, that man should work in order to bestow and not in order to receive, as you think.
1: However, they will say, but the king has created the tower filled abundantly, and what pleasure has he if he has no guests? Over this allegory, man will receive the delight and pleasure, meaning that man relinquishes his own benefit and does not want to receive anything. Rather, he wants to bestow in order to bestow. But since the king derives no pleasure from creating a tower filled abundantly, for this reason, they want to receive the delight and pleasure. And by this we will understand what we asked, that it seems to mean that man works in order to obtain vessels of bestowal, in order to be able to receive the delight and pleasure. It seems that it is as though he is bestowing in order to receive, which is called lolishma, not for her sake. And the answer is that after a person has achieved the degree of lishma for her sake, meaning that he has no need to receive the delight and pleasure for himself, because he has been rewarded with lishma, then comes the allegory about the Creator's reply to the angels, that it is like a king who has a tower filled abundantly, but no guests. So what pleasure has the king from having made the tower filled abundantly? With this intention, a person comes to receive the delight and pleasure. This is called receiving the delight and pleasure in order to bestow, in order for the Creator to enjoy, having made the tower filled abundantly, and so he may have guests. The person tries to be among the guests, receiving the delight and pleasure, since this will please the Creator. And this is called that we must say, blessed is our God who has created us for his glory. That is, the fact that we receive from him delight and pleasure is with the intention that we will be able to tell the glory of the Creator to everyone by their receiving the purpose of creation, which is his desire to do good to his creations. And this is called the revelation of his godliness to his creations. And this is why he wants to receive the delight and pleasure. It therefore follows that the lower one has no intention to receive reward for his work. Instead, all he asks of the Creator is to help him so he can bring contentment to the Creator. In other words, since the whole body objects to this view, that he should do nothing for his own benefit, but only that which pleases the Creator, he insists on this and asks the Creator to help him defeat his own body, so he will have the power to overcome self-love. According to the above, we should interpret what our sages said, quote, be careful with a light commandment as with a grave one, for you do not know the reward for the commandments, end quote. We said that this implies that we are looking at the reward, because they said that you do not know their reward, and therefore should be careful with a light commandment as with a grave one. But then they said, quote, be as slaves serving the great one, not in order to receive reward, end quote. Thus, what does it mean that you do not know the reward for the commandments?
2: We should interpret that the purpose of the creatures is to achieve adhesion with the Creator, meaning to do everything in order to bring contentment to the Creator. This is why they said that you do not know, meaning that you do not want to know the reward for the commandments, because you are working without reward. Hence, what is the difference between a light commandment and a grave one? In any case, you do not want to work for a reward, but for free. However, how can one know if he is truly working in order to bestow? For this, our sages gave us a place where we can discern. If we can be careful with a light mitzvah as with a grave one, and tell ourselves that we are working without reward, and all our works are in order to bestow upon the Creator, then we are careful even with the slight thing, as though it were a great thing. Say, for example, that a person knows for certain that when he speaks inside the synagogue, it is not an offense, for he would certainly not transgress in public, where everyone can see that he is committing so many offenses in 1 hour. But in truth, speaking inside the synagogue during service is an offense. But a person does not regard it as such. This is regarded as a person trampling with his heels, because he does not feel that this is such a great offense that he should be careful with it. Yet, if a person calculates and says, I do not care if this is a great or small offense, that is, if I were working for a reward, then I would distinguish between a light mitzvah and a grave one. But I am working without reward, but only in order to serve the king. So why should I mind whether I am observing a light mitzvah or a grave one? On the contrary, I want to be careful with a light mitzvah as with a grave one, in order to know about myself that I am working only for the Creator. By this, I can know if I am considering the reward or the service of the King. If a person can exert the same efforts with a light mitzvah as on a grave one, he can be certain that his actions are just fine. But if he sees that he cannot exert the same efforts on a light mitzvot as he exerts on grave mitzvot, it is a sign that his intention is only the reward and not the actions that he wants to please the Creator. Rather, it is all for his own benefit. The allegory I have given about the person who speaks during service at the synagogue does not mean that this is a light or a grave mitzvah. I only used this as an example because it is common to slight this custom. But what is a light mitzvah or a grave one? is a personal matter, and each one determines for himself what is grave and what is light. According to the above, we can understand what we asked, that it implies that the Creator cannot give what He promised to the forefathers. As it is written, the Lord your God will keep you. Again, as it is written, the Lord your God will keep with you the covenant which He has sworn to your forefathers, and He will love you and bless you. For they will not be observing the light mitzvot which a person tramples with his heels.
1: The answer is that in order to be able to receive the delights and pleasure that He promised to the forefathers, this light must have suitable vessels for this, meaning vessels of bestowal. Therefore, if we have vessels of bestowal, He will be able to give us the delight and pleasure. But if the creatures have only vessels for reception for themselves, there is no place where the light of the Creator can be because of the disparity of form. And this is the meaning of what is written, quote, and it shall come to pass that because you listen, end quote, that is, the light commandments which a person tramples with his heels, you will hear, as though they were the gravest of the grave. But this can only be when a person does not consider the reward, and therefore does not mind whether it is a light commandment or a grave one, since he is serving the teacher not in order to receive reward, but only to bestow. Therefore, he does not mind what he is doing for the king, as long as he is giving contentment to the king. It follows that specifically with the light commandments, it is apparent that a person is working for the sake of the Creator. Accordingly, the meaning of the condition of the heel is not that specifically if you listen to the commandments that a person tramples with his heels, the Creator will give the delight and pleasure. Rather, the meaning is that the Creator has given us a sign concerning the observance of Torah and commandments, that we said that it is by the merit of Torah and commandments that we will be able to obtain the vessels of bestowal, with which we will be able to receive the abundance. The text comes to teach us that if we observe the light commandments, which a person tramples with his heels, it is a sign that we are walking on the path towards obtaining the vessels of bestowal. It is not so with one who chooses between commandments. What is he choosing? Where he can get more. This is what he chooses. This indicates that his intention by observing the Torah and commandments is not to be rewarded with vessels of bestowal. Rather, he engages in Torah and commandments lolishma, but for the sake of receiving a reward. This is why he examines each and every commandment to see where the reward is greater. For example, we see that our sages said, quote, circumcision is great, for it is equal to all the commandments in the Torah. End quote. And, quote, God, good deeds are greater than charity, end quote. And there are many other examples from our sages. It follows that when a person says, I want to do this in order to please the Creator, and he has no consideration of the reward, here is a place where the Creator can give all the blessings, since here is a place that is called vessels of bestowal. This is regarded as what is written, quote, every place where I mention my name, I will come to you and bless you, end quote. The question is, it should have said, where you mention, However, it means that if the Creator can say that this place is His, since a person has given this place to the Creator and has cancelled his own authority, this is why the Creator can mention, meaning say that the person is saying, this place is the Creator's.
0: הקדוש ברוך הוא יכול אזכיר, היינו שיכול לומר שהאדם אומר שזה מקום של הקדוש ברוך הוא. נשתף בהתרשמויות מהשיעור ומה
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0: ונעבור לשיעור.
1: Let's continue to the recorded lesson.
3: שמענו מאמר מהי מצווה קלה.
2: We heard the article, what is a light commandment? Wherever a person annuls himself, there the Creator can be felt. And there he is. In those same vessels, in those same feelings, that a person makes room for the Creator, there the Creator can dwell.
3: Yeshilot.
2: Are there any questions? Yes.
1: When talking about the light or easy commandments, we give the example of a corporeal commandment or
2: light commandments, you know, it's like the example of love your neighbor as yourself. Light doesn't mean that they're easy, but that we don't grasp them, they're not absorbed in us. And we think they're not so important.
3: It
2: seems to a person that it's not so serious. Somehow it'll work itself out, it'll be fine. And we run away from them. And we return to them after a long time and great pressure and the accumulation of many, many reasons. When we already see that otherwise it's impossible, then they begin to become important commandments. Their importance gradually becomes clear from the fact that a person sees from his own experience that nothing helps him. And he returns to the first advice, to what Bala Sulam writes in The Freedom. Choose the environment, only through it can you change. So a person does 1,001 things over many years, with a hope that he will change through all kinds of other means, and afterward, gradually, having no choice, he returns to what's necessary. That's called a light commandment. We feel that it's light. We think it'll happen by itself, that it's not so bad. There are seemingly more important things along the way. A person doesn't mind taking on something that seems difficult in terms of exertion, as long as it's further removed from the content of love your neighbor as yourself, or from connecting through the friends to the Creator. In other words, we each time try to give spirituality our own definitions. What spirituality is, who is the Creator, what our work is, what our goal is. We, time and again, slightly replace the true definition with some other definition that we can live with. which is more comfortable for us. For us, the Creator is a force that helps. He is something good to hold on to. Like that, more or less, without

0: I appeared on the radio in America, and there was some prominent rabbi there who was against me. So he said, "What, there's no evil force in the world?" I told him, "There is an evil force in the world. It's that same creator. How can that be?" I told him, "It's written, after all, there is none else besides him. What does it mean? Who is that, ultimately? There's one ruler over this whole matter, over all of reality. It can't be." He said, "You understand? He's appearing on the radio and he's saying it can't be." There are many questions there about the Holocaust from American Jews there. So that's not from the Creator. In other words, a person doesn't interpret the Creator correctly. And this is the source of all his confusion, that he does not think precisely about changes, but about all kinds of things, as though in some other way the correction, the advancement, and the attainment of the goal can be attained in other ways.
1: How can a person advance towards bestowal if he doesn't want it? How can a prayer emerge?
0: The person can nevertheless advance toward bestowal even though he knows that he doesn't want it, through all kinds of indirect ways. Right? Meaning to find the society in an indirect way. When I bestow upon a friend because of my pride, because of my desire to control, I can bestow upon him and tell him we need to advance, the goal and the creator are important, etc. I can say it to a friend, but not to myself. But if he later says it to me in some way, then I'll accept it. So this is indirectly, not directly. What does he tell us in the freedom? He doesn't say free choice means that you have to choose me. No, he says choose a society that will tell you that it's worthwhile to choose me. This a person can hear. It's not a matter of whether he wants to do it or does not want to. Even if he does not want to, he'll hear it. Just like on the outside. We're given just one opening through which this idea can enter you from the environment, that's all.
1: The creator can be important for me, and the goal can be important. The society can really advertise this to me.
0: The creator cannot be important, forgive me, I'll tell you from the outset, and the goal cannot be important if you interpret it correctly. Define precisely what the goal is and what the creator is, and then you'll see that these are things that, as he writes here, are light. We don't want them.
1: Well, that's what I'm asking. I don't want it, so why would I receive it?
0: Don't receive it. That is, you're asking this. How from the outset did I, who came here? I came here because I felt bad. I looked for all kinds of things. It's not that it seemed to me that I was lacking something. I was lacking something personally. I was lacking something, that's how it was. In the eyes of others, perhaps I lacked something. You had a medal, you were some kind of Israeli hero. There, all kinds of things, fine. But nevertheless, there was something you were lacking. And that's why you came to listen. Well, and now you say, when I came here, I thought I would receive something, but now instead they're telling me, give. So why do you stay? Why are you staying? Well, there are smarter people who've already run away. Why didn't you run away? Well, Max also had an opportunity like that, but it already passed him by. Today it's already a little harder to run away. Well,
1: but there's a feeling that this is the place.
0: A place for what?
1: I don't know. Closeness.
0: Closeness.
2: Ken.

0: Yes.
1: You said so. Why don't you leave? But I think if you stay here, then supposedly you don't... Well, you don't want to receive the same blows you received back then. Maybe that's it.
0: What's he saying?
1: That maybe you don't want to receive the same punishments that you received in the past, and that's why you don't leave.
0: Yes, a person who's here is already certainly wanting not to receive any more blows. Yes, he's afraid that if he leaves this, then he'll receive blows, at least like before. Certainly, that's called lo lishma, that we are here for that reason. That's right. Blows can be these inner emotional blows, right? That a lack of desire, helplessness, a lack of some answer about life, something without which everything else can be full of pleasures. But you already see the end of the pleasure, so the pleasure itself is no longer worthwhile. That's a meager person. What can you do? Yes.
1: The vessel that a person clears out, makes for the Creator, is it something a person holds in permanence, or is it a feeling that can also get lost?
0: There is only one place called Malchut, the desire to receive. You either fill this desire to receive with yourself or with the Creator. You need to decide. What does it mean with yourself or with the Creator? Whom do you care about? The vessels remain the same vessels. Whom you care about when using these vessels, that's called making room, making a place. Either all of my mind and all my heart, all my abilities and qualities, I work with them in order to serve the self, or with those same things, I have no others, I work in order to serve him. That's called making room, making a place.
1: So, this is a feeling. If a person feels it, does he feel it and it's his forever, or is it something, is it permanent, or is it something that can simply get lost? Meaning, is it a feeling that a person can feel for 1 minute and then...
0: No. It comes intermittently and goes away, and it comes more and goes away until it becomes clear, until a person tries to be in it as much as possible.
1: You said that when a person works outside of here, and if he doesn't work for a month, doesn't get his paycheck, then he has great sorrow. And here you can sit with this sorrow for years, and this whole process, it accumulates very slowly.
0: Outside, we work for a salary, you say, and I work for a month. So first of all, I'm certain that at the end of the month, I'm going to receive my salary, right? I have a bank account where at the end of the month, a sum of money arrives from my employer, right? And that is customary in society, and also I have confidence in the employer, and society upholds this as well, so I'm certain that this is how it's going to be. Maybe it'd be better if I received it on the spot, but sometimes, you know what, it's safer for it to come at the end of the month and into the bank. Fine, meaning I nonetheless feel that it's mine, as though I have it now. You are asking this, but here we work for years after years and we have nothing from it. We don't actually feel the profit. We don't see the bank that it might someday go into. We don't feel our employer, the boss, who's going to pay us. So why are we still able to sit here and hold on? Maybe we're such heroes that we're already working in order to bestow. Like if you speak with some people from Bnei Brak, they'll say, what do you mean? If it wasn't for the Creator, would I be able to do this? That's what you're asking. So maybe I'm already a complete righteous. I don't see the Creator, I don't see a reward, I don't see anything. But look at me, how many years I've been carrying on, dragging through difficult things, difficult exertion. When people from outside look at you, they say, what, every morning he's getting up at 3 in the at night. Look how many things he does over the course of a week. He's really, he's an angel, he's not a person. He's surely already reached the end of correction, and there's probably even something beyond that, right? So the question is, what keeps us going?
1: No, it's why don't I feel sorrow from not having received my salary yet?
0: Oh, meaning then my question as well is, why am I still able nonetheless to remain here? What keeps me here? And why don't I even feel sorrow over that I am here? I don't feel the employer, I don't feel the reward, but nothing. I can seemingly remain like this. In any other exertion, if I were getting up every morning for something else, I would demand a salary. I'd say, my friend, well, instead of working during the day, I worked at night from 3 in the morning, so I'd demand another half of the salary, let's say, yes. But here you do nothing, so how do you explain that? Well, Zion, you understand this or not? You're not stupid either, and lazy you are. Yeah, so how could it be that you get up at this time? What does your mother think? Tell me, you've surely gone crazy. As for you ruining your health, my mother hasn't been telling me that for 30 years already, and she might tell me that for another 20 years. But how do you explain it?
1: I don't know. I do have this sorrow. I don't identify with him on this.
0: So we have no answer to this. How do we nonetheless keep going, first of all? Certainly Iran knows.
2: Yeah.
0: What answer do you give at a moment like this?
1: If I wanted to give myself answers, then one of the things you stop once you, that's giving yourself answers. Why? You say, maybe I'm in this playground. I don't know what's happening anyway.
0: You yourself don't know why, but something compelled you to get up, right? Certainly it's not shame before me or before a view. That's clear. You just ignore it, finally put an end to it once and for all, and that's it. So what is it? Conscience?
1: No, it's not my conscience.
0: Some kind of self-esteem?
1: No, it's simply searching. I don't know. You look for something beyond. And maybe, but I don't know.
0: But searching for something beyond is fine.
1: What do you have to lose?
0: What's there to you lose? My friend, during these hours at night, I could be doing many things. And at your age? No, I'll tell you. My question is different. You sit here, you understand? You're a smart guy, very sharp. Really. Maybe that's an obstacle. Sitting next to you, there is a doctor of chemistry, and he finished his thing at the police, and he's in accounting, and there's a computer people here. There are people who know how to make calculations, so why don't we make the calculation? Yes?
1: Maybe they're afraid of this calculation.
0: But people sit here who are not the kind who float in the air and come here just to feel their feelings, or even to suffer, and afterward they have this sorrow towards someone. There's some kind of, I don't know, they build on it, some kind of spiritual performance there in a theater or something. These are very, very realistic, down-to-earth people. So let's say that somehow we keep holding on here. Why doesn't it bother us that we don't ask? We have this inner fear of asking. Well, but even without giving yourself an answer, you continue.
1: Right, but you constantly fight with yourself. Yes, the question is,
0: but if another 20 years pass like this, you'll tell me the same thing in 20 years.
1: No.
0: Okay, so what's the difference?
1: Because you calculate every day anew, every moment you calculate.
0: So just as you made the calculation yesterday and you received nothing today, too, you make the calculation and receive nothing, and tomorrow it'll be the same.
1: But there are changes. I don't know.
0: What change needs to happen for you to finally say that that's it, the calculation's over? Either I receive something from you now or nothing. What's this? Every day you do the work, the boss pays you nothing, and you agree to it. Until when? Tell me. Where should there be some kind of limit?
1: Well, I set the bar for myself every time anew.
0: Fine.
1: There are points where you calculate, but as of now, I don't see the salary, the reward, but maybe if you look back...
0: Maybe we should make some kind of general protocol on behalf of our society and sign that if we don't get an answer by such and such a time, we'll give him some kind of one-month extension, and that's it.
2: You
0: have an answer as to what to do? Student. Okay, I don't agree that we don't work for a reward. Everyone here is here because he works for a reward that he receives now, not in the future, not for something that was, not stars or anything. There's a reward that can be on the level of honor, it can be on the level of control, it can be on the level of the hope that he has, but that's now. It's not something that will be or anything else. No one here works and... Everyone works because they receive a reward now, but each one needs to discern what reward he has at every moment. What's special about this path is that the rapid changes that happen bring a person to the point where each time what he thought was his reward now, he sees it's not the reward that he's actually receiving. And then he has to replace the reward. And this continues until in the end he sees that all these kinds of rewards are worth nothing. When does that happen? It's when he receives a blow strong enough to understand that this reward is not enough.
1: More. You didn't provide an answer. Yes?
0: I don't know exactly how.
1: If you don't know exactly, then no. To the point and quick.
0: In one sentence, probably the most important thing is movement along this path, where a person measures as if his vessel in short,
1: if some transformation happens in me,
0: it's the vessel in a person with which he goes through everything, and on this path he sees some kind of progress. No matter how.
1: Okay, I understand him. I'll be his lawyer, his advocate, okay? So he says that when we replace spiritual advancement, we replace corporeal advancement with spiritual advancement. I gave another lesson. I had faith in something. I wrote something more. I see some signs that I'm advancing, but these aren't spiritual signs. But they still satisfy me. So is this a lie? Well,
0: that's exactly it. But you value every degree.
1: Okay, so I switched this one spiritual goal, replaced it with all these little goals that I can attain and settle for. Okay, this is like normal people in normal life. I made Kabbalah this kind of job where each time I receive some satisfaction from it, some fulfillment. Yes? It's good that you're doing this already.
0: Now, that's clear, but as much as we talk about there being a complete separation between spirituality and corporeality, or that a person shouldn't think that it'll help him in corporeality or the other way around, you live on your own playing field. You can't say, no, that's something else, a bonus on the side. You always connect them together. So you say, okay, here I am studying Talmud as a Sefirot. I don't know. Because of all this, he helps me think differently.
1: But even more than that, if I now tell you that you won't receive anything from getting up in the morning, and you will have nothing in your life, will you get up tomorrow or not?
0: I won't believe you.
1: So there's something beyond that still. Even if you're told you won't receive reward, yes? He's laughing. He sees the trap he's in.
0: It's a state of having no choice. because at least for me, I feel that what I've been searching for seemingly for a long time exists only here. On the other hand, it's as though I was deceived, as though I was promised one thing, and in the end I'll receive something completely different, if I receive anything at all. But right now it's in a state of having no choice, so that's a problem.
1: And is there any... Well, this is good, yes. Now, from all these things, maybe we can look for a solution. To sit like this, because I have no alternative, meaning even though the door is open, I cannot leave. And staying here, it's also without any... It's a prison. Is there any... Can it be that we have a solution, and it's very easy, and we get hints about it, and it's as though, look, everything is open, and you still can't do anything with yourself. Yes?
0: Say, for me, the solution is as if the solution is very clear. Either you get up and leave, or you try to forget or ignore it. But you put yourself into this completely. But again, even if you put yourself into this completely, then you look at the people around you and you say, there are people who are at least in it completely, in your eyes, they're in it completely. And I don't know. You don't know whether you even want to put yourself into it completely.
1: Bang. A problem. Every morning, when I look at you, I see actual miracles. The guy showed up. How can it be? But it's a wonder. You see, you already stopped. Every day, you care less and less about the payment, the compensation. Like you stop calculating. You begin to get accustomed to sink in. You're not even preoccupied with this anymore. You're like, you know, like a rabbit skipping towards the snake. You know, the snake hypnotizes it. Kind of you saw how did you see how snakes eat them, right? And it simply goes. Has no choice, it just simply enters the snake's gullet.
0: But on one hand, the reward you're going to receive is if it's already clear to you that it keeps changing and as if it becomes less. On the other hand, in my opinion, it's frightening to go like this, and that's why you're already constantly fighting with yourself.
1: With the snake, yes, but you enter and you can't do anything. You know, that's the picture. The world is funny, so you laugh. No, but it is a problem. So what to do?
2: No.
1: Oh. Yes. Well. Oh. What? They think that other than this hat, you also have an answer.
0: No, but it seems to me that my personal feeling is that the more we are drawn here, we are pushed here.
1: Huh?
0: My feeling is that the more we are drawn, we connect here because...
1: Okay, so you're saying that more than being thrown out of here, I'm attracted to here, drawn to here. Fine.
0: I'm pushed because I feel bad, because I know I feel it about myself. But I have a feeling that it's like this for many people because of their experiences in life.
1: Maybe we should stop our entire dissemination factory. Maybe it obscures the problem for us, it confuses us. We're working, we're doing all sorts of things, 1,001 things, walking here and there, this plan, that plan, let's do this, let's execute on that. Let's just feel that we are empty, not performing any real spiritual actions without any spiritual results, and that's it. Maybe it's not good what we're doing. All the... We're like children in kindergarten, running from one corner to the other, making a lot of noise and all sorts of things, but maybe these motions are all with no benefit. Maybe they just complicate things for us. Maybe we need this. Maybe it's a kind of healing
0: or occupational
1: through
0: therapy.
1: Yes, occupational therapy. So occupational therapy, and let's not just so we don't stand before the abyss, and we build for ourselves something to engage in, and we're proud of that, and beyond that, we don't see that this is it. Other than the noise and waves, we're doing nothing. We're not executing, we're not receiving, we're not achieving, reaching. Maybe it's all just a big cloud of dust that we made just from the dirt, and that's it.
0: He explains it like before us, which causes an even stronger push from behind. On the contrary, it.
2: No.
1: Michael, say something. You think it's good?
0: This really is something that happens almost every day. I'm here too, and it's actually worthwhile to market. It's not easy. Sometimes you think this is the place and there's no other place, and sometimes you think that.
1: Right. Sometimes this way, sometimes that. That much I understand, but what's your summary? No summary. You see, we all are, we can be in a, maybe in a dead end. And we've run into a situation where, you know, we need to reverse maybe and look for a different way. You know? Might be it's a dead end.
2: Yeah.
1: And we can, you know, yes?
0: It's a tough dilemma, it's not small.
1: Yes, it means we are in danger. A danger of remaining like this. What? That's the greatest danger. Meaning to be in a lie. It seems to you that you can advance, and maybe there's no advancement from this.
0: And what, you progress on the outside?
1: Don't tell me it's worse outside. I'm not looking to compare which is better or worse. I'm looking for something practical. I want to achieve something concrete. True, it's a great difference if you have a something for the pain or not, but you're still sick. You understand? The fact that it's easier for you because you're here, somehow you calm your conscience, and what am I doing with my life? Yes, that's true, but in general, it's just a tranquilizer, it's a drug, it's not a solution.
0: At the level of awareness, there is simply no other choice in order to calm yourself.
1: You think there's no alternative? I think maybe we should sit and think, maybe reverse, maybe stop with all our activities and measure and weigh everything properly and see. Maybe we need to completely somehow live in a different framework, in something, relationships, or in terms of place. I don't know what to change everything with, switch everything for.
0: All these things, it seems to me that it doesn't matter. Even if we stop everything now and make some other plan and follow a different plan, we will very quickly reach the same point. Because in all of this, we're looking for the answers in a place where we've already reached the conclusion that we don't have the answers. If the answers were within us and in our minds, then we really wouldn't still be here. We'd be outside, and we came here to try to reach something that we don't have, and we have no ability to attain it. All of our calculations will always ultimately lead us to the fact that we still don't have it either, and that we have no other way of attaining it.
1: Meaning, so you're saying that even if you reverse, you pull back from all your actions, this will be reversed in terms of physical actions, corporeal. You won't be able to build a new track, something to provide you with something completely different, in essence. But yes, but ultimately you reach, through any other way, the same inner state that you're in now. So if you won't have this framework, you'll have that one. If not this work, then it'll take some different form, but internally you'll still reach the same state as now. And what is the state you have now? You're not demanding anything, you don't want anything, this routine is enough for you.
0: That's not it.
1: It's not it?
0: No, the point's that outside is good too, so what can you really do? Whatever we do externally, in the end it won't.
1: So you've come to a place, a gathering of the elderly, and outside there it's worse. Wars, yes, murder, theft. And here we see it and...
0: No, it's the opposite. The point is precisely to go crazy inside, but to go crazy inside. Sometimes a little bit comes out, but this is the place. Otherwise what? There's no other way to do it. Any external action we take, maybe we need to keep creating external commotion each time and truly awaken the inner part, because that's how it works. But it's not these external actions or all kinds of calculations like these that will lead us there. They cannot accomplish the actual thing. Maybe they can give something here and there, some kind of thing, but once again...
1: All right, yes.
0: If a person came to the four phases and he had no goal, he wouldn't come. And so if he has a goal, then there is a goal, then we all decide that we come here. So he's envious of something, maybe, and I'm not so he...
1: Meaning the fact that we show each other that there is a goal, by that we seemingly obscure the true goal from one another.
0: No, we attract each other toward the goal.
1: Oh, you attract each other to the goal? Yes.
0: I think that if we don't do the external actions, the lie that you spoke about, and also the fact that we are in a lie, will not become revealed. Because in life, a person realizes everything from his own experience. He needs to discover that it's a lie. If he doesn't discover it, then it won't be a lie. So isn't that what we expected?
1: So in short, we continue on the same track, or we know that we would have chosen a different path, but still we can't change, or we do change it, and then what? And in what way? What do we do? Or do we have no choice and simply, you know, just a small head, and that's it?
0: I think the point here is that on one hand, anything you can do, if it involves changes and things like that, then you say this is nature, as if they come to you and tell you this is your nature, or a sense and a sense, things like that. On the other hand, there's this matter of a person's soul shall teach him, or as if that's what you're doing is the best thing for your advancement with this desire that you received. Or there are certain desires that you need to overcome, or there are desires that you need to go along with. Now, a routine is more comfortable, that's clear. Look, when there are changes, like with the factory, how many times did they say the sentence, Rav said it has to be this way, Rav said it had to be that way, so that people would enter the framework of the factory? Why? Because no one likes changes, because they have already become accustomed to a certain routine. On the other hand, if you came to me, for example, you told me, come give me an idea for change, I have no idea what the change should be.
1: I'm not talking about the factory you see today. We can shut the whole business
0: along the path
1: down.
0: In general. I mean, any change along the path, because on one hand, the path is seemingly very clear. On the other hand, I know Baal HaSulam's path is very clear, but on the other hand, in this framework, you can also go crazy from one extreme to another. So really, so you have no eyes at all to see. How do you measure? How do I know if right now, I don't know, if I travel, I don't know, I go with Ventura to the desert for a week with the books, reading, sitting there in some ditch, is that less good? How can you know? Try it. Right, I'll try it, but you can spend your whole life doing that in here. Aren't you trying anew every time?
1: Well, Ventura, say something.
0: I have no idea where we're going or where we are, where we'll arrive, and the truth is, I'm not even interested. When we were talking just now, it fascinates me. There is something...
1: He's working on his motorcycle, you know. There's a lot of philosophy in that.
0: It fascinates me to observe myself, how I behave and how I look from the outside, like that. That's all, and it's an experience. I enjoy it. I'm attracted to it. What am I attracted to? I see it as right, and that's all. It seems simple to me.
1: So you're saying that I have some inner feeling of the true inner path, that I'm on the right track. I don't know why, and I really can't even check it exactly, but I have some kind of inner confidence that this is true. Maybe I don't know, maybe because everything else immediately looks false to me. Ah, you have reward. What reward?
0: This pleasure. I look at myself, at how I behave and how I'm changing all the time.
1: Ah, so you still see that you're changing for the better, seemingly.
0: Not for the better.
1: Not for the better. What then?
0: Simply, things happen to me.
1: Things are happening. Things which give you some satisfaction.
0: Yes.
1: All right. Satisfaction. This, you know, a man gets up in the morning and he does something in his life different to all the chickens, yes?
0: I wanted to ask, why is routine not good? Why is routine not good?
1: Why is routine not good, you're asking? I'm not saying that routine isn't good. No, no, no. I'm not saying that. I was just asking about the purpose of that routine.
0: A person comes here, what's the goal?
1: Wait, what is a routine? The routine is constant work on new records. Go on.
0: You simply said that, from what I understand, and you don't know what it is internally. There's something internal that's twice as something here. What is that? No one knows. You came here for the sake of routine. By force to lift myself up like this and bring myself here, then I can scrutinize something and there's no other way. Nevertheless, in my opinion, the way routine pulls you along slowly, it gives you something and that's it. Why do you check? That's it. That's why I think routine's the only thing. You could say it's the goal.
1: Great. So you're saying I put myself on this track, I follow this routine, and I see from time to time that I advance in some way, I change for the better. And this routine is actually saving me from my nature, specifically this routine. It's not routine in the negative sense of the word, yes? Rather, this is advancement, not routine. Yes?
0: That's the problem, that a person knows how to fulfill himself. He can still fulfill himself, and this prevents us from attaining the true reward.
1: You're saying that our problem is that we receive some fulfillment from things on our path, or we run somewhere to fulfill ourselves, and that is a problem. Because of that, we don't feel that we're suffering, and so we're willing to continue.
3: On one hand, it's good. We need to work, the force to work. It's worth being here.
1: So we receive some little reward here and there. It gives you power to work.
3: Maybe we can close the valve a little bit.
1: Okay, so receive no reward. As they said, eat a little piece of bread with salt, eat a little bit of water, drink a little bit of water. Return to that method, you say?
3: It's still external form.
4: It means literally life of sorrow. There are people in those times where bread and water was a lot. Thousands of people throughout history, millions of people, even half of the world today, is willing to live just for bread and water. Give them that, they don't need anything else except just existing, like animals, beasts. What do they do their whole life? They just eat, and the body, their body just exists. And just to sustain the corporeal body, they're alive. What does each animal live for? Same with man. How many people live to really fill themselves with some ideas? So we... No answer. Okay. We'll think. We have to study now. And we'll get to the answer. I thought still that, well, okay.
3: Let's share impressions from the lesson, what from it we are taking to implement in the 10.
5: What I heard
4: in the lesson, Rav said, what change needs to happen so that you'll say, this is the end of the calculation, either I receive from you something now or nothing. Every day, you're doing work and the boss doesn't pay anything and you agree with that? Till when? Tell me, where's the limit to that?
3: It's a difficult thing to measure my self-intention. In the end, all the actions, all the commandments towards our connection are just to perform actions, and there's no measurement to the reward that we will receive.
4: In general, I feel that the lesson was very significant. Rav is really guiding us in this test that we always have to have the question and the inner strengthening of the goal of our life. And the decision every time anew that we want to be together in this environment and advance towards attainment, towards revelation, towards the corrections.
3: This discussion that Rav created in the lesson leads us to this place where we constantly need to be in these questions. Why I rise? What's the benefit from all of this? For what goal? And to try to be real in the answers we receive. And
4: the matter of the reward. Each one of us made an effort now, right? We woke up, came to the lesson. So what reward are we demanding? Do we even demand anything? Because for any effort we make, we have to get something in return. So that's the important scrutiny. Is the reward that I demand, that I will not receive it, that the friends will receive it. That's the scrutinizing the intention is very good to prepare ourselves together for that.
3: Shai writes, the creator in us is the force that helps. This is something that is good to hold on to. Just like that, without any clearer definition. I'll add that the discussion surrounded what obligates us to get up every time and come here and be together in the Kabbalah lesson. And probably each makes his own calculations, but and we're nevertheless given the strength to come here because we want some reward. And our ability to define the correct reward, what we want to see as reward, so it won't be for our benefit, but for the benefit of the Creator, which is when we truly have self-realization, it leads to the true path.
4: And also the qualities the person is born with, if he's too smart, could even be a disturbance on the path. So we have to meticulously listen to what is written and say, I shall do and I shall hear.
3: They asked for an impression for us and said that Rav is trying to save us time. He's trying to truly awaken us. Well, are you coming? Did you reach something? Did you reveal the Creator? Oh, no? So what are you doing? But at the beginning of the lesson, he says that a person goes through a long time on this, and after a long time, he reaches that nothing is working, everything failed, and then he comes to the commandments that he thought were light, which is the choice in the environment. And he sees that by that, he attains, he reaches the goal.
5: רב אמר, אתה עושה כמו שעשית אתמול חשבון ולא קיבלת כלום.
4: Rav said, just like you made a calculation that yesterday you didn't receive anything, the same thing today and the same thing tomorrow. These are questions that I always have to be with, because these questions, I'm scrutinize the goal.
3: Yeah, where is pleasure in life? That's a difficult question to answer. The more we advance, pleasure is more and more difficult to find. It's a good sign, but the important thing is to continue. To make this effort together, no matter what my feelings are.
4: We move to the next part of the lesson. Before that, we'll sing a song.

0: Shalom, חברים יקרים.
1: Hello, dear friends. Friday in the hall, it's always a happy day, a day where many friends come, many young beginning friends. We're always in a good atmosphere. We're speaking and discussing and reminding with one another regularly in a permanent way. Our values, the values of the path that we've studied and that we study from our great Rav, Dr. Michael Eichmann, and he also explains to us and tells us through his behavior. He always gave a personal example. And we can talk about each of the values, or we can implement them and realize them. Just as you heard now, many questions, many scrutinies in the first part of the lesson. Why we study, for what? But there are things that are very clear, and these are values that we truly cultivate each time. Let's say preparation. The value of the preparation for the lesson, the value of the morning lesson, how important it is, what we need to do in it, our very attendance of it, presence and participation in the lesson, meals, how a meal should take place, what we do in a meal, what we don't do in a meal, songs, how we sing, and more values. Today we chose a value that once in a period of time, like all the other values, we mention it and remind it, the one called Maaser, or tithing. This is a spiritual value. We'll talk about its spiritual root. It's not some invention that someone here invents at some point, but rather a value that accompanies the sages of Kabbalah and anyone who engaged in the method from back from our patriarchs days. So what do we do? Just like we study 10 sefirot, there's 10 sefirot, 9 of them belong to the Creator, from above down, 1 from below upwards, which is called Malchut. And against this, we implement it in our world as well, this value called Maser, or 10th. Why? Because this is our way to take all the values that we are taught by the Kabbalists and to realize them in practice. So we're going to enter to our opening clip, clip number 3, and from it we'll dive into a journey through this value of Maser. Good luck to us all.
2: Our structure is built from 10 sefirot.
3: Keter.
2: Keter.
3: Chochma, Bina.
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3: Gvura.
2: Chesed, Gvura, Tiferet. Netzach, Hod. Yesod and Malchut. The whole first 9 sefirot.
3: 9 sefirot. The or
2: 9 sefirot is light. 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
3: Netina. Shem baot mili.

0: or giving that come from above downwards to the Malchut.
1: Malchut be'atzma.
0: Malchut herself is incapable of receiving them if she doesn't make a screen and reflected light.
1: Or chozer.
0: Reflected light. Because she is entirely a will to receive. It's our ego. Therefore, opposite that, there's a law as a copy of the upper world that one who wants to make himself compatible to spirituality from his profit in life, what he earns from his 100%, 10%, which is the Malchut, he gives that for the correction of the world. And that's because Malchut cannot correct herself otherwise. And 90% he uses. And that tenth part is what we called tithing. Many sources write about that, ancient sources from 3,000 and 4,000 years ago. And for Kabbalists, it was always a law throughout all the years.
2: He wants to adapt himself to spirituality, and then he explained it according to the drawing. Why? What's the meaning? We learn from the four phases of direct light. There's the purpose of creation, which comes to be expressed in the root of to do good to his created beings. The quality of the shorish, of the root, is to do good to do good. And it created the first phase. First phase is the desire to receive. This desire to receive discovers there's a giver and then wants to be like him. That's called an additional discernment in the light, still in discernment within the light. He wants to be like him and performs an act of bestowal, which is called phase two. Now, phase two asks herself, how do I bestow? She discovers that the root wants her to receive from him. And that's called phase three. And then she discovers that what he really wants is for her to just be the receiver, and that's phase four. All of this is still on behalf of the upper one, from the side of the light. Where does this adapting start happening in this spirituality? When Malchut begins with this restriction, she says, me, I, upon my phase four, I need to do a restriction. Why? Because I want there to be a created being that will be able to receive all the abundance from the Creator. Malchut performs a restriction and the light departs. And now she decides that only if the greatness of the Creator will be before her eyes in such a manner that that will be her condition in each action, only then she agrees to receive. That's called to work with a screen and reflected light. What is the screen upon? It's above the Malchut, above that phase four of phase four, which decides that she's not allowed to receive within her. So we have the four phases, which are later called the first nine, because phase three is divided into six sfirot, another whole explanation that we won't enter right now. That's called the first nine sfirot, from above downwards. Malchut does not receive, rejects. By no means is she allowed to receive. She, on her behalf, decided to do this. Well, kind of decided, but it's the plan of creation that did this. For us, it's a law, because we're under this action, a spiritual law. In the 10th Sfira, we don't receive, we reject, we give back to the Creator. And this is the root of what we later call in our world, Maser, or

0: It's Rav mentioned that it's written in many ancient sources, even from 3,000-4,000 years ago, and for Kabbalists, it was carved all the times, all the years. So we'll start knowing the spiritual laws with a prayer that the Creator will give us the strength to adapt ourselves. We live in a world of laws. The laws don't ask us what we think about them. But we can ask the Creator to give us a desire to make ourselves compatible to the laws of creation and the paths of how the abundance goes into the vessel. So as we study, let's pray, each one for everyone else. So in Genesis, it says, Jacob says to the Creator, he tells the Creator, if you will be with me and accompany me, then I assure you that everything you will give me, I will give tithing of it to you, for you. Meaning, whatever you give me, 10% of that I give back to you. Then in Deuteronomy, the Creator says, you shall tithe all the crops of your field each and every year. Meaning, whatever the field gives you, you take 10% of that tithing, and give that for the correction of the world, for the system that engages in correction of the world. Third quote from Leviticus, the Creator says, from all the land, from the fruit of the land, from the fruit of the tree, a tithing will be sanctity, will be holy to the Creator. And if we want to be holy for the Creator as well, then this is how a Kabbalist conducts himself in the world. Now we'll go into a lesson given by Rav about Jacob, our forefather, who tells the Creator, whatever you give to me, I shall make a tithing of it for you. This is from where the commandment of the Maaser is mentioned in the Torah for the first time. So we're going into the lesson, into a part of this lesson, and let's follow and draw the light that reforms upon us. Clip number one, please.
1: We speak of us having all together 10 sefirot inside the soul, and we are not capable of working with all 10 sefirot, but rather with our desire to receive. In order to receive, which we cannot work with it, we just need to do a restriction upon it and to work with the absorption or reception of the first nine sefirot in us. As we raise ourselves from ourselves to Malchut, to the upper nine. And because Malchut herself can't yet be corrected, so all that is received in Malchut, everything that we receive in the 10th Sfira, we must let off of ourselves, take it out of ourselves, and that's the sign of the tithe of Maaser, where everything a person earns or is rewarded with, that the 10th part of it, of what he gains and what he earns, he needs to let off, and for his spiritual advancement, for the spiritual advancement of the world, and not to use it for his own personal gain. This is a custom, the Maaser, that is very ancient, for 3,000-4,000 years, the Torah tells us about this.
0: Why specifically here? It's the first revelation of the ladder. Why does it happen here?
1: Because you can't place a ladder if you don't erase the basic sfira, the Malchut, where you're not using the desire to receive. The whole ladder is above the desire to receive, hence you restrict the desire to receive, and upon it, place the desire to bestow. You take from Malchut, from the desire to receive desires, and include them within the first nine, in the ascent of Malchut to the first nine. And from that, you build the ladder. It's like the ladder itself is here, the base of the ladder, Malchut. And you're not taking it. What you take to connection is that you're raising each time from the Malchut greater and greater desires, but you incorporate them in the first nine. Because the whole ladder is the first nine. And here it is all Malchut. It's known that we don't

0: don't use Malchut herself until the final correction, since it's the stony heart, a desire that cannot be corrected, and by us raising each time parts of Malchut to the first nine, the first nine are the qualities of the Creator. Let's put it this way, that above the green, all of this are qualities of the Creator. All these qualities are the qualities of the Creator. And I is Malchut. And if I raise myself, my desire to receive, and want more and more and more to be included within Malchut, to incorporate them within Malchut, by this I actually ascend on the ladder of degrees. What does it mean to ascend on the ladder of degrees? I'm included more and more in the Creator despite my ego, which I restrict using it, but it remains. Nevertheless, I can't get rid of it. It's me. So, to the extent in which I am capable of, with all of my ego, be in each of these 125 degrees, that's considered my degree. That is how the ladder works. Now, but when we reach the end of the ladder, to the final correction of what we're capable of correcting, then we take all these degrees that we did before, and then we descend to Malchut and correct her in her place. That's called an action called Rav Pa'alim Mekabtzel, an act of a great coupling in the final correction in which we correct all of creation. The Zohar tells us about this a lot, and we'll learn it in the Zohar.
1: About the topic of Maaser, it is said a lot that by the Kabbalists that the Creator doesn't care if you slaughter a beast from the neck or from the nape.
0: What does this have to do anything with the...
1: Yeah, so I'm saying about the separation between the corporeal actions, the corporeal commandments, and the inner correction. There's a clear distinction. And still we see that Kabbalists attribute great importance to the practical application of specifically this commandment of Maaser.
0: Because a person takes it and gives it for the sake of the dissemination of the wisdom of Kabbalah, for the correction of the world. That's what Kabbalists usually did. That's how it was with Rabash, and that's how it is with us. Therefore, Bala Sulam altogether wouldn't receive a student, also Rabash, would not receive a student if he wouldn't start paying Maaser for the dissemination of Kabbalah. That was a law that would not be breached. With Bala Sulam, they would even pay for each and every lesson. You come to a lesson, just like you go to the movies, you buy a ticket and enter the lesson. And we're talking about a Kabbalist that you're longed so greatly to teach the whole world. Because without you participating in this in such a way, with money, it's like you're not contributing, you're not ridding yourself from this Malchut, from your egoistic desire, although it's symbolic, it's a tenth part. And money, please, I'll pay, just like I go anywhere that interests me there to be. So I pay for my entry fee. But nevertheless, it's a sign that is very big in corrections. And we can see how difficult this is. That people are capable of showing to the whole world, pay for restaurants, for all kinds of fun and leisure, but to enter a lesson and pay for that, that's a big problem. It suddenly becomes, because it's a serious problem, a spiritual problem. And then it takes on a completely different dimension. You can't justify why you have to pay. In any or every action, I go to a restaurant, I pay, I enjoy. I go to the theater, to the movies, I enjoy. Here, what am I enjoying from? What am I paying for? It's something that is, it's unbelievable. We don't understand how, why it is so difficult. The source of difficulty is truly spiritual.
1: The source of the difficulty is spiritual, so probably the force to realize the spiritual law also has to be spiritual. That's why there's a lesson where we learn together from the Kabbalists and we pray for the light to come. A few discernments I highlighted in Rav's words from what we heard. Maaser, tithing, symbolizes everything we have to separate from ourselves, to take out of ourselves, corresponding to the Sefirah of Malchut. And the ascent in the ladder of degrees is when I'm included in the Creator more and more, despite my ego, that I restrict the use of it. Let's read again. And let's ask for true strength that will have the ability to do the action. What does it mean to rise in the ladder of degrees when I am included in the Creator more and more, despite my ego, when I restrict it from using it? Then there was the scrutiny that Niv initiated, and Rav said that Maaseh is when a person takes from himself and gives that to the dissemination of Kabbalah, the correction of the world, which is what Kabbalists used to do. And then he started explaining to us the difficulty that we can travel the world and hang out and go to restaurant pleasures endlessly. We have that. For that, we have abundance. But to fulfill the spiritual law of giving 10% of what I put into my wallet every month, that's difficult. Why? Because it's a spiritual difficulty. It's not a matter of the amount or shekels or dollars. There's a spiritual difficulty here that forces a person to scrutinize. What does he live for? He worked, he earned, he lived, he ate, he drank, he went to sleep. What for? So let's help each other understand and feel. First workshop, why doesn't a person have a problem to spend money on corporeality and spirituality? It's very difficult. First workshop, 6 minutes. Why doesn't a person have a problem to spend on corporeality and very difficult? It's very difficult to spend on spirituality. 6 minutes, please.
0: Just like Oren explained, we don't see the benefit, the reward. We receive the reward immediately if we know, if we take out the money on leisure or things that we enjoy. And here it's seemingly we don't see precisely where the reward is from giving my tithing. It certainly has to do with spiritual vessels.
1: Seems that in corporeality we see reward and future reward, but in spirituality a person is in a state of zero and he doesn't see any future result.
0: Well, a restaurant, that's one thing, but let's say in corporeality, a person comes to the university. So they say, you want to study, you want to get a profession, pay your tuition. That's probably not small fees. It's similar to tithing. He pays, otherwise he won't receive everything. He won't receive his degree. And if he comes here, he's still the same thing. There's tuition. You want to receive spirituality, pay. What, wouldn't he pay? He would pay. That's clear. Yes? But no? He can't. So it's something else. It's another problem. It's not that he can't spend the money. What? For spirituality. He receives spirituality. He's also told, you don't pay maaseh, you won't pay tithing, you won't advance. So why can't he? That's what Rav says.
1: We can see it very clearly at a gym when a person exercises. 2 minutes later, he goes to the mirror to see how he looks. And similarly, with everything in life, I'm looking for my immediate benefit, even if it's in a week or a month or a year. We expect it and we then measure it. In spirituality, there's no such point in time. It's not my decision, it's the Creator's decision when I'll get the reward, and that's where the problem is.
0: In corporeality, there's a measure of what chance there is that I will receive something for my efforts. And if I see a great reward, I'll pay a great fee. But if I think that it's impossible that I will receive pleasure from this, then there's no point in paying.
1: Yes, we identify the difference also from the sensitivity that we have the choice, meaning we have some expenses in this world that we have to pay for, even if I get a fine for something I did. So I have no choice and I do it. But here, because we have choice, and our choice also goes against our mind, that's where the overcoming comes from, and that's why we need to strengthen each other to overcome that.
0: It connects to the first part of the lesson to me, where the light mitzvot are ones that are not grasped in us, are not absorbed in us, and we have a tendency to change the initial definition so it'll be more convenient for us to receive what we hear here. I think also on the subject of maaser, we can change the definition for them to say that you'll get rich because you're paying maaser, but it's not easy for you to swallow this thing. And the moment it is only in order to give, or only in order to pass it along to the Creator, or only to seemingly acquire something that's higher that you don't feel, it becomes much more difficult.
1: This is basically the action that we do many actions. Now we came to the lesson, right? We made some efforts. It's also an action that the Kabbalists write to us about, that we have to do. And it's an action that, if we now came to the lesson, where's the reward? We feel a reward or not? It's also an action. Or with maaser, do we feel a reward or not? It's a matter that is above reason. But the difficulty here is real. Like we learned in today's article, in the first part, about the light mitzvah and the hard one. So the difficulty here is that you don't see the reward to make an action that is above reason. This is what's truly spiritual.
0: Shai writes that in spirituality it's above reason, the opposite of corporeity. That's the difference. And I will add that there's also an element here of not having, that I don't have control. I need to simply give it off and the tithing, and I have no control over it. Because the moment I will decide what the correction of the world is according to my intellect, that's already... Yes, there are things in our lives that we know that we can see. We all see them. There's things that are between a person and himself, actually, in the end. Between a person and his maker, you could say. Something internal that is expressed in an action that we don't have to talk about, show it, show off about it, to be proud about it or be ashamed by it. No, these are things that, and Rav tells us, look at number four, what Rav said here. He says, the moment you start giving off, it doesn't matter how many shekels you give off there, which you would waste on any other thing without any calculations, here it is so difficult, and there are so many big questions, so many intentions, if it's worthwhile or not, why yes and why not. That's why, just because of that, it is worthwhile to pay. Get to know yourself. There's this kind of slogan, get to know yourself. Through the tithing, through the maaser, it is best. Many like to say that, yeah, know yourself, get to know yourself, etc. It's a known slogan in the world. How can a person get to know himself the best? Through tithing, through maaser. Here there are calculations that a person makes. We also learn that, where is our head? Yes. Where's the Rosh in the spiritual partuf? The Rosh is, where's the root that we're talking about? The Rosh is above the Malchut. Actually, the fact that Malchut rejects and says, this is not mine, I'm rejecting this, that's where calculations begin. Before that, everything was very simple. There's a desire, and it's being filled. After the first restriction, it's no longer that simple. Why? We need to do the rejection, first of all. First of all, the hardness. This is not mine. This I reject. And now we make a calculation. Can I give? How much? In what way? There are many calculations here. How do they say? There's none wiser than one with experience. That's why Rav says to us, the moment you start giving off, it doesn't matter how many shekels you would pay, that you would spend on any other thing without even looking twice at it. Here it is so difficult with so many big questions, so many intentions, whether it's worthwhile or not. Why yes, why no? Hence, even just for that reason, to make that calculation, it is worthwhile to pay. You'll get to really know yourself. Here's this slogan, get to know yourself. Through maaser, through the tithing, it is the best way. The best way what? The best way to get to know yourself.
1: Another reference from Rav to the spiritual difficulty in giving maaser. Excerpt number 5, Rav says this. Thoughts about the maaser, the way they calculated and so forth, tie our thoughts to the Creator. They help us discern doubts and strengthen in our war against egoism. These states are important for our spiritual development. It's a wonder to see how sometimes it's difficult to separate from money that's intended for spiritual progress. It's even easier to just lose that amount. And that's because this money goes towards correction. So, corrections work hard for us in terms of our ego, and we want to bring light. As we said, the goal of the lesson is to bring light. So let's open the books now, writings of Rabash. This is from article 536. If you don't have the books, you can find it in as excerpt number 6 in the study material. Again, excerpt number 6 in the study material. So this is a short article from Rabash.
2: הפסוק מהתורה שאותו קראנו קודם, התורה אומרת לנו...
1: And it's about you shall tithe. The Torah says you shall tithe. And Kabbalists write about this. We will read this article, you shall tithe. It's a short article. We'll read it in the tens twice. But it's not such a simple article. So we'll read it slowly in the tens. Twice. And we'll try to understand what Rabash is saying, what he's asking, what's he asking, what's he answering, what do we feel in relation to that. After that, we'll also have a workshop. Let's read from reading twice. We have 4 minutes for that, please.
0: 536, you shall tithe. You shall tithe. It was interpreted, give tithing so you will grow rich. But how did our sages explain the commandment in the verse in a way that is lolishma, meaning that the intention is that he would give charity so as to get? It should be said, and as was said, we will do and we will hear. Mean that through the act, they will achieve the state of we will hear, meaning the act affects the intention. It follows that when a person gives tithing, meaning an act of giving, he should aim to get rich, meaning to be rewarded with a desire and yearning to give. That is, as the act is giving and not receiving, so he will be rewarded with thought and intention being only to give and to receive nothing in return. We should also say you shall tithe, meaning tithe on the action. Where if he performs an act of giving, you will get rich. For then he will be rewarded with his intention also being that of bestowal and not that of reception. And what happens afterwards? So you will grow rich, since it is impossible to receive from the Creator the delight and pleasure called wealth before one has equivalence of form. At that time, when he is rewarded with this, his aim being to bestow as well, he will be rewarded with the wealth called, so you will grow rich. We'll read it again.
3: מאמר 536, עשר
0: תעשר. Article 536, you shall tithe. You shall tithe. It was interpreted, give tithing so you will grow rich. But how did our sages explain the commandment in the verse in a way that is lo lishma? Meaning that the intention is that he would give charity so as to get rich. It should have been said, as it was said, we will do and we will hear, meaning that through the act, they will achieve the state of we will hear, meaning that the act affects the intention. It follows that when a person gives tithing, meaning an act of giving, he should aim to get rich, meaning to be rewarded with a desire and yearning to give. That is, as the act is giving and not receiving, so he will be rewarded with the thought and intention being only to give and not to receive anything in return. We should also say, you shall tithe, meaning tithe upon the action. Where if he performs an act of giving, you will get rich, for then he will be rewarded with his intention as well being that of bestowal and not that of reception. And what happens afterwards? So you will grow rich, since it is impossible to receive from the Creator the delight and pleasure called wealth before one has an equivalence of form. At that time, when he is rewarded with his aim being to bestow as well, he will be rewarded with the wealth called, so you will grow rich.
4: כן, אומר לנו כאן הרבש, עשר, בשביל שתתעשר.
0: Rabash tells us here, tithe so that you'll be rich, meaning that he'll be rewarded with the desire and to give. Just like tithing is giving, we'll be rewarded with our intention to be only to give and not to receive any reward in return. So we're going to go to our next workshop, and the question is like this. What's the question that Rabash raises, and what is his answer? And what do we feel in relation to the process of development he's describing here? Again, the question from the text we just read, what's the answer the question and the answer that Rabash gives, and what do we feel in relation to the process of development described here? 6 minutes.
1: The question he asks is, how could it be that it says you shall tithe, and it's supposed to be a commandment in order to bestow, and here it says to grow rich? How could it be? And the answer I understood is that anything we receive from the Creator is through equivalence of form. There is a restriction and screen and reflected light. We receive in a vessel of bestowal, not reception. It's in a corrected intention. And the action of tithing, if a person is asking for the correction of intention, then that happens.
0: Rabash asks here something, where there's seemingly a corporeal action, and how can a person gain something from this for himself? But the answer is that everything needs to be an internality, and also, if the internality and the intention are correct, then also the corporeal action becomes a spiritual one. Where to begin with, what you intend to do when you performed this action. What goal did you want to reach in order for you to enjoy it or so that the Creator will enjoy it? And who's the goal in this action?
1: The whole article is a big question. To me, it starts from we shall do and we shall hear. And yeah, and what does it mean we shall do, and what does it mean we shall hear? It sounds like you shall hear is you'll grow rich. And what is the equivalent of money that we're looking for? It's actually the desire to bestow.
0: You can feel that in the words that Rabash writes, that he displays great sensitivity and presents this way of dealing with these things in the right way. The question he raises is how out of giving will we become rich? Meaning there's some difficulty here. And he enforces this perception by showing us that out of Maaseh we are rewarded with the intention of reaching the decisions, and from this scrutiny and overcoming, we get riches.
5: הרבש נתן לנו פה איזשהו הסבר. מה זה אומר?
1: Rabash gives us here some explanation of what it means to grow rich.
5: בהשתוות הצורה.
1: And that everything really depends on equivalence of form. With that force of bestowal. הקטעים שהחברים הראו לנו, אז Rav gave us in one of the excerpts friends showed us, Rav spoke about raising the pieces of Malchut to the first 9 Sefirot, and then it's the same with the article. The one side can do the action from an intention of bestowal, then we can say you should grow rich, something along those lines.
0: Actually, Rabash says here that in our vessels don't see what's cause and consequence. We don't see that if we perform an action and then receive the reward of you shall become rich, meaning that you're giving and you receive. And that can be interpreted only with vessels of bestowal. He's talking about the action that I of giving maaser is a spiritual action, and the reward is also spiritual. That's where he speaks here from lo lishma, we come to lishma, and we shall do and we shall hear. That's the cause and consequence, and here there's a spiritual matter where I receive from it vessels of bestowal. This is a spiritual action.
1: Yes, after the actions, the intentions follow, and this is Rabash's question, how does this action work on the intention? And the answer he gives is that it's because of the law of equivalence of form, that the moment we do this action of giving without any calculation, by that we resemble the action of the Creator who is bestowing, and thus we are rewarded with getting rich in what? In vessels of bestowal. That's our wealth.
0: There's a matter where you're contemplating How can an action that you can do can somehow obligate it to be done, and it's in lo lishma altogether? How can such a thing happen? And he explains that while you're doing it, you'll receive the right intention. The action itself, the doing itself, which is above reason, will cause you to bring forth the right intention of how to do it.
1: Every year, there is a list of people who are the wealthiest people. So I'm looking to see the fluctuations, who went up, who went down. It's like Champions League, right? Rabash here gives us the definition of wealth, the last sentence. One cannot receive the good and pleasure called wealth from the Creator before one has equivalence of form. At that time, when he's rewarded with his aim being in order to bestow as well, he will be rewarded with the wealth called you, so you will grow rich. So there is an upper wealth, upper light. In it we exist and evolve until we develop ourselves internally to match it. Kabbalists came to help us, teach us how to arrange ourselves so that we can perceive him within us. What's written in the study of the Ten Sefirot? The upper light does not stop shining to the lower ones even for a moment. One who is awarded with that is wealthy, is rich. The more he is awarded, the more rich he is. It's the ladder of degrees of wealth. That's what really Rav described before. So we continue with a prayer that will have the mind to follow the Kabbalists towards the light, the upper light.
0: In excerpt 7, Rabash tells us in the article the meaning of poor. He writes, tithing so you will become rich. By tithing, meaning giving, doing without knowledge, and saying that this tithing is holy, thanks to this, he has wealth elsewhere. Meaning he receives knowledge, da'at, called wealth. So Rabash asks about that as well. In the previous article, he says, what is Yishal tithe in order to be rich? So here it's like to bestow in order to receive. It's worthwhile for me to bestow now, and then I'll receive something better. Sounds a little tricky here. So what does he tell us here? No. Tithing so you will become rich. Again, excerpt number 7. By tithing, giving maser, giving tenth without knowledge, and saying that this tithing is holy, thanks to this, he has wealth elsewhere. What is wealth elsewhere? When a person is rewarded with the quality of bestowal, and then he can actually implement the purpose of creation, and the purpose of creation is to do good to his created beings. That's what the Creator wants to do. He's not missing money or abundance. On the contrary, he has infinite amounts. We just don't know how to receive it. So what's the method of Kabbalah of reception? We perform a restriction, a tzimtzum, we work with the screen above it, and then we can receive in order to bestow. But that is already in a different place. Thanks to this, he has wealth elsewhere, meaning the matter of knowledge, which is called wealth. You see? You know, it's written, know the Lord your Father and serve him. Reason that, meaning this we can do if we perform this action. Let's see clip number 2.
1: Each and every one, corresponding to his malchut, the tenth part, has to give maser. It's not a calculation of how much you have and how much you don't. Let's say we have many people in the group and we have a lot of money. Someone in the money has a lot of, in the group has a lot of money. It just came to him, doesn't matter from where. I'm talking about the soul's inner correction. A person cannot advance in spirituality if he doesn't give maser. That's from day one that Kabbalah exists. This condition exists corresponding to the malchut, the tenth part, that cannot correct itself. Everyone should be clear on this. I am receiving 90% of what I'm earning. That's it. Simple. That's it. No more, no less. You know how it was in those times where people lived according to the laws of Kabbalah. The person would give his cattle. He would count his cattle. 1, 2, 3, 4, 5, 6. 7, 9, 10. The tenth part, put it aside. Let's say a goat or a cow or some bags of flour or whatever he would collect as his earning from his work. Very simple. The tenth part immediately puts it in the storage and later gives it away. Gives it to the use of the people, of the public. And that's in addition to all kinds of other taxes that existed before, besides that. We're learning about the one part of a hundredth, the two parts of a hundredth, 10%, all those different pieces that a person has to separate from himself. It corresponds in our world with desires that we cannot correct. To don't look at each other in this sense. The fact that one person is able to make millions and another person barely survives. The poorest person who lives on the street and collects charity still has to give maser, to tithe. It's written that. The richest person has to follow the exact precision in giving maser. Otherwise, it's a waste of efforts. A person who doesn't do that, it's a waste. It's a shame that he lives with us, that he exists with us. It's not going to help him. It's not going to help him. When I went to Abash to study, a month after, 1 month after, a person who was the collector came to me and he said, it is customary here to give 10% for the Rav, the Rabash. I thought to myself, 10% of what I make, it used to be a lot of money. I had a big business and I was quite well established. And people treated it simply. You have to give that. It was very hard to get used to that. When I brought students to him, new young fellas, secular people, he told me, everyone has to get married and everyone has to pay 10% maser. I just barely brought them to study. And now you're telling me to tell them that? Those people don't want to get married. What are you talking about? It's a young guys, I don't accept them. And he was longing for students. You understand, this is a person who just waited for someone to hear his teaching. And he said, I'm not going to accept them otherwise. And I said, okay, but maser, he said, I don't want to listen. One who's not married and doesn't pay maser does not enter my classroom. Doesn't enter. It was so difficult for me. I wanted to pay for them. But it's impossible. Lie here will not work. I was willing, really. I was, you understood, it took me so much effort to bring them, and I had such a desire that they'll start studying, and I was willing to give everything, because it became very precious to me. And suddenly he put before me such conditions that I don't know how I was able to explain that, but they accepted it. They accepted it.
4: כן. שאלות חברים.
0: Yes. Questions, dear friends. And World Kli, here, every question on this matter. We explained, we talked about the spiritual root of Maaser, of tithing. We talked about where it comes from. Yes, Gilad.
6: הרב אמר שההתקדמות הרוחנית
1: Rav said that spiritual progress happens according to Maaser. So with what intention should I do it? Today it's a few clicks on your phone and taps on your phone and that's it.
0: Let's read excerpt number 10 here. I think Rav answers it here. It's from 2014 where Rav said these words. He says, by what force can we acquire a part of our spiritual path by giving maaser, by giving tithing? By a person giving, he transfers the tithing to the body that cares for the whole correction of the shattering, of the general shattering of the world. By that, he has performed his act, his part. It's actually the simplest of the actions in the commandments. It's simple. It's very difficult because it's very practical, meaning a tenth of my profits I give, and I'm certain that I'm giving it, and it's going towards correction. And the rest of my actions, I'm not certain of anything. There is no such thing, because I do them myself. Here, I'm not doing. Here, I'm just passing my force to the use of the whole group. Hence, as far as this action is concerned, it is the easiest and the most difficult action. It's the most difficult because to give up is difficult. I think, what would I do with that money? And you have, there's all kinds of calculations. And the easiest, because you know for sure that no matter with what intention you did it, it's the right action. Later, for that, from experience, many intentions will ride upon it.
1: I want to add that there are many people in the world who give maaser 10% of their income for the purpose of all kinds of organizations. I can also share personally, even before I came to Bnei Baruch, I knew the commandment of maaser, and I used to give 10% of my income to something I thought was good for the correction of the world. Then later, when I came to Bnei Baruch, I felt that here I... So I felt that any maaser that I give in Bnei Baruch leads me to scrutinize who I am, who is Bnei Baruch, what is the role of Bnei Baruch in the world, what will happen if these shekels with these shekels, what will happen with that? And look at what Rav says. We want to follow our teachers. What did they say in the time of Rabash? Anyone who wants to study here with Rabash, it is customary to give 10% maaser to the Rav. This is how it was in all the generations. The student doesn't give maaser to all kinds of organizations. That doesn't have to do with spiritual development in Kabbalah. He gives the maaser to the one he studies from so that the upper one uses it the way he wants. So with Rabash, it was to Rabash. Here in Bnei Baruch, what Rav decided is that the maaser doesn't go to the Rav, but it goes for the correction of the world. Today in Bnei Baruch, all of the maaser, the tithings that we receive from all the friends around the world, everything is going for the correction of the world. When I give my maaser specifically to Bnei Baruch, I'm scrutinizing what is the path that I'm hoping that the upper light that comes through the Rav and through Bnei Baruch to spread also through my participation in that.
7: And it's very important to each time scrutinize who I am, where I am, what is this society for me. Thank you for the question, Gilad. More questions? Also in the world, who's going to ask?
8: Спасибо большое, дорогие друзья. Доброе утро.
0: Thank you very much, dear friends. Good morning. A question about tithing in the ten, Maser. Does the ten work on the importance of this? But as far as education, when you deal with students, should we go from the point of, we're talking about a spiritual root that we must observe? And to say that we are paying tithing because we want to be strengthened in that point of importance, if we can scrutinize this more.
7: Your question is not clear, my brother. Please ask it again.
8: Если мы объясняем оплату массера для студентов,
0: if we're explaining to students the matter of paying tithing, do we need to talk about the spiritual law and put an emphasis on that, or to explain that this stems from the importance of the goal of a person who's paying?
7: Thank you. What we are studying in the lesson today, explain exactly that. Bring sources, don't invent anything from yourself. What did we do in this lesson? We did a spiritual directed spiritual doctorate on this Maaser, thanks to the great team that are finding us sources for the lesson, those hidden righteous friends. We went and dug into our sources, and we tried to bring things that will teach us what is the spiritual structure from which Maaser comes from, how Kabbalists acted in previous generations, how Rabash did it, Bala Sulam, how Rav treated it, with what embarrassment and difficulty he faced to the students, the new students he brought to Rabash, what's written in the sources, just like that. Just like we are giving this lesson, you can explain to anyone in the same way. I hope I answered you.
9: Oren,
0: you just told us about your personal impression. And in the article we just read from Rabash in the morning, he was talking about the light commandment that eventually it's a matter of a personal, a private calculation of each person. Here comes my question. It's such an important subject on one hand, and on the other hand, it's a personal, private decision. Now each of us has a 10, and he has a group. How can we deal with this? From time to time, you raise the importance, you do such a thing, like now. From the nature of things, it's being presented. How do we work with this? On one hand, it's a general calculation, and a private calculation that needs to be made here. Yes, we have several other things like this in life, like the morning lesson, the importance of the morning lesson, the importance of the preparation, and other things. So that's why we have a 10, and in the 10 we can certainly discuss. The head of the 10 can decide, or together with the connection duty people, you know, they can talk about the importance of Maaser. You don't have to start scrutinizing and ask whether they paid or not. But in general, just like here, we are bringing forth the importance and greatness of this topic, its spiritual root. The ten's role is to awaken us to spiritual awakening. This is a spiritual awakening, not something else. So Ten can discuss about the topic of Maaser and its greatness, to bring excerpts, to bring a lesson from Rav on the topic. The Ten is a space where you can do anything that you want to advance and raise spirituality of the friends.
4: Santiago.
10: Queridos amigos, ¿se afecta el crecimiento y el desarrollo de la espiritualidad si algunos amigos de la decena no?
7: Dear friends, does it influence spiritual progress if some of the friends in the tent still don't give maaser. Thank you, Rodolfo, my dear beloved brother, for this question. In the first lesson today, Rav took us to a lesson that was all questions and contemplations and put us into a blender. That's the greatness of our teacher. So let's continue the blender mode, and I'll take your question, and I'll shift it to another area important in our life. Does it influence the spirituality of the ten that I, God forbid, that miss a morning lesson? Let's keep it as thoughts. We should scrutinize. Where are we? Who are we? What do we want to do with this thing we called life? Today, for example, right now, we are in a field of the upper light. And the Kabbalists explain to us what we can do in this world to adapt ourselves to perceive it. If we do it or not do it, do half of it, third of it, tomorrow, yes, maybe yesterday, no. This is our business. We're not talking right now about the weakness of the created being. We're talking about the law that acts in creation. A Kabbalist connects to every day to the upper light through the study. In the beginning of the day, a Kabbalist connects to his friends. A Kabbalist connects to other created beings through dissemination. A Kabbalist gives 10% of what he receives from the Creator back to the correction of the world, to the one he thinks helps correcting the world. These are laws. And like Ofer said, we as friends can help each other understand the greatness of the status and the opportunity that the Creator has given us in this life cycle and in this day to realize these laws. How much can we do it? As much as we can do it. What will be left from us after we... whatever is left is left. You can't, you know, bluff the... I wanted to emphasize another thing here.
0: Wait, Dolan, just before that, excerpt number 9, very short and right to this point. Rav says to us, the intention by which I become part of the society, which all pays tithing, and by that we connect between us and the Creator. Another point of view on this question, the intention is by which I become part of the society, which completely pays tithing. By that, we actually connect between us and the Creator.
7: Yes, sometimes the person's will to receive is, you know, everyone knows it about himself. Every day it comes up with new confusions for us. It's very mischievous. Sometimes it confuses the person saying, I know that Kabbalists give maaser. I know that. But me, I give so much to the society, to dissemination, really, hours of my time. And that's my maaser. That's a confusion. There's no such thing. Maaser, tithing, as we heard today, is how much money came into my pocket today. 10% of it goes back to the Creator. So always be sensitive to the fact that we are not inventing any new Torah. The Torah existed thousands of years before us, and it will exist after us. Instead of letting my ego blur it, we should let the upper light help us blur the ego so that it doesn't lie to us with this or that trick. Our time is up. We hope that from the connection we made today in the lesson, we'll draw upon ourselves light that will help us get the strength and resilience to rise above our will to receive and cling to our teachers and follow them together from this imaginary world to the upper worlds. Let's pray.
0: We will immediately go down to the hummus meal, but before that, let's sing a song.

0: Shalom chaverim, בחלק הראשון.
1: Hello friends. In the first part of the lesson, we will learn from a recorded lesson from September 30th, 2002, based on the article, What is a Light Commandment or Easy Commandment? From the writings of Rabash. We will read the article together in the 10. We have 25 minutes to do so. What is a light or easy commandment? It is written, quote, And it shall come to pass that because you listen, the Lord your God will keep with you the covenant which he has sworn to your forefathers, and he will love you and bless you. End quote. Rashi interprets, quote, And it shall come to pass that because you listen, end quote, to mean that if the commandments are light or easy or unimportant, which a person tramples with his heels, then, quote, you will listen, end quote, and God will keep. That means he will keep you with his promise. Thus far his words. We should understand why it is written that if the commandments are light, which a person tramples with his heels, you will hear, meaning that the Creator can give what he has promised to the forefathers. But if they do not observe the light commandments, will the Creator not be able to give what he has promised us? We cannot say that it means that even the light commandments should be observed. It should have said simply that if one commandment of the 613 commandments is missing, you will not receive what he has promised to the forefathers. However, the words light or easy commandments imply that because they are light commandments, the Creator cannot give the delight and pleasure. Therefore, we should understand why specifically the light commandments are the reason, as though they prevent the giving of the delight and pleasure to the creatures. Our sages said, quote, Be careful with a light commandment as with a grave one, for you do not know the reward for the commandments, end quote. We should also understand what is a light commandment and what is a grave commandment, as well as the reason for which we should be careful with a light commandment as with a grave one. It is implied here that we should be careful with a light commandment as with a grave one, only because we do not know the reward for the commandments. But if we did know the reward for the commandments, would it be permitted to make distinctions in the caution? Can we say this? In order to understand the above, we should first know the meaning of the 613 commandments that we were given to observe. And for whose sake were they given? Our sages said, quote, Rabbi Hananya ben Akashia says, The Creator wanted to cleanse Israel, therefore he gave them plentiful Torah and commandments, end quote. And in the essay, preface to the Wisdom of Kabbalah, he explains that cleansing Israel comes from the words Zakut veizdakhut, merit and purification, or refinement. This means that through the Torah and commandments, we can achieve hizdakhut, cleansing, purification. He explains there what we need to cleanse. And he says that since we are born by nature with a desire to receive for our own sake, which separates us from the Creator, because in spirituality, disparity of form causes remoteness and separation,

0: and having equivalence of form, which is called the power of bestowal, is against our nature. It is therefore difficult to work in order to bestow. For this reason, the Creator has given us Torah and commandments, by which we will be able to receive the power to overcome, and will be able to work in order to bestow.
1: Accordingly, we should interpret, the Creator wanted to cleanse Israel, to mean that through the cleansing they will be fit to receive the delight and pleasure that He wished to give us. But we did not have the suitable vessels for the abundance. It follows that the Torah and mitzvot were given to us as qualification by which we will purify ourselves and will be able to receive the delight and pleasure. It follows that observing Torah and mitzvot is for our sake. That is, by this we will be able to receive the delight and pleasure. Hence, when can a person receive the delight and pleasure? Specifically, when he can work without reward. That is, specifically when he is not concerned with his own benefit, and everything he does is only for the sake of the Creator. Then he is fit to receive the good, since he already has equivalence of form. Then it is considered that he has vessels in which the abundance can be without being spoiled. This is regarded as vessels that are cleansed from self-love and are corrected with a desire to bestow. For this reason, they have equivalence with the abundance, which comes only because his desire is to bestow, and in such vessels the abundance can be. Apparently, it means that one who wants to receive delight and pleasure, enjoy the world, and lead a happy life, should obtain vessels of bestowal in order to later receive delight and pleasure. Accordingly, we should say that he bestows so as to later receive. This is similar to bestowing in order to receive, which is called lo lishma. The answer is that indeed a person should crave to adhere to the Creator, meaning to come to feel in his organs that any pleasure he wants to receive will be on the path of truth. The truth is that a person should come to a state where he can say wholeheartedly, blessed is our God who has created us for His glory. This means that a person thanks the Creator for creating him for the glory of the Creator, meaning to increase the glory of the Creator in the world, meaning that everyone will see His greatness in the world. It is written about it, when the Creator wanted to create the man, the angels said to him, what is man that you should remember him, and the Son of Man that you should care for him? Why do you need this trouble? What is this like? Like a king who had a tower filled abundantly, but no guests. What pleasure has the king with the abundance? Promptly they said to him, do that which pleases you. We need to understand what the argument between the Creator and the angels teaches us. As though the Creator had to have their consent to man's creation. We should interpret that the argument with the angels comes to teach us about the purpose of man's creation. meaning for which purpose man was created. Creator said to him, what's your question? Who is man that you should remember him? That is, the angels asked him, what could man receive from your creating the world for the purpose of delighting his creations? And by this imprinted in him the desire to receive delight and pleasure. He will be in disparity of form from you, without any adhesion or connection with you. So how will he be able to receive the delight and pleasure? To this comes the Creator's reply, that man should work in order to bestow and not in order to receive, as you think.
0: However, they will say, but the king has created the tower filled abundantly, and what pleasure has he if he has no guests? Over this allegory, man will receive the delight and pleasure, meaning that man relinquishes his own benefit and does not want to receive anything. Rather, he wants to bestow in order to bestow. But since the king derives no pleasure from creating a tower filled abundantly, for this reason, they want to receive the delight and pleasure. And by this we will understand what we asked, that it seems to mean that man works in order to obtain vessels of bestowal, in order to be able to receive the delight and pleasure. It seems that it is as though he is bestowing in order to receive, which is called lolishma, not for her sake. And the answer is that after a person has achieved the degree of lishma for her sake, meaning that he has no need to receive the delight and pleasure for himself because he has been rewarded with lishma, then comes the allegory about the Creator's reply to the angels, that it is like a king who has a tower filled abundantly, but no guests. So what pleasure has the king from having made the tower filled abundantly? With this intention, a person comes to receive the delight and pleasure. This is called receiving the delight and pleasure in order to bestow, in order for the Creator to enjoy, having made the tower filled abundantly, and so he may have guests. The person tries to be among the guests, receiving the delight and pleasure, since this will please the Creator. And this is called that we must say, blessed is our God who has created us for His glory. That is, the fact that we receive from Him delight and pleasure is with the intention that we will be able to tell the glory of the Creator to everyone by their receiving the purpose of creation, which is His desire to do good to His creations. And this is called the revelation of His godliness to His creations. And this is why He wants to receive the delight and pleasure. It therefore follows that the lower one has no intention to receive reward for his work. Instead, all he asks of the Creator is to help him so he can bring contentment to the Creator. In other words, since the whole body objects to this view, that he should do nothing for his own benefit, but only that which pleases the Creator, he insists on this and asks the Creator to help him defeat his own body, so he will have the power to overcome self-love. According to the above, we should interpret what our sages said, quote, be careful with a light commandment as with a grave one, for you do not know the reward for the commandments, end quote. We said that this implies that we are looking at the reward, because they said that you do not know their reward, and therefore should be careful with a light commandment as with a grave one. But then they said, quote, be as slaves serving the great one, not in order to receive reward, end quote. Thus, what does it mean that you do not know the reward for the commandments?
1: We should interpret that the purpose of the creatures is to achieve adhesion with the Creator, meaning to do everything in order to bring contentment to the Creator. This is why they said that you do not know, meaning that you do not want to know the reward for the commandments, because you are working without reward. Hence, what is the difference between a light commandment and a grave one? In any case, you do not want to work for a reward, but for free. However, how can one know if he is truly working in order to bestow? For this, our sages gave us a place where we can discern. If we can be careful with a light mitzvah as with a grave one, and tell ourselves that we are working without reward, and all our works are in order to bestow upon the Creator, then we are careful even with the slight thing, as though it were a great thing. Say, for example, that a person knows for certain that when he speaks inside the synagogue, it is not an offense, for he would certainly not transgress in public, where everyone can see that he is committing so many offenses in 1 hour. But in truth, speaking inside the synagogue during service is an offense. But a person does not regard it as such. This is regarded as a person trampling with his heels, because he does not feel that this is such a great offense that he should be careful with it. Yet, if a person calculates and says, I do not care if this is a great or small offense, that is, if I were working for a reward, then I would distinguish between a light mitzvah and a grave one. But I am working without reward, but only in order to serve the king. So why should I mind whether I am observing a light mitzvah or a grave one? On the contrary, I want to be careful with a light mitzvah as with a grave one, in order to know about myself that I am working only for the Creator. By this, I can know if I am considering the reward or the service of the King. If a person can exert the same efforts with a light mitzvah as on a grave one, he can be certain that his actions are just fine. But if he sees that he cannot exert the same efforts on a light mitzvot as he exerts on grave mitzvot, it is a sign that his intention is only the reward and not the actions that he wants to please the Creator. Rather, it is all for his own benefit. The allegory I have given about the person who speaks during service at the synagogue does not mean that this is a light or a grave mitzvah. I only used this as an example because it is common to slight this custom. But what is a light mitzvah or a grave one? is a personal matter, and each one determines for himself what is grave and what is light. According to the above, we can understand what we asked, that it implies that the Creator cannot give what He promised to the forefathers. As it is written, the Lord your God will keep you. Then, as it is written, the Lord your God will keep with you the covenant which He has sworn to your forefathers, and He will love you and bless you. For they will not be observing the light mitzvot which a person tramples with his heels.
0: The answer is that in order to be able to receive the delights and pleasure that He promised to the forefathers, this light must have suitable vessels. For this, meaning vessels of bestowal. Therefore, if we have vessels of bestowal, He will be able to give us the delight and pleasure. But if the creatures have only vessels for reception for themselves, there is no place where the light of the Creator can be because of the disparity of form. And this is the meaning of what is written, quote, and it shall come to pass that because you listen, end quote, that is, the light commandments which a person tramples with his heels, you will hear as though they were the gravest of the grave. But this can only be when a person does not consider the reward, and therefore does not mind whether it is a light commandment or a grave one, since he is serving the teacher not in order to receive reward, but only to bestow. Therefore, he does not mind what he is doing for the king, as long as he is giving contentment to the king. It follows that specifically with the light commandments, it is apparent that a person is working for the sake of the Creator. Accordingly, the meaning of the condition of the heel is not that specifically if you listen to the commandments that a person tramples with his heels, the Creator will give the delight and pleasure. Rather, the meaning is that the Creator has given us a sign concerning the observance of Torah and commandments, that we said that it is by the merit of Torah and commandments that we will be able to obtain the vessels of bestowal, with which we will be able to receive the abundance. The text comes to teach us that if we observe the light commandments, which a person tramples with his heels, it is a sign that we are walking on the path towards obtaining the vessels of bestowal. It is not so with one who chooses between commandments. What is he choosing? Where he can get more. This is what he chooses. This indicates that his intention by observing the Torah and commandments is not to be rewarded with vessels of bestowal. Rather, he engages in Torah and commandments lo lishma, but for the sake of receiving a reward. This is why he examines each and every commandment to see where the reward is greater. For example, we see that our sages said, quote, circumcision is great, for it is equal to all the commandments in the Torah. End quote. And, quote, God, good deeds are greater than charity, end quote. And there are many other examples from our sages. It follows that when a person says, I want to do this in order to please the Creator, and he has no consideration of the reward, here is a place where the Creator can give all the blessings, since here is a place that is called vessels of bestowal. This is regarded as what is written, quote, every place where I mention my name, I will come to you and bless you, end quote. The question is, it should have said, where you mention, However, it means that if the Creator can say that this place is His, since a person has given this place to the Creator and has cancelled his own authority, this is why the Creator can mention, meaning say that the person is saying, this place is the Creator's.
2: What's
0: your impressions? Nice. Let's continue to the recorded lesson.
1: We heard the article, what is a light commandment? Wherever a person annuls himself, there the Creator can be felt. And there he is. In those same vessels, in those same feelings, that a person makes room for the Creator, there the Creator can dwell. Are there any questions? Yes.
0: When talking about the light, or easy commandments, we give the example of a corporeal commandment. Or
1: light commandments, you know, it's like the example of love your neighbor as yourself. Light doesn't mean that they're easy, but that we don't grasp them, they're not absorbed in us. And we think they're not so important. It seems to a person that it's not so serious. Somehow it'll work itself out, it'll be fine. And we run away from them. And we return to them after a long time and great pressure and the accumulation of many, many reasons. When we already see that otherwise it's impossible, then they begin to become important commandments. Their importance gradually becomes clear from the fact that a person sees from his own experience that nothing helps him. And he returns to the first advice, to what Bala Sulam writes in The Freedom. Choose the environment, only through it can you change. So a person does 1,001 things over many years, with a hope that he will change through all kinds of other means, and afterward, gradually, having no choice, he returns to what's necessary. That's called a light commandment. We feel that it's light. We think it'll happen by itself, that it's not so bad. There are seemingly more important things along the way. A person doesn't mind taking on something that seems difficult in terms of exertion, as long as it's further removed from the content of love your neighbor as yourself, or from connecting through the friends to the Creator. In other words, we each time try to give spirituality our own definitions. What spirituality is, who is the Creator, what our work is, what our goal is. We, time and again, slightly replace the true definition with some other definition that we can live with. which is more comfortable for us. For us, the Creator is a force that helps. He is something good to hold on to. Like that, more or less, without any more precise definition. To give a more precise definition, that he is only the force of bestowal, and that he bestows to the extent that you bestow, and connects with you to the extent that you are ready to relinquish yourself, etc. Otherwise, he is isolated and disconnected from you, and appears cruel and really the opposite to you, as if he's the worst possible being in relation to your present qualities. So a person doesn't want to interpret it that way. He still interprets it differently. I remember I appeared on the radio in America, and there was some prominent rabbi there who was against me. So he said, "What, there's no evil force in the world?" I told him, "There is an evil force in the world. It's that same Creator. How can that be?" I told him, "It's written, after all, there is none else besides him. What does it mean? Who is that, ultimately? There's one ruler over this whole matter, over all of reality. It can't be," he said. You understand? He's appearing on the radio, and he's saying, "It can't be." There are many questions there about the Holocaust from American Jews there. So that's not from the Creator. In other words, a person doesn't interpret the Creator correctly. And this is the source of all his confusion, that he does not think precisely about changes, but about all kinds of things, as though in some other way the correction, the advancement, and the attainment of the goal can be attained in other ways.
0: How can a person advance towards bestowal if he doesn't want it? How can a prayer emerge?
1: A person can nevertheless advance toward bestowal even though he knows that he doesn't want it, through all kinds of indirect ways. Right? Meaning to find the society in an indirect way. When I bestow upon a friend because of my pride, because of my desire to control, I can bestow upon him and tell him, "We need to advance, the goal and the Creator are important, etc." I can say it to a friend, but not to myself. But if he later says it to me in some way, then I'll accept it. So this is indirectly, not directly. What does he tell us in the freedom? He doesn't say free choice means that you have to choose me. No, he says choose a society that will tell you that it's worthwhile to choose me. This a person can hear. It's not a matter of whether he wants to do it or does not want to. Even if he does not want to, he'll hear it. Just like on the outside. We're given just one opening through which this idea can enter you from the environment, that's all.
0: The Creator can be important for me, and the goal can be important. The society can really advertise this to me.
1: The Creator cannot be important, forgive me, I'll tell you from the outset, and the goal cannot be important if you interpret it correctly. Define precisely what the goal is and what the Creator is, and then you'll see that these are things that, as he writes here, are light. We don't want them.
0: Well, that's what I'm asking. I don't want it, so why would I receive it?
1: Don't receive it. That is, you're asking this. How from the outset did I, who came here? I came here because I felt bad. I looked for all kinds of things. It's not that it seemed to me that I was lacking something. I was lacking something personally. I was lacking something, that's how it was in the eyes of others. Perhaps I lacked something. You had a medal, you were some kind of Israeli hero. There, all kinds of things, fine. But nevertheless, there was something you were lacking. and that's why you came to listen. Well, and now you say, when I came here, I thought I would receive something, but now instead they're telling me, give. So why do you stay? Why are you staying? Well, there are smarter people who've already run away. Why didn't you run away? Well, Max also had an opportunity like that, but it already passed him by. Today it's already a little harder to run away. Well,
0: but there's a feeling that this is the place.
1: A place for what?
0: I don't know. Closeness.
1: Closeness.
2: Ken.
1: Yes.
0: You said, so why don't you leave? But I think if you stay here, then supposedly you don't want to receive the same blows you received back then. Maybe that's it.
1: What's he saying?
0: That maybe you don't want to receive the same punishments that you received in the past, and that's why you don't leave.
1: Yes, a person who's here is already certainly wanting not to receive any more blows. Yes, he's afraid that if he leaves this, then he will receive blows at least like before. Certainly, that's called lo lishma, that we are here for that reason. That's right. Blows can be these inner emotional blows, right? That a lack of desire, helplessness, a lack of some answer about life, something without which everything else can be full of pleasures. But you already see the end of the pleasure, so the pleasure itself is no longer worthwhile. That's a meager person. What can you do? Yes.
0: The vessel that a person clears out, makes for the Creator, is it something a person holds in permanence, or is it a feeling that can also get lost?
1: There is only one place called Malchut, the desire to receive. You either fill this desire to receive with yourself or with the Creator. You need to decide. What does it mean with yourself or with the Creator? Whom do you care about? The vessels remain the same vessels. Whom you care about when using these vessels, that's called making room, making a place. Either all of my mind and all my heart, all my abilities and qualities, I work with them in order to serve the self, or with those same things, I have no others, I work in order to serve him. That's called making room, making a place.
0: So, this is a feeling. If a person feels it, does he feel it and it's his forever, or is it something, is it permanent, or is it something that can simply get lost? Meaning, is it a feeling that a person can feel for 1 minute and then...
1: No, it comes intermittently and goes away, and it comes more and goes away until it becomes clear, until a person tries to be in it as much as possible.
0: You said that when a person works outside of here, and if he doesn't work for a month, doesn't get his paycheck, then he has great sorrow. And here you can sit with this sorrow for years, and this whole process, it accumulates very slowly.
1: Outside, we work for a salary, you say, and I work for a month. So first of all, I'm certain that at the end of the month, I'm going to receive my salary, right? I have a bank account where at the end of the month, a sum of money arrives from my employer, right? And that is customary in society, and also I have confidence in the employer, and society upholds this as well, so I'm certain that this is how it's going to be. Maybe it'd be better if I received it on the spot, but sometimes, you know what, it's safer for it to come at the end of the month and into the bank. Fine, meaning I nonetheless feel that it's mine, as though I have it now. You are asking this, but here we work for years after years and we have nothing from it.
2: Do
1: we don't actually feel the profit. We don't see the bank that it might someday go into. We don't feel our employer, the boss, who's going to pay us. So why are we still able to sit here and hold on? Maybe we're such heroes that we're already working in order to bestow. Like if you speak with some people from Bnei Brak, they'll say, what do you mean? If it wasn't for the Creator, would I be able to do this? That's what you're asking. So maybe I'm already a complete righteous. I don't see the Creator, I don't see a reward, I don't see anything. But look at me, how many years I've been carrying on, dragging through difficult things, difficult exertion. When people from outside look at you, they say, what, every morning he's getting up at 3 in the at night, look how many things he does over the course of a week. He's really, he's an angel, he's not a person. He's surely already reached the end of correction, and there's probably even something beyond that, right? So the question is, what keeps us going?
0: No, it's why don't I feel sorrow from not having received my salary yet?
1: Oh, meaning then my question as well is, why am I still able nonetheless to remain here? What keeps me here? And why don't I even feel sorrow over that I am here? I don't feel the employer, I don't feel the reward, but nothing. I can seemingly remain like this. In any other exertion, if I were getting up every morning for something else, I would demand a salary. I'd say, my friend, well, instead of working during the day, I worked at night from 3 a.m, so I'd demand another half of a salary, let's say, yes. But here you do nothing, so how do you explain that? Well, Zion, you understand this or not? You're not stupid either, and lazy, you are. Yeah, so how could it be that you get up at this time? What does your mother think? Tell me, you've surely gone crazy. As for you ruining your health, my mother hasn't been telling me that for 30 years already, and she might tell me that for another 20 years. But how do you explain it?
0: I don't know. I do have this sorrow. I don't identify with him on this.
1: So we have no answer to this. How do we nonetheless keep going, first of all? Certainly Iran knows.
2: Yeah.
1: What answer do you give at a moment like this?
0: If I wanted to give myself answers, then one of the things you stop once you, that's giving yourself answers. Why? You say, maybe I'm in this playground, I don't know what's happening anyway.
1: You yourself don't know why, but something compelled you to get up, right? Certainly it's not shame before me or before a view, that's clear. You just ignore it, finally put an end to it once and for all, and that's it. So what is it? Conscience?
0: No, it's not my conscience.
1: Some kind of self-esteem?
0: No, it's simply searching. I don't know. You look for something beyond. And maybe, but I don't know.
1: But searching for something beyond is fine.
0: What do you have to lose?
1: What's there to you lose? My friend, during these hours at night, I could be doing many things. And at your age? No, I'll tell you. My question is different. You sit here, you understand? You're a smart guy, very sharp. Really. Maybe that's an obstacle. Sitting next to you, there is a doctor of chemistry, and he finished his thing at the police, and he's in accounting, and there's a computer people here. There are people who know how to make calculations, so why don't we make the calculation? Yes?
0: Maybe they're afraid of this calculation.
1: But people sit here who are not the kind who float in the air and come here just to feel their feelings, or even to suffer, and afterward they have this sorrow towards someone. There's some kind of I don't know, they build on it some kind of spiritual performance there in a theater or something. These are very, very realistic, down-to-earth people. So let's say that somehow we keep holding on here. Why doesn't it bother us that we don't ask? We have this inner fear of asking. Well, but even without giving yourself an answer, you continue.
0: Right, but you constantly fight with yourself. Yes, the question is,
1: but if another 20 years pass like this, you'll tell me the same thing in 20 years.
0: No.
1: Okay, so what's the difference?
0: Because you calculate every day anew, every moment you calculate.
1: So just as you made the calculation yesterday and you received nothing today, too, you make the calculation and receive nothing and tomorrow it'll be the same.
0: But there are changes, I don't know.
1: What change needs to happen for you to finally say that that's it, the calculation's over? Either I receive something from you now or nothing. What's this? Every day you do the work, the boss pays you nothing and you agree to it. Until when? Tell me, where should there be some kind of limit?
0: Well, I set the bar for myself every time anew.
1: Fine.
0: There are points where you calculate, but as of now, I don't see the salary, the reward, but maybe if you look back...
1: Maybe we should make some kind of general protocol on behalf of our society and sign that if we don't get an answer by such and such a time, we'll give him some kind of 1 month extension and that's it. You have an answer as to what to do? Student. Okay, I don't agree that we don't work for a reward. Everyone here is here because he works for a reward that he receives now, not in the future, not for something that was, not stars or anything. There's a reward that can be on the level of honor, it can be on the level of control, it can be on the level of the hope that he has, but that's now. It's not something that will be or anything else. No one here works and... Everyone works because they receive a reward now, but each one needs to discern what reward he has at every moment. What's special about this path is that the rapid changes that happen bring a person to the point where each time what he thought was his reward now, he sees it's not the reward that he's actually receiving. And then he has to replace the reward. And this continues until in the end he sees that all these kinds of rewards are worth nothing. When does that happen? It's when he receives a blow strong enough to understand that this reward is not enough.
0: More. You didn't provide an answer. Yes?
1: I don't know exactly how.
0: If you don't know exactly, then no. To the point and quick.
1: In one sentence, probably the most important thing is movement along this path, where a person measures as if his vessel
0: in relation to transformation happens in me.
1: It's the vessel in a person with which he goes through everything, and on this path he sees some kind of progress. No matter how.
0: Meaning, okay, I understand him. I'll be his lawyer, his advocate, okay? So he says that when we replace spiritual advancement, we replace corporeal advancement with spiritual advancement. Right? I gave another lesson, I had faith in something, I wrote something more. Right? I see some signs that I'm advancing, but these aren't spiritual signs. But they still satisfy me. So is this a lie? Well,
1: that's exactly it. But you value every degree.
0: Okay, so I switched this one spiritual goal, replaced it with all these little goals that I can attain and settle for. Okay, this is like normal people in normal life. I made Kabbalah this kind of job where each time I receive some satisfaction from it, some fulfillment. Yes? It's good that you're doing this already.
1: No, that's clear, but as much as we talk about there being a complete separation between spirituality and corporeality, or that a person shouldn't think that it'll help him in corporeality or the other way around, you live on your own playing field. You can't say, no, that's something else, a bonus on the side. You always connect them together. So you say, okay, here I am studying Talmud Esa Sfirot. I don't know. Because of all this, he helps me think differently.
0: But even more than that, if I now tell you that you won't receive anything from getting up in the morning, and you will have nothing, nothing in your life, will you get up tomorrow or not?
1: I won't believe you.
0: So there's something beyond that still. Even if you're told you won't receive reward, yes? He's laughing. He sees the trap he's in.
1: It's a state of having no choice. Because at least for me, I feel that what I've been searching for seemingly for a long time exists only here. On the other hand, it's as though I was deceived, as though I was promised one thing, and in the end I'll receive something completely different if I receive anything at all. But right now it's in a state of having no choice. So that's a problem.
0: And is there any... Well, this is good. This is good, yes. Now, from all these things, maybe we can look for a solution. To sit like this, because I have no alternative, meaning even though the door is open, I cannot leave. And staying here, it's also without any... It's a prison. Is there any... Can it be that we have a solution, and it's very easy, and we get hints about it, and it's as though, look, everything is open, and you still can't do anything with yourself. Yes?
1: Say, for me, the solution is as if the solution is very clear. Either you get up and leave, or you try to forget or ignore it, but you put yourself into this completely. But again, even if you put yourself into this completely, then you look at the people around you and you say, there are people who are at least in it completely, in your eyes, they're in it completely. And I don't know. You don't know whether you even want to put yourself into it completely.
0: A problem. Every morning, when I look at you, I see actual miracles. The guy showed up. How can it be? But it's a wonder. You see, you already stopped. Every day, you care less and less about the payment, the compensation. Like you stop calculating. You begin to get accustomed to sink in. You're not even preoccupied with this anymore. You're like, you know, like a rabbit skipping towards the snake. You know, the snake hypnotizes it. Kind of you saw how. Did you see how snakes eat them, right? And it simply goes, has no choice, it just simply enters the snake's gullet.
1: But on one hand, the reward you're going to receive is if it's already clear to you that it keeps changing and as if it becomes less. On the other hand, in my opinion, it's frightening to go like this, and that's why you're already constantly fighting with yourself.
0: With the snake, yes, but you enter and you can't do anything. You know, that's the picture. The world is funny, so you laugh. No, but it is a problem. So what to do?
2: No.
0: Oh. Yes. Well, oh.
2: What?
0: They think that other than this hat, you also have an answer.
1: No, but it seems to me that my personal feeling is that the more we are drawn here, we are pushed here. My feeling is that the more we are drawn, we connect here because...
0: Okay, so you're saying that more than being thrown out of here, I'm attracted to here, drawn to here. Fine.
1: I'm pushed because I feel bad. Because I know I feel it about myself, but I have a feeling that it's like this for many people because of their experiences in life.
0: Maybe we should stop our entire dissemination factory. Maybe it obscures the problem for us, confuses us. We're working, we're doing all sorts of things, 1,001 things, walking here and there, this plan, that plan, let's do this, let's execute on that. Let's just feel that we are empty, not performing any real spiritual actions without any spiritual results, and that's it. Maybe it's not good what we're doing. We're like children in kindergarten, running from one corner to the other, making a lot of noise and all sorts of things, but maybe these motions are all with no benefit. Maybe they just complicate things for us. Maybe we need this. Maybe it's a kind of occupational therapy. So occupational therapy, and let's not just, yes, so we don't stand before the abyss, and we build for ourselves something to engage in, and we're proud of that, and beyond that, we don't see that this is it. Other than the noise and waves, we're doing nothing. We're not executing, we're not receiving, we're not achieving, reaching. Maybe it's all just a big cloud of dust that we made just from the dirt, and that's it.
1: He explains it like before us, which causes an even stronger push from behind. On the contrary, it...
0: Michael, say something. You think it's good?
1: This really is something that happens almost every day. I'm here too, and it's actually worthwhile to market. It's not easy. Sometimes you think this is the place and there's no other place, and sometimes you think that...
0: Right. Sometimes this way, sometimes that. That much I understand, but what's your summary? No summary. You see, we all are, we can be in a dead end. And we've run into a situation where, you know, we need to reverse maybe and look for a different way. You know? Might be it's a dead end. Yeah. And we can, you know, yes?
1: It's a tough dilemma, it's not small.
0: Yes, it means we are in danger. A danger of remaining like this. What? That's the greatest danger. Meaning to be in a lie. It seems to you that you can advance, and maybe there's no advancement from this.
1: And what, you progress on the outside?
0: Don't tell me it's worse outside. I'm not looking to compare which is better or worse. I'm looking for something practical. I want to achieve something concrete. True, it's a great difference if you have something for the pain or not, but you're still sick. You understand? The fact that it's easier for you because you're here, somehow you calm your conscience, and what am I doing with my life? Yes, that's true, but in general, it's just a tranquilizer, it's a drug, it's not a solution.
1: At the level of awareness, there is simply no other choice in order to calm yourself.
0: You think there's no alternative? I think maybe we should sit and think, maybe reverse, maybe stop with all our activities and measure and weigh everything properly and see, maybe we need to completely somehow live in a different framework, in something, relationships, or in terms of place. I don't know what to change everything with, switch everything for.
1: All these things, it seems to me that it doesn't matter. Even if we stop everything now and make some other plan and follow a different plan, we will very quickly reach the same point.

0: you with something completely different, in essence. But yes, but ultimately you reach, through any other way, the same inner state that you're in now. So if you won't have this framework, you'll have that one. If not this work, then it'll take some different form, but internally you'll still reach the same state as now. And what is the state you have now? You're not demanding anything, you don't want anything, this routine is enough for you.
1: That's not it.
0: It's not it?
1: No, the point's that outside is good too, so what can you really do? Whatever we do externally, in the end it won't.
0: So you've come to a place, a gathering of the elderly, and outside there it's worse. Wars, yes, murder, theft. And here we sit and...
1: No, it's the opposite. The point is precisely to go crazy inside, but to go crazy inside. Sometimes a little bit comes out, but this is the place. Otherwise what? There's no other way to do it. Any external action we take, maybe we need to keep creating external commotion each time and truly awaken the inner part, because that's how it works. But it's not these external actions or all kinds of calculations like these that will lead us there. They cannot accomplish the actual thing. Maybe they can give something here and there, some kind of thing, but once again...
0: All right, yes.
1: If a person came to the four phases and he had no goal, he wouldn't come. And so if he has a goal, then there is a goal, and we all decide that we come here, so he's envious of something, maybe, and I'm not so he...
0: Meaning the fact that we show each other that there is a goal, by that we seemingly obscure the true goal from one another.
1: No, we attract each other toward the goal.
0: Oh, you attract each other to the goal? Yes.
1: I think that if we don't do the external actions, the lie that you spoke about, and also the fact that we are in a lie, will not become revealed. Because in life, a person realizes everything from his own experience. He needs to discover that it's a lie. If he doesn't discover it, then it won't be a lie. So isn't that what we expected?
0: So in short, we continue on the same track, or we know that we would have chosen a different path, but still we can't change, or we do change it, and then what? And in what way? What do we do? Or do we have no choice and simply, just a small head, and that's it?
1: I think the point here is that on one hand, anything you can do, if it involves changes and things like that, then you say this is nature, as if they come to you and tell you this is your nature, or a sense and a sense, things like that. On the other hand, there's this matter of a person's soul shall teach him, or as if that's what you're doing is the best thing for your advancement with this desire that you received. Or there are certain desires that you need to overcome, or there are desires that you need to go along with. Now, a routine is more comfortable, that's clear. Look, when there are changes, like with the factory, how many times did they say the sentence, Rav said it has to be this way, Rav said it had to be that way, so that people would enter the framework of the factory? Why? Because no one likes changes, because they have already become accustomed to a certain routine. On the other hand, if you came to me, for example, you told me, come give me an idea for change, I have no idea what the change should be.
0: I'm not talking about the factory you see today. We can shut the whole business
1: down. In general. I mean, any change along the path, because on one hand, the path is seemingly very clear. On the other hand, I know Baal HaSulam's path is very clear, but on the other hand, in this framework, you can also go crazy from one extreme to another. So really, you have no eyes at all to see. How do you measure? How do I know if right now, I don't know, if I travel, I don't know, I go with Ventura to the desert for a week with the books, reading, sitting there in some ditch, is that less good? How can you know? Try it. Right, I'll try it, but you can spend your whole life doing that, and here, aren't you trying anew every time?

0: Welf and Tua, say something.
1: I have no idea where we're going or where we are, where we'll arrive. And the truth is, I'm not even interested. When we were talking just now, it fascinates me. There is something.
0: He's working on his motorcycle, you know. It's not, there's a lot of philosophy in that.
1: It fascinates me to observe myself, how I behave and how I look from the outside, like that. That's all. And it's an experience. I enjoy it. I'm attracted to it. What am I attracted to? I see it as right, and that's all. It seems simple to me.
0: So you're saying that I have some inner feeling of the true inner path, that I'm on the right track. I don't know why, and I really can't even check it exactly, but I have some kind of inner confidence that this is true. Maybe I don't know, maybe because everything else immediately looks false to me. Ah, you have reward. What reward?
1: This pleasure. I look at myself and how I behave and how I'm changing all the time.
0: Ah, so you still see that you're changing for the better, seemingly.
1: Not for the better.
0: Not for the better. What then?
1: Simply, things happen to me.
0: Things are happening. Things which give you some satisfaction.
1: Yes.
0: All right. Satisfaction. This, you know, a man gets up in the morning and he does something in his life different to all the chickens, yes?
1: I wanted to ask, why is routine not good?
0: Why is routine not good, you're asking? I'm not saying that routine isn't good. No. I'm not saying that. I was just asking about the purpose of that routine.
1: The person comes here, what's the goal?
0: Wait, what is a routine? The routine is constant work on new records. Go on.
1: You simply said that, from what I understand, and you don't know what it is internally. There's something internal that's twice as something here. What is that? No one knows. You came here for the sake of routine. By force to lift myself up like this and bring myself here, then I can scrutinize something and there's no other way. Nevertheless, in my opinion, the way routine pulls you along slowly, it gives you something and that's it. Why do you check? That's it. That's why I think routine's the only thing. You could say it's the goal.
0: Great. So you're saying I put myself on this track, I follow this routine, and I see from time to time that I advance in some way, I change for the better. And this routine is actually saving me from my nature. Specifically this routine. It's not routine in the negative sense of the word. Yes? Rather, this is advancement, not routine. Yes?
1: That's the problem, that a person knows how to fulfill himself. He can still fulfill himself, and this prevents us from attaining the true reward.
0: You're saying that our problem is that we receive some fulfillment from things on our path, or we run somewhere to fulfill ourselves, and that is a problem. Because of that, we don't feel that we're suffering, and so we're willing to continue.
2: On one hand, it's good. We need to work, the force to work. It's worth being here.
0: So we receive some little reward here and there. It gives you power to work.
2: Maybe we can close the valve a little bit.
0: Okay, so receive no reward. As they said, eat a little piece of bread with salt, eat a little bit of water, drink a little bit of water. We turn to that method, you say.
2: It's still external form.
3: It means literally a life of sorrow. There are people in those times where bread and water was a lot. Thousands of people throughout history, millions of people, even half of the world today, is willing to live just for bread and water. Give them that, they don't need anything else, except just existing, like animals, beasts. What do they do their whole life? They just eat. And the body, their body just exists. And just to sustain the corporeal body, they're alive. What does each animal live for? Same with man. How many people live to really fill themselves with some ideas? So we... No answer. Okay. We'll think. We have to study now. And we'll get to the answer. I thought still that, well, okay.
2: Let's share impressions from the lesson, what from it we are taking to implement in the 10.
4: What I heard
3: in the lesson, Rav said, what change needs to happen so that you'll say, this is the end of the calculation, either I receive from you something now or nothing. Every day, you're doing work and the boss doesn't pay anything and you agree with that? Till when? Tell me, where's the limit to that?
2: It's a difficult thing to measure my self-intention. In the end, all the actions, all the commandments towards our connection are just to perform actions, and there's no measurement to the reward that we will receive.
3: In general, I feel that the lesson was very significant. Rav is really guiding us in this test that we always have to have the question and the inner strengthening of the goal of our life. And the decision every time anew that we want to be together in this environment and advance towards attainment, towards revelation, towards the corrections.
2: This discussion that Rav created in the lesson leads us to this place where we constantly need to be in these questions. Why I rise? What's the benefit from all of this? For what goal? And to try to be real in the answers we receive. And
3: the matter of the reward. Each one of us made an effort now, right? We woke up, came to the lesson. So what reward are we demanding? Do we even demand anything? Because for any effort we make, we have to get something in return. So that's the important scrutiny. Is the reward that I demand, that I will not receive it, that the friends will receive it. That's the scrutinizing the intention is very good to prepare ourselves together for that.
2: Shai writes, the Creator in us is the force that helps. This is something that is good to hold on to. Just like that, without any clearer definition. I'll add that the discussion surrounded what obligates us to get up every time and come here and be together in the Kabbalah lesson. And probably each makes his own calculations, but and we're nevertheless given the strength to come here because we want some reward. And our ability to define the correct reward, what we want to see as reward, so it won't be for our benefit, but for the benefit of the Creator, which is when we truly have self-realization, it leads to the true path.
3: And also the qualities that a person is born with, if he's too smart, could even be a disturbance on the path. So we have to meticulously listen to what is written and say, I shall do and I shall hear.
2: They asked for an impression for us, and they said that Rav is trying to save us time. He's trying to truly awaken us. Well, are you coming? Did you reach something? Did you reveal the Creator? Oh, no? So what are you doing? But at the beginning of the lesson, he says that a person goes through a long time on this, and after a long time, he reaches that nothing is working, everything failed, and then he comes to the commandments that he thought were light, which is the choice in the environment. And he sees that by that, he attains, he reaches the goal.
4: רב אמר, אתה עושה כמו שעשית אתמול חשבון ולא קיבלת כלום. גם היום
3: Rav said, just like you made a calculation that yesterday you didn't receive anything, the same thing today and the same thing tomorrow. These are questions that I always have to be with. Because these questions, I'm scrutinize the goal.
5: כן, איפה אוהנה בחיים?
2: Yeah, where is pleasure in life? That's a difficult question to answer. The more we advance, pleasure is more and more difficult to find. It's a good sign, but the important thing is to continue. To make this effort together, no matter what my feelings are.
3: We move to the next part of the lesson. Before that, we'll sing a song.

0: Shalom, חברים יקרים.
1: Hello, dear friends. Friday in the hall, it's always a happy day, a day where many friends come, many young beginning friends. We're always in a good atmosphere. We're speaking and discussing and reminding with one another regularly in a permanent way. Our values, the values of the path that we've studied and that we study from our great Rav, Dr. Michael Eichmann, and he also explains to us and tells us through his behavior. He always gave a personal example. And we can talk about each of the values, or we can implement them and realize them. Just as you heard now, many questions, many scrutinies in the first part of the lesson. Why we study, for what? But there are things that are very clear, and these are values that we truly cultivate each time. Let's say preparation. The value of the preparation for the lesson, the value of the morning lesson, how important it is, what we need to do in it, our very attendance of it, presence and participation in the lesson, meals, how a meal should take place, what we do in a meal, what we don't do in a meal, songs, how we sing, and more values. Today we chose a value that once in a period of time, like all the other values, we mention it and remind it, the one called Maaser, or tithing. This is a spiritual value. We'll talk about its spiritual root. It's not some invention that someone here invents at some point, but rather a value that accompanies the sages of Kabbalah and anyone who engaged in the method from back from our patriarchs days. So what do we do? Just like we study the study of 10 Sefirot, there's 10 Sefirot, 9 of them belong to the Creator, from above down, 1 from below upwards, which is called Malchut. And against this, we implement it in our world as well, this value called Maaser, or 10th. Why? Because this is our way to take all the values that we are taught by the Kabbalists and to realize them in practice. So we're going to enter to our opening clip, clip number 3, and from it we'll dive into a journey through this value of Maaser. Good luck to us all.
2: Our structure is built from 10 Sefirot.
3: Keter.
2: Keter.
3: Chochma Bina.
2: Chochma Bina.
3: Gvura.
2: Chesed Gvura Tiferet. Netzach Hod. Yesod and Malchut. The whole first 9 Sefirot.
3: Teisha Sefirot. Ze Or.
2: 9 Sefirot is light. Qualities of bestowal.
3: Netina. Shem baot milimala limata.
2: Or giving. That come from above downwards to the Malchut.
3: Malchut be'atzma.
2: Malchut herself is incapable of receiving them if she doesn't make a screen and reflected light.
3: Or chozer.
2: Reflect light. Because she is entirely a will to receive. It's our ego. Therefore, opposite that, there's a law as a copy of the upper world, that one who wants to make himself compatible to spirituality, from his profit in life, what he earns from his 100%, 10%, which is the Malchut, he gives that for the correction of the world. And that's because Malchut cannot correct herself otherwise. And 90% he uses. And that tenth part is what we called tithing. Many sources write about that, ancient sources from 3,000 and 4,000 years ago. And for Kabbalists, it was always a law throughout all the years.
1: He wants to adapt himself to spirituality, and then he explained it according to the drawing. Why? What's the meaning? We learn from the four phases of direct light, there's the purpose of creation, which comes to be expressed in the root of to do good to his created beings. The quality of the shorish, of the root, is to do good, to do good. And it created the first phase. First phase is the desire to receive. This desire to receive discover there's a giver and then wants to be like him. That's called an additional discernment in the light, still in discernment within the light. He wants to be like him and performs an act of bestowal, which is called phase two. Now phase two asks herself, how do I bestow? She discovers that the root wants her to receive from him. And that's called phase three. And then she discovers that what he really wants is for her to just be the receiver. And that's phase four. All of this is still on behalf of the upper one, from the side of the light. Where does this adapting start happening in this spirituality? When Malchut begins with this restriction, she says, phase four, I need to do a restriction. Why? Because I want there to be a created being that will be able to receive all the abundance from the Creator. Malchut performs a restriction and the light departs. And now she decides that only if the greatness of the Creator will be before her eyes in such a manner that that will be her condition in each action, only then she agrees to receive. That's called to work with the screen and reflected light. What is the screen upon? It's above the Malchut, above that phase four of phase four, which decides that she's not allowed to receive within her. So we have the four phases, which are later called the first nine, because phase three is divided into six sefirot. Another whole explanation that we won't enter right now, that's called the first nine sefirot, from above downwards. Malchut does not receive, rejects. By no means is she allowed to receive. She, on her behalf, decided to do this. Well, kind of decided, but it's the plan of creation that did this. For us, it's a law, because we're under this action, a spiritual law. In the 10th Sefirah, we don't receive, we reject, we give back to the Creator. And this is the root of we later call in our world Maser, or tenth, or tithing. Meaning a person would come with his bags of, his sacks, 10 sacks from the field. So he would leave one sack on the outside. That's for the Levites, for the priests. He didn't even enter into his house. That's not mine. That belongs to the Malchut. That's why I'm not allowed to use this. That is the spiritual root of things here. And there are also writings about this, right, Oren? It's written about it.
2: Yes, Rav mentioned that it's written in many ancient sources, even from 3,000-4,000 years ago. And for Kabbalists, it was carved all the times. all the years. So we'll start knowing the spiritual laws with a prayer that the Creator will give us the strength to adapt ourselves. We live in a world of laws. The laws don't ask us what we think about them. But we can ask the Creator to give us a desire to make ourselves compatible to the laws of creation and the paths of how the abundance goes into the vessel. So as we study, let's pray, each one for everyone else. So in Genesis, it says, Jacob says to the Creator, he tells the Creator, if you will be with me and accompany me, then I assure you that everything you will give me, I will give tithing of it to you, for you. Meaning, whatever you give me, 10% of that I give back to you. Then in Deuteronomy, the Creator says, you shall tithe all the crops of your field each and every year. Meaning, whatever the field gives you, you take 10% of that tithing and give that for the correction of the world, for the system that engages in correction of the world. Third quote from Leviticus, the Creator says, from all the land, from the fruit of the land, from the fruit of the tree, a tithing will be sanctity, will be holy to the Creator. And if we want to be holy for the Creator as well, then this is how a Kabbalist conducts himself in the world. Now we'll go into a lesson given by Rav about Jacob, our forefather, who tells the Creator, whatever you give to me, I shall make a tithing of it for you. This is from where the commandment of the Maaser is mentioned in the Torah for the first time. So we're going into the lesson, into a part of this lesson, and let's follow and draw the light that reforms upon us. Clip number one, please.
1: We speak of us having all together 10 sefirot inside the soul. And we are not capable of working with all 10 sefirot, but rather with our desire to receive, in order to receive, which we cannot work with it, we just need to do a restriction upon it and to work with the absorption or reception of the first nine sefirot in us. As we raise ourselves from ourselves to Malchut, to the upper nine. And because Malchut herself can't yet be corrected, so all that is received in Malchut, everything that we receive in the 10th Sefirah, we must let off of ourselves, take it out of ourselves, and that's the sign of the tithe of Maaser, where everything a person earns or is rewarded with, that the 10th part of it, of what he gains and what he earns, he needs to let off and for the spiritual advancement of the world, and not to use it for his own personal gain. This is a custom, the Maaser, that is very ancient, for 3,000-4,000 years, the Torah tells us about this.
2: Why specifically here? It's the first revelation of the ladder. Why does it happen here?
1: Because you can't place a ladder if you don't erase the basic sfira, the Malchut, where you're not using the desire to receive. The whole ladder is above the desire to receive, hence you restrict the desire to receive, and upon it, place the desire to bestow. You take from Malchut, from the desire to receive desires, and include them within the first nine, in the ascent of Malchut to the first nine. And from that, you build the ladder. It's like the ladder itself is here, the base of the ladder, Malchut. And you're not taking it. What you take to connection is that you're raising each time from the Malchut greater and greater desires, but you incorporate them in the first nine. Because the whole ladder is the first nine. And here it is all Malchut. It's known that we don't use Malchut herself until the final correction, since it's the stony heart, a desire that cannot be corrected, and by us raising each time parts of Malchut to the first nine, The first nine are the qualities of the Creator. Let's put it this way, that above the green, all of this are qualities of the Creator. All these qualities are the qualities of the Creator. And I is Malchut. And if I raise myself, my desire to receive, and want more and more and more to be included within Malchut, to incorporate them within Malchut, by this I actually ascend on the ladder of degrees. What does it mean to ascend on the ladder of degrees? I'm included more and more in the Creator despite my ego, which I restrict using it, but it remains. Nevertheless, I can't get rid of it. It's me. So, to the extent in which I am capable of, with all of my ego, be in each of these 125 degrees, that's considered my degree. That is how the ladder works. Now, but when we reach the end of the ladder, to the final correction of what we're capable of correcting, then we take all these degrees that we did before, and then we descend to Malchut and correct her in her place. That's called an action called Rav Pa'alim Mekabtzel, an act of a great coupling in the final correction in which we correct all of creation. The Zohar tells us about this a lot, and we'll learn it in the Zohar.
2: About the topic of Maaser, it is said a lot that by the Kabbalists that the Creator doesn't care if you slaughter a beast from the neck or from the nape.
1: What does this have to do anything with the...
2: Yeah, so I'm saying about the separation between the corporeal actions, the corporeal commandments, and the inner correction. There's a clear distinction. And still we see that Kabbalists attribute great importance to the practical application of specifically this commandment of Maaser.
1: Because a person takes it and gives it for the sake of the dissemination of the wisdom of Kabbalah, for the correction of the world. That's what Kabbalists usually did. That's how it was with Rabash, and that's how it is with us. Therefore, Bala Sulam altogether wouldn't receive a student, also Rabash, would not receive a student if he wouldn't start paying Maaser for the dissemination of Kabbalah. That was a law that would not be breached. With Bala Sulam, they would even pay for each and every lesson. You come to a lesson, just like you go to the movies, you buy a ticket and enter the lesson. And we're talking about a Kabbalist that you longed so greatly to teach the whole world. Because without you participating in this in such a way, with money, it's like you're not contributing, you're not ridding yourself from this Malchut, from your egoistic desire, although it's symbolic, it's a tenth part. And money, please, I'll pay, just like I go anywhere that interests me there to be. So I pay for my entry fee. But nevertheless, it's a sign that is very big in corrections. And we can see how difficult this is. That people are capable of showing to the whole world, pay for restaurants, for all kinds of fun and leisure. But to enter a lesson and pay for that, that's a big problem. It suddenly becomes, because it's a serious problem, a spiritual problem. And then it takes on a completely different dimension. You can't justify why you have to pay. In any or every action, I go to a restaurant, I pay, I enjoy. I go to the theater, to the movies, I enjoy. Here, what am I enjoying from? What am I paying for? It's something that is, it's unbelievable. We don't understand why it is so difficult. The source of difficulty is truly spiritual.
2: The source of the difficulty is spiritual, so probably the force to realize the spiritual law also has to be spiritual. That's why there's a lesson where we learn together from the Kabbalists and we pray for the light to come. A few discernments I highlighted in Rav's words from what we heard. Maaser, tithing, symbolizes everything we have to separate from ourselves, to take out of ourselves, corresponding to the Sefirah of Malchut. And the ascent in the ladder of degrees is when I'm included in the Creator more and more, despite my ego, that I restrict the use of it. Let's read again. And let's ask for true strength. that will have the ability to do the action. What does it mean to rise in the ladder of degrees when I am included in the Creator more and more, despite my ego, when I restrict it from using it? Then there was the scrutiny that Niv initiated, and Rav said that maaseh is when a person takes from himself and gives that to the dissemination of Kabbalah, the correction of the world, which is what Kabbalists used to do. And then he started explaining to us the difficulty that we can travel the world and hang out and go to restaurant pleasures endlessly. We have that. For that, we have abundance. But to fulfill the spiritual law of giving 10% of what I put into my wallet every month, that's difficult. Why? Because it's a spiritual difficulty. It's not a matter of the amount or shekels or dollars. There's a spiritual difficulty here that forces a person to scrutinize. What does he live for? He worked, he earned, he lived, he ate, he drank, he went to sleep. What for? So let's help each other understand and feel. First workshop, why doesn't a person have a problem to spend money on corporeality and spirituality? It's very difficult. First workshop, 6 minutes. Why doesn't a person have a problem to spend on corporeality and very difficult? It's very difficult to spend on spirituality. 6 minutes, please.
1: Just like Oren explained, we don't see the benefit, the reward. We receive the reward immediately if we know, if we take out the money on leisure or things that we enjoy. And here it's seemingly we don't see precisely where the reward is from giving my tithing. It certainly has to do with spiritual vessels.
2: Seems that in corporeality we see reward and future reward, but in spirituality a person is in a state of zero and he doesn't see any future result.
1: Well, a restaurant, that's one thing, but let's say in corporeality a person comes to the university. So they say, you want to study, you want to get a profession, pay your tuition. That's probably not small fees. It's similar to tithing. He pays, otherwise he won't receive everything. He won't receive his degree. And if he comes here, he's still the same thing. There's tuition. You want to receive spirituality, pay. What, wouldn't he pay? He would pay. That's clear. Yes? But no? He can't. So it's something else. It's another problem. It's not that he can't spend the money. What? For spirituality, he receives spirituality. He's also told, you don't pay maaseh, you won't pay tithing, you won't advance. So why can't he? That's what Rav says.
2: We can see it very clearly at a gym. When a person exercises, 2 minutes later he goes to the mirror to see how he looks. And similarly with everything in life, I'm looking for my immediate benefit, even if it's in a week or a month or a year. We expect it and we then measure it. In spirituality, there's no such point in time. It's not my decision, it's the Creator's decision when I'll get the reward, and that's where the problem is.
1: In corporeality, there's a measure of what chance there is that I will receive something for my efforts. And if I see a great reward, I'll pay a great fee. But if I think that it's impossible that I will receive pleasure from this, then there's no point in paying.
2: Yes, we identify the difference also from the sensitivity that we have the choice, meaning we have some expenses in this world that we have to pay for, even if I get a fine for something I did. So I have no choice and I do it. But here, because we have choice, and our choice also goes against our mind, that's where the overcoming comes from, and that's why we need to strengthen each other to overcome that.
1: It connects to the first part of the lesson to me, where the light mitzvot are ones that are not grasped in us, are not absorbed in us, and we have a tendency to change the initial definition so it will be more convenient for us to receive what we hear here. I think also on the subject of maaser, we can change the definition for them to say that you'll get rich because you're paying maaser, but it's not easy for you to swallow this thing. And the moment it is only in order to give, or only in order to pass it along to the Creator, or only to seemingly acquire something that's higher that you don't feel, it becomes much more difficult.
2: This is basically the action that we do many actions. Now we came to the lesson, right? We made some efforts. It's also an action that the Kabbalists write to us about, that we have to do. And it's an action that, if we now came to the lesson, where's the reward? We feel a reward or not? It's also an action. Or with maaser, do we feel a reward or not? It's a matter that is above reason. But the difficulty here is real. Like we learned in today's article, in the first part, about the light mitzvah and the hard one. So the difficulty here is that you don't see the reward to make an action that is above reason. This is what's truly spiritual.
1: Shai writes that in spirituality it's above reason, the opposite of corporeity. That's the difference. And I will add that there's also an element here of not having, that I don't have control. I need to simply give it off and the tithing, and I have no control over it. Because the moment I will decide what the correction of the world is according to my intellect, that's already... Yes, there are things in our lives that we know that we can see. We all see them. There's things that are between a person and himself, actually, in the end. Between a person and his maker, you could say. Something internal that is expressed in an action that we don't have to talk about, show it, show off about it, to be proud about it or be ashamed by it. No, these are things that, and Rav tells us, look at number four, what Rav said here. He says, the moment you start giving off, it doesn't matter how many shekels you give off there, which you would waste on any other thing without any calculations. Here it is so difficult, and there are so many big questions, so many intentions, if it's worthwhile or not, why yes and why not. That's why, just because of that, it is worthwhile to pay. Get to know yourself. There's this kind of slogan, get to know yourself. Through the tithing, through the maaser, it is best. Many like to say that, yeah, know yourself, get to know yourself, etc. It's a known slogan in the world. How can a person get to know himself the best? Through tithing, through maaser. Here there are calculations that a person makes. We also learn that, where is our head? Yes. Where's the Rosh in the spiritual partuf? The Rosh is, where's the root that we're talking about? The Rosh is above the Malchut. Actually, the fact that Malchut rejects and says, this is not mine, I'm rejecting this, That's where calculations begin. Before that, everything was very simple. There's a desire, and it's being filled. After the first restriction, it's no longer that simple. Why? We need to do the rejection, first of all. First of all, the hardness. This is not mine. This I reject. And now we make a calculation. Can I give? How much? In what way? There are many calculations here. How do they say? There's none wiser than one with experience. That's why Rav says to us, the moment you start giving off, it doesn't matter how many shekels you would pay, that you would spend on any other thing without even looking twice at it. Here it is so difficult with so many big questions, so many intentions, whether it's worthwhile or not. Why yes, why no? Hence, even just for that reason, to make that calculation, it is worthwhile to pay. You'll get to really know yourself. Here's this slogan, get to know yourself. Through maaseh, through the tithing, it is the best way. The best way what? The best way to get to know yourself.
2: Another reference from Rav to the spiritual difficulty in giving maaseh. Excerpt number 5, Rav says this. Thoughts about the maaseh, the way they calculated and so forth, tie our thoughts to the Creator. They help us discern doubts and strengthen in our war against egoism. These states are important for our spiritual development. It's a wonder to see how sometimes it's difficult to separate from money that's intended for spiritual progress. It's even easier to just lose that amount. And that's because this money goes towards correction. So, corrections work hard for us in terms of our ego, and we want to bring light. As we said, the goal of the lesson is to bring light. So let's open the books now, writings of Rabash. This is from article 536. If you don't have the books, you can find it in as excerpt number 6 in the study material. Again, excerpt number 6 in the study material. So this is a short article from Rabash.
4: הפסוק מהתורה שאותו קראנו קודם, התורה אומרת לנו...
2: And it's about you shall tithe. The Torah says you shall tithe, and Kabbalists write about this. We will read this article, you shall tithe. It's a short article. We'll read it in the tens twice. But it's not such a simple article, so we'll read it slowly in the tens. Twice. And we'll try to understand what Rabash is saying, what he's asking, what's he answering, what do we feel in relation to that. After that, we'll also have a workshop. Let's read from reading twice. We have 4 minutes for that, please.
1: 536, you shall tithe. You shall tithe. It was interpreted. Give tithing so you will grow rich. But how did our sages explain the commandment in the verse in a way that is lolishma, meaning that the intention is that he would give charity so as to get? It should be said, and as was said, we will do and we will hear, meaning that through the act, they will achieve the state of we will hear, meaning the act affects the intention. It follows that when a person gives tithing, meaning an act of giving, he should aim to get rich, meaning to be rewarded with a desire and yearning to give. That is, as the act is giving and not receiving, so he will be rewarded with thought and intention being only to give and to receive nothing in return. We should also say, you shall tithe, meaning tithe on the action, where if he performs an act of giving, you will get rich. For then he will be rewarded with his intention also being that of bestowal and not that of reception. And what happens afterwards? So you will grow rich, since it is impossible to receive from the Creator the delight and pleasure called wealth before one has equivalents of form. At that time, when he is rewarded with this, his aim being to bestow as well, he will be rewarded with the wealth called so you will grow rich. We'll read it again.
5: מאמר 536, עשר
1: תעשר. Article 536, you shall tithe. You shall tithe. It was interpreted, give tithing so you will grow rich. But how did our sages explain the commandment in the verse in a way that is lo lishma? Meaning that the intention is that he would give charity so as to get rich. It should have been said, as it was said, we will do and we will hear, meaning that through the act, they will achieve the state of we will hear, meaning that the act affects the intention. It follows that when a person gives tithing, meaning an act of giving, he should aim to get rich, meaning to be rewarded with a desire and yearning to give. That is, as the act is giving and not receiving, so he will be rewarded with the thought and intention being only to give and not to receive anything in return. We should also say, you shall tithe, meaning tithe upon the action. Where if he performs an act of giving, you will get rich, for then you will be rewarded with his intention as well, being that of bestowal and not that of reception. And what happens afterwards? So you will grow rich, since it is impossible to receive from the Creator the delight and pleasure called wealth before one has an equivalence of form. At that time, when he is rewarded with his aim being to bestow as well, he will be rewarded with the wealth called so you will grow rich.
4: כן, אומר לנו כאן הרבש, עשר, בשביל שתתעשר.
1: Rabash tells us here, tithe so that you'll be rich, meaning that he'll be rewarded with the desire and to give. Just like tithing is giving, we'll be rewarded with our intention to be only to give and not to receive any reward in return. So we're going to go to our next workshop, and the question is like this. What's the question that Rabash raises, and what is his answer? And what do we feel in relation to the process of development he's describing here? Again, the question from the text we just read, what's the answer the question and the answer that Rabash gives, and what do we feel in relation to the process of development described here? 6 minutes.
2: The question he asks is, how could it be that it says you shall tithe, and it's supposed to be a commandment in order

0: where there's seemingly a corporeal action, and how can a person gain something from this for himself? But the answer is that everything needs to be an internality, and also, if the internality and the intention are correct, then also the corporeal action becomes a spiritual one. Where to begin with, what you intend to do when you performed this action. What goal did you want to reach in order for you to enjoy it, or so that the Creator will enjoy it? And who's the goal in this action?
1: The whole article is a big question. To me, it starts from we shall do and we shall hear. And, yeah. And what does it mean we shall do, and what does it mean we shall hear? It sounds like you shall hear is you'll grow rich. And what is the equivalent of money that we're looking for? It's actually the desire to bestow.
0: You can feel that in the words that Rabash writes, that he displays great sensitivity and presents this way of dealing with these things in the right way. The question he raises is, how out of giving will we become rich? Meaning there's some difficulty here. And he enforces this perception by showing us that out of Maaseh we are rewarded with the intention of reaching the decisions, and from this scrutiny and overcoming, we get riches.
1: Rabash gives us here some explanation of what it means to grow rich, and that everything really depends on equivalence of form with that force of bestowal. Rav gave us in one of the excerpts friends showed us, Rav spoke about raising the pieces of Malchut to the first 9 Sefirot, and then it's the same with the article. The one side can do the action from an intention of bestowal, then we can say you should grow rich, something along those lines.
0: Actually, Rabash says here that in our vessels don't see what's cause and consequence. We don't see that if we perform an action and then receive the reward of you shall become rich, meaning that you're giving and you receive. And that can be interpreted only with vessels of bestowal. He's talking about the action that I of giving maaseh is a spiritual action, and the reward is also spiritual. That's where he speaks here from lo lishma, we come to lishma, and we shall do and we shall hear. That's the cause and consequence, and here there's a spiritual matter where I receive from it vessels of bestowal. This is a spiritual action.
1: Yes, after the actions, the intentions follow, and this is Rabash's question, how does this action work on the intention? And the answer he gives is that it's because of the law of equivalence of form, that the moment we do this action of giving without any calculation, by that we resemble the action of the Creator who is bestowing, and thus we are rewarded with getting rich in what? In vessels of bestowal. That's our wealth.
0: There's a matter where you're contemplating how can an action that you can do can somehow obligate it to be done, and it's in lo lishma altogether. How can such a thing happen? And he explains that while you're doing it, you'll receive the right intention.

0: the action itself, the doing itself, which is above reason, will cause you to bring forth the right intention of how to do it.
1: Every year, there is a list of people who are the wealthiest people. So I'm looking to see the fluctuations, who went up, who went down. It's like Champions League, right? Rabash here gives us the definition of wealth, the last sentence. One cannot receive the good and pleasure called wealth from the Creator before one has equivalence of form. At that time, when he's rewarded with his aim being in order to bestow as well, he will be rewarded with the wealth called you, so you will grow rich. So there is an upper wealth, upper light. In it we exist and evolve until we develop ourselves internally to match it. Kabbalists came to help us, teach us how to arrange ourselves so that we can perceive him within us. What's written in the study of the Ten Sefirot? The upper light does not stop shining to the lower ones even for a moment. One who is awarded with that is wealthy, is rich. The more he is awarded, the more rich he is. It's the ladder of degrees of wealth. That's what really Rav described before. So we continue with prayer that we'll have the mind to follow the Kabbalists towards the light, the upper light.
0: In excerpt 7, Rabash tells us in the article the meaning of poor. He writes, tithing so you will become rich. By tithing, meaning giving, doing without knowledge, and saying that this tithing is holy, thanks to this, he has wealth elsewhere. Meaning he receives knowledge, da'at, called wealth. So Rabash asks about that as well. In the previous article, he says, what is you shall tithe in order to be rich? So here it's like to bestow in order to receive. It's worthwhile for me to bestow now, and then I'll receive something better. Sounds a little tricky here. So what does he tell us here? No. Tithing so you will become rich. Again, excerpt number 7. By tithing, giving maser, giving tenth without knowledge, and saying that this tithing is holy, thanks to this, he has wealth elsewhere. What is wealth elsewhere? When a person is rewarded with the quality of bestowal, and then he can actually implement the purpose of creation, and the purpose of creation is to do good to his created beings. That's what the Creator wants to do. He's not missing money or abundance. On the contrary, he has infinite amounts. We just don't know how to receive it. So what's the method of Kabbalah of reception? We perform a restriction, a tzimtzum, we work with the screen above it, and then we can receive in order to bestow. But that is already in a different place. Thanks to this, he has wealth elsewhere, meaning the matter of knowledge, which is called wealth. You see? You know, it's written, know the Lord your Father and serve Him. Reason that, meaning this we can do if we perform this action. Let's see clip number 2.
1: Each and every one, corresponding to his malchut, the tenth part, has to give maser. It's not a calculation of how much you have and how much you don't. Let's say we have many people in the group and we have a lot of money. Someone in the money has a lot of, in the group has a lot of money. It just came to him, doesn't matter from where. I'm talking about the soul's inner correction. A person cannot advance in spirituality if he doesn't give maaseh. That's from day one that Kabbalah exists. This condition exists corresponding to the malchut, the tenth part, that cannot correct itself. Everyone should be clear on this. I am receiving 90% of what I'm earning. That's it. Simple. That's it. No more, no less. You know how it was in those times where people lived according to the laws of Kabbalah. The person would give his cattle. He would count his cattle. 1, 2, 3, 4, 5, 6. 7, 9, 10. The tenth part, put it aside. Let's say a goat or a cow or some bags of flour or whatever he would collect as his earning from his work. Very simple. The tenth part immediately puts it in the storage and later gives it away. Gives it to the use of the people, of the public. And that's in addition to all kinds of other taxes that existed before, besides that. We're learning about the one part of a hundredth, the two parts of a hundredth, 10%, all those different pieces that a person has to separate from himself. It corresponds in our world with desires that we cannot correct. To don't look at each other in this sense. The fact that one person is able to make millions and another person barely survives. The poorest person who lives on the street and collects charity still has to give maaseh, to tithe. It's written that. The richest person has to follow the exact precision in giving maaseh. Otherwise, it's a waste of efforts. A person who doesn't do that, it's a waste. It's a shame that he lives with us, that he exists with us. It's not going to help him. It's not going to help him. When I went to Abash to study, a month after, 1 month after, a person who was the collector came to me and he said, it is customary here to give 10% for the Rav, the Rabash. I thought to myself, 10% of what I make, it used to be a lot of money. I had a big business and I was quite well established. And people treated it simply. You have to give that. It was very hard to get used to that. When I brought students to him, new young fellas, secular people, he told me, everyone has to get married and everyone has to pay 10% maaseh. I just barely brought them to study. And now you're telling me to tell them that? Those people don't want to get married. What are you talking about? It's a young guys, I don't accept them. And he was longing for students. You understand, this is a person who just waited for someone to hear his teaching. And he said, I'm not going to accept them otherwise. And I said, okay, but maaseh, he said, I don't want to listen. One who's not married and doesn't pay maaseh does not enter my classroom. Doesn't enter. It was so difficult for me. I wanted to pay for them. But it's impossible. Lie here will not work. I was willing, really. I was, you understood, it took me so much effort to bring them, and I had such a desire that they'll start studying, and I was willing to give everything, because it became very precious to me. And suddenly he put before me such conditions that I don't know how I was able to explain that, but they accepted it. They accepted it.
2: Ken.
0: Yes. Questions, dear friends. And World Kli, here, every question on this matter. We explained, we talked about the spiritual root of Maaseh, of tithing. We talked about where it comes from. Yes, Gilad.
2: Rav Amar שההתקדמות הרוחנית
1: Rav said that spiritual progress happens according to myself. So with what intention should I do it? Today it's a few clicks on your phone and taps on your phone and that's it.
0: Let's read excerpt number 10 here. I think Rav answers it here. It's from 2014 where Rav said these words. He says, by what force can we acquire a part of our spiritual path by giving maaseh, by giving tithing? By a person giving, he transfers the tithing to the body that cares for the whole correction of the shattering, of the general shattering of the world. By that, he has performed his act, his part. It's actually the simplest of the actions in the commandments. It's simple. It's very difficult because it's very practical, meaning a tenth of my profits I give, and I'm certain that I'm giving it, and it's going towards correction. And the rest of my actions, I'm not certain of anything. There is no such thing, because I do them myself. Here, I'm not doing. Here, I'm just passing my force to the use of the whole group. Hence, as far as this action is concerned, it is the easiest and the most difficult action. It's the most difficult because to give up is difficult. I think, what would I do with that money? And yes, there's all kinds of calculations. And the easiest, because you know for sure that no matter with what intention you did it, it's the right action. Later, for that, from experience, many intentions will ride upon it.
1: I want to add that there are many people in the world who give maaseh 10% of their income for the purpose of all kinds of organizations. I can also share personally, even before I came to Bnei Baruch, I knew the commandment of maaseh, and I used to give 10% of my income to something I thought was good for the correction of the world. Then later, when I came to Bnei Baruch, I felt that here I so I felt that any maaser that I give in Bnei Baruch leads me to scrutinize who I am, who is Bnei Baruch, what is the role of Bnei Baruch in the world, what will happen if these shekels with these shekels, what will happen with that? And look at what Rav says. We want to follow our teachers. What did they say in the time of Rabash? Anyone who wants to study here with Rabash, it is customary to give 10% maaseh to the Rav. This is how it was in all the generations. The student doesn't give maaseh to all kinds of organizations. That doesn't have to do with spiritual development in Kabbalah. He gives the maaseh to the one he studies from so that the upper one uses it the way he wants. So with Rabash, it was to Rabash. Here in Bnei Baruch, what Rav decided is that the maaseh doesn't go to the Rav, but it goes for the correction of the world. Today in Bnei Baruch, all of the maaseh, the tithings that we receive from all the friends around the world, everything is going for the correction of the world. When I give my maaseh specifically to Bnei Baruch, I'm scrutinizing what is the path that I'm hoping that the upper light that comes through the Rav and through Bnei Baruch to spread also through my participation in that. And it's very important to each time scrutinize who I am, where I am, what is this society for me. Thank you for the question, Gilad. More questions? Also in the world, who's going to ask?
3: Спасибо большое, дорогие друзья. Доброе утро.
0: Thank you very much, dear friends. Good morning. The question about tithing in the ten, Masa. Does the ten work on the importance of this? But as far as education, when you deal with students, should we go from the point of, we're talking about a spiritual root that we must observe? And to say that we are paying tithing because we want to be strengthened in that point of importance, if we can scrutinize this more.
1: Your question is not clear, my brother. Please ask it again.
3: Если мы объясняем оплату массера для студентов,
0: if we're explaining to students the matter of paying tithing, do we need to talk about the spiritual law and put an emphasis on that, or to explain that this stems from the importance of the goal of a person who's paying?
1: Thank you. What we are studying in the lesson today, explain exactly that. Bring sources, don't invent anything from yourself. What did we do in this lesson? We did a spiritual directed spiritual doctorate on this Maaseh, thanks to the great team that are finding us sources for the lesson, those hidden righteous friends. We went and dug into our sources, and we tried to bring things that will teach us what is the spiritual structure from which Maaseh comes from, how Kabbalists acted in previous generations, how Rabash did it, Bala Sulam, how Rav treated it, with what embarrassment and difficulty he faced to the students, the new students he brought to Rabash, what's written in the sources, just like that. Just like we are giving this lesson, you can explain to anyone in the same way. I hope I answered you.
2: Oren,
0: you just told us about your personal impression. And in the article we just read from Rabash in the morning, he was talking about the light commandment that eventually it's a matter of a private calculation of each person. Here comes my question. It's such an important subject on one hand, and on the other hand, it's a personal, private decision. Now each of us has a 10, and he has a group. How can we deal with this? From time to time, you raise the importance, you do such a thing, like now. From the nature of things, it's being presented. How do we work with this? On one hand, it's a general calculation and a private calculation that needs to be made here. Yes, we have several other things like this in life, like the morning lesson, the importance of the morning lesson, the importance of the preparation and other things. So that's why we have a 10, and in the 10 we can certainly discuss. The head of the 10 can decide, or together with the connection duty people, they can talk about the importance of Maaseh. You don't have to start scrutinizing and ask whether they paid or not. But in general, just like here, we are bringing forth the importance and greatness of this topic, its spiritual root. The ten's role is to awaken us to spiritual awakening. This is a spiritual awakening, not something else. So Ten can discuss about the topic of Maaseh and its greatness, to bring excerpts, to bring a lesson from Rav on the topic. The Ten is a space where you can do anything that you want to advance and raise spirituality of the friends.
4: Santiago.
5: Queridos amigos, ¿se afecta el crecimiento y el desarrollo de la espiritualidad si algunos amigos de la decena no?
1: Dear friends, does it influence spiritual progress if some of the friends in the tent still don't give maaser. Thank you, Rodolfo, my dear beloved brother, for this question. In the first lesson today, Rav took us to a lesson that was all questions and contemplations and put us into a blender. That's the greatness of our teacher. So let's continue the blender mode, and I'll take your question, and I'll shift it to another area important in our life. Does it influence the spirituality of the ten that I, God forbid, that miss a morning lesson? Let's keep it as thoughts. We should scrutinize. Where are we? Who are we? What do we want to do with this thing we called life? Today, for example, right now, we are in a field of the upper light. And the Kabbalists explain to us what we can do in this world to adapt ourselves to perceive it. If we do it or not do it, do half of it, third of it, tomorrow, yes, maybe yesterday, no. This is our business. We're not talking right now about the weakness of the created being. We're talking about the law that acts in creation. A Kabbalist connects to every day to the upper light through the study. In the beginning of the day, a Kabbalist connects to his friends. A Kabbalist connects to other created beings through dissemination. A Kabbalist gives 10% of what he receives from the Creator back to the correction of the world, to the one he thinks helps correcting the world. These are laws. And like Ofer said, we as friends can help each other understand the greatness of the status and the opportunity that the Creator has given us in this life cycle and in this day to realize these laws. How much can we do it? As much as we can do it. What will be left from us after we... whatever is left is left. You can't, you know, bluff the... I wanted to emphasize another thing here.
0: Wait, Dolan, just before that, excerpt number 9, very short and right to this point. Rav says to us, the intention by which I become part of the society, which all pays tithing, and by that we connect between us and the Creator. Another point of view on this question, the intention is by which I become part of the society, which completely pays tithing. By that, we actually connect between us and the Creator.
1: Yes, sometimes the person's will to receive is, you know, everyone knows it about himself. Every day it comes up with new confusions for us. It's very mischievous. Sometimes it confuses the person saying, I know that Kabbalists give maaser, I know that. But me, I give so much to the society, to dissemination, really, hours of my time. And that's my maaser. That's a confusion. There's no such thing. Maaser, tithing, as we heard today, is how much money came into my pocket today. 10% of it goes back to the Creator. So always be sensitive to the fact that we are not inventing any new Torah. The Torah existed thousands of years before us, and it will exist after us. Instead of letting my ego blur it, we should let the upper light help us blur the ego so that it doesn't lie to us with this or that trick. Our time is up. We hope that from the connection we made today in the lesson, we'll draw upon ourselves light that will help us get the strength and resilience to rise above our will to receive and cling to our teachers and follow them together from this imaginary world to the upper worlds. Let's pray.
0: We will immediately go down to the hummus meal, but before that, let's sing a song. My dear friend, please take

0: Hello friends. In the first part of the lesson, we will learn from a recorded lesson from September 30th, 2002, based on the article, What is a Light Commandment or Easy Commandment? From the writings of Rabash. We will read the article together in the 10. We have 25 minutes to do so. What is a light or easy commandment? It is written, quote, And it shall come to pass that because you listen, the Lord your God will keep with you the covenant which he has sworn to your forefathers, and he will love you and bless you. End quote. Rashi interprets, quote, And it shall come to pass that because you listen, end quote, to mean that if the commandments are light or easy or unimportant, which a person tramples with his heels, then, quote, you will listen, end quote, and God will keep. That means he will keep you with his promise. Thus far his words. We should understand why it is written that if the commandments are light, which a person tramples with his heels, you will hear, meaning that the Creator can give what he has promised to the forefathers. But if they do not observe the light commandments, will the Creator not be able to give what he has promised us? We cannot say that it means that even the light commandments should be observed. It should have said simply that if one commandment of the 613 commandments is missing, you will not receive what he has promised to the forefathers. However, the words light or easy commandments imply that because they are light commandments, the Creator cannot give the delight and pleasure. Therefore, we should understand why specifically the light commandments are the reason, as though they prevent the giving of the delight and pleasure to the creatures. Our sages said, quote, Be careful with a light commandment as with a grave one, for you do not know the reward for the commandments, end quote. We should also understand what is a light commandment and what is a grave commandment, as well as the reason for which we should be careful with a light commandment as with a grave one. It is implied here that we should be careful with a light commandment as with a grave one, only because we do not know the reward for the commandments. But if we did know the reward for the commandments, would it be permitted to make distinctions in the caution? Can we say this? In order to understand the above, we should first know the meaning of the 613 commandments that we were given to observe. And for whose sake were they given? Our sages said, quote, Rabbi Hananya ben Akashia says, The Creator wanted to cleanse Israel, therefore he gave them plentiful Torah and commandments, end quote. And in the essay, preface to the wisdom of Kabbalah, he explains that cleansing Israel comes from the words Zakut veizdakut, merit and purification, or refinement. This means that through the Torah and commandments, we can achieve his dakut, cleansing, purification. He explains there what we need to cleanse. And he says that since we are born by nature with a desire to receive for our own sake, which separates us from the Creator, because in spirituality, disparity of form causes remoteness and separation, and having equivalence of form, which is called the power of bestowal, is against our nature, It is therefore difficult to work in order to bestow. For this reason, the Creator has given us Torah and commandments, by which we will be able to receive the power to overcome, and will be able to work in order to bestow.
1: Accordingly, we should interpret, the Creator wanted to cleanse Israel, to mean that through the cleansing they will be fit to receive the delight and pleasure that He wished to give us. But we did not have the suitable vessels for the abundance. It follows that the Torah and mitzvot were given to us as qualification by which we will purify ourselves and will be able to receive the delight and pleasure. It follows that observing Torah and mitzvot is for our sake. That is, by this we will be able to receive the delight and pleasure. Hence, when can a person receive the delight and pleasure? Specifically, when he can work without reward. That is, specifically when he is not concerned with his own benefit, and everything he does is only for the sake of the Creator. Then he is fit to receive the good, since he already has equivalence of form. Then it is considered that he has vessels in which the abundance can be without being spoiled. This is regarded as vessels that are cleansed from self-love and are corrected with a desire to bestow. For this reason, they have equivalence with the abundance, which comes only because his desire is to bestow, and in such vessels the abundance can be. Apparently, it means that one who wants to receive delight and pleasure, enjoy the world, and lead a happy life, should obtain vessels of bestowal in order to later receive delight and pleasure. Accordingly, we should say that he bestows so as to later receive. This is similar to bestowing in order to receive, which is called lo lishma. The answer is that indeed a person should crave to adhere to the Creator, meaning to come to feel in his organs that any pleasure he wants to receive will be on the path of truth. The truth is that a person should come to a state where he can say wholeheartedly, blessed is our God who has created us for His glory. This means that a person thanks the Creator for creating him for the glory of the Creator, meaning to increase the glory of the Creator in the world, meaning that everyone will see His greatness in the world. It is written about it, when the Creator wanted to create the man, the angels said to him, what is man that you should remember him, and the Son of Man that you should care for him? Why do you need this trouble? What is this like? Like a king who had a tower filled abundantly, but no guests. What pleasure has the king with the abundance? Promptly they said to him, do that which pleases you. We need to understand what the argument between the Creator and the angels teaches us. As though the Creator had to have their consent to man's creation. We should interpret that the argument with the angels comes to teach us about the purpose of man's creation, meaning for which purpose man was created. The Creator said to him, What's your question? Who is man that you should remember him? That is, the angels asked him, what could man receive from your creating the world for the purpose of delighting his creations? And by this imprinted in him the desire to receive delight and pleasure. He will be in disparity of form from you, without any adhesion or connection with you. So how will he be able to receive the delight and pleasure? To this comes the Creator's reply, that man should work in order to bestow and not in order to receive, as you think.
0: However, they will say, but the king has created the tower filled abundantly, and what pleasure has he if he has no guests? Over this allegory, man will receive the delight and pleasure, meaning that man relinquishes his own benefit and does not want to receive anything. Rather, he wants to bestow in order to bestow. But since the king derives no pleasure from creating a tower filled abundantly, for this reason, they want to receive the delight and pleasure. And by this we will understand what we asked, that it seems to mean that man works in order to obtain vessels of bestowal, in order to be able to receive the delight and pleasure. It seems that it is as though he is bestowing in order to receive, which is called lolishma, not for her sake. And the answer is that after a person has achieved the degree of lishma for her sake, meaning that he has no need to receive the delight and pleasure for himself because he has been rewarded with lishma, then comes the allegory about the Creator's reply to the angels, that it is like a king who has a tower filled abundantly, but no guests. So what pleasure has the king from having made the tower filled abundantly? With this intention, a person comes to receive the delight and pleasure. This is called receiving the delights and pleasure in order to bestow, in order for the Creator to enjoy, having made the tower filled abundantly, and so he may have guests. The person tries to be among the guests, receiving the delight and pleasure, since this will please the Creator. And this is called that we must say, blessed is our God who has created us for His glory. That is, the fact that we receive from Him delight and pleasure is with the intention that we will be able to tell the glory of the Creator to everyone by their receiving the purpose of creation, which is his desire to do good to his creations. And this is called the revelation of his godliness to his creations. And this is why he wants to receive the delight and pleasure. It therefore follows that the lower one has no intention to receive reward for his work. Instead, all he asks of the Creator is to help him so he can bring contentment to the Creator. In other words, since the whole body objects to this view, that he should do nothing for his own benefit, but only that which pleases the Creator, he insists on this and asks the Creator to help him defeat his own body, so he will have the power to overcome self-love. According to the above, we should interpret what our sages said, quote, be careful with a light commandment as with a grave one, for you do not know the reward for the commandments, end quote. We said that this implies that we are looking at the reward, because they said that you do not know their reward, and therefore should be careful with a light commandment as with a grave one. But then they said, quote, be as slaves serving the great one, not in order to receive reward, end quote. Thus, what does it mean that you do not know the reward for the commandments?
1: We should interpret that the purpose of the creatures is to achieve adhesion with the Creator, meaning to do everything in order to bring contentment to the Creator. This is why they said that you do not know, meaning that you do not want to know the reward for the commandments, because you are working without reward. Hence, what is the difference between a light commandment and a grave one? In any case, you do not want to work for a reward, but for free. However, how can one know if he is truly working in order to bestow? For this, our sages gave us a place where we can discern. If we can be careful with a light mitzvah as with a grave one, and tell ourselves that we are working without reward, and all our works are in order to bestow upon the Creator, then we are careful even with the slight thing, as though it were a great thing. Say, for example, that a person knows for certain that when he speaks inside the synagogue, it is not an offense, for he would certainly not transgress in public, where everyone can see that he is committing so many offenses in 1 hour. But in truth, speaking inside the synagogue during service is an offense. But a person does not regard it as such. This is regarded as a person trampling with his heels, because he does not feel that this is such a great offense that he should be careful with it. Yet, if a person calculates and says, I do not care if this is a great or small offense, that is, if I were working for a reward, then I would distinguish between a light mitzvah and a grave one. But I am working without reward, but only in order to serve the king. So why should I mind whether I am observing a light mitzvah or a grave one? On the contrary, I want to be careful with a light mitzvah as with a grave one, in order to know about myself that I am working only for the Creator. By this, I can know if I am considering the reward or the service of the king. If a person can exert the same efforts with a light mitzvah as on a grave one, he can be certain that his actions are just fine. But if he sees that he cannot exert the same efforts on a light mitzvot as he exerts on grave mitzvot, it is a sign that

0: His intention is only the reward and not the actions that he wants to please the Creator. Rather, it is all for his own benefit. The allegory I have given about the person who speaks during service at the synagogue does not mean that this is a light or a grave mitzvah. I only used this as an example because it is common to slight this custom. But what is a light mitzvah or a grave one is a personal matter, and each one determines for himself what is grave and what is light. According to the above, we can understand what we asked, that it implies that the Creator cannot give what He promised to the forefathers. As it is written, the Lord your God will keep you. Again, as it is written, the Lord your God will keep with you the covenant which he has sworn to your forefathers, and he will love you and bless you. For they will not be observing the light mitzvot which a person tramples with his heels.
1: The answer is that in order to be able to receive the delight and pleasure that he promised to the forefathers, this light must have suitable vessels. For this, meaning vessels of bestowal. Therefore, if we have vessels of bestowal, he will be able to give us the delight and pleasure. But if the creatures have only vessels for reception for themselves, there is no place where the light of the Creator can be because of the disparity of form. And this is the meaning of what is written, quote, and it shall come to pass that because you listen, end quote, that is, the light commandments which a person tramples with his heels, you will hear as though they were the gravest of the grave. But this can only be when a person does not consider the reward, and therefore does not mind whether it is a light commandment or a grave one, since he is serving the teacher not in order to receive reward, but only to bestow. Therefore, he does not mind what he is doing for the king, as long as he is giving contentment to the king. It follows that specifically with the light commandments, it is apparent that a person is working for the sake of the Creator. Accordingly, the meaning of the condition of the heel is not that specifically if you listen to the commandments that a person tramples with his heels, the Creator will give the delight and pleasure. Rather, the meaning is that the Creator has given us a sign concerning the observance of Torah and commandments, that we said that it is by the merit of Torah and commandments that we will be able to obtain the vessels of bestowal, with which we will be able to receive the abundance. The text comes to teach us that if we observe the light commandments which a person tramples with his heels, it is a sign that we are walking on the path towards obtaining the vessels of bestowal. It is not so with one who chooses between commandments. What is he choosing? Where he can get more. This is what he chooses. This indicates that his intention by observing the Torah and commandments is not to be rewarded with vessels of bestowal. Rather, he engages in Torah and commandments lo lishma, but for the sake of receiving a reward. This is why he examines each and every commandment to see where the reward is greater. For example, we see that our sages said, quote, circumcision is great, for it is equal to all the commandments in the Torah. End quote. And, quote, God, good deeds are greater than charity, end quote. And there are many other examples from our sages. It follows that when a person says, I want to do this in order to please the Creator, and he has no consideration of the reward, here is a place where the Creator can give all the blessings, since here is a place that is called Vessels of Bestowal. This is regarded as what is written, quote, every place where I mention my name, I will come to you and bless you, end quote. The question is, it should have said, where you mention. However, it means that if the Creator can say that this place is his, since a person has given this place to the Creator and has cancelled his own authority, this is why the Creator can mention, meaning say that the person is saying, this place is the Creator's.
2: הקדוש ברוך הוא יכול אזכיר היינו שיכול לומר שהאדם אומר שזה מקום של הקדוש ברוך הוא. נשתף בהתרשמויות מהשיעור ומה
1: מה share impressions.
2: נעבור לשיעור.
1: Let's continue to the recorded lesson.
3: שמענו מאמר מהי מצווה קלה.
0: We heard the article, what is a light commandment? Wherever a person annuls himself, there the Creator can be felt. And there he is. In those same vessels, in those same feelings, that a person makes room for the Creator, there the Creator can dwell.
3: Yeshilot.
0: Are there any questions? Yes.
1: When talking about the light, or easy commandments, we give the example of a corporeal commandment. Or
0: light commandments, you know, it's like the example of love your neighbor as yourself. Light doesn't mean that they're easy, but that we don't grasp them, they're not absorbed in us. And we think they're not so important.
3: It
0: seems to a person that it's not so serious. Somehow it'll work itself out, it'll be fine. And we run away from them. And we return to them after a long time and great pressure and the accumulation of many, many reasons. When we already see that otherwise it's impossible, then they begin to become important commandments. Their importance gradually becomes clear from the fact that a person sees from his own experience that nothing helps him. And he returns to the first advice, to what Bala Sulam writes in The Freedom. Choose the environment, only through it can you change. So a person does 1,001 things over many years, with a hope that he will change through all kinds of other means, and afterward, gradually, having no choice, he returns to what's necessary. That's called a light commandment. We feel that it's light. We think it'll happen by itself, that it's not so bad. There are seemingly more important things along the way. A person doesn't mind taking on something that seems difficult in terms of exertion, as long as it's further removed from the content of love your neighbor as yourself, or from connecting through

0: that we can live with, which is more comfortable for us. For us, the Creator is a force that helps. He is something good to hold on to. Like that, more or less, without any more precise definition. To give a more precise definition, that he is only the force of bestowal, and that he bestows to the extent that you bestow, and connects with you to the extent that you are ready to relinquish yourself, etc. Otherwise, he is isolated and disconnected from you, and appears cruel and really the opposite to you, as if he's the worst possible being in relation to your present qualities. So a person doesn't want to interpret it that way. He still interprets it differently. I remember I appeared on the radio in America, and there was some prominent rabbi there who was against me. So he said, "What, there's no evil force in the world?" I told him, "There is an evil force in the world. It's that same Creator. How can that be?" I told him, "It's written, after all, there is none else besides him. What does it mean? Who is that, ultimately? There's one ruler over this whole matter, over all of reality. It can't be," he said. You understand? He's appearing on the radio and he's saying, "It can't be." There are many questions there about the Holocaust from American Jews there. So that's not from the Creator. In other words, a person doesn't interpret the Creator correctly. And this is the source of all his confusion, that he does not think precisely about changes, but about all kinds of things, as though in some other way the correction, the advancement, and the attainment of the goal can be attained in other ways.
1: How can a person advance towards bestowal if he doesn't want it? How can a prayer emerge?
0: The person can nevertheless advance toward bestowal even though he knows that he doesn't want it, through all kinds of indirect ways. Right? Meaning to find the society in an indirect way. When I bestow upon a friend because of my pride, because of my desire to control, I can bestow upon him and tell him, "We need to advance, the goal and the Creator are important, etc." I can say it to a friend, but not to myself. But if he later says it to me in some way, then I'll accept it. So this is indirectly, not directly. What does he tell us in the freedom? He doesn't say free choice means that you have to choose me. No, he says choose a society that will tell you that it's worthwhile to choose me. This a person can hear. It's not a matter of whether he wants to do it or does not want to. Even if he does not want to, he'll hear it. Just like on the outside. We're given just one opening through which this idea can enter you from the environment, that's all.
1: The Creator can be important for me, and the goal can be important. The society can really advertise this to me.
0: The Creator cannot be important, forgive me, I'll tell you from the outset, and the goal cannot be important if you interpret it correctly. Define precisely what the goal is and what the Creator is, and then you'll see that these are things that, as he writes here, are light. We don't want them.
1: Well, that's what I'm asking. I don't want it, so why would I receive it?
0: Don't receive it. That is, you're asking this. How from the outset did I, who came here? I came here because I felt bad. I looked for all kinds of things. It's not that it seemed to me that I was lacking something. I was lacking something personally. I was lacking something, that's how it was, in the eyes of others. Perhaps I lacked something. You had a medal, you were some kind of Israeli hero. There, all

0: kinds of things, fine. But nevertheless, there was something you were lacking. And that's why you came to listen. Well, and now you say, when I came here, I thought I would receive something, but now instead they're telling me, give. So why do you stay? Why are you staying? Well, there are smarter people who've already run away. Why didn't you run away? Well, Max also had an opportunity like that, but it already passed him by. Today it's already a little harder to run away. Well,
1: but there's a feeling that this is the place.
0: A place for what?
1: I don't know. Closeness.
0: Closeness.
2: Ken.
0: Yes.
1: You said so, why don't you leave? But I think if you stay here, then supposedly you don't want to receive the same blows you received back then. Maybe that's it.
0: What's he saying?
1: That maybe you don't want to receive the same punishments that you received in the past, and that's why you don't leave.
0: Yes, a person who's here is already certainly wanting not to receive any more blows. Yes, he's afraid that if he leaves this, then he'll receive blows at least like before. Certainly, that's called lo lishma, that we are here for that reason. That's right. Blows can be these inner emotional blows, right? That a lack of desire, helplessness, a lack of some answer about life, something without which everything else can be full of pleasures. But you already see the end of the pleasure, so the pleasure itself is no longer worthwhile. That's a meager person. What can you do? Yes.
1: The vessel that a person clears out, makes for the Creator, is it something a person holds in permanence, or is it a feeling that can also get lost?
0: There is only one place called Malchut, the desire to receive. You either fill this desire to receive with yourself or with the Creator. You need to decide. What does it mean with yourself or with the Creator? Whom do you care about? The vessels remain the same vessels. Whom you care about when using these vessels, that's called making room, making a place. Either all of my mind and all my heart, all my abilities and qualities, I work with them in order to serve the self, or with those same things, I have no others, I work in order to serve him. That's called making room, making a place.
1: So, this is a feeling. If a person feels it, does he feel it and it's his forever, or is it something, is it permanent, or is it something that can simply get lost? Meaning, is it a feeling that a person can feel for 1 minute and then...
0: No, it comes intermittently and goes away, and it comes more and goes away until it becomes clear, until a person tries to be in it as much as possible.
1: You said that when a person works outside of here, and if he doesn't work for a month, doesn't get his paycheck, then he has great sorrow. And here you can sit with this sorrow for years, and this whole process, it accumulates very slowly.
0: Outside, we work for a salary, you say, and I work for a month, so first of all, I'm certain that at the end of the month, I'm going to receive my salary, right? I have a bank account where at the end of the month, a sum of money arrives from my employer, right? And that is customary in society, and also I have confidence in the employer, and society upholds this as well, so I'm certain that this is how it's going to be. Maybe it'd be better if I received it on the spot, but sometimes, you know what, it's safer for it to come at the end of the month and into the bank. Fine, meaning I nonetheless feel that it's mine, as though I have it now. You are asking this, but here we work for years after years and we have nothing from it. We don't actually feel the profit. We don't see the bank that it might someday go into. We don't feel our employer, the boss, who's going to pay us. So why are we still able to sit here and hold on? Maybe we're such heroes that we're already working in order to bestow. Like if you speak with some people from Bnei Brak, they'll say, what do you mean? If it wasn't for the Creator, would I be able to do this? That's what you're asking. So maybe I'm already a complete righteous. I don't see the Creator, I don't see a reward, I don't see anything. But look at me, how many years I've been carrying on, dragging through difficult things, difficult exertion. When people from outside look at you, they say, what, every morning he's getting up at 3 in the at night, look how many things he does over the course of a week. He's really, he's an angel, he's not a person. He's surely already reached the end of correction, and there's probably even something beyond that, right? So the question is, what keeps us going?
1: No, it's why don't I feel sorrow from not having received my salary yet?
0: Oh, meaning then my question as well is, why am I still able nonetheless to remain here? What keeps me here? And why don't I even feel sorrow over that I am here? I don't feel the employer, I don't feel the reward, but nothing. I can seemingly remain like this. In any other exertion, if I were getting up every morning for something else, I would demand a salary. I'd say, my friend, well, instead of working during the day, I worked at night from 3 in the morning, so I'd demand another half of the salary, let's say, yes. But here you do nothing, so how do you explain that? Well, Zion, you understand this or not? You're not stupid either, and lazy you are. Yeah, so how could it be that you get up at this time? What does your mother think? Tell me, you've surely gone crazy. As for you ruining your health, my mother hasn't been telling me that for 30 years already. And she might tell me that for another 20 years. But how do you explain it?
1: I don't know. I do have this sorrow. I don't identify with him on this.
0: So we have no answer to this. How do we nonetheless keep going, first of all? Certainly Iran.
2: Shalom, anachnu b'shiur b'noseh ani ledodi v'dodi li.
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0: Shalom achim yakarim.
1: Hello, dear brothers. We are inviting everyone now to enter the connection between us. We will focus on what we will hear later on and read together. And inside this inner concentration, we will enter the morning lesson. We will enter a meeting with the King.
2: Today we have a lesson on the topic Me for My Beloved and My Beloved is for Me. We have excerpts from Rav, we'll read them. In between we'll have short breaks. We'll have some time to focus and think about these excerpts. And at the end we'll read something from the Zohar.
1: From Rav's words, you want to be connected with the Creator, but without the friends, you can't connect.

connect at all. So you want to connect with the Creator in the broadest possible way. And this is called acting through the Ten. And so within the Ten, this is called, I am my beloved's and my beloved is to me. You develop a connection with the Creator, a deep, broad, mutual embrace.

0: מזה שנתחיל לפנות לבורא.
1: From us beginning to turn to the Creator with our prayers and try to receive responses from Him, this is called I to my beloved, to the Creator, and my beloved to me. Through such actions that I pray to Him and want to hear a response from Him, gradually I reach such a state where I begin as if to speak with the Creator. I begin to feel His responses. I begin to feel what I am saying to Him. Everything depends only on the efforts, on the fact that we do not want to leave the connection with the Creator.

0: בואו נשתדל לבנות נכון את היחס בינינו.
1: Rough words. Let's try to build a relationship between us correctly. The intention that passes from the heart of each one to the hearts of the friends. And from all of them, from all the hearts, to the Creator. And through this, we will achieve at least our bestowal upon Him, I to my beloved. And afterwards, we will merit whenever the Creator wishes, and my beloved to me, that He will already bestow on us and give us the possibility to be with Him in a tight connection, in an eternal and complete bestowal.
2: מתוך זוהר לעם. כתוב, אני לדודי ועליי...
3: From Zohar for All. It is written, I am my beloved's, and his desire is for me. In the beginning, I am my beloved's, and afterwards, and his desire is for me. I am my beloved's is to first set up a place for him with an awakening from below. And then... and his desire is for me. The Shekhinah is not present with the wicked. When a person comes to purify and bring himself close to the Creator, the Shekhinah is over him. It is written about it, I am my beloved's first, and then, and his desire is for me. Since when one comes to purify, he is purified.
2: כתוב אני לדודי ועליי תשוקתו. שבתחילה אני לדודי.
3: It is written, I am my beloved's and his desire is for me. In the beginning, I am my beloved's and afterwards and his desire is for me. I am my beloved's is to first set up a place for him with an awakening from below, and then, and his desire is for me. The Shekhinah is not present with the wicked. When a person comes to purify and bring himself to the Creator, the Shekhinah is over him. It is written about it, I am my beloved's first, and then, and his desire is for me. Since when one comes to purify, he is purified.

0: Hello friends, we are beginning our lesson on the topic of I to my beloved and my beloved to me. We chose this topic in order for us to enter the spiritual state called the month of Elul, I to my beloved and my beloved to me. This connects to the topic of the spirit. We awaken from below. Elul is a month of awakening. We will search for an awakening Rav's lesson to get closer between us and to the Creator. The lesson we will watch is from September 5, 2022. It's about an hour and 20 minutes. In the second part of the lesson, we will process what we will hear from Rav with our workshops. Most importantly, we will try to raise a prayer to the Creator together, that He will help us to be directed towards Him through the connection between us. Let's start.
1: In a lesson on the topic, I to my beloved and my beloved to me, we'll read selected excerpts. We're in item number 5. You can find the material in the study materials tab in the Yervut system. You can also send questions. Rav, please.
2: Yes, we are exactly now in the month of Elul, which is the abbreviation of Ani ledodi vedodi li in Hebrew, me to my beloved and my beloved to me. It's also a special time, especially that we can reach a state that we connect between us, first of all between us, and then in the Creator. In the extent that we connect between us, we can connect to the Creator. And not otherwise. So let's not forget that. Because usually people yearn to the Creator. Let me work it out with Him first. I want to be in connection with the Creator. And they don't understand that connection with the Creator is revealed and can be only in the extent of the connection between us, between the friends, from love of the created beings to love of the Creator. Only in such a manner do we reach this. So let's make an effort to correctly build the relations between us, the intention that passes from the heart of each one to the hearts of the friends and from everyone, from all the hearts to the Creator. And thus, this will attain at least our influence on Him, or bestowed Him. Me to my beloved. I to my beloved. And later on, we'll be privileged, if the Creator wants, my beloved to me, that He will bestow upon us and be an opportunity to be with Him in a tight, eternal connection, adhesion with bestowal. And all. Please do this.
1: Item number 5 from Degel Machane Ephraim. It befits the one to cling to the one. And when is this? It is when Israel are bundled and attached together in complete unity. At that time, they are regarded as one, and the Creator is upon them, for He is one. But when their hearts divide and they are apart from one another, they cannot be adhered to the One, and the Creator is not on them. Rather, another God is on them. This is implied in the verse, "And you who are adhered to the Lord, your God, are alive, every one of you." Meaning, when you are adhered and united with each other, you are alive, every one of you. When they are in one unity, it befits the one to cling to the one. And the one Creator is upon them. Again, item 5. It befits the one to cling to the one. And when is this? It is when Israel are bundled and attached together in complete unity. At that time, they are regarded as one. and the Creator is upon them, for He is one. But when their hearts divide and they are apart from one another, they cannot be bonded with the One, and the Creator is not on them. Rather, another God is on them. This is implied in the verse, "And you who are adhered to the Lord, your God, are alive every one of you." Meaning, when you are adhered and united with each other, you are alive every one of you. When they are in one unity, it befits the One to cling to the One, and the One Creator is upon them.
3: Yes. Ain shelot, ken?
2: No questions, right? Very nice. Okay, so what can I add here? I don't know. It seems to me everything's written. PT
4: 35.
1: Thank you, Rav. You said we're in a special time, special month. We can connect between us. What does it mean to connect?
3: To
2: connect between us. That we, first of all, should understand that without this, that we feel one another, just as everyone, each one feels himself, then we don't reach the Creator. That's the most important.
3: Kiev.
2: Kiev.
5: Дорогой Рав, написано приятно слиться одному с одним.
1: It says that it is good for the One to cling to the One. How do we cling to each other in the Ten in such a way?
2: If you're talking about the one goal, the one quality that you need to attain in order to attain this one goal, the unity, then that already determines how much you're getting closer. Until you become one, you are asking the Creator to do this because we're not capable. But to be in a deficiency for it, we are capable. By envy, lust, honor, each one helps his friend. As much as we'll talk about it, we'll receive some initial deficiency. And then afterwards, more and more, we'll be asking the Creator after some time, and it can even take a long time. And we understand that without the internal connection between us, deep in the heart, that we won't attain equality that can bring us closer to the Creator. And when we get closer and begin to attain it, then we feel ourselves as one. We feel ourselves closer and closer and closer to the Creator. And that's how it happens.
3: אני לא יכול להגיד יותר מילים כי
2: I can't really say, can't really add more words here. You see how much we read the texts, and everything goes around just like a handful of words that everyone knows.
3: לשנות בלבנו.
2: Everything revolves around them, and the rest is really what we need to change in our hearts. Yes.
1: Could it be that this is the central point in our work?
2: Of course, that this is the most important point.
1: It's just that we do so many actions in the Ten, and it seems to evade us, disappear from us. Maybe we need a special exercise that's focused on this specifically during the day, how to feel as one, be as one.
2: It's a problem. There's not so much words for this. our vocabulary is just not arranged for us to scrutinize this concept of one. Always when we talk, we say one man, one heart, together. It's fairly artificial. It immediately is revealed to us as some small lie. And we need to find here some plea. Some plea to oneself that one's heart should feel this concept without words. That's how it is. Latin 12.
4: Buenos días, querido Rab. Gracias. ¿En qué momento?
1: Good day, thank you. At what moment can we begin to notice that the Creator is a part of us? And is it something that I feel one with the friend, or the whole ten feels it? Or
2: we can feel the influence of the Creator without even connecting as one. But these influences will be in this, that the Creator is awakening us. It's still not in this that we reach connecting towards Him, in connection between us and Him. But when we reach